in my name, I'll do it. Dear Heavenly Father, we ask right now that you give everyone under the sound of my voice who asks, in the name of Jesus, more power, more love, a little more Jesus. In the name of Jesus, we pray. Dear Heavenly Father, we need you. Lord, we just thank God for the Holy Spirit. The Lord has been a blessing to me so well that I had to look back and I had to come back and say, thank you, Lord. Thank you for delivering me. Thank you for keeping me. Thank you for looking over my family. Thank you for prospering me, Lord, and allow me to establish the Helps Ministry. And we are doing what it says, helping, enjoying, and loving people to salvation through Jesus Christ. Thank you that someone might say, I want to be saved. I want to know Jesus better. Thank you for giving that attitude, which helps my altitude in you. Dear Heavenly Father, I don't know the words to say, and I don't proclaim to be all that intelligent. But there's one thing I know, is that you delivered me, that you kept me, that you helped me in situations where I didn't know my way out. And for that, I say thank you, Lord. I come with a spirit of thanksgiving. I come with a spirit of humbleness, Lord, and I ask that you continue to bless me and my family. Continue to bless everyone under the sound of my voice, Lord. Continue, because God, you're God, and you're God all by yourself. And for that, I say thank you. And you know what? I want to preach Jesus without saying a word. I want to preach him in my actions. I want to preach him in the way I treat people. And when I should speak, maybe I shouldn't. Maybe I want to listen to you, Lord, and learn more about you. Because we all don't know everything. Oh, we thank WTMR for allowing us to be able to expand on your word. We thank God. We ask that you bless all those involved with this broadcast and all the preachers that are preaching God's word, Lord. Bless them 2, 3, and 100-fold, Lord. Lead them and guide them. In the name of Jesus. In the name of Jesus. Oh, there's power in the name of Jesus. There's healing in the name of Jesus. Oh, we are so thankful. We are so humbly blessed to call on the name of Jesus. This is Pastor Dabney from the Helps Ministry, and we just thank God. I thank God for my wife, who some days she's not feeling her best, but she still calls on the name of Jesus. She still moves forward, and I want to salute her. I want to honor her. I thank God for 52 years of marriage, and for that, we say thank you. Dear Heavenly Father, we don't know what to say and don't know how to say it, but we just want to say thank you. Thank God for my word. In Jesus' name we pray. Amen.

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1: Praise God. Father, we thank you and praise you for another opportunity to teach your word. And Lord, as we do, we pray that all people who are hearing this word, that they will adhere to it, obey it, and do it. We thank you for it. In Jesus' name, amen. I want to read here in Matthew 28:18-20. And I'm going to give a few scriptures tonight, and because I want us to come to that place of using our faith for prosperity, whether that prosperity be in your health, your relationships, in your finances, on the job, in the home, wherever it is needed, in the neighborhood. We have to use our faith everywhere we go. It is a tool for us to bring about the kingdom of God here in the earth, as said, the same way it is in heaven. But here in Matthew 28:18-19, after the disciples had worshipped Jesus, but some were doubting. And Jesus came and spake unto them, saying, all power is given unto me in heaven and in earth. I want you to put that in your spirit. All power is given unto Jesus in heaven and in earth. So then he gives us a command. Go therefore and teach all nations, all your friends, all your families, everybody you come in contact with, at the store, in a restaurant, on the job. Go and teach. Give people your testimony. Baptize them in the name of the Father and of the Son and of the Holy Ghost, teaching them to observe all things whatsoever I have commanded you. You know what's right. You know what the Lord has commanded you personally to do. You know where, if he told you to love, then you teach people love. If he's told you to have tolerance, then you have to teach people tolerance. Whatever it is, righteousness, holiness, whatever it is, read your Bible, whatever it is, then you share that with other people. Glory to God. Baptizing them in the name of the Father and of the Son and of the Holy Ghost, teaching them to observe all things whatsoever I have commanded you. And lo, he says, this is the beautiful part, I am with you always, even until the end of the world. We don't have to be afraid to talk to people. We don't have to be afraid to go. Why? Because he said he's with us. So whatever we do, he is going to be right there and empower us in the name of Jesus. My short prayer is, Father, in the name of Jesus, as this passage says, it says, and go therefore and teach all nations. Let us teach all nations, baptizing them in the name of the Father and of the Son and of the Holy Ghost. Baptize everyone within my hearing in the name of the Father, the Son, and the Holy Ghost. And refresh us. Those that are filled with the Holy Ghost, God, continue to keep their levels of filling up. Those that have been leaking, let them be filled up some more. Those who have never been filled with the Holy Ghost, let them be filled with the Holy Ghost on tonight, in the mighty name of Jesus. Because we want you, as you're filled with the Holy Ghost, and you read your word and meditate therein, you will find that you are really and truly full of the Holy Ghost. Might not feel like it, because your faith is low. Your faith is low if you're only reading a little bit of the word, only confessing a little bit of the word. You're talking more about the circumstance than about the word. If you're going to talk about the circumstance, let the word come in and give you the answer to the circumstance. So you might have a bad heart. The doctor told you that your heart is not working right. Well, don't you say I have a bad heart, or you could say the doctor said this about my heart, but Jesus said by his stripes I am healed. Himself bore my sicknesses and carried my diseases. And go and get the healing scriptures out and begin to say those over yourself. You can say them word for word. You can need provision and not able to supply a need. Maybe a child is going back to school on Monday, and if they don't have the funds to stay in that particular school, they will not be allowed to come in. Well, you have the whole weekend not to worry, but the whole weekend to say, Lord, I thank you that by your stripes, my pocket is healed. In the name of Jesus, you yourself, Lord God, supply all my needs according to your riches of glory by Christ Jesus, Philippians 4:19. How can we say these things? How can we use our faith to prosper us in whatever areas that we need to prosper in? Because in Galatians 3:13, 14, and 29, it says, Christ has redeemed us from the curse of the law, being made a curse for us. For it is written, glory to God, cursed is everyone that hangeth on a tree. 14 says that the blessing of Abraham might come on the Gentiles through Jesus Christ, that we might receive the promise of the Spirit through faith. Everything must be done through faith. Glory to God. And if you be Christ, then are you Abraham's seed and heirs according to the promise. So you might say, well, I hear what you're saying, but how do we get the faith? Well, God has provided a way whereby everyone can have faith. Hebrews 11:6 says, but without faith, it is impossible to please God. Right? So, if that's the case, God would not have demanded that we have faith but not give it to us. And so when we read the Word of God, that gives us faith in God. Right now, if you read the dictionary and learn some of the words in there and some of their meanings, how to spell them, how to diction them, and how to say them, you would have faith in that dictionary. Well, you can come right to the Word of God. Romans 10:8-10. I'm not going to read all of Romans. But what saith it? The word is nigh thee, even in your mouth and in your heart. That is the word of faith which we preach. That if thou shalt confess with thy mouth the Lord Jesus, and shalt believe in your heart that God has raised him from the dead, you shall be saved. For with the heart man believeth unto righteousness, and with the mouth confession is made unto salvation. I wrote right there in verse 10, I accepted that. For whosoever shall call upon the name of the Lord shall be saved. I wrote in there, I accepted that. How then shall you call on him? How then shall they call on him whom they have not believed? How shall they believe on him whom they have not heard? And how shall they hear without a preacher? You're the preacher in your neighborhood. You're the preacher in your home. You are the teacher as you go to the grocery store. Wherever you go, this mantle is not for some, just for people who have a collar turned on backwards, or who go to school and learn the word or be pronounced by the elders of their church that they are the preacher. You and I are preachers. You and I our teachings. Why? Because Jesus made us so. So then, verse 17, this is how you get faith. So then, faith cometh by hearing, and hearing the word of God. You have to hear the word. I think it would be good if you read the word out loud to yourself, if you're capable of doing that. If not, read it silently like you always have read every other kind of book and believe those authors. Read the word of God and receive what God has to say. And that's Romans 10, 17. So how do we get faith? We get faith by hearing and hearing and hearing and hearing and hearing and hearing and hearing the word of God. Sometimes I'll put a passage on or a minister on and listen to that maybe 10, 15, 20, 30 times in a day. I mean, just let it go on. Then I put it on at night and it's in my hearing. So that's what we have to do. If you want blessings to come your way, they're not going to fall out of heaven. We have a duty down here to do. Glory to God. What is that duty? That duty is for us to bring the kingdom of God from heaven here to the earth. Oh, bless his name. I want to read the legacy of, not the legacy, but the parable of the talent. And I'm going to read it to you out of the New King James Version, because my Bible is a regular King James Version, but I want to read this, the parable of the talents. This is where your faith will be used at. Everybody has faith because God gave it to them, and then you build up your faith. See? Not just on Sundays or when you go to church, but in the privacy of your home. I know you have a lot of things to do. We all do. I know you have other interests. We all do. But let this be first and foremost. Let this be number one, the word of God. Then everything else can come behind. Ladies, those of you have to work a job, you have to clean the home, mother and dad, take care of the children. Let the word of God be your first and your final thing that you put on your mind. When you wake up in the morning, your Bible, if I were you, I would have it close by my bed, or my bedstand, and I would pick up reading where I left off at. Or if I have a concern, I would turn to that concern in the word of God. You say, well, how do I do that? Well, you got encyclopedic and you got a dictionary in the front or the back of the Bible. And I've come to find out that you could talk into your phone and say, well, give me the parable of the talents. And they'll say, Matthew 25, 14 through 29 or 30. And they will read it to you. I was shocked and surprised. What they've done is, what we had in books is now in a new technology of electronics. And so they haven't harmed it. You just check like you would any other book that you read the scriptures from and make sure that they're verbatim of the word of God based on your King James Bible. Glory to God. And so we have been given talents, every person, everywhere, all over the world. And those talents are to be used in the earth for the benefit of you and the benefit of mankind. And the thing is, you love doing it. Not only do you love doing it, and I'll include myself, we love doing what God has told us to do, but it will prosper us. Don't hide your gift. Let's read the scriptures. The parable of the talents. For the kingdom of heaven is like a man traveling to a far country who called his own servants and delivered his goods to them. And to one he gave 5 talents, to another 2, and to another 1, to each according to his own ability. Your gifts, your talents have been given to you based on your ability by Almighty God. And immediately he went on a journey. Then he who had received the 5 talents went and traded with them and made another 5 talents. And likewise, he who had received 2 gained 2 more also. But he who had received 1 went and dug in the ground and hid his Lord's money. After a long time, the Lord of those servants came and settled accounts with them. So he who had received 5 talents came and brought 5 other talents. See, so now instead of 5, he's got double, he's got 10. Saying, Lord, you delivered to me 5 talents. Look, I have gained 5 more talents besides them. His Lord said to him, well done, good and faithful servant. You were faithful over a few things. I will make you ruler over many things. Enter into the joy of the Lord. Verse 22 says, he also who had received 2 talents came and said, Lord, you delivered to me 2 talents. Look, I have gained 2 more talents besides them. His Lord said to him, well done, good and faithful servant. You have been faithful over a few things. I will make you ruler over many things. Enter into the joy of your Lord. Then he who had received the 1 talent came and said, Lord, listen to this language. I knew you to be a hard man, reaping where you have not sown, and gathering where you have not scattered seed. And I was afraid to use his faith and went and hid your talent in the ground. Look, there you have what is yours. But the Lord answered and said to him, you wicked and lazy servant. You knew that I reap where I have not sown and gather where I have not scattered seed. So you ought to have deposited my money with the bankers. And at my coming, I would have received back my own with interest. So take the talent from him and give it to him who has 10 talents. For to everyone who has, more will be given. And he who will have abundance from him, I'm going to read verse 29 again. For to everyone who has, more will be given. And he will have abundance. But from him who does not have, even what he has will be taken away. And cast the unprofitable servant into the outer darkness. There will be weeping and gnashing of teeth. Now, he's not talking about casting him into hell. Although in living in lack and slack and poverty and not enough, is a living hell. We're talking about people here, 3 different gentlemen who were giving talents in order and gifts to multiply them. And the other 2, the language was even different. They said, what they did is they said, Lord, you gave us 5 talents, you delivered to me 5 talents. Look, I've gained 5 more. The other one said the same thing. But to this one, this last one, he comes up with, he blames the man for his action. He said, then the one who had received the 1 talent said, Lord, I knew you to be a hard man, reaping where you have not sown, gathering where you have not scattered seed. That's not what that man is portraying. He gave them the seed for their ability. He did not give the man with 5 talents 1 or the man with 2 talents 1. He only gave it to this one man one, because he knew that's all a man can handle. Then the man didn't even be that. I don't care if you have one talent, two talents, three talents, four talents, 50 talents. Do what is in your ability. Do not be beneath. Don't be lazy. Don't sit around and look at television. Play the games. Not do what you're supposed to do with the talent that God has given you. God has given you the talent to raise a family. Do great by your family. If he's giving you the talent to go and drive a bus or a truck or a Uber, if he's giving you the talent to run a company, you are the CEO at your business, be the best, as Martin Luther King said over 60 years ago, be the best that you can be. I pray tonight that God make you all, and me too, 1,000 times more than what we are, putting our best foot forward, even when the boss is not looking. Don't say, well, you know, I got paid Friday, and they just got to get the work out of me. No, you work like you did when you first came into that job. Glory to God. Hallelujah. Be the best worker there is. If you got 15 minutes for lunch, I mean for break, be back at the 15 minutes. Don't hang out there and just be slowful. Oh, no. Don't hang out there and just keep talking, taking off time and from the job. In the name of Jesus, get in there. Don't be and do the job like the man with the 5 talents and the man with the 2 talents. Don't be identified with the man with the 1 talent. Why? Because we have a great responsibility, and that great responsibility is to bring heaven here on earth. If you're lacking and slacking on the job, no matter what the job title may be, whether you're a parent, or whether you're working on a job, or teaching in a school, whatever it may be, you are hindering the kingdom of God from coming here in the earth. You want to leave not only an inheritance for your children, you want to also leave a legacy. There's a difference. With an inheritance, you need some tangible assets. You may leave some clothes, some jewelry, debts, you know. But with a legacy, it's what you put inside of them. If they see you working hard, Dad, your boys is going to follow you. Your girls is going to follow you, Mom. Leave a legacy. Legacies permanently transforms your loved ones. Hallelujah. They live on long after you die. Glory to God. Hallelujah. Hallelujah. But your inheritance, those clothes, that money, once it's spent, it's gone. So God bless you real good. I thank God for you. We pray, Holy Spirit, that you place these words inside every heart that is heard, and we be about our Father's business, not just in the church house, but let the world know about Jesus through us. In Jesus' name, amen. Glory to God. Amen and amen.

exalt you. My soul does magnify your holy and righteous name. For there is no God like our God, who is Yahweh, and he truly is God. He is the author and the finisher of our faith. He will never leave us, nor will he forsake us. He'll be with us until the end of time. We can put our confidence, we can put our faith in him. All we just got to do is not lean to our own understanding, but in all our ways acknowledge him. And he promised to direct our path. For the word of Yah said, never have I seen the righteous forsaken, nor my seed begging bread. I bless Yahweh on tonight. I lift him up. I give him the glory because it belonged to him. Besides, without him, I can do nothing, but I can do all things through Yahshua who strengthens me. So I lift Yahweh up this day. I give him the glory. I give him the honor. I give him the praise. Beating back every force of darkness, everything that's not like Yahweh, I take authority over it in the name of Yahshua. I plead the blood. Now, Yahweh, I ask that you let me decrease, that you can increase. For you said in your word, if I be lifted up from the earth, I'll draw all men unto myself. So I exalt you on tonight. I give you glory on tonight. I magnify you on tonight. For without you, I can do absolutely nothing. But I can do all things through Yahshua, who strengthens me. Therefore, I give him all the glory. I give him all the honor, and I give him all the praise. My soul does magnify Yahweh, and I give him all the honor, because truly he alone is good. I just give him glory on tonight. I lift him up, just asking that he would have his way and that I would decrease, that he would increase. Hallelujah, hallelujah, hallelujah. My title for tonight is, I shall not be moved. Regardless what's going on, regardless what I'm going through, regardless what I'm being confronted with, I said, I will not and I shall not be moved. Psalm 16 and 8, it says, I have set the Lord always before me because he is at my right hand. I shall not be moved. I shall not, and I will not be moved. For the word of Yah says, when the enemy comes in like a flood, he said, I'll raise up a standard against him. Therefore, I can say, I shall not be moved. For the word of Yahweh says, the weapons of our warfare, they are not carnal, but they are mighty through Yahweh for pulling down the strongholds, the plots, the plans, the schemes, and the wicked devices of the enemy. So therefore we can say, I shall not be moved. Isaiah 59 and 19, and it reads, so shall they fear the Lord. And so therefore shall they fear the name of the Lord from the west, and his glory from the rising of the sun. Like I said, when the enemy, he comes in like a flood, when it seems like it's more than you can bear, when it seems like it's overwhelming, when it seems as if there is no more that you can take, it says, once again, when the enemy comes in like a flood, it said, the Spirit of the Lord shall lift up a standard against him, letting you know the enemy may come in one way, but Yahweh shall cause him to flee seven, because if he be false, who can be against us? The weapons of our warfare, they are not carnal, because greater is he that is in us than he that is in the world. Therefore, we are victorious. Therefore, we are overcomers. Therefore, we are conquerors. Because greater,
because greater is he that abideth in you, you and me. For the word of God lets us know. In Proverbs, when we believe in Yahweh, when we put our confidence and our faith in him, for the word of God says, be not weary in well-doing. If you faint not, you shall see the salvation of the Lord. Whatever you believe in Yahweh for, stand on his word. Take him at his word. Obey his word. Because he said, I honor my word above my name. He said, heaven and earth, it will pass away. But my word, it shall stand. It will accomplish that which it was set forth to do. And Yahweh said, it will not return unto me void. For I'm not like mortal man. I cannot lie. And I will not fail. Because I honor my word above my name. In Proverbs 18 and 10, it says, the name of the Lord is a strong tower. And the righteous and the believers and the faithful and those who endure to the end, it says once again, the name of the Lord. It is a strong tower. The righteous run into it. And it says that they are saved. That's the strong tower. Yahweh is the strong tower. And we can run into it. And we are most definitely, without a shadow of a doubt, we are saved. For the word of God lets us know. In Psalms 27, starting at the first verse, and it says, the Lord is my light and my salvation. Whom shall I fear? The Lord is the strength of my life. Of whom shall I be afraid? He said, when the wicked, even my enemies and my foes, come upon me to eat up my flesh, he said, they stumble and fail. Though a host should encamp against me, my heart shall not fear. My heart shall not fear. One thing I desire of the Lord, that will I seek after, that I may dwell in the house of the Lord all the days of my life, to behold the beauty of the Lord, and to inquire in his temple. For in the times of trouble, he shall, not maybe, but he shall hide me in his pavilion, in the secret of his tabernacle shall he hide me. He shall set me up upon a rock, and now shall my head be lifted up above and around about my enemies. Round about my enemies. Letting you know, when that enemy comes in like a flood, it lets you know Yahweh will lift up a standard against him. And no weapon formed against you, it will not prosper. Going back to the sixth verse. And now shall my head be lifted up above my enemies around about me. Therefore will I offer in his tabernacle sacrifices of joy. For the word of God says, weeping may endure for a night, but we know joy will come in the morning. And it says in his tabernacle, joy, I will sing, yea, I will sing praises. I will sing praises unto Yahweh. I will glorify him in the midst of it all, in the midst of your trials,
in the midst of your test, in the midst of your wilderness, regardless what you're going through, I'm just reminded of the footprints in the sand. When you're going through your trials and you feel like you're in a desert and you look down and you only see one set of footprints, it's because Yahweh is carrying you through it, even though you can't see him. And at times you don't even feel him. But I want you to know he's omnipresent. He's right there. He said, I'll never leave you, nor will I forsake you. I'll be with you always, even until the ends of the world. For he lets us know in Psalms 91, starting at the first verse, he that dwelleth in the secret place of the Most High shall abide under the shadow of the Almighty. I will say of the Lord, he is my refuge and my fortress, my God. In him will I trust. Surely he shall deliver thee from the snares of the fowler and from the noisome pestilence. He shall cover thee with his feathers, and under his wings shall thou trust. His truth shall be thy shield and buckler. Thou shalt not be afraid for the terror by night, nor for the arrows that flyeth by day, nor for the pestilence that walketh in darkness, nor for the destruction that walketh at noonday. 1,000 shall fall at thy side, 10,000 at thy right hand, but it shall not come nigh thee. Only with thine eyes shall thou behold and see the reward of the wicked. No weapon formed against you, it shall not prosper. It says in 9, because thou hast made the Lord, which is my refuge, even the Most High, thy inhabitations, there shall no evil befall thee, neither shall any plague come nigh thy dwelling. For he shall give his angels charge over thee, to keep thee in all thy ways. They shall bear thee up. They shall bear thee up. They shall bear thee up in thy hands, lest thou dash thy foot against the stone. Thou shalt tread upon the lions and the adder. The young lions and the dragons shalt thus trample under feet. Because he has set his love upon me, will I deliver him? I will set him on high because he has known my name. He shall call upon me and I will answer him. I will be with him in trouble. I will deliver him and honor him. Wait. With long life will I satisfy him and show him my salvation. The God we serve, he is the true and living God. And there is no God like our God. For Ephesians 6 and 10 says, finally, my brethren, be strong in the Lord. Be strong in the Lord and in the power of his might. In the power of his might. We can do all things through Yahshua who strengthened us. Like I said, because we are more than conquerors. Because greater is he that is in us than he that is in the world. And if Yahweh be for us, I want to know who can be against us. We serve the true and living God. And there is no God like our God. Therefore, that's why the word of God lets us know in Joshua 1 and 9, he says,
have not. I commanded thee, be strong and of good courage. Be not afraid, neither be thou dismayed. For the Lord thy God is with thee to encourage thee. He is with us to encourage us, to strengthen us. We're not alone. So he lets us know. Going back up, have not I commanded thee? Be strong and of good courage. Be not afraid, neither be thou dismayed.

Yahweh is with us. And he has already made a way of escape. We just got to keep our eyes on the author and the finisher of our faith. The word of God says, be strong in the Lord and in the power of his might. And if he be for us, I want to know who can be against us. Like it said, the Lord thy God is with us wheresoever thou goest. Then Joshua commanded the officer of the people, saying, pass through the host. We got, just like he commanded them, God is commanding us to go forward, move onward, in faith, fear not, be of good courage, for he is with us. He won't leave us. He won't forsake us. He said he'll be with us, even unto the end of time. We can put our faith in him. We can put our confidence in him. He said, be not weary in well-doing. He said, endure as a good soldier. Endure as a good soldier. Fight the good fight of faith. Fight the good fight of faith. That's why the armor is so important. He said, keep on and put on the whole armor of God, that we may be able to stand. He said, after you've done all you know how to do, all I need you to do is stand, stand, and be still, and know that I am God in the midst of your trials. I am God in the midst of your tests. I am God in the midst of your wilderness. I am God. Whatever you're going through, whatever you're being confronted with, he said, I just need you to know that I am God. When a situation looks like it cannot, it will not be accomplished, it seems impossible. He said, I'm the God of impossibilities. Is there anything too hard for our God? Absolutely not. He can do anything but fail and anything but lie. That's why he said, I honor my word above my name. My word will not return to me void, but it will accomplish that which it was set forth to do. We serve the true and living God, and there is no God like our God. We can trust him regardless what it looks like. We can trust him. He said it's faith that moves the hand of Yahweh. The word of God lets us know faith is the substance of things hoped for, but the evidence of things not seen, but speaking it into existence as though it was. Now faith is. You don't see it, but by faith, you believe Yahweh. By faith, you believe he's going to do this thing. By faith, you believe he's going to work it out. By faith, you believe he's going to manifest it. By faith, you believe he's going to bring it into fruition. Because he honors his word above his name. When all else fails, he'll never fail us. That's why he lets us know, lean not on the arms of flesh, because they will fail you. But he will never fail us. We serve a God who knows all, who sees all. And he's in control of every situation, every circumstance. There is nothing too hard for our God. Yahweh truly is God, and he is the author, and he is the finisher of our faith. That's why no matter what we're going through, we got to say to ourselves, like this title says,

not be moved, but I will endure as a good soldier. I will fight the good fight of faith. And we are more than conquerors. Therefore, we are victorious. We are winners. Hallelujah. What a mighty, awesome, phenomenal God we serve. Yahweh truly is God. He's got it all in control. Just trust him. Keep your eyes on the offering and the finisher of your faith. Hallelujah. Hallelujah. Hallelujah. What a mighty, mighty God.

0: 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Now here is Pastor Gwendolyn Edwards.
1: Hallelujah. Good evening, good evening, good evening, everyone. To God be the glory. Lord Jesus Christ truly is Lord. He has risen from the dead and he is Lord. Therefore, every knee shall bow and every tongue shall confess that Jesus Christ is Lord to the glory of God. Hallelujah. Father, in the name of Jesus, as I come before your people this evening, and even someone, Father, who don't know you in the partner business, Father, I ask that you use me the way that you want to use me. Have your way with me, Father. Speak to me the way that you want to speak to me, Father, for your glory. I decrease as you increase in me the more, Father, and I yield to your spirit. So have your way with me this evening. And thank you, Father, for this word falling on good ground, Father, so that others may apply it to their lives, Father, for your glory. And I decree it and I declare it in the name of Jesus Christ. Hallelujah, our risen Savior. Amen, amen, and amen. This evening, I was led to come before you from the book of Isaiah, 40th chapter, starting at the 27th verse. And it reads as follows. Why do you say, O Jacob, and speak, O Israel, my way is hidden from the Lord, and my just claim is passed over by my God? Have you not known? Have you not heard? The everlasting God, the Father, the creator of the ends of the earth, neither faints nor is weary. His understanding is unsearchable. He gives power to the weak, and those who have no might, he increases strength. Even the youth shall faint and be weary, and the young men shall utterly fall. But those who wait on the Lord shall renew their strength. They shall mount up with wings like eagles. They shall run and not be weary. They shall walk and not faint. And we're going to focus on the verse 31, which says, they who wait upon the Lord shall renew their strength. They shall mount up on wings like eagles. They shall run and not be weary. They shall walk and not faint. And in the Message translation, that same verse says, they who wait upon God get fresh strength. They spread their wings and soar like eagles. They run and don't get tired. They walk and don't lag behind. And if I was to give this a subject this evening, it would be soaring on wings like eagles. Okay? The historical and biblical context of this was the original audience was written to the Jewish exiles in Babylon, who were crushed, exhausted, and tempted to believe God, had forgotten them. The connection to Christ, Christians view this promise through the lens of Jesus' invitation in Matthew 11:28, which it says, come to me, all who labor and are heavy laden, and I will give you rest. Seeing God as an unwearied creator who sustains his people through every trial. Okay? When we talk about soaring like eagles, right, I know that there may be some eagle fans on this line, on this radio station this evening, right? I know because I'm one of them, right? And, you know, every time the eagles, every time they make a touchdown, right, they soar, you know, they run, you know, they dance and they're so happy because they made that touchdown, right? Which gives them the ambition and gives them the energy to go on anyhow, right? And give them the energy to go on and strive to make more touchdowns, right? Well, this is what in the Christian, in the context of this passage, it's telling us that when, you know, no matter what is going on in our lives, no matter what we may go through, right, what God has chosen us to do, We're the steward like eagles, right? We're the steward. We're to keep on at it. We're to keep on up. We're not to give up on nothing, right? No matter, even if it don't look like things are happening, right? Even though, you know, sometimes we want recognition, right, of what we're doing in the ministry, right? Sometimes we want people to praise us, right, what we're doing in the ministry. Sometimes we want people to give us thanks, right? And I'm going to tell you now, people are not going to always thank you. They're not going to always praise you. They're not always going to recognize you or give you attention when you're doing what God has called you to do in the ministry. But that don't cause you to give up. That don't mean for you to throw in the towel. That don't mean for you to lack off of what God has called you to do, right? You just keep on soaring, right? No matter how much, no matter what it may look like. And then sometimes we get tired, right? Sometimes we, you know, we say, what's the use? You know, I'm doing all this, right? And my body, you know, I'm tired. But we're to press on anyhow in the name of Jesus. We're to keep on anyhow in the name of Jesus. We're to keep on doing what God has called us to do anyhow in the name of Jesus. No matter what. No matter what. So this is what this scripture passage is telling us. We're to soar like eagles. We're to mount up on wings like eagles. We're to run and not go weary. We're to walk and not faint, right? We're not to give up, right? No matter how tired we may be. No matter if we get recognition. No matter what, if people praise us. No matter what. We're to still soar like eagles. We're not to faint in what God has given us to do, right? Because guess what? Newsflash. Our just reward is coming from God anyway. And we should want our reward from God and not man. Because when God rewards us, he rewards us over and abundantly, beyond measure, right? But man just only gives us what man thinks that we should have. No. So anyway, this is what this scripture passage is telling us, right? So when it says wait on the Lord, that means place active hope, trust and patience, expected expectation in God rather than relying on your own limited power, right? We're to keep, like I just said, we're to keep on, right? We're to keep on in hope and trust and patience, you know, put expectation in God rather than our own limited power, right? Because if we would tell the truth about it, our strength comes from God anyway, in the name of Jesus. And when we do things for God, we should have a joy on the inside of us because we know that we're doing it for God's glory. We know that we're doing it because we love God. We know that we're doing it because of all that God has done for us, right? So what the scripture tells us, the joy of the Lord is our strength, right, in the name of Jesus. So therefore, we are to do everything, you know, and not, you know, do it in the expectation of in God, expecting God, right? Knowing that God is going to reward us, knowing that God is pleased with us, right? In the name of Jesus, in everything we do, and not our own limited power, right? In Psalm 27:14, it says, wait on the Lord and be of good courage, and he shall strengthen thy heart. Wait, I say, on the Lord, right? In the name of Jesus. We're to wait on the Lord, right? And be of good courage. Even when we're believing in God for something, we're to still wait on him and be of good courage, right? Because we know that he's going to grant us what we, you know, as long as it's according to his will now. Because I tell you now, everything that we're waiting on God to do, right, may not be according to God's will for us, right? Because God has something better for us, right, in the name of Jesus. But when we wait on the Lord, right, he gives us the best. He don't give us what man may give us. He gives us the best. He don't give us what we think we should have. He gives us the best in the name of Jesus. And therefore, we are to be of good courage because we know that he's going to give us the best. We know that he's going to come through. Sometimes he tells us, you know, wait, you know, not saying that, you know, that he's denying us because delay is not denial, right, in the name of Jesus. Sometimes he says, wait, you know, because he wants to give us better. And then sometimes, you know, he say, wait, you know, because it's not our time to receive what we want, because he has to prepare us for it in the name of Jesus, right? So anyway, so this is what this scripture in Psalm 27:14, when he says, wait on the Lord and be of good courage, and he shall strengthen thy heart. Wait, I say, on the Lord. And when we wait on the Lord, believe me, sometimes we wait, you know, that don't mean that it's going to happen overnight. It don't mean that it's going to happen next day. It don't mean it's going to happen next week, next month, and maybe not even a year. Guess what? But when we wait on him, whatever time it happens. Because everything happens in God's timing, in the name of Jesus. Because then you know that we're ready for what we're waiting on him for and what we're believing in him for, right? In the name of Jesus. And then in Psalm 37, verse 7, it says, rest in the Lord and wait patiently on him. It says, fret not thyself of him who prospers in his way because of the man who bringeth forth wicked devices. You see people go down here, right? And they're, you know, rushing to do things. We live in a microwave world, right? You see people going down here, you know, they want what they want when they want it, right? And then guess what? And then in the long run, right, they end up complaining because it's not what they thought it was going to be. They end up complaining because it doesn't amount up to nothing, right? And they find themselves even a worse condition than they was before they even, received it instead of waiting on God to give it to them, right, in the name of Jesus. Just like with a new car or a house, right? People are waiting on a new car. They're waiting on a house, right? But instead of them waiting on God to give them that new car or that house, right, they go and they lean to their own understanding and go get that new car or go get that house, right? And then come to find out it's not what they expected to be anyway, right? That car, you know, the car that they waiting on, right, or the car that they wanted, right, they go and get it instead of waiting on God's timing, and the car ends up breaking down. The car insurance is high and everything, right, instead of waiting on God to give them that car. Even the new house, right, they find out, you know, that because they didn't wait, you know, and let God give them the house that they, you know, that they would, you know, want it, they went and got the house. Leading to their own understanding, they find themselves with more bills, right, to pay. They find themselves in with the house, you know, got more problems to it and everything, right? Wait on the Lord. Let God give you that new house. He said, he already said that he would give you houses that you did not build. So wait on him and let him give you that new house. Wait on God to give you that car, because when God gives you the car, guess what? The car note won't be that high. Guess what? You won't have to pay that much for the car, right? And the car will be in excellent condition in the name of Jesus. So anyway, so then it was talked about renewing strength, right? God places human exhaustion with his endless divine energy, right? He will renew your strength, right, in the name of Jesus. Like I said earlier, sometimes we get tired, right? Sometimes, you know, we wonder, you know, how we're going to do things, right? You know, like bring forth the word or do outreach ministry or even working on our job, right, in the name of Jesus. But God gives you that strength because God was the one that gave you that job. He was the one that, you know, called you to that ministry, right? So God is going to give you the strength to keep on going in the name of Jesus. He's going to give you the strength to keep on doing what he is giving you to do on that job in the name of Jesus. He's going to give you the strength to keep on bringing forth the word, doing whatever the ministry that he called you to do in the name of Jesus. So he's the one that gives you the strength, right, in the name of Jesus. He renews your strength. He every day he renews your strength. He gives you that divine energy, right, to go on anyhow in the name of Jesus. And then in Philippians 4:13, it says, Christ provides the power to face any life challenges, anything, right? Anything that we go through, right? Philippians 14 gives us tells us that God gives us the divine power, right? The Christ provides the power to face any life challenges. We can face anything, right? In the name of Jesus, because we can do all things through Christ who gives us the strength, right? In the name of Jesus. So when we look to Jesus, who is the author and finisher of our faith, and we keep our mind on Jesus, whose mind is stayed on him, right? In the name of Jesus, he gives us the power to face any challenges, right? Because now we're not doing it in our own flesh. We're looking unto Jesus to give us that strength, right? To give us that power to face any life changes. And he's right there with us. He's right there with us. He will never leave us nor forsake us. In the name of Jesus. As a matter of fact, truth be made known, he has already worked it out anyway for us. So why not look to him, who is the author and finisher of our faith, right? Why not have a mind in us which was also in Christ Jesus, right, in the name of Jesus. And let him handle it, right? Sometimes he just wants us to be still and know that he is God, not saying that we don't do nothing, like saying we just sit, you know, and just let him do everything. No, when it says be still and know that he is God, right, it means we continue to do that which he has chosen us to do, but we're not worrying about how to work this problem out. We're not worrying about how to work situations out. We're not worrying about that, right? Because we know that we serve a risen Savior who has already worked it out for us in the name of Jesus. So therefore, that's what be still and know that he is God means in the name of Jesus. That we're not focusing on what's going on, the challenges, or we're not focusing on the situations that are at hand in our life, because we have released it and surrendered it all to him, who is able to work out any problem or any situation on our behalf in the name of Jesus. So that's what that means when it says, be still and know that he is God. Okay? So what does Isaiah 40:31 mean for the believers today? Okay? Isaiah 40:31 means, but they who wait on the Lord shall renew their strength. They shall mount up with wings like eagles. They shall run and not be weary. They shall walk and not faint. This is a promise. This promise is divine, supernatural empowerment to weary believers who actively place their trust and hope in God rather than relying on their own finite strength in the name of Jesus. Active waiting means, in the Hebrew language, active waiting is gaba, if I'm pronouncing it right, which means waiting is not passive laziness or idle sitting, just like I just said, right? Just like I just said about, you know, be still, know that he is God, right? It's not passive laziness or idle sitting. It means active anticipation, confident hope, and leaning dependently on God's character and timing, meaning that we're not leaning to our own understanding. We're trusting in the Lord with all our hearts, and we're not leaning to our own understanding. But we have already acknowledged him in the situation that is at hand, or whatever situation that we're going through, or any challenges, because we know that he's going to direct our path. We know that he's going to work it out. We know that it's already done in the name of Jesus. And therefore, that's what confident hope and leaning dependently on God's character and timing means in the name of Jesus. And then trading weakness for divine strength, right? Believers recognize that human energy, physical health, and emotional resolve eventually runs out, right? Because we don't have the strength to keep us going. We could only strength that we have is the strength that God gives us, that divine strength, right, in the name of Jesus. So when people admit their exhaustion, God supplies an inexhaustible supernatural reserve, meaning that when you feel yourself getting weary, right, in well-doing, when you feel yourself, you know, like getting ready to give up, talk to God. Tell him about it. That's what he wants you to do. He wants you to be transparent with him. He wants you to tell him, Lord, I can't do this. I feel like giving up, but I know that you're going to give me the strength to go on anyway. And guess what? He does, in the name of Jesus. He gives you the strength. Or you say, Lord, I'm tired. I've been doing this. I've been doing that. And Lord, it just seems like the more I do, the less, you know, like people appreciate what I'm doing. You know, sometimes it would get like that. But guess what? God already knows about it anyway. He already knows in the name of Jesus. He already knows that we get tired. He already knows that we feel like giving up at times because people don't appreciate what we do for them. He already knows that. But guess what? He gives us the strength to go on anyway in the name of Jesus. So therefore, that's the reason why he supplies an inexhaustible, natural, supernatural reserve. He supplies that supernatural strength, that divine strength that he knows that we need to keep going in the name of Jesus. So soaring, running, and walking. When it says soaring, running, and walking, that means that is a reverse map. It is a verse that maps out different seasons of the Christian life. Some seasons we're soaring, some seasons we're running, as some seasons we're walking, right? Mount up with wings like eagles. This is a high altitude moment of divine perspective where God lifts believers above overwhelming crisis, letting them ride out trials the way an eagle uses storm wind and an updraft, right? He gives us that divine perspective, right? He gives us that strength to rise above overwhelming crisis, right? Anything that comes up in our lives, right? And we may not know how to work out right in the name of Jesus. We may know not how we're going to work it out, right? But God gives us that strength, right? That strength that mounts up like wings of like eagles, right? So that we can rise above the crisis and the storms and the winds and the whatever challenges that we may be going through, right, in the name of Jesus. So that's what that means. And then when it says run and not be weary, this is a high season of active ministry, fast-paced work, and intense spiritual battle where God prevents burnout, right? He gives us that. He gives us that extra strength where we don't get burned out in the name of Jesus. You know, you can find sometimes you may amaze your own self. Like, say, how did I do that? You know, when I just got done working all day, especially when you have a job, right? Or you're a college student like myself, right? In the name of Jesus. You know, you'd be like, I work on the job and then I'm able to preach and teach the word of God, or how I work on the job and I'm able to go and visit those who are in the nursing homes or in the hospitals, right? Or how did I, you know, work on the job and then I'm able to go out and reach souls for God's glory during outreach ministry, right? It's because God gives you that high energy, right? That high pace, right? That fast paced work or intense spiritual battle where God prevents burnout, right? He does this for you, right, in the name of Jesus. He gives you that extra strength, right, that you need, right, to keep going anyhow in the name of Jesus. And then it says walk and not faint, right? Every day, unglamorous, repetitious routine of faithfulness where this is parenting, work, or quiet prayer time, where endurance matters more than a sudden burst of energy, right? Just, you know, when we, you know, just take time out, you know, to pray, right? Take time out to spend with God, you know, we can continue to walk and not faint in the name of Jesus. We can continue to go on and not be weary in the name of Jesus. So therefore, we're able to continue on, you know, have endurance no matter what may come up, you know, no matter, you know, so that we can do that which God has called us to do and God has called

0: cannot imagine.
1: 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Once again, the number is 267-210-6947. I'm Debbie Edwards, the storyteller. God bless.

0: Debbie, how are you today?
1: You know what? I'm doing better today. I had a crazy week.
0: A crazy week? What do you mean a crazy week? What you doing this week? Now what did you
1: do? Oh, my. It was just really, really crazy. I gotta just get back on track of things. You know what I mean?
0: Mm-hmm. What's going on? What's happening? You got a crazy week going.
1: It was just over to Mexico. I fell off the track.
0: Oh, that enjoyed your time down there. Now you got to get used to being back
1: home. Got to get back exercising, get back 1 hour of power. I just fell off the track.
0: Oh, you relaxed too much in Mexico, so you had that nice time down
1: there. Eating too much in Mexico. Eating.
0: Well, you see, you have to be careful when you do that. You have to be careful when you're vacation. You get a little relaxed and a little too laxed.
1: Yeah, too much.
0: Too much. Now you're back on track, so you're getting back on track with things. Okay.
1: Yeah, getting back on track now.
0: You see, you got to get that discipline back in there.
1: Oh, yeah.
0: Mm-hmm.
1: Got to get that discipline again. You know, when you're disciplined, oh, my God, you're exercising, you're feeling good about yourself. Feeling good. Oh, man, you're back in the butt again. It's not easy. It's a fight.
0: Yeah, you got to get back into the good habits. Yes, you got to fight to get back into those things. But you know.
1: Oh, yeah.
0: But you can do it. Exactly. Don't forget, you can do it. You did it before.
1: You can do it again. Yeah, that's true.
0: Yes. That's right. You should be excited about it. You can be excited about it. Get back on track. Get back into the flow of things. Get back to what you used to do. You know you like to do that.
1: Oh, yeah, I do. I really do.
0: It'll be easy for you.
1: We get up, we fall down.
0: There you go.
1: That's how it goes.
0: Pick it back up. That's right. When you fall down, you pick it right back up. There you go. You can make it, girl. Just remember, you can make it. We're all behind you. You can make it.
1: Oh, yeah.
0: But you ready to
1: go? I know one thing.
0: What?
1: I can't blame the devil for that one. That's for sure.
0: Well, okay. Sometimes Okay, yeah, you're right. We can't always blame the devil for everything. It was you.
1: Not for everything. You know what I mean?
0: Mm-hmm. We may try, but I know I've been guilty of that too. Oh, it was the devil. No, it was me.
1: And listen, my title today is, what is my title? Let me tell you. Oh, I'm all over the place. Pick up your cross, honey. My title is pick up your cross. My title needs to be put down the plate.
0: Maybe you do a little bit of both, you know. You put down the plate, you pick up. If you put down your plate, you're able to pick up your cross, see? But it looks like you're ready to go. See, you're getting back into the swings. You're getting ready to go.
1: I'm trying. I really need the Holy Spirit.
0: Well, I think it's ready for you. I think they're ready for you. So here you go.
1: Uh-oh, here we go.

I just want to thank everyone who's tuned in to WTMR 800 AM. You're still listening to your favorite gospel radio station. I just want to thank everyone who's been tuned in from 5 until now. We go off around 10:30. And don't forget, I come back on at 12 at midnight. Midnight. So welcome to the midnight gospel train, that midnight train. So make sure you'll be tuned in, you know, over the night, listen to your good gospel music. You will hear the word. So if you wasn't tuned in at 5, you missed it. You missed it. But more to come, more to come. It was nothing but the word. They brought the word. And I just want to thank all the listeners. Thank all the preachers, the teachers who brought the word tonight. It was nothing but the word, and the Holy Spirit just took over. And I just want to give God all the praise and honor for this broadcast, because this is his ministry, you know, and he already handpicked each individual that's on WTMR. And I just give God all the glory and all the praise. Now it's time to get into the word. Oh, Heavenly Father, I come to you, Father God, in the name of your Son, Jesus Christ. Father God, just to thank you, Father God. Thank you for everything you're doing here on this ministry, Father God. Thank you, Father God, for all the teachers, all the preachers, everyone that's preaching the name Jesus. Thank you, God, for all the listening audience, Father God, all across the world, Father God. I just thank you, Father God, for this platform, Father God, to be able to share the gospel, Father God, to be able to share with others, Father God, that you have already done, equip them, Father God, to bring the message, Father God. It's all about you, Father God. It's not about I, Father God. It's all about you, Father God. And I just thank you, Father God. Allow me to decrease, Father God, and Holy Spirit, just have your way. Have your way and just take over. In the name of Jesus. Tonight, we're going to be coming from Matthew, the book of Matthew, chapter 16. I'm going to expound on 24, which is a little background of what's going on before we get into the word, so you can understand, you know, the story that I'm about to tell you, you know, about Jesus. So, you know, I'm going to go up a couple paragraphs just to give you an understanding of what's happening. See, that's how I like to, because, see, I'm a storyteller, and I like for you to take me into the story and let me understand what's going on, and that's the way God gives me the vision. You know, I want, you know, it's just like when you're watching a TV show, you want to get the whole picture, and that's the way God give it to me, so I can be able to get the whole picture, get the understanding, and I want you to also get the understanding of what of this story. So my title is Pick Up Your Cross. That is my title for tonight, Pick Up Your Cross. And I'm going to start at 21, but I'm going to expound on 24. It says, from that time, Jesus began to show his disciples that he must go to Jerusalem and suffer many things from the elders and the chief priests and the scribes and be killed and be risen the third day. Then Peter took him aside and began to rebuke him, saying, "Far be it from me, Lord. This shall not happen." But he turned and said to Peter. Now, Jesus talking to Peter now. And Jesus telling him what's going to happen. He letting him know. He letting everybody know that he must be killed. He's going to be killed. But he's going to rise up the third day. And Peter is letting Jesus know. Not while I'm here. This will not happen. That's what Peter is saying to Jesus. But, and then this is what Jesus said to Peter. He said,
But he turned and said to Peter, "Get behind me, Satan. You are a stumbling block to me. For you are not mindful of the things of God, but the things of men." See, Jesus knew that that wasn't Peter talking. He knew that was Satan talking through Peter, trying to stop him from getting to the cross. And but Peter, he's talking from a human. He don't know what's happening. But Jesus knows that that's not Peter talking. And Jesus, he's trying to get to that cross because God had put him on an assignment. The Father sent the Son of God down here on earth so he can die on the cross and bear all our sins so we all can be forgiven. Because the first Adam, he had lost the kingdom. And that's what separated mankind from God. See, it was a father and a son relationship. When you go into the book of Genesis, you got God the Father, Jesus the Son, and the Holy Spirit as one. So they was in a relationship. And when God created Adam and Eve, and when they disobeyed God's commandment, Adam did, that separated the relationship from God. They was in a relationship, and can you imagine how it feels to be separated once you in a beautiful relationship? So once sin fell into the earth, it separated the relationship that mankind had with God. So God the Father, because he loved you and I so much, he had to send his only begotten Son to come down here on earth and put on flesh to save this world, to save it, because now it became Satan's kingdom. You know, Satan is running, you know, everything down here. So now he had to send his Son down here. And that's why in the scriptures, you would hear Jesus as he began to walk the earth and teach them about the kingdom. They don't want to believe, because a lot of people seen him when he grew up as a boy. And you talking about you're the Son of God. And that's why you will hear Jesus always say over and over, he says, and this is my favorite scripture where Jesus says, he says, "I did not come to this earth to judge this world." He said, "But I come to save the world," because he hasn't got to the cross yet. He said, "You don't have to believe what I say, but you believe who sent me, and that's my Father. Because I only speak what my Father speaks." And then I love this part here when he says, "But when you see the Father, you see me." But he said, the last day, I will judge this world. So can you imagine? You know, you saw Jesus as a young boy growing up, and now he's walking around saying he's the Son of God. It was hard for people to even believe that. They couldn't even comprehend that. But, you know, when he began to do miracles, what man couldn't do, he began to have people to follow him and believe in him, even the Jews, some of the Jews. But a lot of people were so stuck in to what they had learned in the, what they knew. They was all religion people, what you call churchgoers. They believe what they believe in, but they didn't want to believe that he was the Son of God, that he was the Messiah. And when Jesus had to rebuke Peter and let Peter know, he said, he spoke to that spirit in him, "Get behind me, Satan," because even though he's 100% human, he's also 100% God. So he knows who's talking directly to him.
where we need to learn, because we got three voices that are always talking to us. It's ourself, it's Jesus and Satan. They always, them three voices we heard, but we come out the Son of God. He knew exactly that who was speaking to him, and he also knew that he was a stumbling block. And that's why he said, get behind me, Satan. I just had to share that little bit with you to let you see what was going on. But like I told you, I wanted to talk about the cross. Now, this is all this stuff is going on right before Jesus began to teach his disciples about the cross. And what's my title? Pick up your cross. Here we go. Jesus said to his disciples, if anyone desire to come after me, let him deny himself, take up his cross, and follow me. For whosoever desire to save his life will lose it. But whosoever lose his life for my sake will find it. For what profit it to a man if he gain the whole world and lose his own soul? Or what will a man give in exchange for his soul? For the Son of Man will come in the glory of his Father with his angels, and then he will reward each according to his works. Surely I say to you, there are some standing here who shall not taste death until they see the Son of Man coming into the kingdom. So what is Jesus here saying, and what is he teaching his disciples? He's letting them know that you're going to have to pick up your cross. And he's not talking about no wooden cross. He's telling them that you're going to have to deny yourself. What is denying yourself? See, all that old man and all that old stuff, that all the desires of the world, you can't do that no more, because now if you want to follow me, you're going to have to totally surrender to me. All that old stuff that you like to do. Because see, one thing about this flesh body loves sin. All the lying, all the gossiping, you know, being selfish, that jealousy spirits, all them addictions, all the drugs, all that sleeping around, men with men, women with women, sleeping out of, not being married, don't even want to love each other, can't forgive one another. He's telling you that that old life that you used to live, you got to deny yourself if you want to follow me. Because following Jesus, you're going to be a new creature in Christ. You're not going to want to do the old things that you used to do. The reason why I say that, because once you become a follower of Christ, the Holy Spirit lives in the inside, and that's God himself. That's the same power that kept Jesus on the cross, because ain't nobody nailed him and put him on the cross. He laid his own life down on the cross. So he said, if you follow me, you're going to have to pick up that cross daily. Every day you walk up, and all that old desire and all them that temptation, all that stuff that's all in you, with that flesh body, be one to sin. And you got to deny yourself. You got to totally surrender all to me, to be a follower of Christ. You know why? Because

see, so if Jesus, he the light of the world, all the children of God, everyone that's in the kingdom, everyone who called on the name Jesus, people should be able to see the light of Jesus in you. They should see the glory of God all over your body, because they can tell that you don't do the things that you used to do, because now you're a new man. You're a new creature in Christ. You don't want to do the things that the people in the world do, because now you don't have the desire. When you're a true follower of God, when you're born again, you don't have that desire to be all in the world. You don't want to be out of relationship with your Father. You connected with your Father. It's no more about I. It's all about him. Because when you was in the world, it was all about you. And you didn't even want to be bothered with him. But now, since you are a child of God, and now you are a follower of Christ, and now you represent Jesus, it's all about him. He said, once you follow me, it's not about you. It's all about me. Because now he lives in you. He said, but if, remember what I said in the beginning, if you follow me. That's what he said, if. Because you know what? He gives you a free will. He don't beat your head up and say, you didn't come to Bible study today, or you wasn't on a prayer. He's not forceful. He's a loving God. He said, I want you to choose me. I want you to come to me with your heart, not with your mind. Because when somebody got to force you, you're not doing it because of your heart. You're doing it because somebody's forcing you. So God say, so right there, if somebody's forcing you to do anything for God, they out of line. They out of line. Because Jesus, he give all us a free will. He said, I want a willing heart. He said, I want a willing heart. He said, if you don't want to give to me, he prefer you to keep it. With that grudging hearted, you don't want to come to prayer line. You don't want to go to church. He said, stay home. He want a willing heart. You know, our Father is a loving Father. You know what I mean? And we want, you know, you want to be in a relationship with your Father. You know, he loving you and you loving God, and you can't wait to spend some time with God. Because one thing about God, when you're carrying his cross, see, the good news about carrying a cross, you don't carry it by yourself. Jesus said, I will never leave you. I'll never forsake you, my daughter, my sons of God, son of God. He said, I will never leave you. So as you carrying a cross, and it don't feel good carrying these crosses. Let's be honest here, because I'm still living in the flesh. And this flesh loves sin. You understand? The spirit in me do not love sin. The spirit of God is willing, but the flesh is weak. So what did he say? I got to beat my flesh every day to make it do what I want it to do. I'm not going to let the flesh take over me. So how do we get up every day and pick up a cross? How do we even, how can I do that? I'm going to tell you how you're going to do it. You're going to get in your word. You're going to pray. You're going to talk to your Father every day. Picking up a cross is not a one-time thing. Picking up your cross is a daily thing. This is something that you pick up and you do every day. It's picking up your cross, because we still living in this sinful world. And the soup. Remember what Jesus said. He said, if anyone, he said, if, the word if, anyone wants to come, wants to become my follower, let them deny themselves and take up the cross, even if it means facing hardship,

execution. And it's not about carrying a wooden cross, but rather it's about embracing the challenges, the sacrifices that comes with being a disciple. He said, I want completely surrender. I don't know who I'm talking to tonight, but he's saying, "You, it's about time out with one foot in the world and one foot in the church." Because he don't go for that. He said, I prefer you hot or cold. Because if you're lukewarm, I will speak you out of my mouth. He don't like all that. He said, but I want completely surrender to God. He wants you to willingly embrace the challenges that you're about to face. You know, carrying that cross, you're going to have rejection from your family. Family and friends might not even want to speak to you no more, you know, because they see you don't want to party. You don't want to do the things that they do. Now you want to talk about Jesus. So you may lose family and friends all along the way, but it's okay because guess what? You're in a new life now. You know, you're in a relationship with your father. If you don't have a mother, if you don't have a father or a sister or brother or a friend, Jesus said that I will never leave you. So he said, I love you, and you don't have to carry the cross alone. I'm here to help you carry this cross. How do you deny yourself and take up the cross? How do we deny ourselves? By surrendering. Surrendering all for the Lord. Be daily. It's a daily thing. An intimate relationship with him. By ourself, you know, it's a sacrifice. You know what I mean? We got to start everything, all the commandments that he gave us, unforgiveness, all that. You got to start forgiving. You got to start being able to love the ones, all your enemies. You know, you got to put on the mind of Christ. See, all that's in the Word. See, the Word of God is our road map. And this is what we follow. Not our words, but Jesus' words. Because Jesus' words have power. See, before we was in the world, we did whatever we think. Even with our minds. See, another thing, I got to share something with you. See, a lot of us got to get out our feelings. You know, people wake up and say, you know, I don't like her. You know, she ain't my friend. And this, and that. See, your feelings, your feelings lie to you. It lies to you because you all in your feelings. You know, people used to say, you need to get out of your feelings. And that's the truth. Because your feelings lie to you. See, one thing about Satan, he can't get inside of you, but he's talking to you. And he's telling you all this stuff in your ear to make you feel bad and to make you get out of a relationship with your friends and all this stuff and making you feel bad because you're all in your feelings. He said, get in the spirit. Your feelings have you thinking all kind of stuff. And when I realized you can't listen to your feelings, it's not about a feeling. It's about being in the spiritual realm. When you're a child of God, it's about the spirit. It ain't about your feelings, your flesh body. You in the flesh now if you're all in your feelings. It's about God. He said, if you keep your mind on me, I keep you in perfect peace. So guess what? I'm a child of God, of the Most High God. And some of you don't even know who you are in Christ. But if you is sold out for the Lord and you love him, and you say, you know what, I'm going to follow Jesus. I don't care who don't want to go. I'm going to pick up my cross. I know it's a lot of stuff I'm carrying, but Jesus is right here. He's right here to help me with my cross. See, he got to allow us, he got to mold us and shape us into his image. So we're going to have to go through the fire. And Jesus said, while you're walking through the fire, I'm right there with you, my daughter. But guess what? You won't get burnt. I got to go through the storm. The storm just don't feel good. What is the storm? The storm of life, death. It'd be a lot of stuff, rejection, so much stuff.
separation. But, you know, divorce, there's so much stuff in the storm. Family members dying, sickness, so rejection, so much stuff goes on in the fire, in the storm. But what Jesus said, daughter, I'm right there with you. But you got to pick up your cross. You got to pick up your cross. You can't pick up your cross someday. You got to pick up your cross. This is a daily thing. You got to pick it up every day. Every day that you got, you get a new day in life. We give you a new day to get it right. You got to pick up that cross. Listen to what I'm saying. You got to be able to, it's a mindset. You understand? It's a, you live in this different lifestyle. You know more of the world. And you know what? Let me tell you something. You got to be sold out. Things going to come. Satan going to be talking to your mind. You know, you all up in your feelings. But, honey, you're going to have to come on all of that. That's why it's so important to stay in your word every day. He's, I'll keep you in perfect peace. Because a lot of days, we don't feel like picking up that cross. And see, now you have to pick up that cross because you are a new creature in Christ. You hear me? The old man is no more. That's over with. So pick up your cross, you hear me? And live. And live. See, you can't just speak the word. You got to be able to live the word. That's why it's an action word. And that's why he said, pick up your cross. Because it's an action word. See, you know, I heard people say, you know, Satan knows the word too. He may know the word, but he can't live nothing. You hear me? He can't live nothing. He might can quote the Bible, sing, and do all that stuff, but guess what? He can't live the word. He might try to quote the scriptures and all that, but he do not know how to live it. You hear me? And because if he know how to live it, that's why he got thrown out of heaven trying to take over and take over the heavens of heaven, that he can't do that. God had to throw him out of there. So that's why every day you need to pick up your cross. Take up your cross, okay? You know, you have to pick, and sometimes you might see a sister in Christ, and she might not feel like picking up her cross today. And you, and by you being a child of God, and she's talking to you, and encourage, it's our job to encourage one another. I got you. You know, come on, my sister, pick up your cross. Pick up your cross. Jesus right there. He's waiting on you to pick up your cross. Somebody said, I don't feel like picking up that cross anymore. I'm tired of suffering. But you don't have to suffer no more because Jesus right there with you. He's right there with you. We do this because we trust whatever God say. God have a plan, a greater plan than ours. All that old desires and all them plans that you made for your life. Let me tell you, once you become a child of God, the good news is Jesus. The good news is God will help you. That's the good news. The cross is a symbol of the death of sins and the love of God. The cross is the only way to salvation. The cross is a way to receive forgiveness of sins. The cross is a way to receive eternal life. The cross is a way to receive a new life in Christ. Only thing I'm saying, continue to pick up your cross. What is the main message of the cross? What is the main message of the cross? Come on now. What is this main message of the cross and Christianity? It is that Jesus Christ, God's Son, volunteered to suffer and die on the cross to the atonement for the sins of humanity and offer the possibility of salvation and eternal life for whoever wants it. If the Holy Spirit is bringing you in, you hear me? The atonement for sin, the cross represent
the sacrifice of Jesus, where he had took up upon himself the punishment for all the sins of the world, for you and I, because of the love that he had for us. You hear me? And to reconcile us back to the Father. Remember what he said at the end of this scripture. And it was beautiful what he said. He said, I'm going to paraphrase it, and then we're going to go. He said that at the end, the dead shall rise. You hear me? First. And then we all the children of God, all the sons of God, going to be caught up. Some of us not even going to taste the death of life. At the end, the sons of God going to be caught up with Jesus. So make sure you pick up your cross. God bless you. Thank you. Listen. God bless.

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I'm not angry with you about that. I'm asking you, please, if I'm not all you think I should.

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And good evening, everyone. And once again, you're listening to the Gospel Music Block Party. My name is Dan Murphy, and I do hope and pray that you're having a good day today. And yes, it was a pretty nice day out there. Nice little temperature, not too hot, not too cold, right in that fall weather. And a little cloudy, but that's okay, because no matter how the weather may seem, no matter how the day may seem to be going, we always know one thing, and that is that this is the day that the Lord has made. And yes, I shall rejoice and be glad in it. And we can always rejoice because we always know there's some great gospel music out there and some great gospel music by some artists that we should all know. And everybody has that sense of praise and somebody who really loves to praise the Lord and sing about it and emphasize God in that praise is, of course, one person called Israel Horton. Now, he was of a group, Israel and a New Breed, Israel Horton, however you put it. This guy loves to just praise and magnify God, and he always has that uplifting song that's there for you or makes you think about the Lord. And it's hard to believe he's been around that long, but hey, time moves so fast. But we have records that also let you know he's been in the business a while, still making music with groups and doing things and helping out others. But the main thing is to let the music speak for itself, and that's what we're going to do. And that's how come we're just going to say, take it away, Israel Horton.

And there you have the first two songs by Israel Houghton. And they were the songs Worship Anywhere and also the song True. Now, the thing about Israel is the fact that, as I said, he's been in the business for quite some time. And it's hard to believe this young man's been in there that long, but started really back in the 1990s, late 90s, around 97. And credited a lot with Israel and the New Breed. And those who know albums and songs, yes, he was a big one with a lot of songs with praise and things, Turn It Around, I'm Not Forgotten, and so many other big hits for him. And always been in the business, always had that worship and praise about him. Not bad for this young kid from California. That's where he was born at and raised in the California area. And as I said, found out his musical talent and just took off. He's that singer, songwriter, producer, worship leader, mentor, you name it. He's probably done it. And it's interesting seeing him now because he's like balding and he has the little gray beard. And it's like, oh, wow. I remember when he was the young guy with the dark hair and everything. But not bad for this young man. Now, the other thing he's also known for, he married a TV personality. I think it was Adrienne Ballin was on a TV show. And so that was after his divorce from his first wife. And they ended up getting married, been together for 7 years, and now have over 7 years now. And they have a son. And it is interesting to see because he is still producing music and performing with others and very well known for his production work and always has a song of praise and things that he's putting together. Wanted to do a concert, I think it was, they said, in Indonesia this year, but they had little issues with security and things and weren't able to put that together. So he's always traveling. He's been around the world and, you know, his fair share of Stellars and Grammys and awards and everything else that he's probably gotten. So he's always out there doing something also. So don't be surprised. He has new projects coming out with some people that I know he's been working with. And he's also worked with some of these other worship groups. So his name is still going to be around and a whole bunch of stuff. And he's still writing some great music. And that's what you get from him. And in case I didn't say it, the two songs you heard, Almost Forgot, were Worship Anywhere and also True. And speaking of which, what's also true is you get more music throughout the night. So please remember the Midnight Gospel Train coming your way, 12 midnight to 6 a.m., both on Sunday and Monday morning. And it's all right here, 800 on the AM dial, also on the World Wide Web at www.wtmrradio.com. Also a part of TuneIn.com and iHeartRadio. And of course, you get us on the WTMR app as well. And something else you get as well, more great music by Israel Houghton.

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And no, seriously, I got something I want to say. Hold on.

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Now come on, clap your hands and shout if you believe it tonight. Come on, everybody.

And there are the last two songs by Israel Houghton. And they were the songs Real. And if Real sounded a little familiar, it should sound familiar for those who are from the 70s, because that song sounded a lot like, yeah, you guessed it. And if you guess it, you're really good. But that's thank you for letting me be myself again, you know, Sly and the Family Stone. Yeah, Israel heard some things. Yeah, he might have been born in 71, but yeah, his parents probably played it. I don't know. But he heard that song and he made it his own. It's called Real. That's his version. Thank you for letting me be real. But the song's called Real. And the last song there is a classic Israel Houghton song, You Are Good. And that's a great one. Everybody used to sing that one. You're good all the time and all the time. You are good. Yes, that's the one thing about Israel Houghton. Always has that praise, always has something up there, up that sleeve. And it's so funny when they take the secular songs and Christify them, or Christify them, however you want to put it. But put that gospel spin on it. Always good to see. And it's always when you recognize the song at first, I didn't, then it's like, hey, wait a minute. But it's always fun things to do with music. And I got another person that always has fun with his music. He's in that going into legendary status himself, but you know what? You could always say he has the key to music, and that's something that he does do because, well, he always knew that Jesus was real and that, you know, he gets his strength from him, and that whatever the Lord says it's going to be, it shall be. And you could always say that he has a right now God, but whenever he's in trouble, whenever he looks like he's done something wrong, whenever he just needs the Lord, again, he just says, wash me, Lord, and that's what you have. But I'll let you know more about him after our little break.

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And we're back with more of the Gospel Music Block Party. Once again, my name is Dan Murphy. And as I said, I have another gospel artist here. I put him in that, going towards that legendary status. He's definitely on track for that. But I said that's because he knows that Jesus is real. He knows that that's where his strength comes from. That whatever the Lord says it's going to be, he knows it shall be. And that he has a God that is a right now God. And whenever he needs to be doubts in his mind or just needs that feeling that I just need the Lord again, he just says, wash me, Lord. And as I said, he does have the key to when it comes to music. And if you haven't guessed by now, shame on you, because you should know that those were John P. Key song titles. Yes. And he's been in the music business for quite some time with tons of hits. Great for choirs. If you're ever looking for choir stuff, hey, he's one of the guys you can definitely go to. Used so many times, and it is good to see him still out there, still performing, still doing things. Yeah, he may be getting up there in age. You know, it's hard to believe that he's been into that long, but hey, that's what happens. Time flies, time goes by. New people are out, but the old guys are still there, and they made records. And so we have their records, we have their recordings, and that's what we're going to do, and let them speak for themselves. And that's why we're just going to say, take it away, John P. Key.

And there we have the first two songs by John P. Key. And they were the songs I Win, with a little help from LeAndre Johnson on that one. And the last song was the song I Know It. And as I said, John P. Key really knows his way around music, always has. This is a guy that, as a young man, you know, he was born in North Carolina. But as a young man, I mean, a very young man, he and his friend, now, they're like 13, 14 years old, starting groups and doing things around the Durham, North Carolina area, and doing little jazz things together. And at 14, they said that he and his two brothers moved to California, where they were at a Yuba College Conservatory School of Music. Now, this is a guy that ended up performing with a whole bunch of groups. He was a very well-known bassist, got to be known, performed with groups like Cameo, for those that know them. And they said Donald Byrd, and he was getting really national attention and very well-known. He became a national musical director with the Miss Black Teenage Pageants. So as things were going, and he went back to North Carolina, but he really wasn't following that Christian path until he saw one of his friends murdered in front of him and things back there in the Carolinas. And after seeing that, it really did a job on him, and he decided to dedicate his life back to Christ. And so he changed his life around, instead of going into more of that secular way, into the Christian way. And good choice. The Lord really blessed him. He's a pastor of a church that's down there in Durham, North Carolina, right in the area that he was at, where the drugs and things were sold, and he changed a bunch of lives there. Got into music, and he's been doing that for the last 30-something years now. And he had his fair share of awards, and he started the VIP, Victory in Christ Praise Seminars, and been involved in so many different things and nominated for different things, and Gospel Hall of Fame, you name it, he's probably done it. And he also had that series of illnesses that he has had throughout his career, but he's still going. He got a tour that's up now, that's, you know, to get the tour dates and everything for 2026, and he's been performing. The Lord has blessed him to give him that strength back and get him through all the surgeries and illnesses that he's had throughout his career. So keep it going, John. Keep it going. Keep it going. Just like we keep it going for you throughout the night. 12 midnight to 6 a.m. It is the Midnight Gospel Train coming your way. That's 12 midnight to 6 a.m. both on Sunday and Monday morning. And it's all right here, 800 on the AM dial. 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And don't forget to get us on the WTMR app as well. Something else to also don't forget, that we got more great music for you from John P. Key.

And there are the last two songs by John P. Key. And they were the song I Made It Out. That one came out not too long ago, but that's a nice one too. I Made It Out. And then the last song there, Lord Help Me to Hold Out. And whether you put a new part in there or not, who cares? It sounds great. And, you know, the rap that was in there letting you know, yep, that was back in the day. But that's okay, because John P. Key always had that mix of traditional, contemporary. He could do it all. Jazz, R&B, whatever it is, he incorporated that into his music. And that was us to reach out to every generation, and that's the great thing about him. And as I said, he's still touring, still doing things, had the health issues there for a while, was out of operation for a little bit, but he's right back into it. And so he's on tour, he's doing something, you know, with the gospel music, and he comes out with some new stuff every once in a while too. So yay, John P. Key, keep it going, keep it going. All those guys are keeping it going, and that's great to see. Pray for them all, that they are able to just stay right where they are, stay with the Lord, and keep everything going. We pray for you, that you also. And we also want to remind you that, yes, you can keep it going also, because remember, 12 midnight to 6 a.m., more great gospel music coming your way, more ministry coming your way. The Midnight Gospel Train is coming your way. That's 12 midnight to 6 a.m., both on Sunday and Monday morning. 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And remember, it all starts on a Saturday night at 11 p.m. with the Gospel Music Block Party. And yes, you have been listening to the Gospel Music Block Party. My name is Dan Murphy. Hopefully, we brought you something to encourage you, to inspire you, to uplift you, to let you know that God is there with you and for you. And always remember that I want you to have a good and, most importantly, a blessed night.

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Thank you so much for being a part of What's Your Story Ministry. 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Once again, the number is 267-210-6947. I'm Debbie Edwards, the storyteller. God bless.

Welcome, welcome, welcome to the Midnight Gospel Train. This is Minister Debbie Edwards, known as your storyteller. We are live, we are live. Can you handle the truth? This is the name of this program. Can you handle the truth? I just want to welcome everyone who's up, who's listening, because we get ready to come on and do this. Can you handle the truth? Well, guess what? We'll be right back real soon.

0: Hello, hello, hello. How you doing today, Dante?
1: I'm doing well. How are you?
0: I'm doing great. I had a really crazy week this week.
1: What happened to you all week? It's going on.
0: Oh, my God. My car was destroyed.
1: Oh, no. Not the car.
0: Totaled.
1: Totaled? Oh, no. What happened to your car?
0: On Monday morning, leaving the station.
1: Well, you got caught in one of those floods or something? You got caught in a bad area?
0: Bad area. Let's say next door to the station.
1: Oh, no. Oh, no. What?
0: Yes, I had all kind of warnings from the Lord.
1: Oh, what?
0: Yes, one of the engineers, she told me, she said, Debbie, won't you wait until the rain is over? I saw,
1: I can make it.
0: That was one warning, right?
1: Mm-hmm.
0: I can make it. So I goes to McDonald's, leave out of McDonald's. As soon as I passed the station a little bit, I was stuck in a storm. All these cars going through. So I'm in a truck. I think I can make it too.
1: Right.
0: I'm the only one stuck.
1: Oh, no.
0: The water is all the way to the door.
1: Oh, what? Oh,
0: yes. What? Yes, I'm sitting in all this water. You might as well say next to the job.
1: Oh, man.
0: I mean, and you know, it's a busy area right there. All this traffic.
1: Yes.
0: Thank God that I wasn't on a highway, like, you know what I mean? Mm. Really by myself. I'm right there with everybody. They just passing me by. Da-da-da-da. And then this lady, she said, do you need my help? And she was in her car, and I'm looking at her like,
1: what can you do, right?
0: She can't really help me, and that could have been an angel, right? But I said, no, I'm okay. And the car just, and then these two men finally said, miss, do you need my help?
1: Mm. Wow, that is something.
0: Is that something or what?
1: To be stuck like that, or no?
0: But before the two men came over there,
1: mm-hmm.
0: My nerves were so bad. I'm on the phone with OnStar. And I'm praying, Lord, let me go back to the job. I have to go to the bathroom. So the car started.
1: Oh, what? It started?
0: It started. I made a U-turn, came back into the station, and went to the bathroom.
1: Oh, okay. Okay,
0: so now
1: good.
0: I was talking, and then I said, the rain is gone. Let me see if my car going to start back up. I can go home now.
1: Mm-hmm.
0: Car started up strong.
1: Oh, okay, good.
0: As I got to the same area.
1: Uh-huh.
0: I mean, the same area. It stopped.
1: What?
0: Could you believe it?
1: Again?
0: In the same area. There was no water there, though.
1: And it stopped
0: and
1: again?
0: And it started raining again.
1: Oh, no.
0: And the water started going higher.
1: Oh, no. Not again.
0: Yes, and that's when the men came.
1: Oh, wow.
0: And pushed me out of the water.
1: Oh, that's cool.
0: And to
1: that's,
0: checkers.
1: Well, that's good. They pushed you out the
0: window. Okay. Could you imagine?
1: I can't believe your car stopped again in the same spot.
0: What about that? In the same spot. There was no water.
1: That's something.
0: It drove strong and it went.
1: Just
0: water
1: died
0: in the
1: right
0: engine.
1: There.
0: Everything is gone.
1: It waited for the rain to come.
0: Yes.
1: Oh, man, that, I can't believe that happened to you.
0: Could you believe it? Thank God I have gap insurance, because they only want to give you, you know, the volume of your car.
1: Yes,
0: and
1: yes.
0: The gap, it'll pay the
1: I'm
0: rest
1: glad
0: of
1: you had
0: it
1: insurance
0: off.
1: Or something.
0: Thank
1: to help.
0: God, yes.
1: Something that can help you with all of that. Oh, my goodness.
0: Thank God for OnStar, too, because I was in the truck, and I was wanted to go back into my job,
1: mm-hmm.
0: and the guy, he said, you can't leave the truck, miss. You got to stay. I'm going to be on the phone with you for half an hour. I'm like, thank God for him being on the phone with me at least in half an hour. But I had to wait for 2 hours for a tow truck.
1: Oh, wow. Well, at least you were able to get everything. You got the tow truck, and they were able to help you.
0: Yes, rent a car, wait, and everything. Thank God. But ain't that something?
1: That is, oh, wow. So to have a same spot twice? I can't believe that.
0: And then I kept telling my husband, you need to get a new truck. He said, oh, I'll wait till my birthday next year. I said, you can't wait till next year. Next year, not promised. And now, guess what? He's getting a new truck now. He have no choice.
1: Well, I guess so.
0: And his birthday was Thursday.
1: Well, I guess he got an early birthday present.
0: Yes. The storms
1: helped him out, make the decision for him. When you're getting a new truck, you're getting
0: this year. He telling everybody about the story about the wife getting stuck in a truck in the storm.
1: You gave him an early birthday present. That's all. That's what it is. It's an early birthday present.
0: But you know what? It reminds me of the Bible, how God do send people to help you.
1: Mm-hmm.
0: And you can send people away. I did that.
1: Well, that's the thing. Sometimes you just never know. And so before you know it, it's like, hey, that was the blessing, was that person helping you. But he sent others. Even though you may have turned that one away, he didn't forget you. He sent the two guys to push you.
0: Yes.
1: So he still blessed you.
0: He still blessed me. And he made sure I didn't get on that other highway. He stopped the car.
1: Yes.
0: That was good, too.
1: That probably is a blessing in disguise, I'll put it that way. Like a blessing in disguise, you know. You could have been out on the highway and the engine or something. Don't know, but it's like, no, we're going to stop you here. Don't go out there.
0: Right in front of the job, right there.
1: And I guess that's the other good thing, too. You're not too far from the job.
0: Yes.
1: Those little blessings in disguise. Sometimes, you know, you're thinking it's one thing, but it's the Lord protecting you, watching over you.
0: He always watch over us, right? He said, I'll never leave you.
1: But he takes care of us in ways we don't even know. You know, sometimes you don't even realize.
0: Yes.
1: That it was good that, you know, probably good that it happened right there instead of, like you said, or out on the highway or going out someplace. And next thing you know, you're stuck with nobody around or something. And here, you were near that job. You got things. You were able to call up what you needed to call up. The Lord still blessed you. The lady couldn't do it, but the two guys could push you, so that's good.
0: Wasn't that good? Yes.
1: You got something there.
0: But you know what was laying on my heart this week?
1: What's laying on your heart?
0: That I need to talk to you and Dan about.
1: Okay. What's up, Dan?
0: I'm not going to say no one. Majority of the people don't want to give to the house of God. You don't want to give to the ministries. What's going on? What do you think?
1: Well, I don't know. Sometimes, you know, we live in a world that's all different now. You know, people don't want to, you know, like we always went to church. People don't always want to go to church. You always did things for others. People aren't as quick to do things for others, you know. You live in a very skeptical society, or
0: a selfish generation. What do you think?
1: Yeah, I guess I don't know. It could be selfish. It could be, you know, why do I need to give? They're always suspicious. You know, sometimes, because some churches, you know, you're thinking some people are under the impression, they give that impression, like, oh, you know, the money is always going to the pastor and nobody else, or it's always trick to it or something, and some people aren't as quick to give, or they feel the church can make it on its own, and they don't realize how, you know, ministry works. Sometimes they don't think about how, you know, ministry actually works.
0: But when COVID came and all the church doors was closed, then what? And I was hearing stories. You used to go to the church, knocking on the door, and wanted to come go to church, and they couldn't go. Did we forget that?
1: No, COVID was a panic. I mean, let's face it, people were going, before COVID, you couldn't get people in the church, right? Then COVID happens. Well, everybody's getting sick, everybody. Then all of a sudden, everybody wants to find God, you know? All of a sudden, everybody wants to say, oh, Lord, help me. Oh, Lord. Before COVID, you couldn't get them near the church. You couldn't go knock on the door of the church. What's that? You know, they like, what's a church? I don't know. And they didn't care. But when they get sick or you get down, then everybody all of a sudden, oh, we want to know God. Oh, we want to know God. Cause look what happened after COVID. Now we got people doing what they did before COVID.
0: That's true.
1: Nothing.
0: That is so true.
1: And so, you know, people forget, people just they're skeptical as they were before, and, you know, they say, well, why should I give? And it's all going to the pastor. You get all that type of talk and things.
0: And the ministry costs money. When they go to the church, they got to pay for the liquid, the gas. They got to pay for all that stuff.
1: But they have to pay for the stuff. Yeah, I mean.
0: It's not free. Even like radio ministry, the bill coming every month. Mm-hmm. People have to, you know, you have to pay to be on the radio.
1: Like you said, it's like the electric and the gas. You know, the electric company love churches. The electric company, the gas company, the water company. I'm sure they love churches. But the church got to pay the bill, you know.
0: We're supposed to take care of the house of God.
1: They're not giving it out, but the electric company's not giving it to the church for free. They're not, like you said, they're not giving that electric for free. The church got to pay the electric bill, because if they don't, then people start wondering, well, what happened to the lights in the church? Why aren't the lights on? We didn't pay the electric.
0: Exactly, exactly.
1: But why didn't you pay the electric? Then they all look at the pastor, or they all look at the ministers. Well, why didn't you pay? Why didn't you pay? And
0: I was laughing. My husband went to a second service.
1: Mm-hmm.
0: And he said, oh, don't worry, I'm going to eat, because I got to go to a second service.
1: Mm-hmm.
0: So he came home with this platter, and he couldn't wait to come home to eat. I said, I thought you... He said, they gave me meatball spaghetti. Mm-hmm. And there was no meat. I said, well, and it was like a spoonful of meatball spaghetti.
1: Right.
0: A spoonful of salad. And he was showing me this. And I was like, well, people don't give. That's all they can afford to put on your plate. They can't feed you because nobody's giving in the church. I can look at this platter and tell ain't nobody giving. And he bust out laughing. And he couldn't wait to come home to eat. Mm. Now, I don't remember platters like that.
1: No.
0: One spoonful of spaghetti, there's no meatball, and one lettuce. You might have to say there's lettuce with dressing, because I see nothing else.
1: Like a leaf with dressing?
0: Yep, that's it. And it's big, giant platter.
1: You know, that's one of the results you can say, I guess.
0: She didn't even gave no platter.
1: Yeah, put it on a napkin or something.
0: Don't even get no food that day. You can have cake and water or something or whatever.
1: Yeah.
0: Don't have nothing.
1: Yeah, because remember, the water's going to cost you. Bottled water, that costs you too.
0: That costs too. Because I remember before you get a good dinner. Remember? It'd be a healthy dinner, well, chicken and all that.
1: I was raised in a church where, you know, the church where, you know, charge you for dinner. They had a kitchen.
0: You got to do what you got to do.
1: And in between service, you know, you had the people that would cook in there and everything. But that was a way for the church to raise money.
0: Mm-hmm.
1: And, you know, those are things that you always did to do that. And for some people, look, all of this is going to cost money. All of this is going to cost something. And your giving is needed. It's always good to give to the ministry. Now, you give to the ministry if you support the ministry. Mm-hmm. You're supporting the Lord. And as the Lord said, don't do it begrudgingly. You shouldn't do it because, you know, oh, I'm supposed to, and be all down and upset about it. It's supposed to be, look, this is number one, you have to know why you're giving. If you're giving for the Lord, then, hey, you're giving something because you're trying to support a ministry, support God, support those things. And there's nothing wrong with that. And don't let anybody, I would say, tell you otherwise. Don't let them trick you and tell you otherwise. Because people support a lot of things. People can support a lot of stuff. But it's like you said, when it comes to church, all of a sudden we get a tight wallet.
0: Yes.
1: All of a sudden it's like, you know, oh, I need new shoes for this, or I need a new thing because, hey, I'm going on a trip. No problem spending the money there. No problem spending money on our concerts and people we want to hear, you know, the singers or the songwriters or political people. Oh, we'll support that all over the place and give a donation and everything else. And And if it's a charity, oh yeah, but you know, your church.
0: And then they want to receive. That's what get me. They don't want to give to the ministry. Mm-hmm. But then you got people, they asking you for a couple dollars, and but they don't want to give. But mm-hmm. they forget if you, when you give to the Lord.
1: Right. If you're giving to the Lord, if that's why you're giving, then you, you know.
0: He's going to bless you. He says that he wants to bless us even more.
1: Mm-hmm.
0: Like you say, he's going to bless you anyway. But he's going to open up more doors.
1: Well, like I said,
0: and you receive more blessings. Because well, I know me, let mm-hmm. me tell you, by me giving mm-hmm. and giving, God have opened up so many doors in my life. I'm going to tell you right now. Yes, when I was in the world, I gave.
1: Mm-hmm.
0: But I don't have what I have now. I have salvation. You know, I have God on my side. He give me favor. He just opened up doors after door. People don't, I don't think they really realize that. And then you'd be wondering, you have money, then, you know, your lights get cut off. Your car, like your car break down. You know, different mm-hmm. stuff start happening where you have to pay money. You know what I mean?
1: Mm-hmm.
0: But you're going to pay one way or the other. Mm.
1: Yeah.
0: Ain't that the truth?
1: That's the truth.
0: You're going to pay one way or the other. And you can't put away, I don't care, $5 or $10 to give something towards the ministry so you can see how God will bless you. People have it.
1: Well, people have it. And like I said, it's why are you giving? But some then, people need to know why are they, you giving?
0: So do you think they need to be taught to give? The church need to teach them how to give? Because, you know, our grandmothers and mothers and fathers, they knew how to give when it came to the house of God.
1: Well, I said, you always had...
0: You needed the pillars for the church. Come on.
1: I was raised in a family that went to church, and you always had those that gave to the church, those that didn't. You're always going to have that. But like I said, why do you give? If people were giving to, you know... support the church, keep the doors open. They found it to be important. Especially, I was at a small church, and, you know, as the church grew. But the reason for giving was, you know, not because this person's getting it or that person. It was literally to help the church, to keep the church open, to keep the lights on. That's where you had the building fund and the van fund and things to support the pastor. But those were all for the Lord. And I would say
0: for the Lord.
1: People mm-hmm. gave it because they thought, hey, this is going to help. And that was why. It was that feeling that you're helping the ministry and helping out things here. And I think in the modern world, we're kind of losing some of the reason.
0: Mm.
1: And what I mean by that is, when I say why do we give, like you said, you gave, why? Why did you give?
0: Why?
1: Yeah, like, why did you give? Why did you feel it was important to give? Why did you feel that, hey, it's not just up to the next person, or why it's not, you know, all the... the church can afford. I knew somebody that was like, oh, the church can afford to do all this and all that. And I asked him, well, how do you think the church gets that? And of course, you know, he's like, he was an atheist. He didn't believe in God and stuff. So he's like, oh, the church got the money, the church got the money, the church got the money. Well, how do you think the church is getting the money to pay the bills? And he was under the impression that, oh, you're only asking because, you know, that's, the people are suckers, you know. Religion has been used to dupe a lot of people, to get a lot of people out of their money.
0: But I want to say this. Bami had the radio ministry.
1: Mm-hmm.
0: It's the flip side to the coin, what people don't see. They see a lot of pastors being blessed and this and that. But even with the radio ministry, I have to sacrifice. If I don't sacrifice, I wouldn't have a radio ministry.
1: Mm-hmm.
0: God would give me a vision to make it affordable so that people can get on radio.
1: Mm-hmm.
0: And, you know, when you have a lot of people on radio, sure, storms come up. A lot of times people don't have, you know, you hear all kind of different excuses. You know, they can't pay the bill, even though you made it cheaper, you know, for them. And so when you got a bunch of people and everybody's saying this to you at one time, and then I'm throwing a net out there trying to help, and then after a while, I find myself, you know, getting a hole. Because these people, they behind on their bill or they didn't pay. But I'm going to tell you something. When God give you an assignment, and whoever he get an assignment to, you're going to sacrifice. You're going to go through some storms. And it don't matter who don't pay. God going to open up the windows and you're going to pay for that ministry to keep them doors open. And that's the side people don't see. They just see all the blessings and they don't realize that that pastor, you know, they got income too. They work. Some people getting their Social Security. They getting pensions. I mean, they have money too. And a lot of time you see them being blessed. It's not from the ministry. It's from how their own finances, and when they was young or whatever they did to build their own finances and where they at right now. But they look at them like, oh, they really got it going. No. Even with the radio ministry, I have to sacrifice. When people don't give, I sign that contract every month. They don't care about who didn't pay. Debbie Edwards better pay that bill.
1: Right.
0: Or there will not be no radio ministry, not for all these people. So they don't see the sacrifice. Even a pastor, what he have to go through to keep the church doors open. They don't see that. They just see, oh, they got this, they have this. They just see all that, but they don't see what people have to go through. The pastor clean the bathroom because he have nobody to clean the bathroom or sweep the floor or whatever. You know what I mean? They don't see that part of the ministry.
1: And that's very true. I would say that's true, too. They don't see what goes through, like you said, bills that need to be paid, but they don't know how they get paid. They're not realizing how they get paid. Now, for me, I was raised in the church, ended up rather nice size. But as you said, they don't see what the pastors were going through. You don't see how they built the ministry. You don't know what they had to sacrifice and go through. And you're looking at a congregation and the church looks nice and it's everything's cleaned. And I know a church that paid somebody to clean the church, okay? But you don't know what the pastor goes through and to keep the ministry and what they did and sacrifice and going out and driving around to the members. This pastor, when you called him out and somebody needed prayer and you said it for the sick, he didn't just go to the hospitals. He would go to your house. He would travel all over. And it was for the ministry. And I mean literally for the ministry and everything else. So like you said, they don't see how the bill gets paid. They don't see what it takes to pay the bill. They don't see that. Now, when the Lord gives you a mission, that's how come you're willing to go through that. And you begin to see everything. And you also see how God opens up the windows for you.
0: Yes.
1: And the thing is, when the Lord starts to bless,
0: come on.
1: It looks like sometimes it's going to be as dark as day, but the Lord opens up that opportunity, that blessing, that thing that starts to come through. Now you're getting blessed, and all the people know is, well, you're paying the bill. So I don't see what the problem is.
0: It's like, but they see the problem.
1: You don't know what I went through.
0: Exactly, right?
1: You don't know what I went through to get here. Now, getting here is the Lord blessing. Now, for instance, look at

0: sold by your brothers and being all this. And I'm saying that because look at where they ended up. Very high, prominent positions. I mean, Joseph was in a position to where when his brothers saw him, I'm sure they were wondering, oh my God, that's Joseph. We haven't seen him in almost 20 years, and here he is second in command of Egypt? What the world is, But he came from a very low, sold, slavery, prison, all of that. But look how God blessed him in the end.
1: That's right. That's true.
0: Look at where he ended up.
1: That's right.
0: Now, where he started off, yeah, your brothers hate you. They're sold. You're sold twice. You've been put in prison because of the lying lady. But in the end, here you are telling everybody what to do. And the only person that's above you is Pharaoh, the king of the land. Look at Daniel. You know, he had to go through so much. People plotted against him. But you have the king's hand. You know, when everything is done, the lion's den, you read the end of the story. The king's going, Daniel, are you okay? He says, yes, I'm fine. Good. Bring Daniel out and threw almost everybody that was against him in there. And they got eaten up. So look how God blessed.
1: That's true.
0: God blessed, like I said, David, you're being chased by the king. The king wants you dead. But in the end, you're king. You're living in a palace. The Lord blessed you.
1: Mm-hmm.
0: But yes, you had to suffer and go through. And people could have said, well, this was easy for him. But it wasn't.
1: It was not easy at all. Like right here on the radio ministry.
0: No, it's not.
1: We got over 3 million people. It's 3 million listeners on this airwaves.
0: Mm.
1: That they get the numbers in every month. If we don't have enough listeners, we'd be shut down.
0: Oh, yeah. Yeah.
1: You know
0: but
1: mean?
0: The whole thing is, how do we get the listeners? You're on the radio. Well, we got to pay the bills.
1: Exactly.
0: If we don't, like I said, the electric company may love us, but if we don't pay the electric bill, you ain't hearing us. That's what it is. But I think that's so true, because that's what, like you said, people need to understand that, you know, when you're supporting something.
1: I don't care if it's $5, something.
0: Like I said, you support, I said, if the Lord laid it on your heart to give, first give. Because if the Lord laid it on your heart to give, you not giving is now disobedience. Remember that. You not giving is now disobedience. If the Lord laid it on your heart, and like you said, it doesn't have to be a large sum of money. It's, like you said, $5. $5 stretches a long way.
1: Mm-hmm.
0: But if that's all you can give, give. If that's all, and I'll put it this way, if that's all you want to give, then give that. Nothing wrong with it. You can be a millionaire. You want to give only $5, then give the $5. But are you giving it for the right reason? Are you giving it for the Lord to support the ministry? Because if you're supporting something, you will find, I would say, that tug on your heart to say, hey, I need to help that out. And when that's there, you have no problem giving.
1: No.
0: When you love that ministry, you like that what that person's doing and thing. We love giving. We don't mind giving. Well, like it was said, you know, when we like a basketball player, we like the basketball, we like the football, all this soccer things here. People love that. People will give to things like that all over the world. They don't mind giving it at all. Oh, I'm going to pay money into this, pay money into that. But the moment the church asks you, hey, can you help us out to, you know, pay this electric bill? Oh, why I got to do that? Oh, no, the church can do that itself. But you were just helping out that other thing there with no problem at all. Why can't? Well, do you like what the church does?

0: yes, they helped me out. Like you said, they always want the blood. Oh, they helped me out with this. Oh, they helped me out with that. Oh, they helped me out with so much. Well, can you give a little bit back? Can you give a little time back? You know, we always say it's got to be money. No, it can be help out with something. Help out with the food drive. Help out with giving out something.
1: Yes.
0: Help out with your time. Sometimes, you know, you helping out with your time means a lot. But, you know, you all of a sudden, oh, I'm too busy. Oh, no, I can't do that. No, not me. And you had no problem giving everywhere else. As one person said, you got no problem giving to Target. You have no problem giving to Amazon. Like that was their church. Oh, we have no problem giving to them. But when it comes to the church, you got all these problems. All of a sudden, I don't have the money. I can't afford to give to your ministry. Oh, but the new iPhone came out. Oh, I'm buying that. I'm going to get that right away.
1: Wow. You know, one thing about it, I love to give.
0: Mm-hmm.
1: I like when people see me coming, help is on the way. And that's the kind of character you want to have. You don't want people to say, oh, here she go again. She's back in need. She always needing. You know what I mean? Really being a beggar. You know, but when God bless you, you want, we kingdom.
0: Well, when you look at the word of God, we are borrower kingdom. Nor lender be. You know,
1: yes, so, we are kingdom, and God have blessed us over and over again. And when God blessed us, we want to give back.
0: And I think that's the thing you have to remember too: is the giving back. Yes, the Lord has blessed,
1: mm-hmm.
0: or we're expecting the Lord to bless.
1: Right, God will send help on the way now.
0: Well, and that's
1: He
0: true.
1: Do. He send help. Like it God, always have to be money. But he still helped.
0: God will send you the blessing you're asking for.
1: Yes.
0: If you're expecting God, and I'll even say sometimes when you're a, God will show you where the blessing is, even when you weren't thinking of it that way.
1: Come on now.
0: I remember people who just asking for help on something and the Lord let them see an advertisement of a book or something. Mm-hmm. And it's like the book is, I remember this happened with somebody. The book was exactly what they were asking for. They had gone through a stroke and they were saying, well, what do I do afterwards? I want recovery, but it's not coming back the way I want. What do I do? And when this is over and that is over. And that was basically their plea. I don't know what I'm going to do with this and that. And they were looking at one thing and in, like one thing on like YouTube or something, but they said in the side thing, they noticed the name of this one book, What to Do After Stroke or something. So he was like, huh. So he read the little piece on it and it was like,
1: wow,
0: that seems to be the thing I'm asking about.
1: Yes.
0: Now that wasn't the original thing that he was looking at,
1: mm-hmm.
0: but it's how God can bless you by, look at this. Over here. And when you looked at it, it's like, wait, that seems to be the thing I was praying about. So mm-hmm. God can bless you in ways that, you know, you weren't expecting.
1: Mm-hmm.
0: Ways that you forgot about.
1: Yes.
0: You know, when I say forgot about, it's like you asked God for something. And you went on with your life. You're thinking, I'll just go on and I'll just do. And then something will happen that God reminds you.
1: Mm-hmm.
0: This is the thing you were asking for like 2 years ago.
1: Yes.
0: And you're like, yeah, wait, that was the thing I was asking for 2 years ago.
1: Mm-hmm.
0: Oh my God. You actually, and you find out God was setting it up. God was still willing to bless you. And like you said, when that happens, you see how God continues to bless you. And he'll bless you to where, like you said, you were a beggar.
1: Yeah, come on.
0: You were one that was needy. Now he's getting you out of that needy part. And now you're seeing, and this is where it can touch you too, because God will touch your heart to where I don't want to see other people in this, so now that's why you're giving.
1: Come on now. That's right. Come on.
0: That's like I'm going to say, you know, sometimes find out, why are you giving? Why, and why don't you want to give?
1: I know. Come on now.
0: You mean have
1: we
0: them,
1: supposed to be...
0: Well, I mean, have them ask the question on why aren't they giving? Yeah, I mean, have you ever asked a person, well, why don't you want to give to the church?
1: No, I never asked that question.
0: Sometimes I ask that question.
1: I like that. I like that.
0: Because their answer...
1: Then you know what they tell you? Because we don't have nothing to give.
0: Well, sometimes that's what they believe.
1: Really?
0: Yeah. Sometimes you believe the church is... Like I said, I've seen people say, hey, I don't give the church because all churches do is, you know, take your money.
1: But you know what? Let me tell you. I'm taking up this financial class.
0: Mm-hmm.
1: And it's... Dr. Priscilla Signal, she's on, you
0: know. Okay, yeah, yeah, I know her.
1: And she the one who's teach the class. After she was showing me my money,
0: mm-hmm.
1: I had money that I didn't even know I had.
0: Mm-hmm.
1: Well, you can have money and get your money every month
0: mm-hmm.
1: and pinch off that money here, there, there. You don't realize how much money you have.
0: Mm-hmm.
1: But let your back get up against the wall.
0: Mm-hmm.
1: That you're about to lose your house or a car or whatever. For some reason, you found all this money. Right? Mm-hmm. But make sure you hold on to what you're about to lose. And this financial class showed me something that I had all this extra money that I didn't even know I had.
0: Mm-hmm.
1: And then when she showed me how to take care of stuff and how to pay this off and how to, you know, get out of debt real quick.
0: Right.
1: You know what I mean? That's when I seen, I said, wow, I can't believe it. But if you haven't been taught how to use your money and spend your money wisely, you're going to lose a lot of money. Like I noticed now, my husband,
0: mm-hmm.
1: me, I got to go to the Mac machine. It don't matter what Mac machine, I just got to go get some money. No, I notice him. Oh, no. We drive way over there. you belong to that bank over there. Why mm-hmm. pay them an extra couple of dollars? And I notice him. He's been doing this lately. Mm-hmm. But me, I got the, I, you know. I'm right. not realizing how much money I'm, you know.
0: Spending. You don't realize how yes. much money you're spending that way. Yes.
1: And I'm saying to myself, well, that extra $3, you used it in gas. You don't even realize it. But you know, that's what I'm trying to tell myself. But he don't, you know, he making sure that I don't even spend that. And I'm kind of glad. I noticed him this week. He was making sure. I said, well, I got to get better with that.
0: Well, as they said, sometimes it's learning how to spend.
1: Right.
0: I think that's one of the things churches are beginning to get more into and should. Mm-hmm. Because, yes. Sometimes, like I said, we have these preconceived notions of church, and a lot of it is just through time.
1: Mm-hmm.
0: Sometimes with the younger generation, they mm-hmm. see what happened with the older generation, and it's like, oh, it's a waste, it's this, that. And what you have to be careful of is don't take all the suggestions that you hear sometimes from the world,
1: mm-hmm.
0: because... Like I said, the world is under this impression that, and this is the old impression too, all the churches make money and take advantage of these weak-minded people. And it's like, no, the weak-minded people are doing this for the Lord. And when you do something for the Lord, as we said, God will bless you. And I'm up there under the impression of never seen the righteous forsaken nor his seed begging bread.
1: Go ahead.
0: Now, I've seen... I would say church people, no. A lot of church people I know, they're not going to be rich. They're not Donald Trump rich or Elon Musk rich or Bill Gates rich. But I've also seen they always had a house. They were never, you know, they always were able to pay their bill. They raised umpteen trillion children. And, you know, they were able to feed them. Always had either the job or or the pension afterwards. I've never seen them forsaken by the Lord. It's not like the Lord left them destitute. No, they were blessed, and they've been blessed. They've had their house. They've been blessed, and their children are blessed. I'm talking about after the parents died, how the children were blessed because of the parents. And like you said, people that are learning how to be more financially supportive, which means, hey, they, and I've seen some of these people now wanting to give, or they feel like they can, or they know the art of not being so stingy with the money. Because some people are like, I don't give this to church. I don't give this to this. I don't give that to that. And it's like you said earlier, sometimes it's they're also wondering, but why can't I still pay my rent? Why can't I still pay, you know?
1: Exactly.
0: I still paycheck to paycheck. Well, I know you're not giving anything, so what's the problem?
1: Right.
0: Why are you having this problem? You know, it's like, I thought you would be set.
1: Right.
0: Yeah, that's what they do. That's what they think they'd be set, but they don't know how to spend their money because, like, to be on a more extreme thing, I've seen people with that big screen TV. They got the big screen TV, right? They got the 60-inch screen. They got the 80-inch television screen. They go out there, they buy that, and they don't have any other furniture in their living room. They got like a folding chair in their living room, or they can't afford their rent, but they can go on the cruise. And so it's like, you're not spending your money very well, you know? Because then you're asking you, oh, you got $5 for me to help spend for lunch, or can you help me with this and help me with that? And what are you asking me for? You know, I thought you were the one supposed to be doing all this, and then you call me a fool because I want to help out the church with this, or I want to spend, you know, I'm going to give money to the church. I've had people tease me on that sometimes. Oh, you're giving money to the church. You're so foolish. You can't pay your rent. Who's the foolish one?
1: Guess what? I was at the nail salon, right? And the Koreans was talking their language, and they was talking about me, and I didn't know it. And the lady in front of me, she started telling me about what they were saying. And she said, the owner said, Debbie come and get her nails done once a month, and everybody else come every 2 weeks. And she was telling the lady, she said, well, you must really be putting her nails on really good. Listen to this, that she only got to come once a month. And I didn't even think that. And you see how the owner, people be paying attention? And I said, honey, there ain't nobody but God.
0: There you go. There you go.
1: You know what I mean?
0: Well, they're noticing something.
1: Ain't that something they notice? I'm like, I didn't even notice.
0: Well, they know they were customers, and they're looking at.
1: I didn't even notice.
0: They're customers, and like, everybody else come 2 weeks. How come she gonna come once a month?
1: That's what the owner was saying, and everybody was laughing. All the, there was a bunch of them, and they're laughing and talking about me. This lady comes in once a month, and everybody else comes in every 2 weeks. And I'm like, well, hey, might still be looking good. I don't know.
0: Yeah, that could be the Lord.
1: You
0: know, just
1: that's the Lord
0: nail,
1: blessing right? you, right? Mm-hmm. And so many different ways God can bless you. And you don't even realize you're being blessed until somebody else is telling you about your blessing.
0: And that's very true. I mean, look, there's been times, and something that I always wanted to do, because sometimes I get, like, you know, some food delivered to the house or the delivery or something. And I said, let me pay a little extra, give them a little tip, a little extra or something. And I don't know, sometimes you do, it's kind of like this. I get my food pretty hot, you know, so I must not, you know, when they go out to delivery, sometimes they got like three or four places to deliver.
1: Yes.
0: And believe it or not, if you, as they say, tip well, the waiters and things, you get
1: they
0: little privileges.
1: Yes,
0: you
1: know, that's true.
0: Waiters and stuff would be like, oh, I want them at my table because they know you're the good tipper.
1: Yes.
0: Or they know that, oh, if I go to that place, they'll help me out. And it doesn't have to be a whole lot sometimes. We always feel, and I think that's the other problem too. Sometimes people feel, I have to give a whole lot. Just like you said.
1: Yes.
0: That $5 gift.
1: Come on now.
0: And I said it's a gift because the Lord, as the Bible says, the Lord likes a cheerful giver.
1: Mm-hmm.
0: If I'm giving $100 mm-hmm. grudgingly because I guess so, maybe I should. They're going to ask anyway.
1: Right, right.
0: Well, God is like, man, you might as well keep that. I don't care about that. But the other person is like, you know, I'm going to give $5 just to help out the ministry.
1: Mm-hmm.
0: Sometimes, man, you got more than $5 in your pocket. Yeah, but mm-hmm. I'm just doing it just to help out the ministry. I'm going to just give a little bit of something.
1: Mm-hmm.
0: God will take that. And God will bless you. And God blesses the ministry with that. Because if enough people give, and it doesn't have to be only you. Because if everybody's giving, then the ministry gets blessed.
1: Even like here at the station, like
0: mm-hmm.
1: I don't have to worry about Saturday program.
0: Mm-hmm.
1: The engineer, Dan, take care of everything. I don't even have to call in. Everything is automatically running. And all that's favor.
0: That becomes favor, and God can give you the favor you need. God can give you the one thing, if God blesses you,
1: mm-hmm.
0: I would say, you know it was God.
1: You know it's God, even the ones who
0: sometimes you don't want to admit it's God.
1: Yeah, come on now.
0: But it's God.
1: Even the ones who pay to be on the ministry. It's mm-hmm. God who increased the ministry because you're a giver, and you get more and more from the Lord. If you always with a tight hand, you're going to find yourself always being a beggar.
0: What's that? You reap what you sow.
1: Ain't that the truth? Come on now.
0: So much. If you reap a little,
1: you're
0: going to sow a little.
1: Yes.
0: You reap more, you're going to sow more.
1: That's
0: true. You're going to get more back. You know. It's the word is the word.
1: That's the truth.
0: And no matter how you see it, the word is the word.
1: Yeah.
0: And you see where the word ends up being so true.
1: Yes.
0: In all aspects of your life.
1: I see the blessings. I'm going to tell you right now. I see God blessing.
0: In all aspects of your life, you can see where God has blessed. Times when mm-hmm. you may have been wondering how this is going to get done.
1: Yes.
0: The havoc. There used to be a ministry on this radio station. And you know, like we said, the radio station, you gotta pay bills, y'all. The radio, this is Dan, I'm letting y'all know. You gotta pay the bill.
1: That's right.
0: All of these shows you have on this station has bills to pay.
1: That's right.
0: And they have to pay their bill. They don't pay their bill, they go off the air.
1: Off the air.
0: I'll tell you that right now. They are taking them off the air if they don't pay the bill.
1: And that's
0: the truth. I've seen it. I've experienced it.
1: Wow.
0: I've had to do it.
1: Wow.
0: And I've also seen programs that are, hey, if we hate to do it, but if they don't pay X amount of money by, you know, this time on this date, we're going to have to take them off. And I've seen the program wondering, are we going to be able to get that money? Are we able to get that money? We hope people give, or we hope this happened, that happened. And by that date, they got the money.
1: Come on.
0: By that date.
1: I know that happened to me.
0: That they had the money.
1: Oh, my
0: gosh.
1: And
0: they were able to be on for the next month. They were able to be on and everything. I've seen it happen where by that last date, and sometimes.
1: The money came out of it. Honey, God will show you
0: where the money came from.
1: Mm-hmm.
0: They've been blessed by people who, like, hey, I'm just want to give you this amount of money for this. And
1: yes.
0: It's like, oh, thank you. I've seen them do telethons, radiothons, whatever you want to call it, and how the Lord has blessed them to be able to stay on the air. And some of them have stayed on the air, I'm talking about years.
1: Years, right?
0: Years.
1: Look at Pastor Bellamy.
0: Oh, Pastor Bellamy.
1: How many years?
0: He was the oldest one for a while. I think Holy Souls may now be.
1: Uh-huh.
0: And Holy Souls is one. His name is Joe Veltri. I'm sure he got some stories. I know Joe Veltri got some stories. And there's been other ministries that I knew had
1: she
0: stories.
1: She was like 35 years.
0: Something like that, right? She was the queen of the station.
1: Yeah, she said she started she in her 60s. She told me.
0: But, you know, it's so 60s. She was in her 90s when she retired. So, yeah, it was like 30-something years. But I've seen others that were decades, just 10 years. But every time the Lord has blessed.
1: Remember when I first came on, he had 10 minutes.
0: Mm-hmm. And, 10 minutes. But that's because, you know, you blessed, you stayed with it. If what the Lord gives you, first, if the Lord gave you something to do, do it.
1: And, you know, I remember when I only had 10 minutes, I was with Robert Mixon.
0: Mm-hmm.
1: And I enjoyed being on that ministry so much that when it was time to pay the bill,
0: mm-hmm.
1: I gave a little extra.
0: Because you love what you did.
1: I loved radio, and I wanted to support.
0: And after, well, like you said, with
1: nobody had
0: you,
1: to tell me.
0: But
1: I just did it.
0: And I think a lot of Christians, when they really look,
1: the Holy
0: and
1: Spirit
0: see,
1: told me. That's right.
0: But if the Spirit's telling you to give, you give. But I think a lot of people, like you were saying, if you were to ask them why don't they give, or why are they afraid to give, or if they feel like giving is so wrong, why do they feel that way? Because you're supporting, number one, if you're supporting the Lord's work, you like to, you want to do something for the Lord. Sometimes I don't have the ability to, let's say, talk on the radio, or I can't sing, or I can't do this. But what you can do is support the ministry. Remember, you're supporting this for, and you're supporting it for the Lord. You're doing this for God. And if you're doing it for the Lord, it becomes, there should be no problem with the giving or giving time or giving money. Sometimes we first say it's money, but even if it's a little bit, God will take the little bit. Because you're giving the little bit is showing you want to help the Lord. So what do you think God's going to go to and give to you? Mm-hmm. So if you're willing to give to the Lord, let's say a dollar or two, you're willing to give to the Lord earnestly. I don't talk about because, hey, I'm going to give this dollar, because that was the old thing in church, you know. The dollar gets given every time to the church, you know. The 10 gets to the club, the 20 gets over here, the 5 gets to the store, but the dollar is the church. But we did a lot with that dollar. And when you're giving to the Lord, if you're giving it for the Lord will take you being able to give a dollar to you being able to give more. And it's going to be as the Lord laid on your heart. Now, the Lord laid on your heart, you will find yourself giving in ways that, you know, are enjoyable to you, too.
1: You know, I remember when we first started going to church, I was going to all these church services, a bunch every time mm-hmm. it was a church service.
0: Every time church service.
1: Right? It was, oh man, we went to all these.
0: Every church
1: service.
0: We couldn't
1: wait to go. And so two of my girlfriends said to me, Debbie, I want to go, but I don't have a lot of money to give. So what do I do? I said, honey, I'm going to tell you right now. I don't care if you got to go get 21s. Go and get 21s. So you can't miss no church service and put some money in it often. She said, really? I said, yes. It's not how much you give. It's giving something to the Lord. And they were so happy when I told them that, because they didn't have a lot to give, but they still wanted to give.
0: Mm-hmm.
1: Ain't that nice?
0: They still
1: want to give.
0: Well, the Lord laid it on their heart to give. Now, some people would use that same story as to why you don't go to church. Because
1: exactly.
0: You're telling them to get the money, and now you're all worried about the money. And, you know, if the person wanted to give something.
1: Yes.
0: But they know they don't have a lot to give. That person. So it's not us telling them, oh, they must give.
1: Right. But they wanted to give. Yes.
0: So if they want to give, then what's wrong with giving them a suggestion? Because sometimes somebody may want to give, and like I said, they're thinking, unless I have a 20, then I won't make it in that church.
1: Mm.
0: No, it's not. Now, are there churches like that? Yes. Yes, there are. Yes, they are. And that's what makes it bad for the churches that, you know, aren't like that. You know, some churches are more on the money and more on what's the prestige. Are you prestigious enough to be in our building? Mm. Are you able to be here with us? Mm-hmm. You don't look the part. And, you know, yeah, there are places that pretend church that are mm-hmm. like that. I say pretend church because that's not what the Lord is about. And we know what the Lord's about. And, you know, then you don't need to go to that place. No, that's not the place you need to go. But go ahead.
1: I remember that my friend Peter, he was Greek, and he wanted to go to church.
0: Mm-hmm.
1: He didn't have no suit, so I took him to the store, and I bought him a brand new suit.
0: Mm-hmm.
1: And he got cleaned up. He had all his hair everywhere.
0: Mm-hmm.
1: He just got all cleaned up. He was sharp. Suit, pants, everything. So he said, I'm going to church with you. I said, okay. So I went and bought him a suit. So the next day he went to church. And when service was over, mm-hmm. the pastor said to him, I have about 10 suits in the back that fits you, Peter. Because
0: mm-hmm.
1: I used to be your size when I was younger.
0: Mm-hmm.
1: Can you believe it?
0: Hey, you never
1: he said,
0: know.
1: I'm getting 10 suits.
0: Right.
1: And he had shirts to go with these suits and ties. And I'm like.
0: Jackpot.
1: I said, you know what, Peter? Peter said, Miss Debbie, can you just wait for me? I said, I'm not picking up one of them suits. You better carry each one of them to the car by yourself. I'll sit in the car and wait for you. He said, okay, just wait for me.
0: Mm-hmm.
1: He come with all these suits. So he gets in the car, and I had just started going to church good, right?
0: Mm-hmm.
1: I said, Peter, I believe God gave you my blessing. That's what I'm talking about.
0: Well, you wanted to give.
1: He said, why do you say that? I said, I've been paying, putting $50 every week. And I'm receiving my blessing, but you got the blessing. And this is your first day coming here. Oh, man. He left all the way home. And guess what?
0: Mm.
1: Peter put on a suit every day. He was going somewhere.
0: He just got suits. He just got 10 suits. Y'all
1: yes.
0: just got the more suits.
1: And then
0: suits,
1: when he went back to
0: well.
1: Church to get more. The man, every time he get dressed, he had suits on.
0: I guess he, like he said, he got blessed. I got suits, so he's going to take advantage of it.
1: But you know what? I didn't know this about Peter. When Peter got paid,
0: mm-hmm.
1: he used to buy big bags of cat food. And he used to take this food to the park.
0: Oh, man. What, feed all the cats or something?
1: No. Feed. He said all the animals ate off this food.
0: Oh, well.
1: He put all this food down. And I said, do all the cats come? He said, no, different ones come and eat. Mm. He used to feed the animals with a suit on. How you like that?
0: Well, at least he was consistent. He said, the Lord bless me, I'm going to bless them.
1: Yes.
0: So you give, and you give again.
1: Exactly.

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Thank you.

Thank you.

Praise the Lord. The Bible says, let everything that hath breath praise the Lord. Some of you are facing all sorts of things, but I want you right now in this song to realize that as we praise God, the Bible says with joy, we draw water from the wells of salvation. And in simple faith, if you just reach out and touch him, he's walking all up and down these aisles right now. And as that woman that had the issue of blood, she said, I believe if I'll just touch the hem of his garment, I'll be made whole. I want you right now in simple childlike faith to slip up your hand, regardless of what problem you face, and praise his name, and he'll minister to you. Just in these short few moments, everybody, lift your hand.

those of you that have searched through Krishna for the Baha'i faith, or just searching through philosophy and religion. Religion is merely man's search for God. But we're speaking about a relationship. And we want to let you know that there are thousands here tonight that have found the answer to life. And I want everybody to say who this answer is. What is his name? Say it again, Jesus. There's power in the name of Jesus. There's healing in the name of Jesus. There's salvation in the name of Jesus. The Bible says that demons tremble at the sound of that name. Jesus. My sweet Rosa Sharon.

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I'm Debbie Edwards, the storyteller. God bless.

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2: Good evening, everybody. God bless the whole universe. Heavenly Father, I want to thank you for another day I've never seen before. I want to thank you for all the people that's still among the living. And I want to give a shout out to all the people that's going through bereavement. Lord, just have mercy on them and give them the strength to endure. We didn't come to stay, I know, but it's always difficult when it comes to a death. So, Lord, just have mercy on them and give them strength to endure, to go through. And let them know that we all have a charge to keep with you. And let us get it together while we have time. And I want to thank God for all my friends and associates and acquaintance and people in my life. And make it worthwhile at my old age. Thank God for Miss Debbie in the station. And the people that are encouragement to me. The people are really trying to do the will of God. And anything I can do for them, don't hesitate to let me know. We're on our way home. God bless you. And good evening. Got a little story for you today. You know, I wrote out a lot of stuff and can't remember any of it. That's pitiful. Because God didn't want me to go that way. You know, he got a way of making you go the way he wants you to go if he want to use you. So he had to move old stuff out of the way and let God have his way. And that's what I do. I don't care how it sounds or whatever. This is God giving me my instructions. And that's what I'm going to do. Just like he said to. Obedience is better than sacrifice. You don't try to impress Peter anyway, I don't. Just say what I have to say. And go on. You take care of the consequences. Now, last week I was telling you about fruit of the flesh. That's the boy that's on the left side. Ecclesiastes 10 and 2. Ecclesiastes, the 10th chapter, the 2nd verse, read it. And let's set our brains and our heart. It's lit. And that's where the devil dwell at. On the right side, it's where God dwells. Jesus dwell at. The Holy Ghost. Okay? Now I'm going to read something out of the Bible tonight. Those spirits and of the flesh. And I want you to get there, get in the dictionary and find the word, the definition for these words, because there's a lot of them and I can't do all that. So I'm going to give you some homework. Now you have to build a foundation. If we don't deal with the flesh, we can't get to the spirit. Okay? We got to deal with the flesh before we get to the Holy Ghost. Okay? Now, we got baptized and all that. We had the Holy Ghost. Okay, Acts 2:38. And we got the gift of the Holy Ghost. Now, we're going to have to work with these spirits. So the one in the flesh is the one that we have to work hardest with, because that's the one going to lead us to hell, okay? I'm being honest with you. If we continue to do it, that's the one that will leave us. So now you have the gift of the Holy Ghost in you. You have power. You can overcome that flesh thing if you find out who he is. Okay? We're trying to give it to you right. Give it to you straight and plain. Okay? Now this is the boy we have to work on to keep him going to hell. Okay? So we can please God. Okay? I'm going to read the 5th chapter, Galatians, fruit of the flesh, okay? I'm going to read it. Do the best I can with it. And then I want you to take heed to it, read it for yourself. It's 17 words made up out of the flesh. And if we do these things, we cannot inherit the kingdom of God. It's in the word. Okay? So if you're willing and you're ready to serve God, then we have to die to this stuff, because it's all world stuff. It's designed to keep us away from God. Okay? But if you know him in your spirit and in your head, then you'll know how to deal with him. Okay? You'll know the spirit, God's spirit, from the devil's spirit. You will know the difference. God will reveal it to you. He will show you if you feed his spirit more, which is love, joy, peace, and long-suffering, all those. It's only 9 of them, but that's what made up out the Holy Ghost of God, of Jesus' spirit. But the 17th thing made up out of the devil's spirit, okay, to take us away from God. Please, your soul's at stake. There's a hell. Please. Please. Take heed to what I'm saying. Read the word. Don't take my word for it. Read the word. Don't want you to go there. I love you too much. You have to know this. Them old preachers, they're not, excuse me, Lord, not telling you the truth and stuff and telling you people just going to hell and don't even know it, where they're going and leaving here. And nobody's telling them the truth. Please take heed to what I'm saying, those that are listening to me. It's beneficial to you and it's beneficial to me if I see you when I get to heaven. That's my benefit, okay? To see you in your face when I get there, because I'm going to make it. I'm not going to let this world turn me around and tear me down. I'm not going to get caught up in it. I was one time, though. But thank God he took me out of it. No turning back. I'm happy. No turning back. Nothing. No. And I want to help you to get there so we can rejoice and be happy and live forever in with Jesus. Oh, yeah. That's what it says in the Bible. Now you read it. And I believe it. And I don't want to be tormented in no hell. Not me. Forever. No comfort, no peace. You read the 16th chapter of Luke. The rich man and the beggar. Read it. God knows, read it, it's real. That man was begging it, not for his brother, to tell somebody for his brother not to come to that spot. Ooh, Lord. Give me the willies. Let me get on with my message. God bless you. It's the 5th chapter of Galatians, okay? 5th chapter of Galatians. If I can see it, I'll give it to you. Brethren, if a man... Oh, that's 6. Oh, excuse me, Lord. Excuse me, Casey, anyway. Excuse me very much. Kind of had a crazy night or something. Okay, here I go. I'll do the best I know how. It says, stand fast, therefore, in the liberty wherewith Christ has made us free. And be not, wait a minute. And be not entangled again with the yoke of bondage. Behold, I, Paul, say unto you that if you be circumcised, Christ shall profit you nothing. For I testify again to every man that is circumcised, that he is a debtor to do the whole law. And then they say, Christ has become of no effect unto you. Whosoever of you are justified by the law, ye are fallen from grace. For we through the Spirit wait for the hope of righteousness by faith. Okay? Now, I'm going to read these in 17 spirits over here. That's too much for me to read. I'm going to let you get some homework and do it. Okay, now, this is the 16th chapter, 16th verse, fifth chapter of Galatians, 16th verse. This I say then, walk in the spirit, and ye shall not fulfill the lust of the flesh. Okay? See, there's two spirits. For the flesh lusts against the spirit, and the spirit against the flesh. And they are contrary the one to the other, so that ye cannot do the things that ye would. Okay, they war against each other in us that we can't do the right thing. But if you be led of the Spirit, you are not under the law. Now, the works of the flesh are manifested, which are these: adultery, fornication, uncleanness, lasciviousness, idolatry, witchcraft, hatred, variance, emulations, wrath, strife, seditions, heresies, envy, murders, drunkenness, reviling, and such like, of the which I tell you before, as I have also told you in the past, that they which do such things shall not inherit the kingdom of God. Okay? Now, what you do is this. Get the definition out of it. 17 words. Get the definition. Find your own definitions if you don't understand the word, because I don't understand half of them, and there's a lot to try to search for it, but I'm going to get them. And so you can know the meaning of the words. It's no shame in not knowing. It's a shame in not trying to find out, okay? There's a lot I don't know, but I'm trying, okay? I'm going to get it. But I just didn't get it tonight for you. I want you to do your own homework. Younger than me, I'm old. Search it. Don't be lazy. Don't be slack on God. He gave his only son to give us a chance to come go to heaven. No, don't take it lightly. Don't know we only have one life to live, but we don't know when it's over. And that's reality, okay? Time out for putting it under the carpet. It's time to face reality. It's time to face it. And let's do it and do it in a dignified and nice way so that we know where we're going to spend eternity, because that's what it's all about. Heaven or hell, which do you choose is up to you. But if you don't know about hell, then you don't know which way to go. I'm here to tell you. God brought me back to tell you why I was so late in my life. At 92, I don't know. I didn't ask it. And then, too, it's not my business if he gave me the job. You know why he waited so late. And I don't ask him any questions. I just do. I'm obedient. Obedience is better. Stop looking at man. Think you got to live up to the expectation of stuff. You don't have to live up to man's expectation or what the opinion is about you and all that stuff. Get over it. Try to fit in and want them to like you and all that. No. You like me if you want. If you don't, you don't. I'm going to be who God made me. Better be the best that you can be. Free. Be your own person. Never did try to fit in and stuff. My mom always told me, baby, if it don't fit, don't force it. She said that. I didn't ask any questions back then because you couldn't ask too many. But as I got older, I asked her, Mom, what does that mean if it don't fit, don't force? Well, baby, if people act like they don't want to be bothered with you, don't you force yourself on them. Meet them where they are. Believe it when you see it. I said, oh, thank you, ma'am. And I do. Could care less myself. Be your own person. They don't have no hell or hell to send you to. We all standing in line, don't know who's next. Always trying to compete with each other. That put that stuff down. Find out your own gifts and talents that God gave you and use them. And utilize them. And he gave them to it, all of us, so we can build up the kingdom and use it for his glory. Not to think we all land a bag of chips. Get a little degree in this and that early. Got so much education. You're up in the air somewhere. He can pull you down just as soon as you go up there. He don't share his glory with no man. He don't share it with no man. So you're running on up the carpet ladder, you're looking at the little folks, looking down on them like little ants. Ain't doing a thing to put nothing back in the community, apple. Making all the big bucks and six figures and all that, and not putting a dime back to help those that's suffering. And you're looking at it every day, your little children out there need school and everything, but you got your big bucks, and you got your head up in the air, nothing is going well. So you're not concerned about the little man. Come on there, politician. If I had my way, I'd fire all of you. Yeah, get somebody in there that's doing the right thing. That's right. I sure would. Now everybody want to be at the centers and everywhere, all the politicians, and the little election coming up, right? I haven't heard any of them say anything about the schools closing, and all that stuff, them 17 schools, not one person. They're talking about building houses, fixing streets, everything. But not one word about those schools and what we plan to do with them. We need to get some answers from those people. Don't wait till they start undercover, they do all this and that and the other, and then they're going to drape it on us. Come on, parents. Got to fight for our children, grandparents, all of us, cousins, nieces, and nephews. Deadbeat daddies, all the ones that didn't do nothing. You can do something now. Ask God to forgive you and come on in. I say, he will. Come on. Don't let our children go down. It's our responsibility. Yes. It's beautiful. Make me want to cry. I don't know why God gave it to me this late in life in 92. And all I know is I'm going to do what he tell me. That's it. I'm not supposed to know everything. Just do what he tell you to do. Go where he send you. He's with you. I'm not afraid of nothing but a snake and a worm. Think about nobody's opinion. Don't matter to me. The only opinion I think about is Jesus Christ. What do God think about me? Okay. He's the only opinion I care. Family, friends, if they like me, don't, it don't matter. I love them. That's all that matters with me. That's the way it is. I had to learn it, though. Now, I'm getting back to the nitty-gritty. Oh, God, I think that Mr. that little eagle boy, whatever name, Jalen or somebody, I thank him for the donation to the schools. But the thing is, we need to find out where that money is going. They said they had the first $250,000 he gave. They said it was 60 schools got air conditioners. Okay, now he gave a big buck, gave some big bucks to this North Eve High School and everything. It's supposed to replenish the whole deal and over there. We need to know where the money is going. You always talk crying broke. We need to know where this money is going. Now, parents, listen to me. You don't fight for those bills and stuff. Your children, guess what? And their children, generation to generation, will be in a fix. If we don't try to fix it now, we'll be dead and gone. Them children be up and all down in there your grandchildren, your great-grand, generation to generation. Now we have an opportunity to do something and leave a legacy for these children. Now, while we are alive, and make it better for the other generation, little tiny ones coming up behind these children. We have to make a way for them. I mean, Martin Luther King and all of them, we made a way for them. People died to give us the opportunity. Why don't we take it? Give us freedom. Why don't we take it? Let's tell those ball games to get some money like Jalen did. Yeah, they can do that. Have it as a tax write-off. They can. Tax exempt or whatever they call that thing. Yeah. We buy their jerseys and all that other stuff of theirs. What they do with that money? Go to the ball games, we go, pay all that money, and fly somewhere, to hear them play and all that stuff. Come on. Let them put something back in the community. Phillies, 76ers, the Flyers, who else? The mayor, Dr. Wallerton, personally. They make big bucks, the school districts. Put something back in the community so we can open those schools up and renovate those schools that we can save and put our kids back in the same facility where they live at. Come on, we can do it. They're not saying anything, but they're doing something undercover. And then they're going to drape it on us, and then we just sat back and let them do it. Come on now. You can't trust them. Our kids, don't they mean more to you than you birth them in this world than to die and leave them in the hands of the devil? Let's make a deal. That's not a deal, but let's make a difference. Let's fight for our children while we have life and make things better for them. They don't need to go through this stuff. They don't need these burdens. These are children. And the politicians, all of you better get it together, because God is going to deal with you. I guarantee you. Now you're flying high now with your money and all that stuff. I tell you what, better come down before he pull you down and put you out of your job and everything else, because you're messing with the children, and you don't like that. I don't like it either, and I'm talking to him about it. Sure is. So do the right thing, repent, and ask God to forgive you, and do the right thing. He put you in there, be your servant. You're not to be served, politicians. We are the constituents. You to serve us. Okay? That's what you're supposed to do. That's government. Okay, now come on down. Let's get it together. We don't have that much time. We don't know how much time we have when Jesus coming back. I'm watching for him every day myself. I'm not worried about nothing. Happy, and I'm going to do the right thing. Peace. Nothing like peace. Love, joy, peace. Long suffering. That's his spirit. I got it. And I'm happy with it. Don't worry about man's opinion. They can get it too. Don't envy me. Get it for yourself. You have the same opportunity as me. Do the right thing. Get away from this old world and getting caught up in there. Them old jerseys, cell phones, all that old mess. Don't mean nothing. Die today and tomorrow, and somebody's busting on it for you to cold. Trying to compete with people and outdo somebody. Come on. Do your own thing. Find out who you are and be the best you can be. Can't nobody beat me being me. I love me. And know the gifts and talents that God gave me to use for his glory. And this is my motto, too. It's H-O-P-E. You know what it stands for? Helping other people excel. I get a kick out of that. Helping people bring out the best in them. Oh, yeah, encouraging them. I just get a kick out of seeing them perk up and everything. Yes. And then it's not flattery either. I mean it from my heart. Through the grace of Jesus.
1: 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Prayer time.
2: Oh, praise God. I could talk all night. Heavenly Father, thank you for another opportunity. Thank you for love and understanding. I hope I said something that will help my children out there in the public somewhere. In Jesus' name I pray and I thank you. Good night, Miss Debbie. Amen.
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We just want to give you praise.

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Your pain was healing unto our bodies. That your tears, O Lord, they were celebration and joy unto us. We thank you, O God, that you are in this place tonight. And we are able to experience your presence.

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Oh God, we know that you are in this place, and we want to give you praise. All we can say is, Abba Father, thou art worthy to receive honor and glory. We bow before your throne, and we would like to give you praise. Everybody bow down and worship. 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

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Totally aware of yourself, you are the great I am. Totally moral, totally self-assertive, you are the essence of love. You're loving. We just want to bow before your throne and give you the praise, for you are worthy to receive the glory and the honor.

of your prayer language. Just begin to pray in the Spirit. Hallelujah. Holy Spirit, do whatever you want to do. Thank you, Jesus. Fill this room with your presence. Fill everyone with your presence. Fill everyone who's watching with your presence. It's your presence that makes all the difference. Yes, it's your presence. We can speak to the mountain and command them to move. There's fullness of joy in your presence. Depression has to go in your presence. Ah, yes, Lord. Life is in your presence. Abundant life is in your presence. Hope is in your presence. Lord, our world needs hope.

In Revelation 4, 9 through 11, it reads, "And when those beasts give glory and honor and thanks to him that's set on the throne, who liveth forever and ever, the 24 elders fall down before him that's set on the throne and worship him that liveth forever and ever, and cast their crowns before the throne, saying, Thou art worthy, O Lord, to receive glory and honor and power, for thou hast created all things, and for thy pleasure they are and were created. So God, we're here for you. We were created for your pleasure.

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They didn't believe in dancing. They didn't believe in speaking in other tongues. But early one Sunday morning,

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They had a Lexus, Mercedes, Jaguars. But little Deacon there even had a little Volkswagen. But they got out of their fine cars. 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

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Look. Look. I got beans, greens, potatoes, tomatoes, lamb, rams, hogs, dogs, chicken, turkeys, rabbits. You name it. God gave it. He healed me. When I was put outdoors, he put a roof over my head. Have you got anything to praise him for tonight? John said, since I can't shout in your church, I've got something I want you to do for me.

home of you. You know, I feel like O'Shaun John. I feel like praising him now. Is there anybody?

There is an outpouring of the Holy Spirit at Faith Love Outreach Church, located at 1630 Germantown Avenue in Philadelphia, Pennsylvania. The hand of God is on this church. Steve LaFrieda, who is the servant prophet and pastor of Faith Love Outreach Church, cordially invites you to Sunday morning worship services starting at 11:30 a.m. You are also invited to Monday's 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

Hi, this is Sister Rachel, and I'm with The Message on Friday mornings. 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
1: 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I'm Debbie Edwards, the storyteller. 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
1: Greetings, greetings, and welcome to the very first broadcast of Morning Dew with Apostle Dawn Geary. What an honor and a privilege it is to share this moment with you. Whether it is morning, afternoon, evening, or even the middle of the night where you are listening, I want to personally welcome you from wherever you are around the world. I am Apostle Dawn Geary, founder of Acts 2 International Ministries Incorporated, and I am so grateful that you have joined me for this broadcast. This program has been birthed from a desire to create a place where through the Word of God and the power of the Holy Spirit, we can be refreshed, restored, strengthened, and most importantly, that we can be awakened to the purposes of God for our lives. Although we call this program Morning Dew is about more than a particular time on the clock. Dew speaks of freshness. Dew speaks of refreshing. Dew speaks of receiving something fresh from the presence of God. Father, as we come before you today, we come yielded and we come expecting a fresh word from you today. Lord, we don't take for granted that you allow us to come and enter into your presence. So as we come into your presence, I pray, Lord, that you would touch each ear that is listening to this broadcast today. I pray, Lord, that you would give a fresh revelation for each thing, God, that you would have, Lord, for us to receive today, Lord. Let us take this time, let us take this moment to just pause and to receive a fresh word from you. In Jesus' name, amen. Lamentations 3, 22 and 23 declares, "It is of the Lord's mercy that we are not consumed, because his compassions fail not. They are new every morning, and great is thy faithfulness." His mercies are new. His compassions have not failed, and his faithfulness has not changed. So wherever you are today, whatever time it is that you may be with me, my prayer is that during our time together, the presence of God will meet you right where you are. Maybe you're driving. Maybe you're preparing for your day. Maybe you're working. Maybe you're winding down after a long day. Or maybe you're lying awake. Or perhaps you're just sitting somewhere quietly because you simply need to hear a word from God. Wherever you are today, I want to say to you today that you are welcome here. God's presence is not limited by geography. His word is not restricted by a time zone. And the Holy Spirit knows exactly where you are and exactly what you need. So for this very broadcast, I believe that the Lord has placed something very specific upon my heart because he wants you to hear his heart. So today we're going to go all the way back to the beginning, back before confusion, back before shame, back before rejection, back before insecurity, back before any of these things. We're going back to the garden. He wants us to come back to the garden today. So our title today is going to be called Coming Back to the Garden. When I say coming back to the garden, I'm not talking about physically returning to the Garden of Eden. I'm talking about returning to God's original intention for humanity. Returning to his presence. Returning to his voice, returning to his design, returning to communion, and returning to our God-given identity. Because before there was ever a fall, before there was shame, before there was rejection, before there was insecurity, before there was comparison, and before there was an identity crisis, there was God. And God had already determined who humanity was created to be. So let's start in the beginning. Let's go to Genesis 1, chapter 1, verse 26 and 27. The word of God says, "And God said, let us make man in our image, after our likeness, and let them have dominion over the fish of the sea, over the fowl of the air, over the cattle, and over all the earth, and over every creeping thing that creepeth upon the earth." So God created man in his image. In the image of God, he created him. Male and female created he them. I want you to hear something. Identity began with God. Adam did not wake up in the garden trying to discover who he was. Adam wasn't walking around saying, "Who am I? Do I matter? Am I valuable? Where do I belong? What is my purpose?" He didn't have to establish his value through accomplishments. He didn't need somebody else's approval to validate his existence. He didn't need a title. He didn't need a platform. He didn't need followers. He didn't need applause. Because before Adam ever accomplished anything, God had already spoken concerning his identity. God said, "Let us make man in our image, after our likeness." Now I want to slow down here because there are two Hebrew words in Genesis 1:26 that help us understand God's original intention for humanity. The first Hebrew word is translated image, and the word is Salem. Salem. And Salem is actually spelled T-S-E-L-E-M, but it's pronounced Salem. And it carries the meaning of image or representation. Let that word settle for a moment. Representation. When God said, "Let us make man in our image," God was creating humanity to represent him in the earth. Now let me make something very clear. Adam was not God, but Adam was created to represent God. Before the fall, when you looked at Adam, you were looking at a human being created to reflect the nature and the character of the God who made him. His life was essentially designed to display God-like attributes, God-like activity, and God delegated dominion. That's why Genesis 1:26 connects image with dominion. Let's listen to this again. "Let us make man in our image, after our likeness, and let them have dominion." Do you see the order? Identity preceded authority. Adam's authority flowed out of the identity God had given him. He was created to represent the rule, order, nature, and purposes of God within the realm that God had entrusted to humanity. So that means that Adam did not earn the image. Adam did not achieve the image. Adam didn't work his way into the image. God created him in the image. Let me say that again. Adam did not earn the image. He didn't achieve the image, and he didn't work his way into the image. But God, let's take a moment, but God created him in the image. His identity originated in the mind and in the intention of God. Everything that God does, when he created Adam, when he created you, when he created me, everything was created. Our identity originated in the mind and in the intention of God. Somebody listening to me right now needs to hear this. Your true identity cannot be discovered independently of the one who created you. Let me say that again for someone who might be listening in the back. Your true identity cannot be discovered independently of the one who created you. Creation does not have the authority to redefine what originated in the Creator. Your past doesn't get to name you. Your pain doesn't get to name you. Rejection does not get to name you. Failure does not get to name you. Success does not get to name you. And peoples of opinions do not get to name you. Ultimately, the Creator has the authority to define His creation. Now, there is another beautiful Hebrew picture that can help us to understand this idea of representation. Tselem, meaning image, is related to the Hebrew word tsel. Tsel, T-S-E-L, means shadow or shade. And I want to be very precise here. Tselem itself does not literally mean the shadow of a great rock, but the related Hebrew concept of tsel, or shadow, gives us a beautiful picture of representation. Think about a shadow. A shadow is not the object itself, but a shadow reveals that there is a substance producing it. A shadow corresponds in some way to the form of the one casting it. So when God created humanity in His tselem, His image, Adam was not God, but Adam's life was intended to point beyond himself to the God whose image he carried. Adam was not God, but Adam's life was intended to point beyond himself to the God whose image he carried. Adam was created to live in such relationship and correspondence with God that creation could see something of God's character. This represents God's order. This brings about God's purposes and God's delegated authority expressed through humanity. And that brings me to a beautiful scripture. Isaiah 32 and 2 says, "And a man shall be as a hiding place from the wind, and a covert from the tempest, as rivers of water in a dry place, and as the shadow of a great rock in a weary land." So again, the word cell is translated shadow. Let's break this down for a minute. Let's picture this. The shadow of a great rock in a weary land. Picture it. The land is weary. Even picture yourself. The land is weary. The sun is intense. The traveler needs shelter. And there stands a great rock casting its shadow. The shadow testifies that something greater than the shadow is standing there. The shadow is not the rock. The shadow points to the rock. And our lives were never supposed to draw attention merely to ourselves. But we were created to point creation toward the one whose image we bear. Let's take a moment to take that in. The shadow isn't the rock. And our lives were never supposed to draw attention merely to ourselves. But we were created. You were created. I was created to point creation towards the one whose image that we bear. Now listen to Psalm 91, verse 1. "He that dwelleth in the secret place of the Most High shall abide under the shadow of the Almighty. So there is that imagery again of shadow. But notice something. The shadow is connected to the dwelling. He that dwelleth shall abide. That means we shall remain. We shall continually dwell and abide. That is relationship. That is communion. That's proximity. You cannot abide under the shadow while continually moving away from the one who cast it. And perhaps this helps us to understand something about coming back to the garden. God's original design was that humanity would live in such communion with him that our lives would continually reflect the one with whom we walked. His original design. Do you know that you represent God's original design, that you have the DNA of Jesus Christ? Do you know what DNA represents? You have a designer, notable anointing. Because his original design was that humanity would live in such communion. You know what the word communion represents? Common union. He wants to bring us into common union. He wants us to become so common with him because God and Jesus and Holy Spirit already walk as one in union with another. So he's drawing us in common union with him that our lives would continually reflect the one with whom we walk. So identity was sustained through proximity. Adam was created to live in communion with God. And from communion came representation. From presence or communion with God came identity. It was from being in the very presence of God, coming into a common union with God, that identity came. And from identity came authority. From authority came assignment. Psalm 121:5 gives us another beautiful picture. The Lord is thy keeper. The Lord is thy shade upon thy right hand. Again, we see the word shade, or we come to the word shadow. The Lord is thy keeper. He is thy shadow. He is thy covering. And his covering is the proximity. So here is the principle. We were never created to become the source. We were created to remain connected to the source so that we can represent him. We don't generate his glory. We reflect his glory. We don't originate his truth, but we carry his truth. We don't manufacture kingdom authority. We exercise the authority that he has already delegated to us. Let me say that again. I want to speak that into you today. We were created to remain connected to the source so that we can represent him. We don't generate his glory, but we are a very reflection. Your life is a tapestry, a reflection of his glory. As he and his spirit is interwoven, even the very breath that he has breathed, even the very essence of his breath becomes the fiber of your being. We don't originate his truth. We carry his truth. We don't manufacture kingdom authority. We exercise the authority that he delegates. We don't become the rock. We point people to the rock because Christ is the rock. He is the foundation on which we stand. When we are standing on the solid rock, We no longer have to be dependent on ourselves. We no longer have to look at our imperfections. We no longer have to look. We can take the pressure off of ourselves. Because in the New Testament, this becomes even more powerful. In Colossians 1 and 15, it describes Jesus Christ as, who is the image of the invisible God? So there is that word again, image. Adam was created in God's image, but Jesus Christ perfectly reveals the image of God with where whom humanity was created to represent. Jesus perfectly revealed the God whom humanity was created to represent. Jesus says in John 14 and 9, he that has seen me has seen the Father. So Christ perfectly reveals the Father. So let's watch the progression here. Adam was created in God's image. Sin distorted humanity's expression of that image. But I want everybody to pause. But God, he sent his Son, Jesus, Yeshua. Christ came as the perfect image of the invisible God. And through Christ, not through ourselves, not through our works, but through Christ, God is restoring us. 2 Corinthians 3 and 18 says that as we beheld the glory of the Lord, we are changed into the same image from glory to glory. Do you see the garden coming back into view? Image in Genesis. Image perfectly revealed in Christ. Image being restored in us through Christ. So again, this represents the shadow. Because the shadow points us back to the rock. The image points to the original. And the believer's life should ultimately point people toward Jesus. That is representation. That is Salem. That is representing as the shadow of the image of Christ. We are image bearers. As he is calling us back to the garden, he is calling us back into the garden so that we can be the very image, so his image can be the reflection of what people see. Many times people may not read the word, but when they come into the proximity, when you come into proximity, they are actually coming into proximity of the very shadow or the image of Christ or the very likeness. Let's look at the second Hebrew word in Genesis 1 and 26. The word is demu, demu, D-E-M-U-T. Demu, the Hebrew word translated likeness is demu. And the move speaks of resemblance or correspondence. So when God said, let us make man in our image, he was saying the move, after our likeness. So Adam reflected God's character and functioned according to God's design. Think about what that means. Adam was not a creature wandering through Eden, searching for meaning. He didn't have to look. He wasn't walking around the garden asking, who am I? Do I matter? Am I enough? Where do I belong? What is my purpose? Adam was created as a walking, breathing expression of God's intention for humanity. And here is a statement I want you to remember. Adam did not wake up in Eden asking God who he was. Because Adam was living inside of God's thought about him. Let's take a minute and pause and think about that. Let me say that again. Adam was living inside of God's thought about him. So this means before he could even have an opinion about himself, God had already spoken. Before anyone else could tell Adam who he was, God had already defined him. Before Adam accomplished anything, God had already given him identity. Adam's identity was not something that he pursued. It was something that he inhabited. It wasn't something that he manufactured. It wasn't something he had constructed. It wasn't something that he had earned. It was never something that he had to prove, because it was already given. It was given by God. It was already secured in relationship, but then it had to be sustained through communion. Let me say that again. God wants you to know today that his love for you is not something that was manufactured. It wasn't something that had to be constructed. His love for you is something that you do not have to earn. It's not something that you have to prove, whether you do something good, whether you do something bad, whether there's something, whether you're strong, whether you're weak, whether you're in a moment. Hallelujah. But it is something that has already been given. Why? Because it was never anything that we have given ourselves. It was never anything that we could have earned, because it was given by God. And it has been secured in relationship. And it's something that it can only be sustained through communion. Identity was given way before assignment. Before Adam had an assignment, he had a relationship. Before Adam exercised dominion, he already had identity. Before Adam even worked the garden, he had communion. Before there was something Adam was called to do, there was something God had declared him to be. So that gives us a very important kingdom order. This is order that God had ordained from the very beginning. When we went back to the garden, the kingdom order that God

and think of that presence. In your presence is the fullness of joy. Where the Spirit of the Lord is, in his presence, there is liberty. In his presence is where we come into identity. In his presence, in him, we live. In him, we breathe. In his presence is where we gain and where we have authority. In his presence is where we find our assignment. Notice something here. Assignment comes last. But oftentimes, what do? The enemy wants us to get caught up in ceaseless striving. We think that our assignment has to come first. What am I supposed to do? What is my calling? What is my ministry? What degree do I need to earn? What is my position in society? Where do I belong? It's not contingent on where I came from. What amount of money is in my bank account? How much property? How much prestige can I gain? What do other people think about me? What is my purpose? What is my assignment? But maybe before asking, what am I supposed to do? We need to stop. And we need to ask God, who have you created me to be? Because until we know who we are, until we know whose we are, that's when our identity is settled. Assignment no longer has to carry the weight of proving your worth. You don't have to minister to become somebody. You don't have to make a certain amount of money to be somebody. We don't even preach to become somebody. We don't serve so that we can become somebody. We don't need a title to become somebody. We don't need a platform to become somebody. Because we serve from the security of knowing who we already are in relationship with God. We don't serve from a place of striving for approval of man, but we serve out of a place of love. God is love. And this is why it's so important that we take the time to receive. We have to be recipients of his love, because out of that place of love, it's out of his love where we serve, from the security of knowing who we already are in relationship in God. God, Jesus came and he was able to fulfill. He came as fully man. He came as fully God. But he came from a place of security, of knowing who he already was in relationship as his son. That is what we call sonship. When we come out of agreement, when we stop trying to gain our identity, even from the womb in which our mother, from where we came, because we came from the Spirit of the living God. It was when God breathed on us. Just like Adam. Adam didn't work for identity. He worked from identity. Adam had identity. You already have been identified. Because before

You were even ushered into this earth realm from the spiritual womb in which you came. You already had relationship. We already had relationship and communion with God. We have already been given the authority. And from that authority, from that image, from that identity, from his shadow, that is where each and every one of us have been given an assignment. Each of us have a different part of the assignment from the alignment from heaven. We are congruent, men and women. We are congruent from the creation that God had already intentionally created. But then another voice had entered the garden. There was another voice that entered the garden. I'm going to pause for a moment here as we listen to this next song called Communion. I want you to take a few moments to think about God's intention for and design for your life from the garden. It was perfect communion. Perfect communion from the garden. Hallelujah. It's only in his presence that we find the fullness of joy. Remember, we're coming back to the garden. As you are listening to the voice of Apostle Dawn Carey, God is calling us back to the garden today. We're going to look at what happened when another voice entered the garden. Because what happened in Genesis 3 wasn't simply a battle over forbidden fruit. It was a battle concerning whose voice would define reality. But I want to ask you to begin thinking about something. Who has been defining you? Stay with me as you're listening to Morning Dew. Who and what has been defining you? Because we have to know that there is always another voice that tries to enter into the garden. When we know that our identity is given by God, we are secured in relationship. And we have to know that because there's always another voice that will try to enter into the conversation. In Genesis 3:1, it said, now the serpent

0: So we have to know that Adam's identity was given by God. You have to know that your identity was given by God. Because I need to tell you that there is an adversary. And just like in Genesis chapter 3, there was another voice that entered into the conversation. Genesis 3 and 1 says, "Now the serpent was more subtle than any beast of the field which the Lord God had made. And he had said unto the woman, Hath God said?" Stop right there. He said, did God really say that? We have to know that he uses strategy. And this is why it's so important that we know who we are and whose we are. The first weapon wasn't physical. It was a question. Because he always comes by suggestion. He is the deceiver of the brethren. It was a suggestion because he wanted to plant a seed of doubt. Did God really say? Can you really trust what God told you? Can you really trust God's intentions toward you? And let me tell you, the strategy has not changed. Because if the enemy can get you to question what God said, then eventually he can get you to question who God is. And once you begin questioning who God is, then he wants you to question who you are. And this is why it is so important that we come back to the garden, that we are established, that we are proven before God, and we are shaped in the identity that he originally designed and created us to be. Because there is a war of voices, especially that is going on right now in this world, in this earth realm. There are competing voices, just as there were competing voices in the garden. God had already spoken. God has already spoken concerning your life. God had already spoken in the garden. But now there was another voice that was speaking. And isn't that where many people are living today? God says one thing. Our experiences try to say another thing. God says one thing. Our emotions try to say another. God says one thing. Culture will try to say another. God says one thing. Our wounds say another. God says one thing. People say another. God says one thing. But then the enemy tries to come along and whisper something completely different. So the question that I have today would become, which voice will actually become your truth? There was a deception of becoming. Listen to Genesis 3, verse 5. For God doth know that in the day ye eat thereof, and then your eyes shall be opened, and ye shall be as God. Watch what happens. The serpent offers them something that sounds like an elevation of identity. Isn't that just like him? When you know that God is leading you in one direction and the serpent will come in his seducing, in his temptation, there's three things that the enemy will always use against a Christian. He will try to vie for your attention. Number one, through the lust of the flesh, the lust of the eyes, the lust of the flesh and the pride of life. He tries to offer something that sounds like an elevation of identity while at the same time enticing us away from the God who had already established our identity. In Genesis, he had already said, let us make man in our image, after our likeness. Can you see the deception? The serpent convinced them to reach for what they were supposed to receive. Let me say this in another way. The enemy convinced them to reach independently for what God had already established relationally. And isn't that what he does? He tries to get us away from the shadow. He tries to get us away. He tries to convince us that we need to independently do something within our own strength. But God has already established relationally. You have already been created in his image. You already have your identity. We already have relationship. We already have authority, which means we already have our assignment. But what happened was, in the garden, the serpent created a dissatisfaction with what God had already given. He created a dissatisfaction. He put in a place of doubt. He is looking for an opening. And that strategy is still working today. You need this to become somebody. You need this for their approval. You need that relationship. You need that position. You need that recognition. You need people to know your name. You need to prove yourself. But what if God has already spoken concerning who you are? This is why we have to know. We have to come to a knowing. When Adam came to know Eve, the word know, know, K-N-O-W, know is a part of the word knowledge. So when we come to know, we have to become intimately acquainted with. We have to come into a place of intimacy when we allow him to look into me to see. When I know and I come intimately acquainted with who I am, with whose I am, when I am so saturated and confident in the identity that I walk in sonship, when I come out of agreement with being an orphan, when I come out of a black sheep mentality, when I come out of agreement with Baal, with the spirit of this world, and I come into the spirit of adoption, when I come into the proper identity, I begin to know my authority. Hallelujah. And that means that Satan has no more access, because those covenants or those agreements that I had once made. How many of you know that when we come into, when somebody says something, or when we come into agreement with words that have been spoken by somebody else, or even the words that we have come into agreement ourselves that are not truths that God has already spoken about us, these covenants and these agreements become contracts in the spirit, because everything happens first in the realm of the spirit. God is spirit. God is not a man that he should lie, nor a son that he should repent. And so in the spirit, these words become covenants and contracts, which become legally binding. And this is why we have to come out of agreement with what the enemy says. Why? Because he wants to create the fig leaves that Adam and Eve then had to use because of shame, because of dissatisfaction. He allowed this satisfaction to create an opportunity to bring temptation. And when their eyes were open, in Genesis 3 and 7, it tells us their eyes were open and they began to recognize their nakedness. And what happened was it sewed fig leaves together. Before sin, there wasn't any shame. But after sin, humanity began to cover itself. So what happens is it begins to intertwine the sin, and those places of the soul begin to actually create a fig leaf to cover up itself. And we've been sowing fig leaves ever since. No, not literal fig leaves, but those emotional fig leaves that try to intertwine or interwoven. They began to interwoven themselves. Relational fig leaves, professional fig leaves, religious fig leaves. Because what do? We begin to cover up our insecurity with achievement. We begin to cover rejection with performance. We begin to cover pain with possession. We begin to cover fear with control. We cover inadequacy with titles. And sometimes we even try to cover wounds with ministry. But hear me today. Hear me by way of the Holy Ghost. Fig leaves cannot heal what only God's presence can restore. So where are you? God comes to Adam. He comes back to Adam and he says in Genesis 3:9, God called unto Adam and said unto him, where are thou? God knew where Adam was geographically. That wasn't God needing directions. But there was something deeper in the question. Where are you? Adam, where are you? God is asking today, where are you? What happened? Whose voice are you going to believe? What voice did you listen to? What did you believe? What caused you to hide from the presence that you were created to enjoy? And Adam answers God in Genesis 3:10. I heard thy voice in the garden, but I was afraid and I hid myself. Isn't that just like the enemy? Isn't that just like the cycle? The cycle of how he tries to seduce us, how he trips us up, how he tries to get us to believe the lies. Listen to the language here. Afraid. Hid. The presence that had once been the place of communion had now become the presence Adam was hiding from. And then God asked another profound question. Who told thou that thou was naked? Who told you? The question that I would ask today, in this moment, who told you that you weren't enough? Who told you that you were worthless? Who told you because you failed that you're a failure? Who told you that because someone rejected you that you are rejectable? Who told you that your past disqualified your future? Who told you that God couldn't use you? Who told you what happened to you became the definition of you? Who told you? Because before you accepted an identity, you need to examine the source of the voice that gave it to you. Adam went from what God said to who told you. Can you see the progression? We started in Genesis 1, and God said. Then we went to Genesis 3. Has God said? Did God really say that? And then God asked, who told you? God speaks identity. The serpent questions God's word. Humanity believes another voice, and then shame enters. So coming back to the garden requires us to confront the question, whose voice have I allowed to define me? Because you cannot return to God's design while continuing to agree with a voice that contradicts God's word. Some things don't merely need to just be healed. Some agreements need to be broken. We need to come out of agreement with rejection. We need to come out of agreement with shame. We need to come out of agreement with what they called me. We need to come out of agreement with I'm a failure. We need to come out of agreement with accusation. No, we are coming back into agreement with God. Maybe you're listening right now and the Holy Spirit is revealing that I've been living according to something God never said about me. The story didn't end with Adam hiding among the trees. Why? Because God came looking for him. You are listening to Morning Dew with Apostle Dawn Geary. And we're coming back to the garden. We're coming back to the place of restoration. We're coming back to God's original design. We're coming back to a place of God's intention. In 1 Corinthians 15:45, it says, the first man, Adam, was made a living soul. The last man, Adam, was made a quickening spirit. Jesus Christ is called the last Adam. Romans 5 shows us that what entered through Adam's disobedience is answered through Jesus Christ. Where Adam disobeyed, Christ obeyed. Where sin brought condemnation, Christ brings justification. Where death entered, Christ brings life. Where relationship was broken, Christ brings reconciliation. Where humanity hid, Christ opens the way back into fellowship with the Father. Jesus didn't merely come to improve our behavior. Jesus came to reconcile us back to God. Remember in Colossians 1 and 15, who is the image of the invisible God? Jesus is the perfect revelation of the Father. And now listen again to Corinthians 3 and 18, 2 Corinthians 3 and 18. But we all, each of us, you and me, we all with open face, beholding as in a glass, the glory of the Lord, are changed in the same image, into the same image of God. You know that you are an image bearer. You are the very love letter that God has written about you. We are the very image of God. We are the very bearers of Christ. We are the very shadow of Christ. We are the very likeness. And he has been intentional about creating you. He has been intentional about creating me. But he is calling us. He is beckoning us to come back to the garden. He is beckoning us to change the mirror. Someone today, someone listening today has been standing in front of the wrong mirror. You've been looking into the mirror of people's opinions, the mirror of rejection, the mirror of childhood wounds, the mirror of failed relationships, the mirror of mistakes, the mirror of comparison, and you've allowed these mirrors to tell you who you are. But it's time to change mirrors. It's time to come back to God's Word. Father, show me what you want me to say, because healing requires us to identify the lie and reject the truth. Father, bring us back to the garden. Bring us back to the place. In the name of Jesus, I thank you for every person listening to this broadcast. You know exactly where they are. You know their name. You know their story. You know every word that has been spoken over them. You know every wound, every rejection, and every disappointment, every accusation, every moment of shame, every false label, and every lie that they have believed. Bring us back to your voice. 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Let acceptance speak louder. Let grace speak louder. Let redemption speak louder. Bring us back to the garden. 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

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Good morning, Tyrone Bowman. Let's get right down to it. Here's a look at the WTMR forecast for the Camden, New Jersey, Philadelphia, in the Tri-State area. 60 degrees outside. It is drizzling. Light rain is forecasted up until about maybe sometime this afternoon. There's a possibility of a 100% chance of rain throughout the duration of the day and continuing into tomorrow. 68 degrees today, 73 degrees on tomorrow. On Tuesday, rain continues at 79 degrees. Rain coming through on Monday as well. Wednesday, 81 degrees. Believe it or not, going into Thursday, 69. On Friday, 65 degrees. Saturday, sunny at 54 degrees and mid-50s. On Sunday, cloudy. Then on Monday, cloudy and partly sunny at 65. Then there's a possibility of some showers coming through on next Monday as well. The sun will rise this morning at 7:06 a.m., sitting at 6:27 p.m. on tonight. Here's a look at the top WTMR morning rundown, 6:30 a.m. It is the Ambassador Hour with Reverend Joseph Jeter Jr., followed by Angel Job Live with the tip for today. The co-host, Pastor Frieda Grant, starting at 7 a.m. 7:30 a.m., a Confidence Heart with Kathy out of New York City. Conversations with Edna Williams, along with myself, your favorite seniors advocate, 7:45 a.m. 8 a.m. Lift Up a Standard with Pastor Jeffrey Brown. 8:30, Make Room for Jesus with Elder Derek Walls. To God be the glory with Reverend Mixon, getting you ready for church. Perfect Peace Ministries with Dr. Raymond M. Gordon Sr. 11 a.m. It's the Tom Farley Irish Hour with your host, Tom Farley. 1 p.m. It's Rhema Word in the Afternoon, which story presents Pastor Frieda Grant. Watchman Media Ministries, 1:30 p.m. A Church of Christ at 2. The Holy Souls Hour with Joel Valtry hits the airwaves at from 2:30 until 3:45 p.m. 3:45 p.m. It's Church of Your Destiny. Gospel of Mission Evangelist G.T. Anderson, 5 p.m. First Start Ministries Adventist Tyrone Barrington Sr., 5:30, Truly Apostolic Church with Medley. All right, ladies and gentlemen, 20 minutes after the hour, 6 a.m., you're listening to WTMR 800 a.m. Camden, Philadelphia. Coming up next, it's Intercessory Prayer with Pastor Frieda Grant.

Hallelujah. I'm so glad that somebody prayed for me. Somebody took the time to pray for me. When I look back over my life, I find that the preacher prayed for me. My mother prayed for me. And I'm so glad that every time you say, "Our Father, who art in heaven, hallowed be thy name, thy kingdom come, thy will be done on earth as it is in heaven. Give us this day our daily bread, and forgive us our debts as we forgive our debtors, and lead us not us into temptation, but deliver us from evil. For thine is the kingdom and the power forever." Every time you say "us," every time you say "our," you're praying for me. You're praying for somebody that know that God is good and he's worthy on this morning to be praised. Come on, beloved, let's enter into his gates with thanksgiving and into his courts with praise. Let's be thankful unto him and bless his name. Why? For the Lord is good. His mercy is everlasting, and his truth endureth to all generations. Come on, let's be like David on this morning. Let's bless the Lord at all times, and his praise be continually in our mouths. Come on, let's sing unto the Lord a new song. Come on, let's worship him in the beauty of holiness. Come on, he kept us all week long, clothed in our right minds. Thank you, Lord, for the use and activities of our limbs. Thank you for the blood running warm in our veins. Thank you, Lord, for your goodness. Thank you this morning.

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Thank you. Thank you, Lord, for being healthy on this morning. Can I take time to thank him for being wealthy on this morning? I thank him for watching over me last night.

word on this morning. I'm saying that we ought to always pray and not to faint, which means don't give up. Come on, let's hold to God's unchanging hand on this morning. He's a good, good God. Thank

morning. 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Thank you, Jesus. On this morning, while we're at your throne, while we're at your altar of sacrifice, Lord, I'm asking on today, whatsoever we've did, whatsoever we've said, in an unkind word, in an unkind gesture, rolling our eyes and sucking our teeth, murmuring under our breath, we ask for forgiveness, whatever we've done, Lord, that was not pleasing, we repent of our ways, in the name of Jesus, on this morning, creating us a clean heart, and renew the right spirit within us, in the name of Jesus, build us up, where we're torn down, maybe God, we didn't show ourselves that you were down on the inside. Maybe we dimmed the light. We ask that the light from the lighthouse shine upon us on this morning. That somebody will hear. Somebody will see your goodness. Somebody will see your kindness. Somebody will open up their heart to you, God. In the name of Jesus, on this morning, Lord, I pray for every pastor, preacher, teacher, every evangelist and missionary, every hedge and a highway worker, every laborer that's in your vineyard, every choir and choir director, every praise and a worship team, every deacon and deaconess, in the name of Jesus, every husband and every wife, in the name of Jesus, the children across this land, you're allowing them to go to and from school. I'm asking you, Lord, to set your hedge of protection around them in the name of Jesus. Keep them, God, as they walk up and down school aisles, as they go to and from their destinations. Keep them from the snare of the fowler in the name of Jesus. Put them in a place where

men and women in Christ. No situation, no circumstance too hard for you. In the name of Jesus, I'm asking you, those that are bound by drugs and alcohol, bound by nicotine, bound by hatred and variance, bound by homosexuality, there's nothing too hard for you. On this morning, I plead the blood against suicide. 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Have your way on today. Help us to walk and not faint. 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
1: Good morning. This is the Ambassador Hour with Dr. Joseph C. Jetter. I'm Joe Jetter Jr., and it's great to be with you again today. In the spotlight segment of our broadcast, we're going to talk about a missionary we've had a long association with, Sister Judy King Ruff. Dr. and Sister Jetter are going to talk about her connection with them and the work that she's done in the ministry over the years. We'll do all this after we have prayer and a song. Most gracious and heavenly Father, we thank you for this day. Thank you for allowing us to get up this morning. We thank you for life, health, and strength, and the ability to serve and worship you, Lord. Lord, we thank you for this time that we have to share about missions and missionaries, Lord. Give us the words you want us to say this morning. This we pray in Jesus' name and for his sake. Amen.

0: Good morning, and we're in the spotlight segment of our broadcast. And in the spotlight this morning, we're going to talk about a missionary who's been long involved with our organization, Julia King Ruff. And Julia King first got involved with our organization back when I was a child, I was a teenager, and then she eventually went on to work at Carver Foreign Missions in Atlanta, Georgia, and she's done a number of things. So what I'm going to do is read the section from The Unknown Soldier about Julia King Ruff. She was Julia King back in those days when Dad wrote the book, and then Dad and Mom will talk about Sister Ruff and her work, okay? Julia King Ruff, Carver Foreign Missions, Atlanta, Georgia. Sister King was a member of the Christian Stronghold, is a member of the Christian Stronghold Baptist Church in Philadelphia, PA. Dr. Willie Richardson is the pastor. Sister King is a graduate of Carver Bible College in Atlanta, Georgia. And she has served multiple terms as a full-time missionary with Carver Foreign Missions in Payne's Word, Liberia, West Africa. Is that the right?
1: Yes.
0: That. She was sent to Carver Foreign Mission by Have Christful Travel Ministries by Dr. Jeter in a short-term missionary program in 1977.
1: Not long?
0: It's a long time ago. From this work with Reverend and Mrs. Donald Canty, they were the host missionaries at the Carver Mission at that time. She returned to America and completed her Bible education, and she did some teaching at a Christian day school in Kansas City. Judy felt the call to Africa and returned in the mid-80s to Liberia. When the war came in 1991 in Liberia, there's a civil war in Liberia at that time, Judy returned home to get a nursing training, and then in the late 2000s, she went back to Liberia to conduct a nursing ministry and also to train nurses. Her work included teaching at Carver Mission Academy. She was the mission secretary. She taught Sunday school. She did Christian counseling and many other duties. Judy was a short-term missionary with us in 1997, and then she was on loan to us from Carver to work in Nova Scotia, Canada for a couple of years, I think 1996, 1997.
1: Is that right?
0: During the time there was a war in Liberia, and it was hard for missionaries to go back. Sister King, King Ruff is her name now, is a great example of a missionary who was dedicated to the spread of the gospel and having impact in the world. So Dad, and Mom, tell us some thoughts about Julia King Ruff and her work and how you got involved with her, as you recall.
1: Oh, it must have been at one of the missions conferences that Christian Stronghold had every year back in those days. And she must have been one of those who came forward as a young person to go out to Liberia or to Canada somewhere and perform short-term missionary work under Ms. Jetta's training. Is that so, Ms. Jenner?
2: And yes, he caught the vision and had a burden to go forth and minister.
1: Now, when you're talking about caught the vision and had a burden, what's all that? Missionaries all?
2: Oh, definitely. While we were talking about the need of having people who are able to go forth and minister in these countries, and while they are ministering, and whether it's nursing or whether else, to carry the gospel, being the gospel, telling the gospel, showing the gospel in these foreign countries.
1: Well, how did Mr. Ruff get involved in this?
2: Well, years later, when probably Julia was praying while she was ministering that she'd have a mate, and God had one set aside for her in the form of Brother Harry Ruff, and they are a wonderful couple.
0: So, my recall memories of Judy King was I was definitely in high school when Mom and Dad had to travel to the Philippines to minister for about almost a month, and she came and took care of of Priscilla and Paul and myself when we were in school. During that month, mom and dad were traveling. And after that point, I remember this would have been, she had already done a short-term missionary stint, and she was finishing up Bible school at the time when mom and dad were traveling. She spent a time with us and took care of us during that period. So she was always involved with mission enablement at that time, doing short-term missionary work, but also deeply involved with what we were doing. And also, during the short-term missionary experience, dad and mom facilitated many young people getting to the field and had a great partnership with Carver Foreign Mission. And at the time, Reverend Donald Canty was the director of the mission, and we were instrumental in getting a number of people to come and see the work. And we know that by seeing the work, that sparks vision in the heads of people, and the Lord, the Holy Ghost starts moving on their hearts. And this is what happened with Julia as she went after Bible school and started to seek out full-time service.
1: I can't remember, so long ago, Harry Ruff got involved.
0: Well, I'm sure he met her at the church at Christian Stronghold.
1: How he got out to the field, I don't know about. I can't remember all that. But I tell you that he was a tough, hard-nosed, died-in-the-wool, missionary-minded man. And he did what he could to help facilitate his wife and himself getting out to the field, being appointed and anointed, and carrying on with the gospel program that I reckon the church laid down.
2: And also, they do support financially, and I praise the Lord for that. It says they can't actually be on the field with us, but they can support us and pray for us, and that's definitely a need.
0: So I do remember the years that Julia King went to Nova Scotia for a couple of years, a year while the war was going on in Liberia. And what she did up there was she served with our missionary sister Teresa Carter. And she taught vacation Bibles. She taught Bible clubs in the western part of Nova Scotia, and she was very much involved in the children's ministry and the work that we did there for about a year. That was right during the time that she could not travel back to Liberia because of the civil war that was going on.
1: There's so much stuff.
2: It's an open door and an open heart that I can really use.
1: Well, I'll tell you one thing, she's a great lady, and she got my vote for Missionary of the Year if they ever had one anywhere around the world. She was tough, hard-nosed. She stuck to the scriptures. She walked with the Lord Jesus Christ in holiness, and she didn't get involved in a whole lot of forces. I guess that's what Harry went up there to check out to see if she was had any monkey business on her mind. But Judah was set for the defense of the gospel, involved in the spread of the gospel, and totally dedicated to the Lord Jesus Christ.
0: So this is why it's so important that we get more young people. At the time, she was young at the time when she got started and started thinking about this and started thinking about how she could leverage her life to have impact for the gospel. And we are seeking more and more the young people who want to engage at this level and to get involved with the spread of the gospel. Mom and dad recently, as we talked about in another radio broadcast, were at Biola University, and they were able to talk to a lot of young people who are studying the word to go into ministry, and to challenge them to think about full-time service on the mission field. Mom, what did you think about your time out there at Biola?
2: Well, definitely it was a time of able to stretch out and reach personally with these young people and talk with them personally and to encourage them and challenge them to go forth in the short-term missionary attempt, because at this time in their life they couldn't really commit full-time, but they could go for a short-term in the summer. And we praise the Lord for how they really grow in the things of the Lord. And they are blessed, and they are a blessing to the people that they minister to.
1: You're talking about Dr. Katrina Green and all that crap.
0: Right, that's when we were out there, yes. Yeah. So.
1: Ooh, that was a time.
0: It was time just about 2 months ago. We were out there. So it was a time of blessing. We were able to share, and we felt blessed we were able to share with the young people and the students of Biola University.
1: There's so many people out there that got me scared, 4,000 or 5,000 people out there.
2: But we need some of those people.
0: So we need some of those people, just one heart to say they want to go and help spread the gospel and have so much impact on many. That's why it's important that we do that work where we're sharing how we've been used of God to have impact for the gospel, and that others can come and get involved and have that same impact.
2: Yeah, and the harvest is plenteous, but the labors are few.
1: I don't know how much
2: the harvest
1: Lord is broadcast
2: around the world.
1: Dedicated to that today. Well, I'll tell you one thing. Julia King was a great missionary, is one. Does a great job, have done, is doing, and will do. And Harry Ruff is some kind of missionary man to stand with his wife, to stand on the gospel, and to live out of bloodstained battle.
0: Amen. So,
1: I don't know how much more time.
0: That's all the time we got, Dad. So what we would we'll do is just kind of wrap it up with a word of prayer, just praying for Sister King Ruff and Brother Ruff as they continue on their ministry.
1: Father, we ask that you might remember Julia King Ruff, Harry Ruff, and the ministry they're involved in at Christian Stronghold. We ask that you might minister the gospel to them, minister the gospel through them, and lift up the high esteem banner as they do it, and glorify yourself. We commit the time with thanksgiving and praise. In Jesus' name, amen.
2: Thank you for your prayers, and thank you for your giving.

0: We're in our sermon segment today. In our sermon segment, Dr. Jeter is going to speak from Galatians 2:20. I am crucified with Christ. Nevertheless, I live, yet not I, but Christ liveth in me. And the life which I now live in the flesh, I live by the faith of the Son of God who loved me and gave himself for me. Dad, why don't you tell us a few words on Galatians 2:20.
1: It's amazing how the Lord speaks in the scriptures to the heart of a person. St. Paul is clear as he points men to the gospel, at the gospel, and towards the gospel to glorify the Lord Jesus Christ. Notice he gives his personal testimony, and it might be his, but not his only. He says, I am crucified with Christ. Then he looks at him on the cross, and he says, nevertheless, not I, but Christ liveth in me. What is he talking about? He's talking about the person of Christ and the power of Christ in his effort on Calvary's cross to see all men saved, to lift up high the bloodstained banner, and his tremendous effort toward pardoning of sin. There must be a pardoning of sin before men and women and girls and boys can enter into heaven. There must be a passion in Christ or through Christ or with Christ for us to be saved so that we can walk with him, talk with him, fellowship with him, and fashion our lives after him. Not by works alone will men be saved, but with the walk with the gospel, with the power of the gospel, with the person of the gospel. And in this passion, and there's a privilege, and in the privilege there's a passion. And as you reach out with the privilege, which is known as grace, the grace of God is upon us, the grace of God is in us, and the grace of God walks through us and to us as we reach out with the glorious gospel. Look at St. Paul's witness. I am crucified. I have been crucified. I will be crucified. Nevertheless, not I, but Christ liveth in me. Notice his testimony. He is crucified. He will be crucified. He is standing on the promise of Christ. He is standing in the power of Christ. He is standing in the passion of Christ. And he says, I am. I am, I was, I will be. I'm trusting in him. I'm standing on him, and I'm reaching out. What will you testify? Can you say in your heart that you are truly crucified with Christ? Are you emancipated and destined to be walking with Christ and designated? Thanks be unto God for his unspeakable gift. Reach out like Harry Ruff, Julia Ruff, stand on the promise of God and be blessed of God and know in whom you have believed. And be fully persuaded, not part-time, but full-time, but with a passion and a fashion to walk with God. No wonder Martin Luther King cried out, free at last, free at last. Thank God Almighty, I'm free at last. Thank you be unto God for His unspeakable gift. Amen.
2: Praise the Lord, from whom all blessings flow. Truly, as we think about Jesus Christ hanging on the cross, suffering for our sins, that we might be free if we receive Him into our heart and life. And this is a good news. And this is what young people need to hear at an early age, and then be help them to grow into the things of the Lord. And then they in turn can share this with their friends, and in turn they can be the light in these communities, in these schools that need the light of Jesus Christ so very much. I praise the Lord for the opportunity to challenge these young people that they are the light for Jesus Christ when they know Jesus Christ is their personal Savior. And we want to continue to challenge them and help others to do the same.
0: So when I think about this verse, to some extent, it's that being crucified with Christ is very public. And so many of our, so many Christians out there are very, they're secret, yeah. They're undercover. And the concept of being crucified, being public with your faith and spreading your faith and letting people know that you believe and sharing with them their testimony is so important. Think about the thief on the cross that Jesus forgave. He told people that day he was going to be in paradise, and that day he had to ask for the forgiveness of the Lord while he was being crucified in front of everybody that was there, and there were the people that were there watching the crucifixion. What more can we do? What little can we do just to make sure that we are telling others on an ongoing basis that about Jesus and what Jesus has done for us?
1: Somebody said, if I be lifted up, I'll draw all men unto me. If that is true, or since that is true, why don't we get somebody to help us to lift Jesus? Lift Jesus higher, lift Jesus higher, lift Him up for the world to see. And if I be lifted up, I'll draw all men unto me. Thank you, and good morning.
2: Thank you for your prayers, and thank you for your giving.
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I can't do it. But I tell you what I'm gonna do. I'm gonna do something that's gonna kind of put you in the mind of it. Can I do it? Dwayne, come on. Can I do it? Let me hear y'all say something. Come on. Let me hear all y'all at one time.

I got Jesus. 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If you got Jesus, I'm glad. I'm glad. Come on. I'm glad I've got Jesus. Where's he at? He's down in my heart. And I'm glad about it this morning. Good morning, precious people. Good morning. God is a good, good God. And he is worthy to be praised. I praise the Lord on today for life. I praise him for health. And I praise him for strength on today. He keeps on doing great things. Come on, take a moment and look back over your life and see how he's kept you, and he's never left you. Hallelujah. He keeps on making a way out of no way. He keeps on doing great things, and all he requires is that in everything, come on, beloved, in everything, give thanks, for this is the will of God concerning you in Christ Jesus. God is a good, good God, and I'll shout it from the housetop. I'll tell everybody that he's worthy of our praises on today. I'm not gonna let a rock crowd in my place. Hallelujah. Come on, take time to thank him for eyes to see on this morning, ears to hear, mind to understand on this morning. Come on, you woke up clothed in your right mind. Hallelujah. Come on, have that attitude of gratitude on this morning. Another chance to give him praise, another chance to give him honor and glory. I'm looking for those that will worship him in spirit and in truth on this morning. I'm looking to have a praise party. I'm looking to lift the Savior up on this morning, and I'm looking

say so. I bless his name. Come on, part of David. I know that I was created to worship him, and I will bless his name at all times. His praise shall continually be in my mouth. My soul shall make her boast in the Lord. The humble shall hear thereof and be glad. Oh, magnify the Lord with me, and let us, come on, let us exalt his name together. For the Lord is good. He's good. Oh, he's kind and he's merciful. Father, we thank you for new mercies on this morning. We thank you, God, for your grace. We thank you for your love on this morning. God, I want to do all things without murmuring and complaining. I want to give him glory on today, and I'm looking for his people. For his word says, if my people who are called by my name, if we will humble ourselves and pray, if we will seek the Lord's face, hallelujah, and turn, come on, do a turnaround, turn from our wicked ways. He said he would hear from heaven, hallelujah, and he would heal our sin on this morning. He would heal the land on this morning. Take a look around, take a look around and see that the land is sick on today. Hallelujah, hallelujah. Glory be to our God. Hallelujah. He rules and he reigns. Hallelujah. Paul said it like this: we are troubled on every side, yet not distressed. We are perplexed, but not in despair. Persecuted, but not forsaken. Cast down, but not destroyed. Always bearing about in the body the dying of our Lord Jesus, and that the life also of Jesus might be made manifest in our body. Paul was the one.

0: There's earthquakes in diverse places. There's famine and poverty everywhere. Man is calling right, wrong, and wrong, right. Hallelujah. But those that endure to the end, hallelujah, the same shall be saved. Come on, endure hardness as a good soldier and put on your armor. Put on your armor. Hallelujah. Hallelujah. Come on, put it on this morning. Hallelujah. Hallelujah. I'm going to leave way. Come on, this morning. God is a mighty good, good God. Father, we thank you right now for all things done well. Have your way in Jesus' name. To God be the glory. Come on, say amen across the world. Come on, say amen. Amen means so be it. Amen means I'm healed. Amen means I'm delivered. Amen means I'm set free. And I agree with God's word. Hallelujah. So be it, Lord. Have your way in my life. I surrender all. We're going real quickly to Acts. I was just meditating on this word, and I'm so grateful for it. I'm so grateful. I'm going to try to get through it quickly. And it says it's the 16th chapter of Acts. The 16th chapter. And I'm going to skip around because I want you to hear it all. Good morning, Angie. Good morning, Angie. Praise God. Can the people hear you?
1: Hello.
0: Good morning, Tyrone. Good morning, God, Mom Edna. Good morning, beloved. Hallelujah. Come on real quickly. Acts the 16th chapter. And I'm going to read and jump around a little bit. And on the Sabbath, we went out of the city by Riverside, where prayer was wont to be made, and we sat down and spake unto the women which resorted thither. And a certain woman named Lydia, a seller of purple of the city of Thyatira, which worshipped God, heard us, whose heart the Lord opened, that she intended into the things which were spoken of Paul. Now check that out. This woman heard them praying, and because her heart God opened, she began to attend to the things of Paul and the people that were with him. I love this. Now listen how God's work. So they're having a mountaintop experience because of prayer, right? And so they were by the riverside, hallelujah, and they were praying wherever they were. And the women came to hear the prayer, and they began to minister to the needs of those that were praying. And the Bible says, and when she was baptized in her household, she besought us, saying, if ye have judged me to be faithful to the Lord, come into my house and bide there. And she constrained them, and they went into the house, and she began to minister and take care of them. Now listen to this. When they began to pray, the women joined. Hallelujah. And as they were praying, they saw a need to take care of the people of God. She said, come on in my house and I'll take care of you. Now it came to after it came to pass, as they went to prayer, a certain damsel with possessed with the spirit of divination met us, which brought her masters much gain by soothsaying. One woman got affected by the prayer that she wanted to minister to the saints, and then another woman that was soothsaying and had a spirit of divination where she was able to tell people the future was gaining money for her masters, and she kept on saying to Paul and them while they were out there, these men are the servants of the Most High God, which show us unto the way of salvation. And she kept on doing this every day.

the people of God, and they begin to take care of them, and in the midst of that, the devil get busy, and he sends somebody to take you through the valley. And after the master saw that their money was gone, they begin to whoop Paul and Silas and throw them in jail. And I love this story, y'all, because while they were whooped, y'all, and

grow through, when you're going through the hardships of life, do people see the glorious light of the gospel in you? Does it make somebody want to worship God? Because you worship God in the midst of your trial, in the midst of your tribulation. Do you know that he's still faithful? When you sing songs, that somebody will come crying, what must I know? The Jesus that you serve, do you act like the world? When you're going through, you grow through. Do you murmur and you complain? When somebody fights you, do you fight back? When somebody curse you, do you curse back? Do you resort to saying that they disrespected me? Do you walk around in pride, believing that somebody owe you something? Do you humble yourself and worship God in everything? Do

the Savior up. And the Bible says that when you lift him up, he inhabits the praises of his people. The jail, the door swung open after the earthquake, and the jailer thought to kill himself. But when he saw everybody was still there, he cried out, "What must I do to be saved?" There's something different about you when you go through the fiery trials. You don't run to

0: Good morning to our Lord and Savior, Jesus Christ. Good morning, Pastor Frieda Grant. Good morning.
1: Good morning, Angie. God is a good God, and he is worthy to be praised. Hallelujah.
0: Hallelujah. God, Mom, good morning. God, Mom, and the Williams, good morning. Tyrone Bowman, our engineer, good morning. And family, our family, Facebook family, Facebook listeners, Vanessa Gibson, Miss Minister Gloria Pickens, good morning to you all. Who you have in there?
2: Marlene,
0: good morning, love you all with the love of God. God bless you all. Holy Spirit, you are welcome in our hearts and minds in Jesus the Christ's name. Amen. Amen. Family, the Holy Spirit strengthens us, changes us, and convicts us. Yes, it does. But does not condemn us. His conviction is free. Yeah. It's free in us. His conviction is free in us. Amen. Amen. This is Angie on the Job on WTMR 800 AM on 800 AM on your radio dial with Pastor Frieda Grant, Godmom Edna. Good morning. She'll be calling in shortly. We are also on Facebook. You can go to Angie Braids or Frieda Grant. Frieda Grant, you can make a prayer request. You can say good morning, praise the Lord, thank you, Jesus, amen. You can say all that. Victorious Mac, good morning. You can show some love with hearts and thumbs, and you can share our video also. Share our live stream. We appreciate you, family. Hallelujah. God bless you. God bless you all. Our Father, which art in heaven, hallowed be thy name. Thy kingdom come, thy will be done on earth as it is in heaven. Give us this day our daily bread, and forgive our debts as we forgive our debtors. Lead us not into temptation, but deliver us from all evil. For thou is the kingdom, the power, the glory forever. Amen. This is the day the Lord has made, and we shall rejoice and be glad in it. It's a brand new day with brand new mercy and grace, family. Brand new mercy and grace from our Father, which art in heaven. Heavenly Father, we come before you in the name of Jesus, our Lord and Savior. We ask for your protection, that no weapon formed against us shall prosper, and that you would make a way where there seems to be no way. Give us wisdom and discernment to walk in victory every day. We put on the whole armor of God, the belt of truth, the breastplate of righteousness, the shield of faith, the helmet of salvation, the sword of the Spirit, which is God's word, praying in the Spirit, Holy Spirit, and for all God's people. I pray in Jesus the Christ's name. Amen. Thank you, God. Isaiah 40 verse 8 says, the grass withers and the flowers fall, but the word of our God endures forever. One word from God endures forever.

0: Hallelujah. We need one word from the Lord. It just takes one word from the Lord for those who love him. Hallelujah. Scripture and meaning today is coming from John 14, verse 6. Jesus said unto them, to his disciples, I am the way, the truth, and the life. No man cometh unto the Father but by me. Meaning Jesus is not only the ultimate meaning and fulfillment of life on earth, but the only way to know the Father in heaven. And anyone who follows Jesus will eventually be led into the presence of God. The name of Jesus has authority. Every time we call on the name of Jesus, God in heaven sees us through the eyes of Jesus. All who call on Jesus' name will be saved. Hallelujah. Yes. The tip for the day is call on Jesus. Call on Jesus, God, Mom. We know you do every day, every day, every day. Also, my family, Facebook family, also. Call on Jesus. Calling on Jesus, calling on the Lord Jesus. Instrumental. Instrumental.
1: Keep talking until call I find exactly Jesus. What you're looking for. That's what you asked for.
0: Hallelujah, yes. Instrumental by... Pastor Grant, how are you today?
2: Excellent. Too outstanding.
0: God is a good God, and he's worthy to be praised, family. Yes, God is awesome. We could call on him anytime. The tip for the day is call on Jesus. Calling on the name of the Lord Jesus is the way we can experience his riches, even in our daily lives.
1: Hold on for a moment, Angie. Don't do your tip yet. Just have a casual conversation for a few moments.
2: I like the fact that...
1: Go ahead. You all
3: about one word. All we need is one word. And right now, our word is wait.
0: Wait on the Lord. Wait on him. Yep. Hallelujah. He will come through. Hallelujah.
3: Yeah. And how are we going to wait? In everything, we're going to give thanks.
0: Yes, and prayer.
3: Yeah, we have everything to praise God in everything and be able to pray knowing that God is in control. Amen?
0: Amen.
3: Yes, he is, and I'm glad for that.
0: I'm glad, too, that we can dwell in the secret place of the Most High and abide under the shadow of his Almighty. We say to the Lord, he is our refuge and our fortress, our God, in him will we trust. Surely he shall deliver us from the snores or the falling from the nonsense pestilence. He covers up with his feathers, and under his wings shall we trust. His truth shall be our shield and buckle, and we shall not be afraid for the terrors by night, nor for the arrows that flight by day, nor for the destruction that wastes at noonday. 1,000 may fall on our side and 10,000 at our right hand, but it shall not come nigh to thee. Only with our eyes shall we see and behold the rewards of the wicked, because we have made the Lord our refuge, even the Most High our habitation. Therefore, no evil shall befall us, neither shall any plague come night or dwell upon us. He shall give his angels charge over us to keep us in our way. He bear us up in his hands, lest we dash a stone against our feet. And we tread upon the lions and elders. The young lions and elders shall they tremble under our feet, because he has set his love upon us. Therefore will he deliver us. He will set us on high because we have known his name. We can call upon him and he will answer us. Call on Jesus and he will answer us. He will be with us in trouble. He will deliver us and we will honor him. With long life will we satisfy him and show him our salvation. In Jesus the Christ's name, amen. Amen. The tip for the day is call on Jesus. Call on Jesus. Hallelujah. His riches to us is comfort, peace, and love, and hope, and patience, kindness, endurance, long-suffering, strength, and faith, and every positive thing on this earth. call on Jesus who saves you from your sins. When we call on the name of Jesus, we contact the living, resurrected Lord who is dwelling in our spirits. Family, call on Jesus daily to be saved from negative things we struggle with, such as anger and impatience and sadness and discouragement, anxiety. That's just the name of few. To break, call on Jesus to break those chains, to move mountains from miraculous changes. Hallelujah. God, exalt Jesus to the highest place and gave him a name which is above every name. John 14 verse 6 tells us, Jesus said unto him, his disciples, I am the way, the truth, and the life. No man comes unto the Father but by me. By the name of Jesus, he has all authority. You can call on Jesus. Glory to God. Amen. Amen.

0: name greater than the Lord's.
1: Family, I want to invite you to see at CSN production, Cal Smith Neesmith. She's going to be having a play called All in His Hands. All in His Hands, Saturday, October the 17th, 12 to 5. It's two shows, family, and admission is $35. Hallelujah. You can call, you can look up CSN Productions and find out how much, you know, her phone number, text her. I don't have the phone number here. Yes, I do. Hallelujah. Call CNN. Well, Lord, I'll be there, family. I'll be there. CSN Productions. It's on Scott's Lane. Scott's 3510. North Lane, Scott's Lane, 3510 Scott's Lane, is Studio 3015A, Studio 3015A, All in His Hands. Angie on the job will be there. She wants me to do the footage, so I'll be there at next Saturday, October the 17th. Also, the concert too is Community with Dolly Parton at Dolly Parton. Jermaine Lord, forgive me. Forgive me. Jermaine Dolly, K.R. Shears, and a couple of other artists, musical artists. That'll be held at Christian Compassion, near Cedar Avenue, 61st. 21 Cedar Avenue near Cobbs Creek. That's the same day, October the 17th. Everything seems like it's happening October the 17th. So, family, come on down to CSN Production and give me a shout out. Say hello. This is Angie on the job. God bless you.

0: Hi, everybody. You're listening to Confidence Heart with Kathy. I want to talk to you today about the shadow of protection. Who is the shadow of protection? Jesus Christ in your life. He wants to protect you from all the devastation that is taking place around the world today. He wants you to have the assurance of protection in your life, to know that he will never allow anything to happen to you or your family when you have faith in him. So right now, wherever you are, God is protecting you and he's protecting your family, so you don't have to live in fear because Jesus loves you. You see, when you know that Jesus loves you, you are not walking in the shadows of death, but you're walking in the shadow of protection, because Jesus will not allow anything to happen to you today. So right now, wherever you are, maybe you're feeling hopeless right now and you don't know which way to go, but guess what? All you have to do is throw your hands up high and Jesus will reach you wherever you are. He will touch you because you are under the shadow of protection. You see, when you are under the shadow of protection, you can make it in the name of Jesus. When you are under the shadow of protection, you could be revitalized back from the failures in your life. When you are underneath the shadow of protection, you can make it in Jesus. It doesn't matter what anybody thinks about you. When you are under the shadow of protection, nothing shall be impossible. Maybe you've lost everything. Maybe you've lost your joy. You lost your hope. You lost your finance. You lost your family, but guess what? When you are underneath the shadow of protection, God will restore everything back to you. He wants you to know that you can make it in Jesus. I don't care what it looks like today. If you are under the shadow of protection, it's time for you to throw your hands up and begin to lift up the name of Jesus. Because when you lift up the name of Jesus, he will turn it around in your life. When you lift up the name of Jesus, he will prove to your enemies that you can rise to the top, because he'll make you the head and not the tail. So right now, wherever you are, you've got to realize that you are covered by the shadow of protection in your life today. I don't care what kind of plagues, what kind of stuff is happening on this earth. It's time to keep your eyes on Jesus, because he's the shadow of protection in your life and he will never leave you. Psalms 27 says, "The Lord is your light and your salvation. Whom shall you fear?" Are you going to fear the negative news? Are you going to fear the murdering, the killing, the raping, and everything is going on right now? Are you going to say what God say about you, that he'll never leave you? He'll never leave you and your family. When you know that you are covered by the blood of Jesus, when you know that the shadow of protection is all around your home, the shadow of protection is all around your car, the shadow of protection is guiding you up and down the highway, preventing accidents, keeping you healthy, keeping you safe. And even when the doctor give you some bad news, the shadow of protection, which is Jesus Christ, he has the power to heal you. And he wants you to know right now, wherever you are, you may be giving up hope. You give up hope. You want to give up on yourself. But when you know that the shadow of protection is around you, you must hold on to Jesus and allow him to heal that pain in your life. You must hold on to Jesus and allow him to revitalize you back to greatness, because he's the shadow of protection in your life. He can fix those pains in your life. He can heal the rejection that you're going through, the stuff you've been holding on since you was a child, but you didn't tell anybody about them. And those pains are bothering you, and they're bothering you to the point you feel that you need to numb yourself with drugs and alcohol. But guess what? When you know that the shadow of protection, which is Jesus Christ in your life, he can move every pain, every bondage, every secret in your life. He already know it, but he wants you to confess it. So today you can be free in Jesus. Even behind the prison wall, you made a drastic mistake and you messed up and you feel like it's all over. It's never over until Jesus says it's over. I don't care if you locked up in prison for life. It's not over until Jesus says it's over, because he has a purpose for your life. And he loves you. And when you call on him and ask him to forgive you, he will forgive you of all your mistakes. And you start reading your Bible, going to Bible study, Jesus will transform your life and get the Holy Ghost power inside of you. When you get the Holy Ghost power inside of you, You will have find the strength to keep going on and keep your eyes on Jesus, because this world is shaky right now. We got a shaky economy. We got everybody shaky and they're afraid. They don't know what to do. Oh, we're running out of food. We this and we that. But guess what? When you know that the shepherd is protecting you, you're not worried about the situation. When you know that you're in the shadow of protection, you're not worried about the economy. When you know that you're in the shadow of protection, you know God shall supply all your needs according to his riches and glory. Why? Because he loves you. So right now, wherever you are, maybe you're hurting. Maybe you're feeling hopeless. You're sad. You're afraid. And you don't know what to do. But all you got to do is gravitate to Jesus Christ and allow him to be the protection that you're looking for. Because the truth is, you can have a bodyguard. You can put gates on your window. And you still can't protect yourself. The only person that can protect us is Jesus Christ. He can protect you when you have faith in him. He can protect you when you take your eyes off the world situation and look to Jesus and live. Because when you look to Jesus, nothing shall be impossible. It's time for you to know it doesn't matter what's going on. The protection is here. And who's the protection I'm talking about? I'm talking about Jesus. He wants to put his arms around you and comfort you from the pains in your life. He wants to comfort you from those hidden secret paths that you can't tell nobody and the mistakes you made. But guess what? Our God's a God of a second chance, and he doesn't care what you've done. When you call on his name, he said, if any man be in Christ, he's a new creature. 2 Corinthians chapter 5 and 17. If any man be in Jesus Christ, he's a new creature. So why are you holding on? Why are you holding on to your past when you can let everything go and come in the shadow of protection? The shadow of protection is Jesus inside of you. I'm not talking about the shadow that you're looking at when you're walking. I'm talking about Jesus Christ inside of you, the Holy Ghost power of Jesus inside of you. Get Jesus in you right now, because the world is dying. People are dying every day, and a lot of these people are dying without Jesus because they rejected the Lord. Don't reject Jesus Christ. Let him in your heart today. Ask him to forgive you, and he will forgive you and transform your mind. And if you think suicide is the way out, if you think suicide is going to solve your problems, I want to tell you that you're going to be disappointed when you kill yourself. The devil going to be right there waiting for you to take you to hell. He wants to take you to hell. That's why he have you on drugs and alcohol and suicidal thoughts. Let go. Let God fix your problems today, and he will heal that pain in your life. Put the drugs down right now. Put the alcohol down. And yes, you may be homeless right now. And just because you're homeless, Jesus didn't forget you. He loved you just the same. He will give you a job. He will open the way and transform your mind, transform your life, and give you a job. Hallelujah. He wants to set you free today. Jesus loved you today. Maybe everybody gave up on you. Maybe you lose hope and you don't love yourself anymore. But guess what? Give yourself to Jesus today. Come under the shadow of protection and allow Jesus to heal your mind. Come under the shadow of protection and allow Jesus to revitalize everything that you lost. Come under the shadow and allow Jesus to fix your broken marriage. Come under the shadow of protection and allow Jesus to protect your children in this wicked world. God will protect your children wherever they go. He will cover them with the blood of Jesus when you have faith in him. Because the world is dangerous right now. Everywhere you go, you got to take Jesus with you. Because he will never leave you. And he wants you to know he loves you. And he doesn't want you to live in fear. You see, it's time for you to know that Jesus will never let nothing happen to you when you come under the shadow of protection. And the shadow of protection I'm talking about is Jesus Christ in your life. He doesn't care what you have done. He's a God of a second chance, and you can make it in him. It's time for you to stop making excuse why you live in a self-defeated life. It's time for you to stop why your marriage is not working out, when you can put your marriage in the hands of the Lord. You see, you put your marriage in the hands of the Lord, He will fix it for you. You see, I don't care what you're going through. Put your broken life in His hand. He wants to revitalize you to greatness.
1: 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We need the donation so we can continue this broadcast, reaching hurting people, giving people hope. There's so many people hurting, and this broadcast is here to reach hurting people.
0: He wants to fix everything that's broken in your life. You see, when you let Jesus fix you, He will fix you. He wants you to come under the shadow of protection. And He doesn't want you to fix anything. He wants you to come the way you are with all the brokenness inside of you. He wants you to come the way you are with all the hopelessness inside of you. He wants you to come the way you are with the sickness and disease the way you are. And Jesus will pick you up and clean you and wash you off and scrub you with the power of Jesus Christ. He will heal you today. He has the power to do the impossibilities today. Maybe everyone gave up on you, but guess what? Jesus did not give up on you. So why are you giving up on yourself with that drugs and alcohol? Why are you giving up on yourself with that suicidal thoughts? Suicide is not the way out. It's not the answer. The answer that you're looking for is in Jesus Christ, the one who died on the cross so you can be free today, the one who died so you can have a new life in Him, the one who died so you can start over from your mistake. So it's time for you to let go, let God transform your mind. Let go, let God made you as white as snow. He love you right now. And even in the church, you may be feeling hopeless. You may be wanting to give up, but don't give up on Jesus, because you came too far to let go now. The world is in a turmoil, and you need to stay strong in Jesus. You need to keep your eyes on Him, not on the pastor, not on nobody, but put your eyes on Jesus Christ, because He is the shadow of protection in your life. Wherever you go, He is there. In the midnight hour when you're crying, He is there. When you're feeling discouraged, He'll be right there to pick you up and encourage you, because you can make it in Jesus. It's time for
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All right, ladies and gentlemen, we're waiting for the seniors advocate to call in. During the meantime, I'm waiting for her to call in. Check it out. It's all going down. It's the 8th of November. It's called the Like a Dove Healing Ministry of Deliverance. 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She will be in ministry as well for the afternoon speaker. 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

0: No problem.
1: All right, ladies and gentlemen, via my telephone is your favorite seniors advocate, Edna Williams. Proceed, please. You're live.
0: Okay, thank you. Good morning, all my audience out there. Good morning, my senior citizens. Good morning, Tyrone. Good morning, Angie. I love you. And just Pastor Grant, you was on fire this morning. Also want to say hi.

0: morning, and I called Angie last night. This morning, the text said, "Well, guess what? I'll just take a call in." Sometimes your body needs a little rest. It tells you, so, but everything's okay with me. No cold, no headaches. Just love for the love. And my heart is fixed, and my mind is made up. Stayed up. Keep on doing. And I just want to say thank you this morning. Sometimes we have technical, you know, when we want to get out there and keep on praising the Lord and keep on talking about His goodness. All through the week, we had these technical problems, you know, being cut off and not going through.
1: It's called life.
0: But that's okay. But we love. We just keep on doing what we're supposed to do and the right thing. I just want to say thank you very much. And I want to say also with my people, this week we're discussing drink a lot of water. Sometimes when we don't want to do the water, drink the water. They was telling me what's in the water and why. We had a whole conversation just about drinking water. So I just want to say, just keep on drinking your water. Keep on praising the Lord. Keep on reading your word. Keep on helping someone. What's your assignment? I had an assignment since Tuesday, ordered to pick food up. And I said, well, gosh, I don't need no food. I don't need no ramen noodles. I don't need no bagels. I don't need cupcakes. I don't need no peanut butter, applesauce, chicken, lunch meat, bread, cheese.
1: Okay, let me ask you a question because I want to bring context to this conversation.
0: Go ahead.
1: What exactly is the nature of the topic?
0: The topic was given. Sometimes when God speaks to you to give you something to do, you say, well, who's going to listen? Who needs it? Who needs what I had to say? Who needs help?
1: And how is the aspect of giving beneficial in people's lives? So all of us are here, so all of us should have an input. Ladies, talk to our Mother Edna.
0: When you give, it's a sense of not feeling, but a doing and helping someone. It's a great feeling to help someone. Trust me. So it's about giving, and you try it. A kind word, mm-hmm. Some food. Sometimes you're in the line, just being humble. And that's about being humble is giving also. But when you said ask me the topic, it's about giving.
1: Well, the reason why I have to bring clarity because people are listening and I want them to understand the actual nature of a conversation that we're not just... can you turn the radio down just a little bit, please? That we're not We're not just having air time for the sake of being on the air. There has to be a purpose for us doing what we're doing here.
0: Well, there's a purpose for everything under the sun. There's a purpose for me this morning waking up, and then I had Pat to call me on the telephone. I had Pastor Nails call me from Charlotte. I had Elder Gillis call me from Austin and said, you're not on this morning. You know, these are people that I speak with every morning.
1: Well, sometimes stuff happens. They're just going to have to deal with it. That's the bottom line. They're going to have to deal with it.
0: So, I mean, you're calling in. But I just appreciate you have a purpose and a reason. Like you say, what's the purpose? What's the reason?
1: Like, I'll give you an example. In the court of law, there are many aspects to law.
0: Yes.
1: And there are many courtrooms. So mm-hmm. some is civil. Some is criminal. Some is family-oriented. It depends upon what type of judge you're appearing before. Some is real estate law. So each judge has a function as to what they're doing in the court of law. That's why I was asking for clarity so individuals understand and know exactly what we're doing here.
0: Okay, I see what you're saying. Well, you know, sometimes, Tyrone, when we get on with Bible study, when you talk about the topic and purpose, things like that, I found out in my journey... I'm journeying, talking with different people, and I don't get sidetracked, but I'm on an assignment. And when I'm on this assignment, I don't know who I will come in contact with, but I'm ready. God has prepared me to be ready. Okay?
1: Yes.
0: So when we talk about, I know our destiny is written, but not the assignment. Right now I'm dealing with one judge / attorney, and I just love the fact what he's doing outside of what he was trained to do. Okay, so I understand what you say when you're in court. There's certain judges, yes, like right now when you were talking, my grandson is at Gavin and Lee in Washington Law. He works there, And he told me he's working with someone that's 67 years to expunge their case. Okay, so he didn't go, that's not part of what he is being trained for, but this is something that he took upon himself to do, that they asked him to do. So I understand what you're saying. And sometimes, you know, I know we have functions and titles. In life, we have functions and titles. This morning when I said to myself, text Angie last night at 12 o'clock. She talked to me, text me again at 2:30. I said, I thank God that when you text someone, you don't have to look at facial expressions. You don't have to look at body language. You don't have to say, no. So when I love this here text. And I thank God that you allowed me this morning to come on this morning. Okay. And thank God that you woke me this morning. I thank God sometimes.
1: I would like for Angie and Pastor Grant to get involved in this conversation. We got 2 minutes left about giving.
0: I woke this morning. It was 4:45.
1: Yes.
0: I was on with Pastor Graham from 7 to, I think it was 7:20. And it was a hard time getting on my goddaughter, Angie, yes. But I was on. So I've really been on WTFR since 4:45 this morning. Okay. Prior to that, I was on with Just Drains.
2: The benefits.
0: Okay. Prior to that, I was on with Eli.
1: Well, we're getting ready to wrap this up, ladies and gentlemen, here. Real quickly, Pastor Grant, Angie, jump in.
2: Well, it's mental and emotional benefits.
0: Angie?
2: And emotional benefits of giving.
1: Hold on for a moment.
2: 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That's the benefits and emotional benefits of giving.
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3: I agree.
1: All right, ladies and gentlemen, we're out of here. See you next. We're out of here, ladies and gentlemen. Thank you for tuning in to over WTMR 800 AM, Camden, Florida.

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1: 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We welcome all questions and comments, and the next voice you will hear will be our pastor, Jeffrey Brown.
2: I'm encouraged to walk with Jesus. Oh, yes, I am.

0: Thank you, Lord. Thank you, Lord Jesus. We greet everyone in the matchless name, mighty name, magnificent name of the Lord Jesus Christ. Thank God Almighty for blessing us with chance and opportunity to come, amen, before you're hearing. For those that are tuning in to this broadcast ministry, and that's what we're trying to do, broadcast, declare and proclaim God's holy word. Just trying to cry loud, trying to spare not, striving, amen, with the help of God and the power of the Holy Ghost to lift up our voice like a trumpet for one reason, that is to warn the human family to get right with God. We are most thankful to God Almighty for saving us. We're thankful to God Almighty for putting faith in our hearts to believe the gospel message. Believe it deep down in our hearts, believing that one day the Lord is going to come back. If we can no longer tarry here in these earthly vessels, if this dust got to return back to the dust from which it came from, we believe, amen, that there's going to be a resurrection of the dead. And we believe that we're going to have to give an account for the life that we have been living here in the earth. And the only way you're going to be justified by the faith of these holy scriptures is to live a holy, righteous and godly life according, amen, to the guidance and the obedience, amen, of God's word. So for this cause, we preach the gospel. We're thankful to God for just the breath that we're breathing, amen. Blood running warm in our veins, being in our right mind, not going before God without being thankful. Thank God again for another chance that we're allowed to assemble ourselves together. We don't know if this is going to be our last time, so we come in here to worship him with all our heart, our soul, and our mind. So thank God again for just the doctrine, the one doctrine, amen, that was established on the day of Pentecost. And so we're contending for the faith that was once delivered unto the saints, earnestly contending, sincerely contending, because we know we got a fight on our hands. Mm-hmm. There's a lot of would-be doctrines out there, a lot of would-be Christians. There's a lot of, amen, so-called believers, amen, that are poisoning, polluting, compromising, and contaminating the word of God. Mm-hmm. So God got some white blood cells mm-hmm. called preachers, mm-hmm. amen, to keep the body of Christ healthy, mm-hmm. amen, so we can fight the bacteria, amen, of falsehood mm-hmm. that's trying to come into the body. So thank God again for another chance that we can open up the Holy Scriptures. We got to always remember, because we want to make sure we preach sound doctrine. Sound doctrine, which is good doctrine, which is whole, which is healthy doctrine, amen, which is doctrine that is able to not only save your soul, but keep your soul saved, amen, until God come back, amen, for his bride. So let us look, amen, to the scriptures. Let us open up the holy word of God. We know men ain't going to endure sound doctrine. So this is why God continually have us to do the same thing. Every time we are permitted to stand in this pulpit, that is to preach the word. Amen. You know, there's a time for every season. Mm-hmm. Amen. And a time and a purpose to everything under heaven. Yes, so this is the time, amen, when we preach the word, in season or out of season. Amen. Cool. So this is what we preach, God's word, because we know God's word is going to be established on his doctrine and on his teaching mm-hmm. by the help of the Holy Ghost that we could all be as one. Amen. What we got in the book, brother?
1: Let's start the Gospel of St. John, the 5th chapter, verse number 24. Mm-hmm. Verily, verily, I say unto you, he that heareth my words.
0: He that heareth my words. This is Jesus talking. I want you to think they're my words. He that heareth my words.
1: And believeth on him that sent me.
0: Mm-hmm. You got to believe on him that sent him. Because mm-hmm. this is why people are blinded. Amen. They're blinded by that flesh and blood. That flesh and blood blinds them. At that time, they couldn't hear him because they didn't realize who sent him. Amen. And this is what happens a lot of times when preachers preach. I'm trying to get you to hear the one that sent Jesus. I want you to hear the same one Jesus wants them to hear. I want y'all to hear the one that sent me. I want y'all to hear the one, amen, that put me in this position to preach, and that's God Almighty. Amen. Come on.
1: St. John chapter 5, verse 24. Mm-hmm. Verily, verily, I say unto you, he that heareth my word and believeth on him that sent me.
0: Believeth on him that sent me.
1: Have everlasting life.
0: You have everlasting life. So what it come by? Faith. Mm-hmm. Amen. This is what this whole thing. This is a faith that worketh by love. Mm-hmm. You got to believe on him as the scripture have said. Amen? Come on.
1: And shall not
0: in order for you to reap the blessings of a promise, you got to meet the conditions of belief. Mm-hmm. You got to believe that the promise is going to come. That equates to having hope. Mm-hmm. Amen. If you believe on what has been promised to come, that gives a person hope. Mm-hmm. Amen. And when you got hope, you have an expectation for the thing to be accomplished, you're going to subject yourself to do what you need to do as you wait for the promise to be fulfilled. Mm-hmm. So there's a promise of eternal life, but there's some things you got to do, amen, to have hope in the blessings of eternal life. The things you need to do is the same one that told us you must be born again, of the water and of the spirit. You got to repent of your sins. You need to be baptized. You must be baptized in water to wash away your sins, mm-hmm, in the name of Jesus Christ. Then you need his spirit. Because if you have not his spirit, the scripture says you're none of mine. You need his spirit, called the Holy Ghost, amen, so you can start walking and bearing the fruit of the spirit, so you can be count favorable, amen, when the Lord comes, because you don't want to hear him say, depart from me, I never knew you. Amen. Don't have, don't.

0: say I know somebody famous. Yeah, I know him. We're cool, man. Amen. I know Obama. Man, Obama, we tight. Amen. Then here come Obama in the house. You know him? I don't know that man. Amen. So all I do is I know of him. Amen. He don't know me. So if you read the Bible, all you do is you know of God. In order for him to know you, amen, you got to abide by the doctrine. You got to abide by the word. For in order for you to know him. Because once you know him and he knows you, that's a relationship that has been established. Amen? Come on.
1: St. John chapter 5, verse 24. Mm-hmm. Verily, verily, I say unto you, he that heareth my word.
0: He that heareth. Heareth. You got to keep hearing this stuff. That's why we keep coming in here. Mm-hmm. So we can hear the word of God. You got to keep hearing this, mm-hmm. brothers and sisters. Mm-hmm. You got to keep hearing this, that you that are tuning in. If you want access to eternal life. Mm-hmm. Amen. If you want access to eternal life. If we just was born to live and to die, mm-hmm. we are men most miserable. But we got a hope now that goes beyond the grave. We got an expectation that goes beyond the grave. I don't believe this is all life has to offer.
1: That's right.
0: I don't believe that the God I worship, this is all he has to offer the human family. For us to just be born and die. I believe our good God, our great God in whom we worship, got more, amen, than this life is. Amen. I believe there's going to be a life after this life for everybody. So you're going to have to spend eternity somewhere. So now what we preach, because what we have received, is for you to choose to believe the gospel. Come on, brother. So you got to keep hearing him. He's the only one that got the words of everlasting life.
1: That's right.
0: You can't hear from anybody else. Amen? Wouldn't it make sense? From the one that's from everlasting to everlasting, to have the words for eternal life. Remember, Jesus said, I want you to hear him that sent me. Mm-hmm. Amen? I want you to hear the one that sent me, because the one that sent me is God Almighty. Amen? Come on.
1: Verse 23.
0: Mm-hmm.
1: That all men should honor the Son, even as he honored the Father.
0: Mm-hmm. You got to honor him. Just because he sent him, you need to honor the Son just like you respect and honor the Father. Because me and my Father are one. That's God's number. It's one. Seven colors in a rainbow, but there's only one rainbow. Amen? God's number is one. Amen? So that's why we're taught by the doctrine, we got to mark them that cause divisions and offenses contrary to the doctrine which we have learned. Amen? Because anytime you try to divide more than one into this one God, you're going to get a number that's contrary to one. Mm-hmm. Are y'all with me? You're going to get a fragment of the doctrine. I hope y'all understand. Amen? Because there's one Lord, there's one faith, there's one baptism. There's one God that's above us all, through us all, in us all. Amen? So one is the denominator we need to have. Because any other denominator you put in there and divide it into one, you're not coming up with one. Mm-hmm. Are y'all with me? Amen. So you take your two gods mm-hmm. and divide it into one mm-hmm. and see what you got. Mm-hmm. You're coming up with half mm-hmm. of the truth.
1: That's right.
0: Are y'all with me?
2: Amen.
0: Take your three gods mm-hmm. and divide it into this one God. See how many gods you're coming up with. A third. Of the truth. Are y'all with me?
2: Amen.
0: So you got to have one Lord, one faith, one baptism. Because if I take my one God and divide him into my one God, I'm going to come up with one God. Amen? So you got to mark them that cause divisions and offenses contrary to the will of God. Because when you start adding, you can't come out with the right sum with one God. Amen. That's why he was trying to tell them, if you seen me, you seen the Father. Me and my Father are what?
1: One.
0: That's God's number.
2: Amen.
0: Amen. Come on, brother.
1: He that honors not the Son.
0: Now, if you don't honor the Son,
1: honors not the Father.
0: You don't honor the Father. Amen. If you don't have no reverence and respect for the Son, that means you have no reverence and respect for the Father.
1: Which have sent him.
0: That's the one that has sent him. Uh-huh.
1: Verily, verily, I say unto you,

0: that heareth my words.
1: Now he that heareth my words.
0: And believeth on him that sent me.
1: Now you not only just got to hear him, you got to believe him.
0: Have everlasting life.
1: You got everlasting life. Now it says believe it. Because now when you believe it, that means you're going to keep believing what God's word has called for us to do. That's called the apostles' doctrine. Amen. That's why we try to preach good doctrine, unadulterated word, teachings that come from Christ, teachings that come from the apostles. We try to give you sound doctrine. Amen. Because you can't bring in your heresies because you mess up the equation of God being one.
2: Amen.
1: Amen. You'll mess it up.
2: Amen.
1: How many baptisms do we have? One.
3: Amen.
1: If I come in with two baptisms and try to divide it into the one God, you don't have enough. You're lacking something. Are you with me?
2: Amen.
1: If I hold on to the one baptism in the name of the Lord Jesus, amen, and divide that into God, I'm coming up with one. If I take the name of the Lord Jesus and a baptism in the name of the Father, Son, and Holy Ghost, that's two baptisms.
3: Mm-hmm.
1: If I take two and divide it into one, I get a half.
3: Mm-hmm.
1: That means I don't have enough. Amen? Why don't I have enough? Because one's enough.
3: Mm-hmm.
1: One baptism, one faith.
3: Mm-hmm.
1: Amen? One God.
3: Mm-hmm.
1: Amen? Come on.
0: Ephesians chapter 4, verse 4.
1: That's God's number. I'm trying to get people to understand this is God's number because he got one way for you to live. Amen? All these different faiths out here, God got one faith. Are y'all with me? All these different faiths, they got all these different doctrines. So we're learned from the scriptures, taught from the scriptures to mark them, identify them. Amen? God got one form of getting his message across. It's called a preacher. That preacher is a man.
2: Amen.
1: Amen. And if I got a man and a woman, I got too much.
3: Amen.
1: Amen. Amen. I got too much.
2: Amen.
1: God got a doctrine, divorce and remarriage. The two, when they come together, should be one flesh.
3: Amen.
1: Amen. If I get in the covenant, get out of it, and I got a first wife, and a second wife, that's too many.
3: Mm-hmm.
1: Are y'all with me?
3: Amen.
1: I can't put that into the oneness of God. Because once I put that into the oneness of God, something's lacking. I hope y'all can hear what I'm saying.
3: Amen.
1: So we got to stay with the oneness of God, the one way that God, this is what we're trying to promote, even to the churchgoer. We want you to hear this. There was a reason why Paul wanted to know how were you baptized.
3: Mm-hmm.
1: There was a reason why Paul wanted to know have you received the Holy Ghost since you believe? Because God only got one way.
3: Mm-hmm.
1: Amen? You want to have access into eternal life? A man must be born of the water and of the Spirit. If you're not born of the water and the Spirit, you can't enter into the kingdom of God.
3: Mm-hmm.
1: It's just that simple. Amen? We're talking about simple math here.
0: Amen.
1: Amen. Amen? Come on, brother.
0: Ephesians chapter 4, verse 4.
1: Mm-hmm.
0: There is one body.
1: There's one. See, one body. You're in the body by the one Spirit.
0: And one Spirit.
1: There's one Spirit. You know what that Spirit is? The heart of God.
3: Mm-hmm.
1: The heart of God, Christ. The Spirit is the Holy Ghost. One body.
0: One Spirit.
1: One Spirit.
0: Even as you are called in one hope.
1: One hope.
0: Of your calling.
1: Of your calling. See God's number? One.
0: One Lord.
1: One Lord. Look at all these ones. I can take all these ones and multiply. Because that's what God comes to do. Just multiply.
0: One faith.
1: That's why he said be fruitful and multiply.
3: Mm-hmm.
1: Amen. This one seed that established this one way.
3: Mm-hmm.
1: This one faith. Why? One seed.
3: Mm-hmm.
1: And it's just multiplying. Multiplying. Multiplying one times, one times, one times, one times, one times, one times, one times, one times, one times, one. Amen? What am I coming up with? One.
0: One faith.
1: One faith.
0: One baptism.
1: One baptism. See? One baptism. Amen? Don't think it's by coincidence that he wrote this to the book. To the church at Ephesus, because it was in Ephesus that he came across some believers that he had to tell them how to be baptized. Amen. They didn't have the correct baptism. Amen. It was Ephesus where he had to explain to them that they needed to be baptized in the name of the Lord and receive the Holy Ghost. Because they had a different baptism. They didn't know nothing about the one baptism that would get you into the body of Christ. This is the sincere, earnest word of God that we're contending for. Mm-hmm. Amen. Because you got too many people out there telling you you don't need to be baptized. You got too many. It's too many people that have not fulfilled scriptures according to Acts 2:38. Amen. And they got stuck at Matthew 28 and 19. Mm-hmm. They were blinded by Matthew 28 and 19. They had no understanding of Matthew 28 and 19. Because if they understood Matthew 28 and 19, they would have seen, well, Peter fulfilled it when he had the keys to the kingdom. Peter had the keys to the kingdom, amen, and on his key, it said 238.
0: Amen.
1: Amen?
0: Amen.
1: Now, if you come up with another key that has a different number, then Acts 2:38, you're a thief. You're trying to break in.
0: Amen.
1: So while you're trying to break in, now it's time for us to arrest you. Amen. The alarm is going off. Amen. My motion detector is going off. Amen. My dog is starting to bark.
0: Yes, sir.
1: He smells falsehood. He's starting to growl now. Amen. He done jumped up. Somebody's trying to break in. You got the wrong key number.
2: Amen.
1: Amen. Amen. See, like I always say, Matthew 28 and 19, that's like on a credit card. That's the credit card number.
0: Mm-hmm.
1: But the credit card number can't do you any justice until you give them the security code.
0: That's right.
1: Amen.
0: That's right.
1: You can have the right credit card number,
0: mm-hmm.
1: but if you don't have the right security code, mm-hmm. that credit card number is in vain. Can't do nothing for you. Can't go no further.
0: Amen.
1: You can't purchase nothing. Are y'all with me?
0: Amen.
1: You can't buy the truth.
0: Mm-hmm.
1: You need the code. You need the security code. So the credit card number is Matthew 28 and 19.
0: Mm-hmm.
1: You can have that all you want. You ain't buying nothing.
2: Amen. Amen.
1: If you want to get your purchase through, if you want to get to the church that God has bought with a price,
0: mm-hmm.
1: you need the security code. And the security code is Acts 2:38. Amen?
0: Amen?
1: Now, they always want to know the expiration on it. There has no expiration.
2: Amen.
1: Amen? It's from everlasting to everlasting.
2: Amen.
1: Amen?
2: Amen?
1: So this is what we're trying. We're trying to proclaim this because we're trying to preach people out of falsehood.
0: Amen.
1: That's all I'm trying to do. I'm doing what God called me to do. Preach the word. Because Paul told us, men wasn't going to endorse sound doctrine. And it's here today. You got so-called would-be Christians, saints, amen, want to do everything that's contrary to the scriptures, to the doctrine. They want to put on the jewelry now. Amen. They want to do everything contrary to the teachings of the scriptures. You want to divorce and remarry because you couldn't endure. Amen. Woman, you want to get up. I don't know why. Amen. Because God ain't got you getting up.
0: Mm-hmm.
1: Some other spirit done lifted you up to say that God called you to preach because you ain't in here.
2: Amen.
1: Amen.
2: Amen.
1: You want to justify. We want to justify all the sin. Amen. We want to justify the drinking. I had a conversation with somebody about drinking.
0: Mm-hmm.
1: Amen. Saints got to be sober.
0: Sober-minded.
1: You got to be sober. Just sober.
2: Amen.
1: Ain't no sober-minded. Be sober.
2: Amen.
1: Amen.
2: Amen.
1: The book says it.
0: Yeah.
1: The book tell the old man, be sober.
0: Be sober.
1: Tell the old mothers, be sober.
2: Amen.
1: Tell the mothers to teach the young girls, be sober.
0: That's right.
1: Amen. Because when you're sober, that means you're absent. That's absentness. You ain't doing nothing. Ain't no little bit of wine. Amen. You got to be sober. Amen. Look, even the scriptures teaches this. Look, understand the spirit of scripture. You want to be drinking Christian?
0: Amen.
1: Peter told us, be sober and vigilant. Because your devil, the devil, as a roaring lion, seeking whom he may devour. Why he want you to be sober? You start drinking, and here comes the devil.
0: Amen.
1: How vigilant are you now with your little buds?
0: That's right.
1: How vigilant are you now? Amen. See, we done been out in the world. We done walked with Jack and Jimmy Amen. And John. We done been with them already.
0: Amen.
1: We done been with those three stooges.
0: That's right.
1: That's Amen. Right. Johnny Walker, Jimmy Bean.
0: That's right.
1: Amen. We done walked with them already.
0: That's right.
1: Amen. We done had a different comforter.
0: Mm-hmm.
1: It was called Southern Comfort. We got the real comforter now.
0: That's right.
1: It's called the Holy Ghost.
3: Amen.
1: So what we're trying to do is deliver unto you what we have received. We've been brought out of that.
0: Mm-hmm.
1: Amen. This is sound doctrine. This is the teaching that the church needs if you want to be holy. And the reason why you should want to be holy, because without holiness shall no man see the Lord. God wants us. He said, be ye holy, for I am holy. Meaning being totally obedient unto God. Amen? How am I going to be obedient unto God? I got to subject myself to his word. Can't add, can't take away. Got to stay with the oneness.
0: Amen?
1: Amen? Come on, one God, not two, not three, one. Just do the math. Do the math sometimes. Just try to take your doctrine and divide it into God. That's why I said mark them that bring these divisions and offenses that's contrary to the will of God. The things that you have learned. And then he said avoid them. Come on, brother.
0: Romans chapter 16, verse 17.
1: Look, now, so y'all know this is in the Bible. What's the book say?
0: Now I beseech you, brethren.
1: I'm asking you, brethren.
0: Mark them.
1: Identify them.
0: Which cause division.
1: They cause division.
0: And offenses.
1: And offenses.
0: Contrary to the doctrine.
1: It's contrary to the doctrine when somebody says you can divorce and get out your first covenant and get another. That's contrary to the doctrine.
0: Which you have learned.
1: Which, because I've learned that from the doctrine.
0: Mm-hmm.
1: I've learned that from Christ. Whatever God has joined together, let no man put asunder. Amen. The woman that God, you got these men ordained and women, that's contrary to the doctrine. It's contrary to the doctrine if you got a different way of being saved outside of Acts 2:38 and Acts 2 and 4. That's contrary to the doctrine.
0: Which you have learned.
1: Which, because that's what I've learned. I learned with Peter, when they asked Peter, what shall we do? Peter told them what they needed to do on the day of Pentecost, which was the birth of the church. Amen. One way to God. That's contrary to the doctrine.
0: Which ye have learned.
1: Which I have learned. I've learned, amen, that Christmas, it's of the devil.
0: That's right.
1: Easter, it's of the devil.
0: That's right.
1: Amen. You know Halloween. You know that ain't, that's twofold devilish.
0: Yeah.
1: But you try to bring all that stuff into the church. Amen.
0: And avoid them.
1: And do what?
0: Avoid them.
1: Can't fellowship with them. I can't come to your church, amen. You got Sister Jezebel up in the pulpit. Amen. Bishop, two-time married, three-time married, up in the pulpit. I got to avoid that.
0: Amen.
1: I got to avoid you telling people, amen, they don't need the Holy Ghost speaking in another tongue. All you got to do is believe. I got to avoid that.
0: For they that are such. Serve not.
1: So listen to the scripture. I thank God for the pace that you're reading it.
0: Amen.
1: Nice and slow.
0: Amen.
1: So they can hear this. Do it again. Come on.
0: For they that are such.
1: They that are such. That means they that do this.
0: Serve not.
1: You serve not.
0: Our Lord.
1: You don't serve Jesus Christ.
0: But
1: who you serving?
0: But their own
1: You're
0: belly.
1: Serving your own belly. You serving yourself. You got to have some self-control called temperance, called restraint, self-restraint. Come on, tie this up, brother.
0: And by good words and fair speech.
1: And they do it. Look, now, they got good words. I tell you, they get a hum and a drum and an organ, amen, and everything else and get you excited.
0: Amen.
1: Spirit ain't supposed to reach your emotions. It's supposed to go a little deeper than your emotions. Spirit, the word of God, got to get to your soul.
0: Amen.
1: That music, it'll get to your emotions. That entertainer up in a pulpit, he'll deal with your emotions. Those praise dances, brothers, they'll get your emotions. But the word's going to reach your soul and get your soul right. Brother, our time is up. We thank and praise God. Another chance, another opportunity. Just trying to preach the word. Preach the word. That's all we have to offer. Amen. Repent. Amen. Because it's the goodness of the Lord that leads you to repentance. And be baptized in water to wash away your sins in the name of Jesus Christ. And there's a promise that you will receive the Holy Ghost.
4: 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Again, 610-394-0401. Thank you again for listening to today's broadcast. And God bless you all. In the name of our Lord and Savior, Jesus Christ.
1: I am encouraged.
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0: Yes, once again, it's time to make room for Jesus. Isn't it a blessing to know that God has given us another day, an opportunity, the breath of life, amen, a mind to seek Him, to want to know Him in our affairs. It's time to make room for Jesus. This is the Make Room for Jesus Radio Ministry, and I'm your host, Elder Derek Walsh, and I pray by God's word, amen, we find that there is a way. We don't have to make the way. The Lord has already made the way. He is the way, the truth, and the life. And if you don't know where you're going today, if your mind don't know that you are headed for heaven, amen, if you have not accepted Jesus Christ as your Lord and Savior, now is the time. Today is the day. Make room for Jesus, and He'll lead you and guide you into the path of righteousness for His name's sake. Are you ready? Are you ready to put self aside and let the Lord come in and prove to you whom He is? He said, "Come unto me, all ye that labor and are heavily laden, and ye shall find rest for your souls." There's so many folks that claim that Jesus is their Lord and Savior, but don't have the rest of God, don't know the peace of God that passes all understanding, have not heard the Lord's voice, can't give a testimony of His goodness and His glory and the things that He is doing even today. He's alive forevermore. He's alive making intercession for those, amen, for the saints of God, amen, for those that don't know how to pray but are trusting and believing that He is the way, the truth, and the light. He said, "Take my yoke upon you. My yoke is easy and my burden is light." That yoke that you're carrying, that heaviness, that sadness, that disappointment, that anxiety, that stress, it's not of God. He came to give us peace. He came to give us life, and that more abundantly. Sure, you may be alive and breathing God's good breath of life. Amen. You might be able to see, to walk, and talk. Amen. But are you living an abundant life? A life above the present circumstances. A life, amen, that you see the glory of God being revealed in every step that you take in faith according to His word. Oh, yes. God's word is fulfilling itself. Hallelujah. And it wants to fulfill itself in each and every believer. And if you are a believer, you are obeying God's word. The Bible says, "If any man come unto me, he must first believe that I am, and that I am a rewarder to them that diligently seek him." Are you seeking God with all your mind, your heart, and your soul? There is a way to get to God. Amen. He is the way and the truth and the life. Amen. He is that straight and narrow path. Amen. He is that pathway that you just can't take anything and everything through the doorway. It's a straight way. It's a narrow way. We have to sometimes get rid of self, amen, in order to go through that door. The Bible lets us know that we have to enter in at the straight gate. For wide is the gate and broad is the way that leadeth unto destruction, but many there be which go thereat. Because straight is the gate and narrow is the way which leadeth unto life, and few there be that find it. What are you looking for in life? I'm sure by now that you've done many things to try to make yourself happy. So just being happy in life is not enough. Amen. But you want to know who you are, why you're here, and what is your destiny. And the word of God has declared it from Genesis to Revelation, what the Lord's will is for mankind. In simplicity, God is not willing that any should perish, but that all should come unto repentance. And all do need to come unto repentance, because all have sinned and come short of the glory of God. Jesus came to destroy the works of the devil, to destroy the influence of the devil upon mankind that keeps him separated from God, keeps him in sin and thinking that he's all right. But your soul knows, because you do have a soul, and your soul knows that everything is not all right. If you could just express itself, amen, it would tell you that it's still seeking for truth. It's still seeking for love. It's still seeking to know God. It's still seeking, amen, the reality that the word of God has declared for mankind. You might have a secret and think nobody knows about your secret, but you've been trying to eradicate it. You've tried to fix it. You've tried to change it. And yet things remain the same, because there's only one way to the Lord Jesus Christ. The Bible says he knows us better than we know ourselves. The Word of God lets us know that he that searcheth the heart knoweth what is the mind of the Spirit, because he maketh intercession for the saints according to the will of God. I know you might have gone through a lot of things that you are disappointed about in life, many failures in life, many things that you regret doing. Amen. I want you to know, you look back over your life and you wonder, how you made it. It was by the grace of God that you've made it this far, because God had a destiny for your soul, and his destiny is for you to come to accept Jesus Christ, the only means of salvation, as your Lord and Savior. Sin is so relevant and prominent in the day and time in which we live that people don't think that they're sinning. They just think it's the way of life. It's just normal for them to do the things that they do and act the way that they act, because it seems to be so acceptable. We look on TV and we see just sin being perpetrated on TV as natural. We entertain ourselves by it. But that's not the will of God. God has a way. It's a highway of holiness, a highway of righteousness and truth. And sadly enough, even sin, the thing that God detests and hates, has entered into the congregations of believers. But I tell you, God has a standard. God has precepts and statutes that we must adhere to. We hear and see of young men and women in the church that are carrying on relationships like married husbands and wives, and committing fornication and all kinds of things that God has spoken against in his word. He tells us to love not the world, neither the things that are in the world. It's not a contradiction when John 3:16 says, "For God so loved the world that he gave his only begotten Son, that whosoever shall believe on him should not perish, but have everlasting life." God is speaking the remedy for the world. He loved the world so much, his creation so much, that he made a way for us to escape it. But if we neglect the plan of salvation that comes through his Son, Jesus Christ, there is no way for us to escape. But he tells us not to love the world. He says, "Love not the world, neither the things that are in the world. If any man love the world, the love of the Father is not in him. For all that is in the world, the lust of the flesh, the lust of the eyes, the pride of life, is not of the Father, but of this world." And there is a reason for us not loving the world, because Jesus said, "And the world passeth away, and the lust thereof, but he that doeth the will of God abideth forever. Little children, it is the last time, and as ye have heard that Antichrist shall come, even now are there many Antichrists, whereby we know that it is the last time." Seemingly, Lord, the world is against anything that God has declared, amen, to be so. And it is so, according to God's word. And because the devil has entered into many of the congregations, he's made a mockery of the churches. But Christ is not mocked. The scriptures lets us know that whatsoever man soweth, that shall he also reap. We're seeing not only the parishioners failing in sin, but even the pastor's sins and the leadership sins are being revealed. We're seeing, amen, homosexuality. We're seeing sexual transitioning individuals, amen. But God has spoken in his word already that these things will come to pass. But we ought to be preparing ourselves for the coming of the Lord. And the way we do that is by obeying the word of God. You know, Jesus Christ came. A lot of people don't know the power that's in the cross. When Jesus came, amen, he came to die for our sins and left us an example how to live and to obey God's word, and how to live in this world without sinning. He died upon the cross for man's sins. He was the atonement. It was the shedding of his blood for the remission of our sins. And the devil has deceived so many people to believe that the way they were born is just the way that it is. That they've been living most of their life, amen, in sin. But that's a lie from the pit. Jesus came to set the captive free. But we have to believe that he died for us. We have to repent of our sins. And repentance is turning away. And true repentance starts with humbling ourselves. We got to stop being so high-minded. Nicodemus, who was a ruler of the Pharisees, came to Jesus by night because he knew that he was a man sent from God. And Jesus told him that he must be born again. You can be born again. And you can become a new creature. Amen. You've got a soul. Hallelujah. And God wants to enrich it with his spirit. Hallelujah. So we have to humble ourselves. And we have to seek God's face. And we seek God's face. We go to a place where we can hear the word of God preach that would build up faith in what God has declared in his word. Because faith cometh by hearing, and hearing by the word of God. And how shall they hear without a preacher? And how can they preach except they be sent? And ask God, amen, for his grace and his mercy and forgiveness. Ask him and seek him for the new life that he's promised us. He said, if any man be in Christ, he's a new creature. All old things are passed away, and behold, all things are new, and all things are of God. You need a new mind. You need a new heart. You need a vision. You need to see things differently. You need to see your life in the light of God's word. And you, when God, amen, makes us a new creature, he opens up our eyes to his truth. We know the truth then, and the truth makes us free. And because we continue to hunger and thirst after his righteousness, as long as we hunger and thirst after his righteousness, we will remain free. Many think that salvation is a hard work, but the way of the transgressors, those that don't want to change, those that don't want to believe this truth and accept what Jesus Christ has done, that is hard. Jesus himself paid the price that we could not pay for our sins for ourselves. For by grace you are saved through faith, and that not of yourselves. It is the gift of God, not of works, lest any man should boast. We cannot boast about anything, because it's only by the grace of God. It was the love of God that drew us to himself, and no man can come unto the Father but by Christ Jesus. You may have many questions in your mind as to why things are the way that they are. If God is sovereign, if God is all powerful, if he's almighty, if he's not willing that any should perish, God is everything that he said he is. But the devil, who is a liar, wants to make God out of a liar, saying, if God is God, then why does these things happen to so many people? Now, God has ordained some to be saved, and there are those that are going to be lost. And we don't know how good God is until we experience his goodness for ourselves. And we have to make that choice, because God has given us a will. We need to choose this day whom we're going to serve. In Christ Jesus, God awakens the new man in us, the spirit man. And there are spiritual blessings that we have been missing because we have not been awoken by the salvation of Jesus Christ. The Bible lets us know, blessed be the God and Father of our Lord Jesus Christ, who hath blessed us with all spiritual blessings in heavenly places, according as his hath chosen us in him before the foundations of the world, that we should be holy and without blame before him in love, having predestinated us unto the adoption of children by Jesus Christ to himself, according to the good pleasures of his will. Now, that's God's will for us, but he doesn't force himself upon us. We have to surrender unto his will. And once again, he's given us a free will to make that choice. When we pray that prayer that Jesus taught his disciples, says, Our Father which art in heaven, hallowed be thy name. Thy kingdom come, thy will be done in earth as it is in heaven. And we say in earth, we're talking about in these earthen vessels that we abode in. We are the temples of God's dwelling place. 1 Corinthians, the 6th chapter, in the 15th verse, it says, Know ye not that your bodies are the members of Christ? Shall I then take the members of Christ and make them the members of a harlot? God forbid. What? Know ye not that he which is joined to a harlot is one body? For two, saith he, shall be one flesh. But he that is joined unto the Lord is one spirit. Flee fornication. Every sin that a man doeth is without the body. But he that committeth fornication sinneth against his own body. What? Know ye not that your bodies is the temple of the Holy Ghost, which is in you, which ye have of God, and are not of your own? For ye are bought with a price. Therefore glorify God in your bodies and in your spirit, which are God's. We were slaves in our sins, but Jesus' death on the cross paid the price for our sins. And because he paid the price, we belong to him. And if we belong to him, then we have service unto him. We cannot just say that he is Lord and not keep his commandments or his word. Jesus teaches a lesson to his disciples about his word and about keeping his commandments. In John 15, he said, I am the true vine, and my Father is the husbandman. Every branch in me that beareth not fruit, he taketh away. And every branch that beareth fruit, he purges it, that it shall bring forth more fruit. Now ye are clean through the word which I have spoken unto you. Abide in me, and I in you. As the branch cannot bear fruit of itself, except it abide in the vine, no more can ye, except ye abide in me. I am the vine, and ye are the branches. He that abideth in me, and I in him, the same bringeth forth much fruit. For without me ye can do nothing. If a man abide not in me, he is cast forth as a branch, and is withered, and men gather them, and cast them into the fire, and they are burned. If ye abide in me, and my word abide in you, ye shall ask what ye will, and it shall be done unto you. There is a blessed promise of God, amen, when we obey and abide in God's word. I said on last week, there are so many great and precious promises that God hath made to his people. But we have to abide in him. And we must be like the Apostle Paul says, to know him in the power of his resurrection. The Bible lets us know, now unto him that is able to do exceedingly abundantly above all that we ask or think, according to the power that worketh in us. There is a gift that God has given the believer, the repentant believer, the born-again believer, the Holy Ghost-filled believer. There is a gift that God has given us, and that is his Spirit. And that Spirit, sadly to say, is not identified by the tongues that we speak, even though the tongues were given, amen. But the Bible declares that ye shall know them by their fruit. And even as John, in the book of John, reiterated earlier, we have to bear fruit, the fruit of God's Spirit. When you learn to trust God, take him at his word, and obey his word, the Apostle Paul lets us know, hallelujah, I have not seen nor ear heard, neither have it entered into the hearts of man, the things that God hath prepared for them that love him. God's blessings, amen, are incomprehensible sometimes for us. But because we walk by faith and not by sight, we believe what God has declared in his word, and his word is so. His word is infallible, and he will make us infallible because he giveth us the victory, and we are more than conquerors through Christ Jesus our Lord. And although God has given us so great and precious promises, we still may have to suffer some things. And the Bible tells us to arm ourselves likewise, as Christ suffered in the flesh, that we ought to be willing to suffer. But we have, amen, a comforter. Peter lets us know that, knowing that the same afflictions are accomplished in your brethren that are in the world, but the God of all grace, who have called us unto his eternal glory by Jesus Christ, after that we have suffered a while, make us perfect. He establishes us and strengthens us and settles us. To him be glory and dominion forever and ever. Amen. Can you imagine being so close to God that you can ask what you will according to his word, and ye shall have it? Everybody wants to go to heaven, and certainly Jesus came, amen, to give us life and to give it more abundantly. But some people just look for the abundance of things, material things. But prosperity and riches and wealth will not get us into the kingdom of God. When Jesus taught the parable of the rich young man who was a fool in John 12 and 15, he says, take heed and beware of covetousness, for a man's life consisteth not of the abundance of things that he possess. He has given us a treasure that came down from heaven, and that is the Holy Ghost. And it is the gift and the blessings of the Lord. It maketh rich and addeth no sorrow with it. There is godly wisdom with the Holy Ghost. There is knowledge with the Holy Ghost. There's understanding with the Holy Ghost. There is healing in the Word of God with the Holy Ghost. There power. There are miracles. There are discernment of spirits. Everything we need. There is divine protection. There's power over all power of the enemies. Yes, we have this gift in these earthen vessels, vessels that have yielded unto the Lord Jesus Christ. The Bible says, ye are dead, and your life is hid with Christ in God. We ought not to be so feely-feely, full of emotions, but be filled with faith, amen. Because without faith, it is impossible to please God. And whatsoever is not of faith, faith in what God has declared, the Bible does say, is sin. Now, if you believe these things that I have quoted and stated, amen, then you ought to know that you can walk in the newness of life. Hallelujah. Thank you, Jesus. You'll know, amen, that there's no weapon formed against you that shall prosper. You'll know, amen, that you could speak peace to the storms in your life and be able to comfort others by the same comfort that you have received of God through the Holy Ghost, to let them know that God is able. He's able to do exceedingly abundantly above all that we can ask. And even as the Apostle Paul says, that I can do all things through Christ that strengthens me. We need to stop limiting God to our limitations, because we can do all things through Christ, not some things. Some things we accept out of God's word, and others we deny or reject or doubt. But get the frame of mind to know, if Christ be in you, the body is dead because of sin, but the spirit is life because of righteousness. But if the spirit of him that raised up Jesus from the dead dwell in you, he that raised up Christ from the dead shall also quicken your mortal bodies by his spirit that dwelleth in you. So let us be quickened by the Spirit of God. Take off these grave clothes, amen, and come forth as lights into this dark world, as a city that's set up on a hill that cannot be hid, as a peculiar people, a holy vessel, because we are a chosen generation, a royal priesthood, a holy nation, a peculiar people, that ye might show forth the praises of him whom have called you out of darkness into the marvelous light. This world needs a greater witness in what it's seeing today of those that call themselves believers. We not only serving the Lord in word, but in deed. Our faith is not just a spoken faith, but it is a faith that works, because faith without works is dead. And we are much alive. We're dead to the old man, his old ways, his old righteousness, because all of our righteousness is as filthy rags. But now we have the righteousness which is of Jesus Christ our Lord, the righteous one. Hallelujah. Saints, I'm talking about the blood-washed saints. We have something to prove to this world. According to Romans 12, the Apostle Paul said, I beseech ye therefore, brethren, by the mercies of God, that you present your bodies a living sacrifice, holy, acceptable unto God, which is your reasonable service, and be not conformed to this world, but be ye transformed. God is a God that's able to transform us, amen, from deadness into life, amen. Transformed by the renewing of your mind, that ye might prove what is that good and acceptable and perfect will of God. With the measure of faith that God gives us, no matter who we are, we have to prove something to this world. Are you willing to stand up to be that witness, to prove that God is what he says he is and can do what he says he can do? For with God, nothing shall be impossible, and all things are possible to him that believeth. When Jesus spoke this parable about the mustard seed of faith, he commanded, say that with that type of faith, you'll have the possibility to remove mountains. Whatever mountain you've got to climb with faith in God's word, you can command that mountain to be moved out of your way. Proverbs 4:18 lets us know that the path of the just is the shining light that shineth more and more unto a perfect day. Can you imagine having a perfect day? And it's available for us. Amen. The Lord has commanded us to be perfect, even as our Father which is in heaven is perfect. Now I hear often quoted by too many believers that says that nobody can be perfect. And being perfect in God's eyes, it doesn't mean that we won't have flaws, because no good thing dwell in this flesh. But Philippians 3:15 says, let us therefore as many as be perfect, be thus minded. We have to have the mind of Christ. And if in anything ye be otherwise minded, God shall reveal even this unto you. Nevertheless, whereunto this point we have already obtained, let us walk by the same rule. Let us mind the same things. Finally, brethren, whatsoever things are true, whatsoever things are honest, whatsoever things are just, whatsoever things are pure, whatsoever things are lovely, whatsoever things are of good report, if there be any virtue, and if there be any praise, think on these things. Those things which ye have both learned and received and heard and seen in me, do, and God of peace shall be with you. And in 2 Peter 1:10, it says, wherefore the rather, brethren, give diligence to make your calling and election sure. For if ye do these things, ye shall never fall. We'll sum this up in the book of Jude, the 24th chapter. Now unto him that is able to keep you from falling, and to present you faultless before the presence of his glory with exceeding joy, to the only wise God our Savior, be glory and majesty, dominion and power, both now and forever.
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0: 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And may God bless you and keep you.

Yes, yes, yes. You're on the right side of the dial and you're on top of the power. Call your neighbors, call your friends, tell them to God be the glory broadcast. We're back on again. We down like Brown and in like Flint. Come on. If I got it, you can get it. Because I want to see you with it. Too tall to get over and too wide to get around. Laying down the gospel sound, inch by inch and pound by pound. It's not a brown night, but it's a good day. Come on. I come through the fire. Yes, I do. Mr. Charles, you in the mix today. Sister Gaston, what's up? All of our family and friends, y'all in the mix. Boy, that guy that comes on before me, boy, he got some word in him. We thank God for WTMR, all the broadcasters. You in the mix. Come on, open the balcony, say I'm sold out. Anybody sold out? Come on, y'all say it, come on, I'm sold out. Minister Alvin, Annie Alvin, you in the mix, sis. You in the mix. Hey, sold out. Pastor, Minister Raymond Blue, you in the mix. You're gonna hear from me in a little bit. I'm sold out.

Yes, yes. My heart is fixed and my mind is made up. Anybody sold up? Have you made a decision to follow Jesus? I mean, for real. I mean, for real. You know, not just on Monday and Tuesday, but throughout the week. Is your mind made up? Talk to me. He'll fix it for you. Just say, Lord, do it. Do it for me, Lord. Do it for me. Oh, he'll fix it up for you. Amen. Do it right now, Lord. Yes, yes, yes. Oh, our God is an awesome God. He's worthy to be praised. Yes, he is. From the rising of the sun to the going down of the same, his name is worthy. And may the work I've done speak for me.

0: Yes, Lord. Somebody ought to say, Lord, thank you. May the life I live come on. When the best I try to live, my mistakes he'll forgive. Yes, Lord, thank you. May the service I give speak for me. Talk to me if you can. Come on. May the service I give, may the service I give speak for me. Yes, Lord. Yes, Lord. When I've done the best I can, when I've done the best I can, y'all, and my friends don't understand. Yes, Lord.
1: Speak for me. You remember this. The work I've done.
0: Yes, Lord.

I stand before my God, I want to hear him say, well done. I want to hear him say, Anthony, well done. Speak for me. Isn't that beautiful? Oh, let the work I've done speak for me. Isn't that awesome? You ain't got to try to make somebody believe who you are or who you're not. The work you've done is going to speak for you. Oh, preach, Mix. Preach, preach. Watch out. Don't start me up. Don't you start me up. Let the work you're doing speak for you. Are you doing good work? You should be about a good work. Amen, somebody. Amen. You ought to be about a good work. Amen. See if you remember this song. You ready? Come on.

all the way to the end. Come on. It is well with my soul. Sister Alvin, you in the mix. Sister Gasson, down to Gasson, you in the mix. Pastor DJ Lock.

0: track. Hey man, I got some friends help keep me on track. They see me going the wrong way. They say, yo, Mix, you going the wrong way. You better have some friends that'll tell you that. I mean, love you like that. You know what I'm saying? Love means I can speak the truth with you. So many people got this relationship, we call it love, but you can't tell the person the truth. I tell you, love is good, it's righteous, it's holy, it's sanctified, it's consecrated, and all that. Amen. You say, we best friends and I can't tell you the truth? Come on, somebody. Hallelujah. Speaking of telling the truth, I got a guy that's going to come on. I'm about to do something new. And whenever I say I'm going to do something new, pray for me. Because I be done jack something up, thinking I'm doing good and not. All right? I got a special surprise for y'all. Oh, yeah. I'm putting it together right now as we speak. Hallelujah. Let me see here. I hope you guys are having a good day. I pray that the Lord is blessing you in a special way. Amen. In a special way. Because God is the blesser. Am I right about it? He's in the blessing business. Am I right about it? Oh, yes, he is. If you need a witness, I'm a witness. The Lord has been good and merciful. Yes, indeed. Yes, indeed. Okay. We got a surprise here. Let's see if we can do it. All right. I'm going to make a phone call while I'm on the radio. Boy, isn't this stuff getting scary? All right. Let's see if someone answers the phone. Y'all ready? Let's see.
1: Good morning.
0: Hey, is this Reverend Raymond Blue?
1: Yes, sir.
0: Hey, this is Reverend Mixon, and you on the radio.
1: Praise the Lord.
0: How you doing, Dr. Blue?
1: We're doing great, Reverend Mixon. How you doing today?
0: Good. It's good to hear your voice. Before you tell the people of God what you're doing, and I'm excited, I want to say publicly thank you for helping me. Early on, when I came to Zion, you kind of took me under your wing. You gave me good counsel and good advice. I just wanted to say thank you, man. And you supported me all these years. You supported me. I just wanted to say thank you. Let the people know what you're doing, where you're going. You're on air. Go ahead.

0: Praise the Lord. I am pastor-elect of the old Macedonia First John Baptist Church, 4635 North 16th Street in the Logan section of the city of Philadelphia. We're having a spiritual weekend starting Saturday, October the 24th, 2026. There's going to be a pre-installation gala. It was scheduled to be at the William Penn Inn, but they had a fire on Friday. It was all on the news. So we had to relocate to the Hilton Hotel on Ceylon Avenue. That will be at the Hilton Hotel on October the 24th. And we have the Reverend Deli Barnes preaching for that day. Tickets are $75. If you like to attend, you can get a ticket by contacting me at 215-758-7129 for the gala. On that Sunday morning, we have at Old Macedonia First John Baptist Church, 4635 North 16th Street, we have the Reverend Dr. George L. Blunt, Jr., the pastor of the Rock Community Baptist Church. He will be giving us the morning sermon at Old Macedonia First John. And the highlight service will be the service of installation at 4 o'clock. And that will be held at the Triumph Baptist Church, 1648 West Huntington Park Avenue, Philadelphia. The host pastor and the preacher for that event will be the Reverend Dr. James S. Hall, Jr. And all are invited and welcome to come to celebrate this great event as I become the second pastor of Old Macedonia First John Memorial Baptist Church. God bless you. Thank you for listening.
1: We thank you, sir. We thank you for that word and sharing with us. Thank you so much. And we know you're going to do well. And we're going to support you. You let us know when you're doing something, and we're going to put it on the radio, and we're going to come down and support you. So we're going to keep an ear to what you're doing. Okay, my friend?
0: Thank you.
1: Amen.
0: And if you need tickets, you can also contact Reverend Mixon.
1: And he
0: can contact with me. That number again is 215-758-7129.
1: Amen, amen. Thank you, Reverend Blue. Amen, and congratulations. All right, also I want to tell you there's a gospel explosion coming up. That's right, a gospel explosion featuring Philip Martin. Phil Martin, our guy, and we thank God for him. He's putting on a gospel explosion. Now, guess who's going to be there? Well, number one, they invited me, so I'll probably be there. They're going to have the legendary Soul Stirrers, the Brooklyn All-Stars, the Sensational Nightingales, Alice Walker, and the Silver Voices from Hartville, South Carolina, Pastor Leonard Mason, amen, Luke and Diane Underwood, our friends. Dr. Phil Martin is putting this together. They're going to put him in the Gospel Hall of Fame. So come on out and support him. I know he done played at your church. Boy, he can make that keyboard sing, I'm telling you. And he's a good preacher and a good friend. So the date is October the 11th, 2026. The donation is $30, all right? Now, it's going to be at the Abundant Life Empowerment Center. Now, I have a phone number for you for more information, and you can get your tickets. If you call this number, 267-475-4022. Call Dr. Phil Martin at 267-475-4022. Amen. You call that number and tell them you want a ticket. And the gospel they're going to be singing is the stuff that we grew up with, y'all. I grew up with Louise Williams. I'm one of her kids, so to speak. And that's where I got all my records from, the old school stuff. So they're going to bring it back to life. They still doing their thing. Amen, somebody. Isn't that a beautiful thing to see people still doing the work of the Lord? When I met Sister Mixon, I was in a Bible class. I was teaching a Bible class. Guess what? I'm still teaching a Bible class. You better stay with your assignment. God is giving you something to do. Do it. Oh, I'm preaching better than y'all saying amen. So we wanted you to get that. And I thank God for Reverend Blue has been a friend to me for a long time, him and his wife. And we thank God for them. You know, people that help you out, they don't usually be putting their hand up telling folk what they did. But they've done some great and mighty things. And I'm glad to be a friend. Amen. All right, because listen, we on our way home. You see what's happening on the news? We on our way. I mean, how bad can it get, y'all? How worse can it get? We got to cover our children. If you're listening, any of my kids, if you're listening, you better get into a church. If you're not, you better take your kids to church, just like I took you. Oh, I'm preaching already. Y'all better get, because the stuff they coming up with in this world, it's terrible. It's nasty. It's ungodly. It's unrighteous. And our kids are growing up in that environment. You don't send your kids to church, I mean to school, to shoot up the school. Oh, I'm just saying, y'all, where is it coming from? Is it coming from the TV? Is it coming from the music they playing? Is it coming from the friendships that they making? We gotta remember, who was that guy? He was in the movies, and he always said, we're gonna have a long talk. Jethro's father, remember that? And he would say, me and you gonna have to have a long talk. Cause he'd be doing something crazy. Amen. Well, guess what? We better have a long talk with them grandkids. We better have a little talk. Let Jesus be the hero of that house. I don't want to be the hero of my house. I want Jesus to be the hero. And if I got anything, I got it from him. Oh, I'm preaching better than y'all saying amen. Whatever we got came from the Lord. And we got to tell these children now, grandchildren, where this stuff is coming from. This ain't no magic trick. Everything we have come from the Lord. God made this. God gave us this car. God gave us this place to live in. God gave us a job. Come on, somebody. We got to stop playing hero. We ain't no hero. We dropped the ball with bases loaded. Amen, somebody. And God picked us up, turned us around, and placed our feet on solid ground. We got to stop trying to be the big shot. Let Jesus, who reigns, be who he is. You know, the Lord did that. The Lord let me go to school and go to college. The Lord did that. It's 11 people in my family. It was 11 of us. I'm the only one went to college. I went to community college. Out of 11. Amen. We better get these kids and tell them where these blessings is coming from. No, daddy ain't no genius, and neither is mommy. The Lord sent us food this morning. The Lord sent us a job that we could work. The Lord gave us a spiritual assignment to complete. What's your assignment? Let's label this message, what's your assignment? And are you carrying your assignment out? What's your assignment? Your assignment just to live and sleep and eat? God has a spiritual assignment for you. Hallelujah. He has an assignment just for you. And you got to find out what it is. Now, you may be saying, well, Rev, how do I find my assignment? Go down to your local church and see what they're doing. Watch how the ushers usher. Watch how the trustees collect. Watch how the pastor preaches. I told y'all before, I heard Pastor DJ Lawrence, he influenced me a great deal. As a young man, he came into the New Simons Baptist Church. Maybe I might be 2 years older than him, or vice versa. And I'm like, Dad, this guy's like around my age. And that gave me thoughts. I might be able to do this. and he lets me come and preach at the church once in a while. Now, you tell me, if I had not went to a church, period, how would I even think that, put the pieces together? I said, man, this guy's a young guy. He out there, he preaching like that. And, you know, Pastor Lawrence got it going on like that. But I was able to see, you know, people with gifts and how they use them. And it's the same way with you. Get your kids in church so they can see where their greatness is. You may have a great drummer in your family, a great guitar player, but if they're never exposed to it, amen. You know, they say hindsight is something. Boy, if I knew then what I know now. Oh, my God. I'm telling you, the news cycle is getting so sad. And I'm not just saying for our children, for all children. Everybody's child is important. But you see our color in some places that we don't need to be. So I just want to encourage you, let Jesus be the hero. You know, the child going out and do something good, say, well, listen, here's a Bible verse. See if you can memorize that. If you do it, I'm going to give you your special cake or something the child may like. It's okay to do that. Amen. Amen. I'm telling you, the news is something, and it don't seem like it's getting better. So it's letting me know. They say when a woman's about to have a child, the closer the pains are, that's how they know that the child is about to come. Well, don't you see things happening in society, one right after another? My favorite station is the news. And I don't mean that in a bad way. I just want to know what's going on. And like Marvin Gaye would say, what's going on? Yeah, I want to know what's going on, what's happening. Amen, somebody. So I just want to encourage you today and let you know that we have to get these kids. It may be your neighbor kids. What happened to Miss Sadie? What happened to that grandmother that's always snatching up children? We need to get ourselves together and let these kids know that Jesus is real. God is real. Amen. We want you to pray also. But make sure when you pray, make sure your prayer is not too late.

0: he would not feed the poor man Lazarus, feed the poor man Lazarus, who laid begging at his gate.
1: At his gate.
0: My Lord, come on.
1: And one day he prayed.
0: Oh, he prayed, y'all.
1: But his prayer
0: was too late.
1: Come on.

What a song. He prayed, but his prayer was too late. Isn't that something? I don't want that to be me. I'm praying now. Don't forget the gospel explosion, y'all. The gospel explosion. Amen. I believe that's today. Somebody correct me if I'm wrong. Amen. You know, they got these flyers, and you got to squint to see them. I need my other glasses and all that stuff. Y'all remember when we were young, we didn't have to worry about no eyeglasses and all that? I'm telling you, we is changing. We are changing, y'all. Don't forget the gospel explosion. I believe that's today, y'all. Uh-oh, that's today. It's going to be nice. The legendary Soul Stirs, the Brooklyn All-Stars, the Sensational Nightingales, Alice Walker and the Silver Voices from Hartsville, South Carolina, Luke and Diane Underwood, Dr. Phil Martin. Amen. They're honoring Dr. Phil Martin. They're going to put him in the Gospel Hall of Fame. Let's go and encourage him. When somebody's doing something positive, we need to go and pat them on the back, shake their hand or something. The Gospel Disciples from Chester, PA. All right? Don't miss it. I got Sunday, October the 11th. I think that's today, isn't it, y'all? Yeah, it's today, y'all. Amen. So come on out today. Get out the house from looking at them four walls and get around some people. Amen, somebody. The location, 2604 Tasker Street in Philadelphia. And that's today, y'all, October the 11th. Amen. And it starts at 3 o'clock. And if they ask you who you are, say, I heard it on the radio, Mixon talking about he going to come down there and hang out with y'all. I think they got me as MC or something. Amen. So we are honored, and we want to let folk know that we appreciate them giving their gifts. Amen. Expressing their giftedness, whether it's through song, music. It's a beautiful thing what God gave us. Amen. So we want to support one another. Amen. And the song they played back in the day, I Think I'll Run On.

0: All right, Mr. First Lady Shoemake. Miss you guys. Come on. We're going to run on, Bishop Shoemake. Minister Cal Hill. Levi, run on. Yes, Lord. Yes, Lord. Yes, Lord.
1: Hallelujah,
0: son. Darlise Thomas, think I'll run on. Come on. Mr. Rockin' Up Austin, think I'll run on. Come on. Come on, Sister Al

0: Yes, indeed. I think I'll run on and see what the end going to be. Amen. All right. It's Mixing in the Morning, and we are To God Be the Glory radio broadcast, and you're in the mix.
1: You thought I was worth saving, so you came and changed my life.
0: You changed my life.
1: You thought I was worth keeping.
0: Yes, Lord. Come on.

Isn't that a beautiful song? You thought I was worth saving. Isn't that something? Don't let nobody think you're not worth saving. You are worth saving. And you're precious to God. And you need to know that. If you're precious to God, you don't want to hurt them. Right? You don't want to do anything to hurt the person. When you love somebody, you do things to help the person, not to hurt them. See, we're getting this thing twisted. Amen. The Lord said, if you love him, keep his commandments. Oh, I'm preaching better than y'all saying amen. He said, if you love him, keep his commandments. In other words, obey what he say. That's what he said. He said, if you love me, keep my commandments. So if the first person not keeping the commandments, of course they don't love God. They love somebody. They're faithful to somebody or something. Whatever you are faithful to is what you love. You faithful with that girl, that young lady, then we know, oh, he loves her. Or you're faithful with that young man, oh, she loves him. Faithfulness. We grabbing people that's dumber than us. And I mean that in a nice way. Love and respect goes together. He said, if you love me, keep my commandments. That's how I know you love God, because you do what he say. I know you love your father because you do what he say. I know you love your mother because you do what she says. And they have the best interest at heart. It ain't hard to find if somebody loves somebody. Do they show up when they're supposed to show up? Do they do what you ask them to do? Do they obey what you say? Oh, y'all picked the wrong morning. Y'all picked the wrong day. Love is an action word. I love you and don't do nothing for you. I love you but won't help you. I love you but don't show up when you need me. The devil is a liar. And all his family too. Love means I care about you. Love means if you're down, I'll come and see about you. Love means I'll take you to the doctor. Love means I'll take you to the clinic. Love means I'll put the food on the table. That's what love means. Love is a job. Do you love me? Why? Because I got on a pink shirt or a gold ring or something? That's superficial. You can get three girls a ring. That don't mean you love her. Or vice versa. You read the word. You study the word. You got to go to church. You got to go to somebody. The church is like the gas station. You got to put gas in the car. Or you're going to run out. And so it is when you stay away from the church. And not just the building, but your personal reading, your personal self. You need to have some kind of, you say you love somebody, but you're never around them. Is that love? People you love, you want to be around. I got a Bible class Monday and Tuesday morning. I think we on from 7 till 8:30 or something like that, every Monday and Tuesday morning. I'm on the radio. I got a few people that tune in every time, and we having us a ball. In the Word. Amen. That's love. Love when you show up. And then as soon as you get in trouble, oh, Lord, help me. He helping you now so you don't go the wrong way. Jesus is the way, he's the truth, and he's the life. And no man come to the Father but by him. Oh, I'm going to heaven. What heaven you going to with the stuff that you doing? You think God going to allow you to get up there and do something? No, he's letting you work it out down here. The Lord is the boss. If he say it's wrong, it's wrong.
If he say it's Adam and Eve, it's Adam and Eve. You say it's Adam and Steve. That's not what God say. These preachers preaching and not even saying what the Lord is saying. Who is putting you out there like that? You got to say what God say. If God say something wrong, it's wrong. Don't hate me. I'm just giving you the message. You mad at the messenger. That's like being mad at the mailman. Mailman come get your mail. You mad. What you mad about? We ran up the bill. Listen, I'm telling you, y'all, we, I ain't talking about y'all. I'm talking to myself. And most of my sermons is about me. And it ain't about you. Remember the old song? It says, you are so vain. I bet you think this talk is about you. You know why you feel so close to the talk? Because we all have experienced the same things. We all have experienced not wanting to go to church or not wanting to do this and, you know, going around with your friends and doing crazy stuff. We all did that. And to keep myself out of that, I got to preach it and I got to teach it. It's not just for you. It's for the world. It's for Lottie Dottie and everybody. And we better get it together, y'all, because these kids that's looking like us coming out of our houses are doing some stuff they shouldn't be doing, and they're our children. Where did we go wrong? What did we do? Whatever it is, Jesus can fix it. He's a fixer. Amen. Call on the Lord and watch him come and get you. It's not me you need. You need the Lord. I ain't got no special. I got the same vulnerabilities that you have. I ain't different from somebody else. But I'm learning the people I hang with is important. And I'm learning to try to stay within the word and in the range that God wants me to, you know, be in. Sometimes I don't like Christian people. Well, you like jailbirds? Oh, I don't like. I'm just saying, you gotta, you know, hey, everything I like is not good for me. Everything you like ain't going to be good for you, but it'll be good with your fellowship with God. And I know if God accepted it, everything's going to be all right. It's time, y'all. These kids looking like us, and you know what I mean, coming out their houses doing some crazy stuff. Tell them about Jesus. Tell them about the power of God. God is able to do exceedingly and abundantly above all you ask or think by the power that worketh in you. Tell them that you can start all over. You might have messed up, but you can start all over. And tell them they have to prove themselves. Nobody ain't going to take you for word value once you lost your word. Go out there and get in somebody's church. They would love to have you. And the insight that you have, man, if you put that on the Lord for real, you'd be in good shape. 6 months, we wouldn't even know you. You'd be looking so sharp. But you got to put in the time. You put in the time doing the bad stuff. Oh, let me talk about me. I'm sorry. I put in the time doing wrong. I'm talking about me. I put in the time doing wrong. And it didn't benefit me. And it almost sent me to H-E-L-L. But I came out because I have children and I got grandkids. I came out. I want to live for God. I don't want to live for you. I want to live for God. That's my decision. As for me and my house, we're going to serve the Lord. Would you do in your house? That's your business. But don't bring it to my house.
to God.

0: Yes, indeed. He'll understand. He'll say, well done. Amen. We are To God Be the Glory radio broadcast. It's mixing in the morning and in the afternoon. Listen, y'all, we have us a good Bible study, man. We got a group. They show up. When I'm late, they call me. Mixing, Sister Gasson, boy, she don't play. She want it right or she don't want it. She called, Mixing, you going to be there? I'm going to call Darlise Thomas in the gang. We have a whole bunch of people. Sister Gasson on your team. We thank God for all of you. Everybody plays a very important part in getting the word out. It's not about us. You know what, preachers and teachers and people who do what we do, it's the Lord is the mailman. I mean, we're the mailman for the Lord. We're just delivering a package. You know how it is when the truck comes on your block. They deliver a package at your door. Amen. Amen. We like the mailman. The mail ain't come from us. It came from whatever services you were using. And they bring it to us. Amen. Amen. So don't be blaming the mailman because of the mail. Talking about, oh, I got this bill. We made that bill. Hallelujah. But I thank God for grace and mercy. I'm going to ask Sister Pickens, will she come and pray? That's, you know, Minister Pickens. Minister
1: there comes Pickens. A time in our life when Christians should set aside an hour in the day to pray and thank the Lord for all that he has done. He has been so good. Thank him for his grace and mercy. Thank him for all the blessings he has given us. You may be driving, or you may be on the phone, or you may even be on your job. Wherever you are, you need to stop whatever you are doing and pray to the Lord. He's calling you. Let him know how grateful you really are. Lord, I thank you and I praise your holy name. I lift you up and magnify your precious name. I just can't thank you enough for your loving kindness. I know the world is complicated and our problems can bring us down. But God, I know you know all about it. We need to have a little talk with Jesus. And remember, we can do all things through Christ Jesus who strengthens us. The Lord is our light and our salvation. When life seems to weigh me down, I make all my wants and wishes new. I find myself in seasons of distress and grief. My soul has often found relief in a sweet, sweet hour of prayer. Amen, amen, and amen.
0: As we get ready to close, let us pray. Let us pray. Eternal God, our Father, we come in the name of Jesus Christ of Nazareth. We come, Lord, to ask forgiveness for our sins and our transgressions, Lord. We have sinned and come short of your glory. But you say, if I confess my sin, that you're faithful and just to forgive me and cleanse me from all unrighteousness. Lord, I thank you today. I ask that you would bless our wives, bless the husbands, bless our daughters and our sons. Bless our friends. Bless our ministers of the gospel and the sacrifice that they give. They give their life for you and me, teaching us the word, building us up in the word. Amen, somebody. Lord, we thank you for the preachers, for the teachers, and the Sunday school reachers. We give you glory. We give you all praise, Lord. And thank you for working with us. Some of us should have been dead by now, the stuff that we did. Amen. But the Lord let you hear another message Turn your life to Christ for real. He'll work with you. He'll help you. Amen. I can't help you. It's not a physical warfare. It's spiritual. And it turns into the physical. See, he said, we fight not against flesh and blood. You're not fighting with flesh and blood. You're fighting a spirit. He said, well, where do I get that spirit? Could have been somebody you've been with at the Riverview Inn. I'm just being real. It could have been somebody from your past that you had contact like that with. People carry spirits. And if you hang around them people or intimate with these folks, you carry their spirit. You wonder why you cussing. Your mom don't cuss. Your dad don't cuss. But why that's coming out your mouth? Why you're not listening to your parents, but the other guy's listening to his. He's going to college and you going to jail. I'm just asking. There's a difference. There's a difference. We love you, man. We love you. But we got to love you from a distance. We love you, sister, but we love you from a distance till you find out which way you going. Oh, my God. We thank you for tuning in once again. I'm Reverend Mixon, and to God be the glory. Engineer, you can take over. I don't have my song queued up, if you like. Amen, amen. We just want to say thank you for tuning in once again, and may God continue to bless us and our families. Bless our sons, Lord. Bless our daughters. Bless our grandkids. Bless our daughter-in-laws. In Jesus' name, we pray. Amen.

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1: I want to call this a call to cooperate. Romans 12, 1 and 2. I beseech you, therefore, brethren, by the mercies of God, that ye present your bodies a living sacrifice, holy, acceptable unto God, which is your reasonable service. And be not conformed to this world, but be ye transformed by the renewing of your mind, that ye may prove what is that good and acceptable and perfect will of God. A call to cooperate. Military basic training is totally designed to develop you into a soldier. It is a hard course of discipline for concentrated weeks, months, which teaches you both how to think militarily and how to act like a soldier. Their objective when you get off the bus is to break your civilian mindset and to turn you into a military soldier. Your mindset as a civilian will not work in the military. Your independent spirit will not work in the military. Your opinions will not work in the military. The way you were raised may not work in the military. And they instruct you how to obey rules. Yeah. How to follow orders. How to be diligent in all you do. And it gives you a peculiar purpose for your pain, a fighting and a non-retreating spirit in spite of your feelings. They teach you how to suck it up. I remember in the 60s, I got out of high school and Vietnam was hot. And when we got the basic training, D.I. just kept saying, most of you gonna die. And I was 17, just graduated high school, 17. You're gonna die. You're gonna, 67, 68, Vietnam was hot. People were getting killed all over the place. You're gonna die. And they keep drilling this in your head. And one night in basic training, I cried. I was in bed, I just cried. I said, just like that. And one day at mail call, they gave us our mail from home, and I'm over to the side reading my mail, and the T.I. walked up and said, Gordon, who's that letter from? I said, sir, the letter's from my grandmother. He said, read it to everybody. I said, sir, this is personal. He said, nothing's personal. I'm your mother, I'm your father, and I'm your God. Read it. And I read it. My grandmother, who's a godly woman, was saying, whatever the man say, due, respecting, and she just kept on going, you know, Just do what he says. And the T.I. said, boy, your mother's a wise woman. You better listen to her. I'll never forget how I thought it was the worst part of my life. Never forget at 4:30 in the morning, somebody coming in like a wild man. And we had 5 minutes to get out of bed, make it tight where he could flip a quarter and come back in his hand. You in your fatigues, canteen full of water, you've washed your face, you brush your teeth, you're out in uniform in 5 minutes. Then you got to run a mile and a half under 7 minutes in combat boots. Two guys died when I was in basic training. They drove them. When I went in, they could hit you. What? No, this was beyond pledging, trust me. But little did I know that when I came out of basic, I had a discipline. Amen, that I didn't have when I went in. I had a mindset and a dedication to finish things. I'm not a quitter. That what was instilled in me, little did I know, was a development and a discipling, if you will, to a whole nother way of life. And in a similar sense, when we look at Christianity, all disciples are Christians, but all Christians are not disciples. Yeah.

to multiply members, we are called to make disciples. We are called to pour ourselves into people so that they will become spiritually mature. We don't come to church to hear music to get in the mood. That's not our purpose for coming to church. We don't come to church, to get a word to help my weariness. We don't come to church to get a hit to be helped. In fact, we should not come to church with self in mind. What I'm going to get out of this. That when we look at the context of discipleship in its truest definition, it begins with a principle of what I call association. Christ Jesus to his 12 disciples who later graduated to apostles. Then we had Moses and Joshua. Joshua was Moses' understudy, Elijah and Elisha. And we had Paul and then Timothy. And there is a principle of association, meaning that in discipleship, we are associating ourselves with groups, small groups, large groups, to help develop them into maturity. Are you getting me? Not clubs, auxiliaries, cotillions, Women's Day, Man's Day, competing to see who can raise the most money, selling dinners, fashion shows, bingo, trips and tricks. That's not what Jesus asked us to do. And I just need to say, because I ticked a lot of people off, as I normally do. I came here, I took an assessment, waited, prayed, and I looked at everything that was being done, and they were using a lot of, and good people using a lot of energy. And I sat back after 3 months and said, what does this have to do with Jesus? And I start killing things in the church. People got angry and left. Bye. We're going to set this church on a sure foundation. And for 25 years, by the grace of God, we've been trying to do that. Make disciples. Mimickers of Christ. And not only is there a principle of association, but there's a principle of instruction, John 15:7, where principles of bearing fruit, abiding in the vine of Jesus, having character, being cleansed. Third, the principle of development of one's faith. Paul talks a lot about his fruit to increase one's faith, to help people grow, to help people mature, and then motivating those people that are mature so that, and here's where I made my individual mistake, that the process of discipling is, amen, a discipline and a diet of doctrine into the lives of people, amen, and then at some juncture there's duplication, that those that have sat under you now are in your place pouring themselves into others. Do I have a witness? My problem was the ones I poured myself in left and they're pastoring now. I got 10 sons out there pastoring. Those are people I poured myself into, but my problem was I didn't pour myself into enough people. I should have poured myself into 200. So now we are backtracking, trying to make new disciples. I thank Reverend Poole, I thank Greg Johnson, who runs our discipleship for new members. It's excellent. And we're going to make some enhancements, some changes. But when I think about this matter of, amen, making disciples, because I want us to be a Bible-centric church. That is, everything we do has to have a biblical reflection in the Word. Can I get a witness? God didn't ask Women's Day and Men's Day.

0: compete about who can give the most money. God asks you to tithe. Isn't that right? God didn't ask for auxiliaries, clubs, and bingo and all. God didn't, there ain't no way in God's word. Can I get a witness? Which means that if God's people are either misled or left to themselves, they come up with worldly concepts of fellowship, which do not reflect the Holy Spirit. Can I get a witness? So if I'm full of hell and I'm in charge of a ministry, the ministry will be full of hell and my disciples will be full of hell because I'm pouring hell into hell. Are y'all getting this? If you get this, this will be heaven. So, child of God, one of the things we need to understand is, what does the Bible say? And when you go back and look at Revelation 2 and 3, when Jesus Christ are examining the seven churches of Asia Minor, which are really indicative of all churches, he said, I know your works. I know what you're doing. Ephesus, you're lukewarm. Amen. Pergamos, you're married to the world. Yeah. Sardis, you're messed up. Thyatira, you're decked out on the outside, but you're full of hell on the inside. Laodicea, you fighting for the rights of the people, you're nowhere in my will. In fact, you put me out, and I'm knocking on the door for you to let me back into the church that I died for. And so when you look at the Bible from a panoramic point of view and a comprehensive point of view, you begin to see what Jesus is asking these disciples to do. Turn back to Matthew 28 real quick. Come on, Matthew 28. It shouldn't be about social rights, civil rights, shouldn't be about all those things are important. The purpose of the church is not surrounding our own opinion. Can I get a witness? You ain't got to say amen. Let me preach at the clock. Chapter 28, beginning at verse 16. Let Pastor lay this out to you. When you get to say amen, 28:16. Then the 11 disciples. I thought he had 12. Well, one hung himself.
1: Yes, sir.
0: Judas Iscariot. Then the 11 disciples went away into Galilee, into a mountain where Jesus had appointed them. And when they saw him, post-resurrection, this is the resurrected Christ. What did they do when they saw Jesus? They worshiped him. Let me stop starting part. We come to church to worship.
1: Yes, sir.
0: We don't come to church to turn on Xerox machines and make you copies. We don't come to church for you to go to somebody that's on staff and ask for a favor. We don't come to worship, amen, for you to spring some. No, we come to worship the Lord. Can I get a witness? Pastor loves you. I'll pray with you. I'll hold your hand. I'll hug you. But I didn't come to work to be a counselor on Sunday. I came to worship. Can I get a, let my people go that they may worship me. Listen to this. They worship, but some what? Doubted. I can preach till my tongue crawl out. Some of you gonna doubt. Because you came in with doubt. You're gonna leave with doubt. In fact, while you in your casket, you're gonna say, I doubt if I'm a dead. you're just a doubter. Like Thomas was. We can't feed into the doubters. Can I get a witness? No. I got it. I love the simplicity of the scriptures. They saw him in all of his glory, and some of them doubted. You're not getting this. And Jesus came and spake unto them, verse 18, saying, all power is given unto me in heaven and in earth. Stop. Now, some of you Bibles are saying, well, wait a minute. I thought he was the Logos. He was the eternality of Godhead. I thought he was the second person of Godhead. He was eternal. He was the Word. He always was. He's the wasness of was. He's got all power in his hands before he became incarnate. That's right. Didn't he have all power? Yes, he did. But look what the text is saying. He said, now that I have died on the cross and carried out my Father's will, now the hypostatic union, 100% man, 100% God, I have put aside my prerogatives and died, shed my blood, went to the grave, and got up on Sunday morning. Now God the Father and God the Holy Spirit have approached me and said, now, wherefore, God have highly exalted him, Philippians 2, and given him a name which is above every name. Here's what God the Father and the Holy Spirit said. Now, because you went through with this ransom plan, you are the fullness of the Godhead in bodily form. That means all people have to do, they don't have to call on God the Father, God the Holy Spirit, and God Jesus. All they got to do is say, Jesus. And Jesus is a representative of the whole Godhead. And watch this now. You need to believe in the name of Jesus to get out of hell. You need to believe in the name of Jesus to be healed of your sin. You need to believe in the name of Jesus before anything can transpire in your life, because it's him. Yeah. All power. Yeah. Can I get a witness? In heaven and earth. And then 19 and 20 in the Greek breaks down into participles. What is a participle? ing. Listen. As you are going. It says go. As you are going.
1: Right, right.
0: Now let me slow it up. The church ought to be going. Not sitting, not slipping, not sipping, going. He's talking about outreach, Gary.
1: Yes, sir.
0: As you are going, when you go to work tomorrow, when you go to the grocery store, when you go door to door with tracts, as you are going, you ought to be teaching. Teaching what? Not scholastic education, which is good. Yeah. Not Dow Jones and industrials, which is all right. Not how to climb the corporate ladder. He's not talking about that. You are teaching doctrine. Biblically based doctrine. Now here, watch this participle. And making disciples. Baptizing them in the name of the Father, Son, and Holy Ghost, teaching them to observe all things which I have commanded you, and lo, I'm with you even to the end of the age. Amen. My God. Look at this pursuit. So I don't come to church for a hit for help, music for my mood, a weekly word for my weariness, praise only in this place, a gathering that governs my guilt. No, that's not the purpose of church. Three sacrifices to get to this place of making disciples. Now, let me say that years ago, I met major opposition with trying to bring in the will of God. Because power pockets in the church that had been there for years did not want to adopt this new doctrine. So we prayed, then we moved them out the way. Deacons, trustees, and ministers, bye, out the way. Because we got to get to God's will.
1: That's right.
0: And because I'm military and disciplined about my direction and development and where I'm going, I really don't care what you think. I can't afford to care what you think. I can only care what he thinks. Now and unto him. Are you getting this? That when we look at this module, there are some real delicate things in this great commission. Now, you know how many people was on this mountain with Jesus? 500. Not just the disciples, 500 saw him give these last words. Go to my module on the screens. Sister Gordon did this. 25 years ago, we came here. We had this pew progression. It's very insightful and intelligent. You make a decision for Jesus Christ. There's a declaration made, and then you go into discipleship. Are you with me? After discipleship, there's a demonstration that you are discipling and have been discipled, and then there's a duplication process. Then you are truly dedicated to the Lord. We are told in Deuteronomy 6, when train up your child in the way they should go. He's talking about when they're sitting, teach them the word of God. When they're standing, teach them the word of God. When they're going, teach them the word of God. Why? Because when they get old, they will not depart from what you poured into them. That's God's promise. So let's go back to Romans chapter 12 and look at the three necessary sacrifices in order to begin this matter of discipleship. Are you with me? Hanging in with me now. Hanging in with me. So the first one in verse 1, where Paul says, I beseech you, therefore, stop. Whenever you see a therefore, you ought to ask, what is it there for? Typically, therefores go back to something that was previously said. And what I see here is this. I see a personal sacrifice to God's will. Listen to this. I see a sincere appreciation for what God has already done. Are you getting me? The first 11 chapters of Romans deals with he took us from condemnation, chapters 1 to 3, to justification, chapter 4 and 5, to sanctification, 6 and 7, to glorification, chapter 8, and then Israel is not parenthetical, it's 9 to 11, and his whole argument is based on the therefore. But listen, specifically, go back to chapter 11, 33 to 36. It's a closing doxology that deals with Israel. Oh, the depth of the riches, both of the wisdom and knowledge of God, how unsearchable are his judgments and his ways, past finding out. Verse 34, for who have known the mind of the Lord, or who have been his counselor, or who have first given to him, and it shall be recompensed unto him again. Now, wait a minute. You got to get to a point in your life out of sincere appreciation where you look back on your life and say, oh, the depths of his wisdom. How only a wise God could have snatched me out of hell. Yeah. Only a wise God could have foreseen the mess in my life. Only a wise God could have brought me through a major divorce. Only a wise God could, amen, have healed my kids when they were sick. Only a wise God was there when I needed him to be there. Oh, listen, keep living. You'll get there.
1: Yes, sir.
0: And out of a sincere appreciation.
1: Yes, sir.
0: You want to cooperate with this God. I'm on borrowed time. I should be dead. How many of y'all know you should be dead right now? Come on, just put your hands in there. We should be dead. Dead. But for the grace of God. In hell, but for the grace of God. Burning, but for the grace of God. When you get this sincere appreciation And then he goes to, these prepositions. Preposition is always directional, isn't it? From, to, are y'all with me? Did you have English 100? Look, he says in verse 36, for of him and through him and back to him all things. You better look at that direction. Everything starts with Jesus. Everything ends with Jesus. And everything you have is because of Jesus. Don't you fool yourself. You know why you're here this morning? Jesus. You know why you had parents? Jesus. You know why you got breath in your body? Jesus. Paul has this sincere appreciation. So he says, I beseech you therefore, brethren, by these mercies that God has shown to you, grace, love, mercy, peace, that ye present yourselves, your bodies, a one-time presentation. You present it to God, which, you ought to present yourself. Now watch this oxymoron, as a living sacrifice. That's an oxymoron because a sacrifice is dead. How can a sacrifice be living? I'm glad you asked. You're dead. You become dead to yourself through crucifixion, but you become alive to God. Y'all ain't getting this. See, my first sacrifice to God is to his will. And what he's saying is, when I'm dead to self and alive to God, I must control my flesh through the power of the Holy Spirit. Now, my flesh ain't always been under control. If it looked good, it looked good. If it felt good, it felt good. I was a pleasure seeker. Can I get a witness? Yeah, I was proud. Can I get a witness? Yeah. Can I get a witness? Child of God, don't come into God's house and lie. Just admit the truth. Do I have a witness? But when you get under, when you die to yourself and you are alive to God, listen to this, you learn to control your flesh through the power of the Holy Spirit, and you learn to confront your feelings through the power of the Holy Spirit. Because Satan's going to get in there, Doc. I told you my lovely wife went to D.C. to a Delta Conference, 14,000 women. God bless her. She said, it was my birthday, too. She said, you might. I said, no, go, babe, go. It's all right, go. You paid your dues. You've been with me 25 years as our pastor. We done raised three kids. You paid you to go on. So here's my birthday. I'm at home. I'm fine. Then she came back and said, well, it's my mother's birthday and we want to spend the night with my sisters. That all right? I said, go, babe, go. So I'm sitting there all alone at night, and the devil said, look at you. So she called the house to see how I was doing. How you doing? I said, I'm lonely. I'm tired of giving up all this. Won't the devil get in the middle of your stuff? Won't the devil turn the tables? Won't the devil make it look like you being cheated? Oh, I'm preaching up in this place out of something. She said, I'm sorry. I said, ain't you? and whenever the devil comes, he always got a suggestion. He says, why be alone, brother? Somebody need to preach it. I said, I ain't fooling with you, I'm going to sleep. Now listen to this. Abraham had to submit to a personal sacrifice of his son Isaac. Moses had to submit to a painful sojourn with a murmuring people. Daniel had to submit to, as a teenager, to slavery in Babylon. And Jesus had to submit to suffering by putting away his prerogatives. And what John talks about in 1 John, St. John 21, when Jesus comes back from the grave and says to his disciples, he says, Peter, do you love me more than all of these? Talking about disciples, because Peter made that profession. He said, you know I love you, Lord. And they go back and forth with these different Greek words, agapeo, phileo, which means Philadelphia, friendly, brotherly love. Jesus said, do you agape me? Peter said, I phileo you. Jesus said, do you agape me? I phileo you. Jesus said, do you phileo me? I phileo you. They want two different wavelengths. Here's what Jesus told Peter. Peter, when you are converted, when you are properly discipled, feed my lambs. Take care of my sheep. Feed my sheep. Three exhortations. There's no coincidence when you go to 1 John chapter 1 and 2, John says there are three levels of maturity in the Christian life. Little children, young men, fathers. Little children are babes. Babes cry. They don't know any better. You got to pamper them. You got to hold them. You got to change them. You got to disciple them. Young men are strong in the word. They fight Satan. Here's the difference between young men and fathers. He said the young men love the word of God, but the fathers love the God of the word. You're growing, Bruce, into maturity. So if the church is not discipling, you're not maturing. Are you getting me? So child of God, Paul says that there is a personal sacrifice to God's will by presenting our bodies dead to self, but alive to God, which is your reasonable, here it is, worship. Which leads to my second point. Not only do I see a personal sacrifice to God's will, but I see a personal sacrifice to God's worship, a purposeful adaptation. Paul calls this form of worship reasonable. In other words, the least you can do, first of all, is present your body. And then if you want to give a reasonable, and the word reasonable in the Greek is logitos, where we get our word logical from, which means as a royal priesthood to perfectly, in the logical sense, watch this now, serve the Lord. Not social clubs, not cotillions and auxiliaries and Women's Day. Men, I understand where we've come from. Pastor loves you. No, that's not what the Bible calls for. Anything that breeds competition is of the devil. If I get up here and grab a mic and you grab a mic and we compete, and that's devilish. Are you getting me? Do y'all hear what Pastor's saying? I know you can't sing as good as me. I already know that. But I just let y'all sing. Then I clap and raise my hand. But if I want to blow you out, I grab the mic. Is this on, man? I just grab the mic if I want to sing. You understand? His eyes is on the sparrow. I know he watches me. I sing because I'm happy. I sing because I'm free. His eyes. So. I did all that with no wine. Look at me. So what I'm trying to say, thank you, Lord. That's all over. Look, that's all over the world now. Praise Jesus. Woo! I keep telling my son, I sing better than him. And he can sing. But look at this. That's another story. Look at this. Check it out. So Jesus wants us to worship with a mindset, verse 2, and be not conformed, fashioned to this world system. Pursuits, pleasure, pride. Yeah, right. Don't follow the world. Are you getting this? Ah, Lord. But be transformed, metamorphosized. By, how do I change from the inside out? By the renewing of my mind. That as I'm taught the word of God systematically and doctrine is rightly divided, the word gets in and it starts changing the way I see things. Changing the way I feel about things. Changing my faith. Can I get a witness? That when fear comes, I have faith. That when the wiles of Satan come, I'll stand still and say, no weapon that's formed against me shall prosper. Can I get a witness? That when uncertainty come, I can say, I've been young, but now when I'm old, I've never seen the righteous forsaken, nor a seed begging bread. Oh, Nebuchadnezzar, we're not careful to bow down to you. In fact, we will not bow down to another god. Why, Shadrach, Meshach, and Abednego? Because our God is able. Now, let me stop pausing part. See, it's one thing to give the testimony, but it's another thing to go through the test. Our God is able. But if God does not deliver us, be known to you, we still will not bow down and worship you. And Nebuchadnezzar said, and who is that God that will save you out of my hands? And it was at that point that the pre-incarnate Jesus, angel of the Lord, pushed Shadrach, Meshach, and Abednego to the side. And Jesus said, oh, they're not talking about you now, they're talking about me. Yes, sir. Yeah. Can I get a witness?
1: Yeah.
0: Child of God, I dare you to get at work tomorrow. Put his name out there. I'm a child of the King. I dare you to tell your enemies, my Lord Jesus Christ won't allow me to go under. I dare you to stand up on his name. Somebody said, he's able. Isn't he able? He's able to keep you from falling. Be transformed by the renewing of your mind. A transformer changes the power from AC to DC, DC to AC. That's what a transformer does. When your mind is transformed, God changes the power of Satan. Yeah, which can't hurt you now because you have the power of God. And when my mind is renewed, it affects, first of all, how I live. Oh, man, help me out, Lord Jesus. It affects how I live. You can't divide. I'm saved. I'm going to glory. And you living like hell. It affects how you live. That your tolerance will not adjust to certain things. You know, over the years, listen, and it took some time in my life, I want to be honest, but I can't sit up and watch a program with a bunch of cussing. It affects my spirit. Are y'all getting me? I can't, even when if I go to a movie or whatever, if it's a bunch of cussing, I don't want to watch this. If measure your tolerance to sin, that'll help you to know where you are. Can I get a witness? Yeah, y'all get quiet all you want. Praise Jesus. And so, child of God, how I live, but not only how I live, but how I love. Ain't nothing for you to love people that love you. Love people that hate you. Love people that are full of hell. That's love. Can I get a witness? Try to love somebody that's just full of hell. Get my what's got a belly. How are you? None of your business. Leave me alone. That see, the agapeo love is able to love beyond the person. Now, listen. Hold on. When you got God's love in you, you can love to a need and not to a person. This person needs me to love them because they don't even love themselves. Are y'all getting this? How I live, how I love, how I listen, how I look, Lord have mercy, and how I'm liberated. Now I love good clothes, but I ain't no pimp, I'm a preacher. No, y'all ain't getting this. I ain't wearing my neck open and nappy hair showing and cross around my neck and all kind of, rings.

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0: From the beautiful town of Virginia, on the shores of Loch Ramore, it's the Tom Farley Irish Hour. 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
1: Welcome to the Tom Farley Irish Hour over on WTMR 800 AM Camden, Philadelphia. Good morning. I'm Tyrone Bowman once again sitting in for Tom Farley. We're going to have a wonderful program on today, ladies and gentlemen. You're going to hear from some of the greatest Irish talents and groups and singers throughout this next 60 minutes. But I do want to say, if you're listening this morning, a lot of people love you and they're praying for you for a total and speedy recovery, and I'll be glad to have you back on air. Until then, I'll do the best that I can to make sure that your program is one of the best programs continually. 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All right, let's get the program started on this morning. 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So I'll play a couple selections from this. A Time for Me, followed by The Water is Wide, and Danny Boy. Sit back, relax, and enjoy.

tantrum. Do you know the words of the hills of Tyrone? Sing Galway Bay for the tears of an exile or anything else.

Once again, ladies and gentlemen, you're listening to the Tom Farley Irish Hour over on WTMR 800 AM Camden, Philadelphia. All right, let's recap some things real quick. You heard from Sean Wilson from the album titled A Road That Never Ends. And that was, let me pull it out here for a second, the one and only Kevin Prendergast. All right, coming up next, I'm going to have a compilation of the best of Irish folk songs featuring the Dubliners, the Grinahan Singers, Johnny McAvoy, my bad, pardon me, the Johnstons, Finn Balor, and Eddie Fury. So sit back, relax once again, and enjoy on the best of Irish folk.

heroes and all the ways to double and make full of the gall. In Mullingar that night I rested and so weary started by daylight next morning late, and there he took a drop of the pure to keep me heart and drink, and that's the paddy's cure.

boys of Liverpool. 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I could no longer stand it, blood began to boil. Temper I was new as and poor old Aaron's oil. They began abusing her rammy soul. Says I, me shillelagh, I'll fly. Galway boys were by, and so I was a howling with

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Camden, Philadelphia, a Beasley Media Group station. I hope that the songs that you've heard today were wonderful and that they in some way helped inspire and motivate and lift some of the burdens that we all carry. 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If not, I'll be right here on the Irish Hour.

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0: Hallelujah, hallelujah. Good afternoon, beloved. God is such a good God, and he is worthy to be praised. He is worthy to be praised. Hallelujah. Rearranging the radio station over here on this side. Hallelujah. Good afternoon. God is such a good God, and he is so worthy. He is so worthy to be praised. I'm grateful for God's goodness. I'm grateful for his kindness and his tender mercy to me. Good afternoon, precious people. Listen up. It is Mother's Day. It is Mother's Day on today. And I want to do something different this afternoon. We're going to get to the word, but I would like to invite you. You're out there, right? And God has really blessed you truly with a mom. That's awesome, right? And you want to honor and recognize her on today. So if it's a mother, it was a grandmother, a godmother, a foster mother, whomever God placed in your life to get you through life and to life, you should pick up the phone and give us a call over here at WTMR to tell us about how God blessed you with your mom. I'm grateful for my mom. I'll start out with my mom. My mom, I'll tell you that when growing up, my mom said I was a baby and that I was always smiling, right? I still have that issue. Now I'm always smiling, right? And so because somebody saw me smiling, they happened to ask my mom, did I cry? She looked at them like they was crazy, because that's how she did. So what my mom said, the person asked, could she have me? My mom looked at them and said, are you crazy? I'm not giving you my child. Are you crazy? No way. So she had the opportunity because somebody wanted to take me and raise me as their own. And my mother said, no way. And I'm so grateful that my mom raised me, her daughter, and she did a really good job. She used a Bible and a belt. And I'll tell you, I needed them both. Yours truly needed them both. I needed a Bible and a belt, for the Bible teaches that the wages of sin is death. So I needed that reminder. I needed that belt to tell me that I couldn't have it my way, that I had to do it God's way. And the Bible tells us in Proverbs 22:6, train up a child in the way that they should go, and when they're old, they will not depart. I'm going to stop for a minute because I want Tyrone to give out the telephone number so that you can call us and let us know that you want to honor the person that was your mother on Mother's Day. Come on.
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0: So pick up the phone. Come on, call me and let me know that you want to honor the person that was your mom, whether it was a godmom, a grandmom, it was an aunt, somebody that stood in the stead of your mother. It was a foster mother, whomever. Let them know on today that you love and appreciate them by picking up the phone lines. And while we're there, I'm going to continue to talk until Tyrone tells me that the phone lines are ringing. I want to talk about how that in the 7th chapter, the Syrophoenician woman, her daughter was healed because of her faith. She went to Jesus, and she was of a different nationality. She was not Jewish at all. And so when she goes to Jesus, she's got this burden on her heart because her daughter is vexed by a devil. Hallelujah. Her daughter is demon possessed. Hallelujah. So the daughter's got to be wreaking all kind of hell in mama's life because she has a demon. Hallelujah. The Bible says that it was an unclean spirit. Hallelujah. Hallelujah. And so the turmoil had to be such that she went to Jesus, and when she got in his presence, she fell at his feet. Hallelujah. Have you ever been in a situation based on your children? Hallelujah. Based on your children, your son or your daughter, hallelujah, that will cause you to fall on your knees. Hallelujah. I'm glad for this Syrophoenician woman. I'm glad for this story. Hallelujah. Hallelujah. And so the Bible says in Matthew that she, Jesus had come through and he was in a house and he could not be hid. I like the fact that the Bible says that Jesus could not be hid. Hallelujah. He's the same yesterday, today, and forever. He cannot be hid. He's too high that you can't go over him. He's

knows everything that they could work. Hallelujah. And the only place that you could find refuge like this Syrophoenician is to fall down on your knees. And the Bible says that she heard of him. She came and fell at his feet. I love so much about this story because he tried to hide and he couldn't be hid. And everybody was talking about the miracles that he was performing. Come on, he turned the water into wine. He opened the blind man's eyes. He caused a crippled man to walk, to take up his bed and walk at the pool. This is what Jesus did. Hallelujah. Hallelujah. That was Peter and them that met the man at the pool. Sorry, y'all. But I want you to know that Jesus was opening blinded eyes. He was loosing dumb tongues. He was opening up ears. Hallelujah. He was drying up issues of blood. Hallelujah. So this woman heard about all the things that he was doing. And so she brought, she came and fell at his feet and asked that her daughter be delivered. And the Bible says that he said to her, "Let the children first be filled, for it's not meet to take the children's bread and to cast it to dogs." Hallelujah. Different nationality, different mindset, different attitude, dogmatic. Hallelujah. He said it's not good to give the children's bread to dogs. Hallelujah. And listen to what she says, y'all. When you persistent in prayer, when you believe that God is able to do what you're asking, hallelujah, you'll keep right on asking till you get it. You'll be like the little woman that kept going to the unjust judge, that did not fear God, that did not fear man. But because of her continual coming, she kept coming to him saying, "Deliver me of my adversary. Deliver me of those that's troubling me." Well, this woman is the very same way. She's saying, "Deliver me, deliver my daughter." Hallelujah. Hallelujah. So her answer and response was for this saying. No, she said, and she answered and said it to him, "Yes, Lord, yet the dogs under the table eat of the children's crumbs." Hallelujah. I'm willing to be under the table. I'm willing to be a dog. I'm willing to be whatever you call me to be, but I need deliverance for my child. Come on, are you that type of mother that you're going to be in the presence of God no matter what it takes? Are you that mother that's willing to die to your flesh and live so that your child can live? Are you that mother, hallelujah, that's willing to fall before the Lord and asking God to heal them of promiscuity? Are you that mother that will bow before the king and ask him to deliver your child from drugs? Are you the mother that will bow down before the king and ask him to deliver your child from alcohol, homosexuality? Hallelujah. Are you that child that will fall before the king and ask the king to deliver your child from gluttony, from backbiting and hatred, being mad about their childhood? Will you be that mother on today that's willing to fall before the King of Kings, the Lord of Lords, knowing that he is able to do exceedingly and abundantly above all that you could ask or think, according to that power that resonates, that power that's down on the inside? Hallelujah. And no matter what he said to her, her purpose was fixed. She was steadfast and unmovable. She was waiting on an answer from the Lord. She was not like the waves of the sea tossed and driven. She was ready to give an answer to the king. She needed deliverance for her daughter. Hallelujah. Come on. Come on. Are you that mother that's willing to be reverenced on Mother Day because you actually been a mother? Hallelujah. Hallelujah. You've laid aside what you wanted in life and you sacrificed your life so that your children could live. Hallelujah. Hallelujah. Glory be to God. Glory be to God. And I'm talking to the mothers. Hallelujah. Where the children now are grown. Hallelujah. And they think they got there of them own selves. Hallelujah. Some children got degrees because you suffered and you sacrificed. Some children were able to go to college because you suffered and you sacrificed. Some children were able to get their own homes because you suffered and sacrificed. Hallelujah. Are you that mother on today? Hallelujah. Hallelujah. Hallelujah. That was down to your wants so that they could have on this afternoon. I'm grateful on this afternoon.

noon for you, and especially you that have laid aside your life that your children could live. So I want you to be glad on today, even if they don't appreciate all that you've done. One day, one glad morning when this life is over and we have the opportunity to fly away. Hallelujah. God is going to give us crowns. Hallelujah. For how we set aside the things that we wanted in life so that they can live. Hallelujah. How we set aside money so that they can have what they needed. Hallelujah. Glory. And I'm talking to mothers. I'm talking to grandmothers. I'm talking to aunts. I'm talking to nieces that's helping to raise their brothers and sisters. I'm talking, hallelujah, hallelujah, to sisters out there. I'm talking to the women, hallelujah, that have saw a need and filled it based on what God has given them. I'm talking to foster mothers everywhere, hallelujah, that are in the system, hallelujah, to be a safe haven for children. Hallelujah. God bless you real good. Hallelujah. Note that your labor is not in vain. Hallelujah. Keep on working for the Lord. Payday is coming after a while. Hallelujah. I'm grateful for you. Hallelujah. And there's one more woman that I want to remind you of. It was the little woman. Hallelujah. That's in 2 Kings. Hallelujah. The Shunammite. Hallelujah. Hallelujah. Elijah had been turning into a home periodically. Hallelujah. So they set up a room for him. Hallelujah. Where he could come and pray. Where he could come and be used of God. Hallelujah. Hallelujah. And at appointed time, he kept coming. Hallelujah. And they was really taking care of him. Hallelujah. So he told the woman that she was going to have a child. Hallelujah. Glory be to our God. Hallelujah. And on said day, set appointed time, as the prophet said, she had a child. She had a boy. She had a son. Hallelujah. And as he got older, he was out there working in the field with his dad. Hallelujah. And he began to cry, "My head, my head." And he passed out in the yard. He passed out. Hallelujah. And they took him to his dad. And his dad cried out, "Take him to his mother." Hallelujah. So he brought the child to the mother. Hallelujah. She got a horse and began to ride. Hallelujah. And she said, "Slack not the reins. Let me ride." Hallelujah. "Let me go see about my child." So she gets in the presence of Elijah. Hallelujah. And he doesn't realize that the child is dead. He doesn't realize, because she doesn't let it be known until she gets there. Hallelujah. She began to tell him, "You know, I didn't ask for a child. I didn't ask for these things. You prophesied this to me, and the child is sick." So Elijah went to the child. Hallelujah. And he began to lay over him, eye upon eye, face upon face. Hallelujah. And he began to call on the name of the Lord for this child. And I'm talking about that mother that was willing to go and get the prophet so that her child could live. Hallelujah. And I'm here today to remind you of your labor and how you've labored with children. Hallelujah. That you've been there for children. Hallelujah. Thank you, God, for all the mothers everywhere that was counting it not a robbery, God, but to be a mom indeed, God. Those stepmoms, those foster moms. Hallelujah. Hallelujah. Glory be to our God. Talking to mothers everywhere, we greatly appreciate you. And I'm taking the time now. Let's move on. Hallelujah. We talk about the woman in 2 Kings around about the 5th chapter, dealing with the Shunammite. And we dealt with the Syrophoenician woman in the New Testament. And I like that, because these are not people that you wouldn't ordinarily think about that were mothers. Hallelujah. And I failed to mention Ruth, who was willing to follow her mother-in-law because of her lifestyle, not because of her bitterness, but because she knew. She cried out, "Your God gonna be my God, and your people gonna be my people." So she followed Naomi, even though Naomi was bitter. Hallelujah. Hallelujah, because she had lost her husband and her children. Hallelujah. Glory be to our God. And Naomi came on through, and she met Boaz. Hallelujah. She gleaned the fields for her mama. Hallelujah. And I'm glad for her on this afternoon. I'm reminded of the courageous women. Hallelujah. That helped us to be where we are today. Hallelujah. Ruth was a Moabitess. Hallelujah. But Jesse and David came through her loins. Hallelujah.
Hallelujah. Glory be to our God that leads on to Jesus down to 40 and two generations. Hallelujah. Just talking about the women of God. And it would fail me today if I didn't mention Mary. When the angel Gabriel comes to tell her that she's going to have a baby and his name going to be Jesus. He's going to be a male child. Hallelujah. And that he's going to save his people. His name Jesus means that he's going to save his people from their sins. And I'm grateful for Mary. She said, listen, I've never been with a man. And so she still said, be it unto me, being a young virgin. Hallelujah. She said, be it unto me, even as you have said, knowing that there was going to be persecution, knowing that Joseph was going to have to accept this thing, her saying that she was pregnant and hadn't been with a man because he laid down and was ready to put her away privately. Come on now. He was ready to put her away. And the angel spoke and said, not so. That thing that's of Mary's of the Holy Ghost, take unto her. And he became the protection of Mary and Jesus until she gave birth. Amen, y'all. Come on, we talking about motherhood. She was able to say, be it unto me. And how many of you mothers on today have said, be it unto me, Lord, as thou had will. Whatever it is to be a mother, I'm willing to do that. Whatever it is to be a foster mother, I'm willing to do that. Whatever it is to be an aunt, being in a mother's place, I'm willing to do that. I'm willing to be a god mom. I'm willing to be whatever it is you need me to be, Father, to help these children to grow up and be what you need them to be. And I thank God for the mothers across this land. And I want you to know this has to be God. I'm not a celebrator. Hallelujah. I don't celebrate holidays, but I want to reverence and talk to the women that have laid down their lives to be mothers. Hallelujah. That have sacrificed to be mothers. Hallelujah. God bless you, Debbie. Hallelujah, the storyteller. God bless you, Angie, on the job, from the job, at the job. God bless you. Do we have anybody on the radio? Come on, dude. Nobody wanted to call in and talk about their mom on today. Nobody. Okay, Tyrone is coming. Tyrone is coming with the song. Hallelujah. Oh, that's wonderful. Hallelujah. Glory be to our God. I want you to be excited about your mom. And I do want to talk about if there were some things that you wasn't satisfied with your mom. Today is your day to forgive. Hallelujah. Today is your day to forgive. Hallelujah. I'm believing that they did the best they could. Hallelujah. Remember, in order to be a mom, you've got to be saved. Hallelujah. You've got to know what God's will is for your life. So if they made some mistakes, look back over your life. You made some mistakes too. And if you want to be forgiven for yours, you've got to forgive your mama. You've got to forgive the aunt, the godmom, the foster mom. Hallelujah. You got to forgive those. Hallelujah. That didn't know any better. That's what Jesus said. Father, forgive them, for they know not what they do. And on today, come on, we loving and forgiving moms everywhere. We loving and forgiving moms everywhere. And we thank God again for the people of God everywhere. Amen.

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And when I got there, one of the first faces that I saw was Mama's face.

0: you something? How many of y'all ever have to cry sometimes? Won't your family make you cry sometimes? Won't your children make you cry sometimes?
1: All right. Thank you, Pastor Grant. Thank you, Pastor Grant. We are now heading up for the Walkman Hour. Where at? Here on WTMR, which stands for, you guessed it, Where the Master Reigns.
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0: 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Here is your host and speaker, Pastor C.D. Jenkins, the Watchman on the Wall.
1: And hello, dear ones. Welcome to the Watchman Media Ministry. It's so good to be coming your way with the word of Almighty God. It's prayer time. Would you please bow with us as we pray? Heavenly Father, bless us now as we enter into your word. Lead, guide, and direct. Holy Spirit, give us wisdom, give us knowledge, and give us understanding. 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In Jesus' name, amen. And amen. Thank you for tuning in, dear friends. We want you to connect with us, follow us, support us, pray for us, because we're striving to get the word out. 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Many of the messages are right there on Facebook, and you can go back and check all of this information out at your leisure time. You can also follow us on YouTube. And the YouTube address is at WM-SDA. That's at WM-SDA. You put that in YouTube search and you'll find us there, proclaiming the word of Almighty God. And you can also pull us up on Instagram by going to watchman.mediaministries. So we want you to connect with us, support us, follow us, and subscribe as you go to these different entities so that we can enlarge our audience, because we're seeking to get the word out and get people ready for the coming of Jesus Christ. Matthew 24, verse 14, this gospel of the kingdom shall be preached in all the world as a witness unto all nations, and then shall the end come. And then Revelation 14, verse number 9, a third angel followed them, saying with a loud voice, if any man worship the beast and his image and receive his mark in his forehead or in his hand, the same will drink of the wine of the wrath of Almighty God. We're continuing our series of messages on this powerful subject, the gospel of the kingdom. And now we're dealing with the mark of the beast. This is part 12. And this is so important, ladies and gentlemen, because Jesus said when the gospel of the kingdom has been preached to all the world as a witness to all nations, then he will come back to get his church. And we've discovered that these three last warning messages found in the book of Revelation are as much a part of the gospel of the kingdom as the death, burial, and resurrection of Jesus Christ. For we discovered that the death, the burial, and the resurrection of Christ, that's the foundation of the gospel of the kingdom, and now we are to build on that foundation by proclaiming God's last day message and proclaiming God's last day truth, getting a people ready for the coming of Jesus Christ. Now we discovered that there are three different symbols in the books of Daniel and Revelation that represents the same religious system that is existing on earth today. And Satan has used that system to bring about untold confusion in the religious world. That's why we have so many different religious ideologies, different religious persuasions. God is one. His truth is one. But the devil is the author of confusion and division. And God is seeking to get our people ready for his soon coming. So we closed out last week by pointing out that there are some questions that we must answer. And we're going to start answering these questions on today's broadcast. Question number one was, who is the beast? And question two, what is the mark of the beast? And most important, question three, how can I escape the mark of the beast and the punishment that goes along with it? We're going to get into these questions and seek to answer these questions from the Word of Almighty God. So let's get busy. Question number one, who is the beast that Revelation is talking about? Who does this beast represent? Now you need to go to Daniel chapter 7. Verse number 17. And Daniel saw four beasts coming up out of the sea. And in explaining what Daniel saw in vision, the angel said that the four beasts are four kingdoms that shall arise out of the earth. So we see a Bible interpretation of beast in Bible symbology. A beast represents a kingdom, a power, a system. And you can tell the kind of system it is by the characteristics of the system. If the system has religious characteristics, then it must be a religious system. If it has civil characteristics, then it must be a civil system. If it has both civil and religious characteristics, then it is a combined system of religion and political together. So who is this beast now in Bible prophecy that God is saying he does not want us to worship? And we pointed out that there has to be a way to find out who the beast is. Otherwise, it would be unfair for God to punish us for something that we do not know. That would be unfair to God, with God. And God is not an unfair God. Therefore, I know without a shadow of a doubt that there's a way we can determine who this beast represents. So let's find out in Revelation chapter 13. The beast that is talked about in Revelation 14 is mentioned in Revelation chapter 13, beginning at verse 1 all the way down to verse 3. And notice what the Bible says about this beast. Then I stood on the sand of the sea. I saw a beast rising up out of the sea, having seven heads and 10 horns, and on his horns, 10 crowns, and on his heads, a blasphemous name. Now, right away, the Bible is giving us a clue as to who this beast is or what kind of power it is. It says the beast had 10 horns and 10 crowns on his head, and the beast had a blasphemous name. And we know blasphemy is a religious term. So if the beast has a blasphemous name, then this beast must be associated with some kind of religious system. First of all, the Bible is telling us that, and we have to accept that. The beast is rising up out of the sea. And we know in prophecy, according to Revelation chapter 17, verse 15, water in prophecy represents people, multitudes, nations, and tongues. So this beast, this blasphemous power, this beast that had 10 horns and on his head were 10 crowns and his head a blasphemous name, this beast came up out of the sea, which means that this religious system got started in a very heavily populated area. In other words, a lot of people were there when this beast came up into power. So we have that about this beast. Now take a look at the verse number 2. Now the beast which I saw was like a leopard. His feet were like the feet of a bear. His mouth like the mouth of a lion. The dragon gave him his power and his throne and great authority. Now, this is telling us something very interesting, and it helps us to really understand who this beast's power is, who this beast represents. It said the beast was like a leopard. His feet was like the feet of a bear. He had a mouth like the mouth of a lion, and the dragon gave him his power, his throne, and his authority. Now, these are the same four beasts that Daniel saw in his vision in Daniel chapter 7. And now this one beast that John sees coming up out of the sea is a conglomerate beast composed of all four of the beast that Daniel saw in his vision. The beast has a body like a leopard. His feet was like the feet of a bear. His mouth like the mouth of a lion. And the dragon gave him his power, his throne, and great authority. Now, as you look at all of the beasts represented here in this particular one beast, we know the leopard-like beast in Daniel's vision represented the Grecian Empire. We know the bear in Daniel's vision represented the Medo-Persia Empire. We know the mouth of the lion in Daniel's vision represented Babylon. And the dragon in Daniel's vision represented pagan Rome. Now, put all of that together. All of those were pagan nations with pagan ideologies and pagan teachings. And now what has happened? Satan has taken the best of his pagan teachings and his pagan ideology that were found in all of those four different worldwide kingdoms. And he has now put that pagan information into this one last beast, this one last religious system. And he's using this religious system to peddle his pagan ideology throughout the whole world. Now, ladies and gentlemen, I hope you're getting what I'm saying. And this is why it's so important to understand this particular prophecy and to understand who this beast represent. So let's go a little further now. The Bible says in verse 3 of Revelation 13, still trying to discover who this beast is. What religious power does this beast John saw represent? I saw one of his heads as it were wounded to death, and his deadly wound was healed, and all the world wondered after the beast. All the world wonders after, respects, honors this religious persuasion. Even if they are not a part of it, they acknowledge it, they honor it, and they respect it. They honor the head of this religious power. They honor, they respect the head of this religious system all over the world. It is the only religious system where the head of this religious system is known, respected, and looked upon by the whole world. There's no other religious system existing where everybody in the world know who the head of that religious system is. Only one system has that. And the Bible says, all the world wondered after the beast. Now look at verse 4, Revelation 13. And they worshiped the dragon, which gave power unto the beast. And they worshiped the beast, saying, who is like unto the beast? Who is able to make war with her? That's Revelation 13, verse 4. So they worshiped the dragon, which gave power unto the beast. Now we know the dragon represents, first of all, Satan. You can read that in Revelation chapter 12, verse 9. So this power, the old devil, the dragon, and Satan. So the dragon primarily represents Satan. But Satan cannot do anything without having some kind of agent that he can use. And the Bible describes the agent that Satan used in those four kingdoms that Daniel saw in his vision in Daniel chapter 7. And the fourth beast was a dragon-like beast, and it crushed in pieces everything that it came in contact with. It even was there and operating when Jesus died on the cross. And it had a lot to do with Jesus being put on the cross. And we know that power to be pagan Roman Empire. That is secondarily represented by the dragon in Revelation 13, 4. And 9 says the dragon, pagan Rome, gave this beast power coming up out of the sea, his power, his seat, and great authority. And he gave power unto the beast by giving the beast all of this leverage. I'm going to give you my seat. I'm going to give you my power. I'm going to give you my authority. In other words, this beast's power coming up out of the sea is to take over where Rome, pagan Rome, left off. and it's just about like pagan Rome, only with a different name. And they worship the beast, saying, who is like unto the beast? Who is able to make war with the beast? Now, let me be clear, ladies and gentlemen. I know many believe and are taught that all of this that we're talking about, the beast and the mark of the beast and all of that, will not even come about until after the church has been raptured. And many individuals teach that and believe that. And that's why you don't hear this preached in churches today, because many believe and think that this doesn't affect them. This is not going to affect them one way or the other, because they won't be here. They will be raptured. Well, ladies and gentlemen, that is another false teaching coming from this beast power. You know where the secret rapture teaching came from? It came from this beast power. Because back in the day when the Reformation took place, most of the reformers identified the beast. And they identified the beast as being the Roman Church. And because the reformers identified the beast in Revelation 13 as being the Roman Church, the Roman Church counteracted that teaching by calling on two powerful, intelligent Jesuit priests. And their responsibility was to find something that would contradict the fact that the beast in Revelation 13 represents the Roman power. So these two individuals got busy, and here's what they came up with. They came up with the fact that there's going to be a secret rapture, and the church is going to be secretly raptured, and the beast power in Revelation 13 will not be revealed, will not come to power until after the church has been raptured. And if that's the case, there's no way the Roman church can be the beast, because the beast is not going to come to being until after the church has been raptured. Ladies and gentlemen, that teaching started with the Roman church, the beast power. So all who are believing that teaching, ladies and gentlemen, I'm telling you with love, please don't believe it. Because number one, there's no such thing as a secret rapture taught in the Word of God. The Bible is clear when Jesus comes back, Revelation 1:7, every eye shall see him. Jesus said himself in Revelation 24, verse number 14, and this gospel of the kingdom has to be preached, then the end come. And then he begins to give explanations as to what would happen when he is coming back to this earth. And I want to turn to a verse and just read it in your hearing, so that you can understand what I'm saying. I'm running to Matthew chapter 24, just to help you to understand there's no such thing as a secret rapture taught in the Word of God. Look at Matthew chapter 24. I'm reading now verse number 27. For as the lightning cometh out of the east and shineth even unto the west, so shall also the coming of the Son of Man be. Ladies and gentlemen, when lightning flashes throughout the sky, you hear it, you see it, you know it. You just don't know when it's going to flash, but when it does flash, you see it. And that's the way it's going to be when Jesus Christ comes back. We don't know when he's coming, but when he does come, we will see him. The Bible is clear on that. Very, very clear on that. And if we don't believe it, ladies and gentlemen, we're going to be caught up in the devil's lie. Verse 30, Matthew 24, "And then shall appear the sign of the Son of Man in heaven. Then shall all the tribes of the earth mourn." Why are they mourning? Because they see the Son of Man coming in the clouds of heaven with power and great glory. That's when he's going to send his angels with a great sound of a trumpet to gather together his elect from the four winds, from one end of the heavens even unto the other. So we are not going to be gathered up and gathered together and called up to meet Christ until he is seen coming. And when he is seen coming, it says every eye is going to see him, the Son of Man, then they shall see him. All the tribes of the earth are going to see him. So don't believe it. Don't believe the false teaching of the secret rapture. It is not biblical. It is one of the false teachings put into the religious world by this beast power we're talking about. And John is explaining that. He's explaining that. So he says on in verse number 5, talking about this beast power now, verse 5, "There was given unto him a mouth, speaking great things and blasphemies." And that lets us know that it has to be a religious system. For it says he opened his mouth in blasphemy, even against God, to blaspheme his name, his tabernacle, and them that dwell on the earth. It is a religious power that is existing now. And ladies and gentlemen, we need to be aware of who that power is. We're going to pick it up on our next broadcast. You be sure to tune in. You can see how important all of this information is. Be sure to tune in. Let me pray with you right now. Father, bless your people in Jesus' name. Amen.
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0: Good afternoon, brothers and sisters in the body of Jesus Christ, friends and fellow travelers. 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
1: Good afternoon, radio listening audience. We're glad to be in your midst once again. And to my beloved brothers and sisters in Christ, just this week I saw a disciple, and he was telling me he heard the broadcast last week, brethren, and he said he was clear, and he said he was glad to hear the radio broadcast. So we're hoping that he's listening this afternoon, our dear brother in the Lord. We were speaking last week in your hearing. The topic was last week was, He's my brother. He's my brother. And we find we're going to go into Genesis for a few moments, and we get into some other scriptures. But right now in Genesis chapter 4, and Cain said in verse 14, we're going to go to verse 1, but right now we hit 14. It says, Cain said, Behold, thou, he's talking to the Lord. Cain said, Thou hast driven me out this day from the face of the earth, and from thy face shall I be hid. And I shall be a fugitive and a vagabond in the earth, Cain said. And it shall come to pass, he says, Cain said, that everyone that findeth me shall slay me. Brethren, now going back to verse 1, we find here, the scriptures let us know here that and Adam knew Eve, his wife. And she conceived, it tells us, brethren, and bare who? Bare Cain. And said, she said, well, I have gotten a man from the Lord. And the Bible lets us know in verse 2, and she again bare his brother, Abel. You hear that, brother? And Abel was a keeper of sheep. But Cain was what? Was a tiller of the ground. Verse 3, who got that?
2: And in the process of time.
1: Yes.
2: It came to pass.
1: What came to pass? Go ahead, brother.
2: That Cain brought of the fruit of the ground.
1: Uh-huh.
2: An offering unto the Lord.
1: Now, you see that, brother? Cain was offering something up to the Lord. An offering. Someday, his occupation was that he took from the ground. But look at verse 4.
2: And Abel.
1: Now, this is his brother, Abel, right? And Abel, yes.
2: He also bought of the firstling of his flock.
1: Yes.
2: And of the fat thereof.
1: And of the fat thereof, yes.
2: And the Lord had respect unto Abel.
1: Uh-huh.
2: And to his offering.
1: And to his offering. You know what, brethren? You know, I was finding the correlation of a brother, a male having the same mother and father. And surely we read here, brother, in the scriptures here, that she first conceived Cain, who was first, right? Then she bare another child, which was his brother Abel. Is that right? Mm-hmm. We see. It says, a male having the same mother and father. Full brother, or of having both parents in common, mother and father. And what else happened, brother?
2: But unto Cain.
1: But it tells us here in verse 5, but unto Cain and to his offering, what?
2: He had not respect.
1: Uh-huh, yes. And because of it, what happened?
2: And Cain.
1: And Cain, yes.
2: Was very wroth.
1: Yes, he was, yes.
2: And his countenance fell.
1: Oh, my goodness. Well, let's read, brother.
2: And the Lord said unto Cain.
1: What did he say to Cain?
2: Why art thou wroth?
1: Uh-huh.
2: And why is thy countenance fallen?
1: All right. He tells Cain, yes.
2: If thou dost well.
1: Now, Cain, if you do it well, yes.
2: Shall not thou be accepted?
1: God said, you'll be approved of me. I will accept it. But go ahead, brother.
2: But if thou dost not well.
1: Yes. He tells him what?
2: Sin lieth
1: at the door, he told Cain. You see that, brother? Mm-hmm. But go ahead, brother.
2: And unto thee shall be his desire.
1: Uh-huh.
2: And thou shalt rule over him.
1: But you know what? Verse 8, brother, look at this. Look what happened here, brother. It tells us here that, and Cain did what? Talked with Abel, his brother. You hear that, brother?
2: Mm-hmm.
1: Had a conversation with Abel, his brother. And it tells us here, brethren, and look what happened here. And it came how? And it came to pass, what happened? When they were how? They were in the field. Who? Cain and Abel.
2: Mm-hmm.
1: What happened? That Cain, look here, brother. That Cain did what? Rose up against Abel. Now, my question is, why would he rise up against Abel? What did Abel do for him to rise up against him? Hear that, brother?
2: Mm-hmm.
1: But he did, didn't he, brother? And today, so many men today are hurting or killing one another today as we speak. Is that right, brother? Kill someone's child who they bear. Is that right, brother?
2: Mm-hmm.
1: A life was taken. So many, not only here in Philly, but all over. And sometimes be the so-called person that you grew up with. So-called supposed to be your friend taking that friend's life. Huh? Let alone our brother. But right here, we see two brothers here, brother. And the Bible says, and Cain did what? He talked with Abel. His brother? The Bible says, no, he was his brother, right?
2: Mm-hmm.
1: Not only that. And did what? And it came to pass when they were in the field. Who was in the field? Cain and Abel was in the field, brother. Look what happened here. That Cain did what? Rose up against who? Abel, his brother. The Bible tells the brother. Isn't that right?
2: Mm-hmm.
1: Not only that. And what happened? And he took his life and slew him, which means he killed him.
2: Mm-hmm.
1: And isn't that going on today, brethren? As we speak, men are killing men. Huh?
2: Mm-hmm. Amen.
1: But look what happened. And he slew them. Look at verse 9. And the Lord said unto, look what God said to Cain. And the Lord said unto Cain, what did he say to him? Where is Abel thy brother? Where is he, Cain? What happened to your brother? The Lord asked Cain. The Lord inquiring of his brother, right?
2: Mm-hmm.
1: Where is Abel thy brother, the Lord asked him, right? He's your brother, right?
2: Mm-hmm.
1: What happened? And look what happened here, brethren. And look at the reply back. How Cain replied back to the Lord. And he said what? I know not. You know what, brother? He didn't tell the truth. He didn't do what happened to him.
2: Mm-hmm.
1: But you see that, brother? He trying to kind of conceal that he don't know what's going on. Is that right? Like he don't know what happened. Read it again. And the Lord said unto Cain, where is Abel thy brother? And the Bible lets us know, and he said, I what? Know not. Well, you did know. The Bible said he slew him, didn't he, brethren?
2: Mm-hmm.
1: Then what happened? Then he's going to get smart. He's going to say, what do you say, brother? Am I my brother's keeper? You hear that, brother? That's the reply back. He said to God, am I my brother? Yes, you are. That's your brother, Cain.
2: Mm-hmm.
1: But look what happened. Look at verse 10. And he said, What? Hear that, brother? What hast thou done? And today, you out there who taking the life of a son, a mother that bear forth their child, you taking her son away from her. Isn't that right, brother? Taking life. Huh? God gives life, and here men taking life. And this is the first, and I call it today, brother, the spirit of Cain out there. Some of them go, even look at a person too wrong. What are you looking at? Why are you looking at me? I want to take something to hit you and hurt you. Is that right, brother? So much evilness is going on today in this world we're living in. I told y'all a while back, where I was going to work one time, and this person get out the car and was trying to grill him and stare me down. Like, what do you want to say? You know what I did, brother? I avoid him. I act like I didn't even look at him. See, you want that stuff? See, we got today people, they take y'all here like it's not nothing, brother. Life. They don't value life. Just like Cain taking the life of his own brother here, brother. Read this again. And the Lord said unto Cain, where is Abel thy brother? And he said, what? I know not. You did know, Cain. Am I, he says, my brother's keeper? And look what the Lord said, brother. And he said, what hast thou done? The voice of thy brother's blood crieth unto me. How, brother? From the ground. And so many lives have been taken today, brethren, as we speak. Not only here, Philadelphia, but all over these different cities and other places, people's lives are being taken. One time we was going to service, brethren, from the boulevard, going to Jersey, and we saw the bodies laid out. This is on the Lord's Day, on a Sunday morning, brethren, the bodies laid out on the boulevard. We was going to service. I said, can you see? They had the white sheets over these bodies. On early in the morning, brethren. They don't buy your life. No matter what day it is, they'll take your life like that. Oh, it's sad. But when Jesus says, he said, because iniquity abound, the love of many, the Bible tells us, it's going to do what, brother? It's going to wax, which means increase. How cold. That's the time we're living. They'll take your life like they take a roast life, like they take an ant's life, brother. So Cain got smart. And God said to him, verse 10, and he said, what hast thou done, he told Cain? The voice of thy brother's blood crying unto me from the ground. You see that, brethren? And now art thou, look what he said to him. Thou art what? Cursed from the earth, which has opened her mouth to do what? To receive thy brother's blood from what? Thy hand. And from your hand, Cain, he's dead. That's right, brethren. That's sad, brethren. And that's the time we're living in right now. Is it right? Amen. Then he tells us, when thou tillest the ground, it shall not henceforth yield unto thee her strength. A fugitive and a vagabond shalt thou be in the earth. Then look at verse, look what reply Cain said. And Cain said unto the Lord, my punishment is greater than I can bear. You know what? That's sad, brother. You know when Jesus told Peter, remember when Peter took that sword, brother, and cut the man's hair? Jesus said, if you live by the sword, what? You'll die by the sword. Be careful what you do out here, brother. Is that right? So we see here, as we go further, brother, let's see here. Someone turn with me

says a man that what? That has what? Friends. Hear that, brother? Must do what? Show himself how friendly. You know what, brother? In my lifetime, I can count on this one hand how many true friends I really had in my lifetime. That's sad, brother. But those were true friends. And some of them, they have passed on. Some of them had moved away. So I don't have that many friends today that I can really say is really my friend. Everybody that smiles on your face, they ain't always your friend. Is that right, brother? Is that right? So the scripture again. The scripture says, a man that has friends, plural, must do what? Must show, must demonstrate. Not just say, but show himself how friendly. You see that, brother? Not just saying you're a friend, but that you've really been there. When the going gets tough, when things ain't going too good for you, they still be there because they really your true friends. Is that right, brother? But then it tells us, and there is a friend that do what? That sticketh closer, how? Than how? A brother. And that's Christ. He's our friend. A true friend that gave his life for you and for me. Is that right, brother? He's a friend that sticketh closer than a brother. Is that right, brother? And look at the Gospel of John chapter 15, since I'm giving reference to that. Look at the Gospel of John chapter 15, since we're making reference to it. The Gospel of John, brethren, chapter 15, look at verse 13. Look at here, brethren. It says, greater love has no man than this. Listen here, brethren. That what? That a man do what? Lay down his life. You hear that, brethren? His life, how? For his friends. And Christ lays down his life for his church. The church that he promised, told Peter one day, he said, Peter, upon this rock, Jesus said, what? I'm going to do what? I'm going to build what? My church. And the gates of hell shall not prevail against it. Is that right, brother? So read it again. Look what it says here, brother. Greater love has no man than this. That what? That a man laid down his life. How? For how? For his friends. Is that right, brother? Then he says what? If ye are my friends. What he says? Ye, if ye do what? Whatsoever what? I command you. You hear that, brother? Verse 15. Henceforth, look what he said here, brother. Henceforth, I call you what? Not servants. You hear that, brother? But what? For the servant knoweth not what his Lord doeth. But look what he said here, brother. But, look what the Lord said here, brother. But I have what? Called you what? Friends. Hear that, brother? For all things that I have heard of my Father, I have made known how unto you. Ye have not chosen me, but look what he said, brother. But what? But I have what? Have chosen who? You, he tells them. You hear that, brother? And ordained you that ye should go and bring forth fruit, and that your fruit should be made, that whatsoever ye shall ask of my Father, and how, and my name, what? He may give it you. You hear that, brother? As we go on, brethren, I want to look at it for a few moments here in the book of the first epistle of John. First Epistle of John, chapter 3, brethren. First Epistle of John, chapter 3, brethren.

Look at verse 10. It says here, brethren, and this, the children of God are manifest or made known. And who? And the children of who? Of the devil. Hear that, brethren? Whosoever doeth not righteousness, what? Is not of God. You hear that, brethren? You hear that? Neither he that what? Loveth not what? His brother. You hear that, brother? Y'all see that? Go a little further. Now, listen, look at verse 11. For this is the message that ye heard.

how? From the beginning. We just read back there in Genesis what happened to Cain and Abel. Remember that, brother? We just read a little while ago with the two brothers. But read it again. For this is the message that ye have heard from the beginning. That we, he talked to those that are in the Lord now, those that are in Christ, that we, what, brother, should do what? Love what? One another. You hear that, brother? Mm-hmm. No, there's a verse that I believe in the book. Hebrews chapter 13, verse 1. The Bible says, let brotherly, what? Love, how, brother? Continue. Is that right, brother? That's what it says here, right? Then he says here, read it again, brother. For this is the message, brethren, that ye have heard from the beginning, that we should do what? Should love what? One another. Hear that, brother? Ain't too much love going on today. A lot of killing going on. A lot of murdering. Huh? A lot of going around hurting one another going on today. What the world needs now is love. What the world needs now is Christ. The one that died for you and me, brethren. Look at here, brethren. Not as who? Not as Cain. We just read a little while ago, right, brethren? Not as Cain, who did what? Who was of that, what? Wicked one. You hear that, brethren? And did what? And slew who? His brother. You hear that, brethren? We shouldn't be like that today. See, if even if your brother says something wrong to you, he's still your brother. You still got to treat him right. You got to love him right. He's still your brother. Is that right, brother? Amen. Not as Cain, who was of that wicked one, the Bible tells us, let us know, brother, who did what? Who slew his brother, and wherefore slew he him? Look here, brother. Because what, brother? Because his own works were what? Were evil. You hear that, brother? That's what it says? And his brother Abel, and his brother righteous. You hear that, brother? Marvel not, my brethren, if the world hates you. We know that we have passed from death unto life. Because, Lord here, brother, because we love the brethren. He that loveth not his brother, look what they say, brethren, abideth in death. So you can't go around holding grudges. Because see, you can die in that state. Huh? Before you lay your head down, you need to work it out with that brother that you have ought with. Because you may not live to see the next day. That's right, brother. Jesus said, if you die in your sins, where I am, brethren, you cannot come. Then look at verse 15. Whosoever do what? Hateth his brother, the Bible lets us know, brother, is a murderer. And I didn't say that. You read that, brother. You hear that, brother? Read it again. Verse 15. No matter who you are, the Bible doesn't bless you, no, brother. Whosoever it be that hateth his brother, the Bible lets us know, brother, is what? Is a murderer. And ye know, John says, and ye know that no murderer has what? Has eternal life abiding how? In him. You hear that, brother? That's right. Let's go on further, brother. We got another verse before we sit down, before we close this out. First Epistle of John, chapter 4, brother. Yes. Okay, brother. Because of the time, let me see here, brother. Oh, yeah. Oh, yeah. Look at verse 19. It says here, we love him because he first loved us. Huh? If a man say what, brethren? I love God. And do what? And hateth. Hateth who? His brother. Hear that, brethren? The scripture says he is what? He is a liar. So you go around saying you love God. Oh, I just love the Lord. And the very brother, those that you associate, you don't have nothing, don't even look, let alone greet him or anything. You don't have nothing to do with him. But if you say that, then you're not telling the truth. Hear that, brethren? Read it again. If a man say, what? He say, what? I love God. Yeah, you say you love God, right? And hateth his brother. The scripture says what? He is what? A liar. You hear that, brother? For he that loveth not his brother, whom he has seen, and you see your brother, right, brother? How can, look what the scripture says, brother. How can he love God whom what? Whom he has not seen. You hear that, brother?
And this, look here, brethren, and this commandment have we from him, that he who loveth God, what, brethren? Love what? His brother how? Also. You hear that, brethren? If you say you love God, you're going to love your brother also. Why are we there, brother? Look at verse 7. Because of time, we got a little time here. Beloved, let us love one another. For love is what? Is of God. Hear that, brother? And everyone that loveth is what? Is born of God. And do what? And knoweth God. Hear that, brother? Here you go. He that loveth not, what? Knoweth not God. Why? For God is what? Is love. Hear that, brother? And this was manifested, what? The love of God towards you and I, towards us. How, brethren? Because that God did what? Sent his only begotten Son into what? Into the world, that we might live how? Through him. Hear that, brethren? Here is love. Not that we love God, but that what? But that he loved us and what? And sent his Son to be the propitiation for our sins. Beloved, if we so love, say, beloved, if God so loved us, we ought also to do what? To love one another. Until the next appointed time, may God bless you and have a smile upon you, is our prayer.

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1: And now we go into the Holy Souls Hour. And of course, we want to give all of the thank yous to our wonderful sponsor, Vera. Thank you, Vera. 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Thank you, Vera.
2: And now, for God the Father, Chaplet. In the name of the Father, the Son, Holy Spirit, amen. Dearest God, our Father, I humbly ask that on my journey home to you, your holy angels protect and guide me. That your blessed saints in heaven intercede for me, and that your suffering souls in purgatory pray for me as I pray for them right now. Jesus, my God and my Savior, you loved me so much you died for me on a cross so that I too could return to our Father in heaven. You are the way, the truth, and the life. Through your Holy Eucharist, please sustain me and be present with me on my journey home to you. Amen. Holy Spirit, my God and my sanctifier, Jesus sent you to me for my journey back home to the Father. Please purify and refine me. Fill me with your divine light and love so that the presence of God may dwell with me and in me. Amen. And now for the chaplet. The disobedience and exile of God's children. Our Father who art in heaven, hallowed be thy name. Thy kingdom come, thy will be done on earth as it is in heaven. Give us this day our daily bread and forgive us our trespasses, as we forgive those who trespass against us. And lead us not into temptation, but deliver us from evil. Amen. In praise, we say 8 times, I love you, Father, I give myself to you. I love you, Father, I give myself to you. I love you, Father, I give myself to you. I love you, Father, I give myself to you. I love you, Father, I give myself to you. I love you, Father, I give myself to you. I love you, Father, I give myself to you. I love you, Father, I give myself to you. The presence of God our Father in the Old Testament era. Our Father who art in heaven, hallowed be thy name. Thy kingdom come, thy will be done on earth as it is in heaven. Give us this day our daily bread, and forgive us our trespasses, as we forgive those who trespass against us. And lead us not into temptation, but deliver us from evil. Amen. In thanksgiving, I love you, Father, I give myself to you. I love you, Father, I give myself to you. I love you, Father, I give myself to you. I love you, Father, I give myself to you. I love you, Father, I give myself to you. I love you, Father, I give myself to you. I love you, Father, I give myself to you. I love you, Father, I give myself to you. The fiat of Mary, our Mother, our Father who art in heaven, hallowed be thy name, thy kingdom come. Thy will be done on earth as it is in heaven. Give us this day our daily bread and forgive us our trespasses, as we forgive those who trespass against us. And lead us not into temptation, but deliver us from evil. Amen. In offering, I love you, Father, I give myself to you. I love you, Father, I give myself to you. I love you, Father, I give myself to you. I love you, Father, I give myself to you. I love you, Father, I give myself to you. I love you, Father, I give myself to you. I love you, Father, I give myself to you. I love you, Father, I give myself to you. The fiat of Jesus, our Savior, our Father who art in heaven, hallowed be thy name. Thy kingdom come, thy will be done on earth as it is in heaven. Give us this day our daily bread, and forgive us our trespasses, as we forgive those who trespass against us. And lead us not into temptation, but deliver us from evil. Amen. In repentance, I love you, Father, I give myself to you. I love you, Father, I give myself to you. I love you, Father, I give myself to you. I love you, Father, I give myself to you. I love you, Father, I give myself to you. I love love you, Father, I give myself to you. I love you, Father, I give myself to you. I love you, Father, I give myself to you. The sending of the Holy Spirit, our sanctifier, our Father, who art in heaven, hallowed be thy name. Thy kingdom come, thy will be done on earth as it is in heaven. Give us this day our daily bread, and forgive us our trespasses, as we forgive those who trespass against us. And lead us not into temptation, but deliver us from evil. Amen. I love you, Father, I give myself to you. I love you, Father, I give myself to you. I love you, Father, I give myself to you. I love you, Father, I give myself to you. I love you, Father, I give myself to you. I love you, Father, I give myself to you. I love you, Father, I give myself to you. I love you, Father, I give myself to you. That was in my inheritance. The choice of God's prodigal children to return to their Father. Our Father, who art in heaven, hallowed be thy name. Thy kingdom come, thy will be done on earth as it is in heaven. Give us this day our daily bread, and forgive us our trespasses, as we forgive those who trespass against us. And lead us not into temptation, but deliver us from evil. Amen. In saying my yes, I love you, Father, I give myself to you. I love you, Father, I give myself to you. I love you, Father, I give myself to you. I love you, Father, I give myself to you. I love you, Father, I give myself to you. I love you, Father, I give myself to you. I love you, Father, I give myself to you. I love you, Father, I give myself to you. The fiat of God, our Father's children. Our Father, who art in heaven, hallowed be thy name. Thy kingdom come, thy will be done on earth as it is in heaven. Give us this day our daily bread, and forgive us our trespasses, as we forgive those who trespass against us. And lead us not into temptation, but deliver us from evil. Amen. In fidelity, I love you, Father, I give myself to you. I love you, Father, I give myself to you. I love you, Father, I give myself to you. I love you, Father, I give myself to you. I love you, Father, I give myself to you. I love you, Father, I give myself to you. I love you, Father, I give myself to you. I love you, Father, I give myself to you. The coming of the new Jerusalem, our Father, who art in heaven, hallowed be thy name. Thy kingdom come, thy will be done on earth as it is in heaven. Give us this day our daily bread, and forgive us our trespasses, as we forgive those who trespass against us. And lead us not into temptation, but deliver us from evil. Amen. In consecration, I love you, Father, I give myself to you. I love you, Father, I give myself to you. I love you, Father, I give myself to you. I love you, Father, I give myself to you. I love you, Father, I give myself to you. I love you, Father, I give myself to you. I love you, Father, I give myself to you. I love you, Father, I give myself to you. We conclude with the prayers, with these prayers. Dearest God, our Father, I love you. I adore you and I worship you. Amen. Father, Son, Holy Spirit, amen. Well, thank you, everybody, for tuning in. We want to say some other prayers here. This is called the prayer called the Rosary of Provision. O infinite mercy of God, who provides for men of goodwill, widows and orphans, meeting their material and their spiritual needs, open the pantries of heaven. In the name of the Father, a blessing. In the name of the Son, a blessing. In the name of the Holy Spirit, a blessing. Send me the provisions I need to meet my needs this day. Name your intentions. And we say in our Father and Apostles' Creed, our Father who art in heaven, hallowed be thy name. Thy kingdom come, thy will be done on earth as it is in heaven. Give us this day our daily bread, and forgive us our trespasses, as we forgive those who trespass against us. and lead us not into temptation, but deliver us from evil. Amen. Or, I believe in God, the Father Almighty, Creator of heaven and earth, and in Jesus Christ, His only Son, our Lord, who was conceived by the Holy Spirit, born of the Virgin Mary, suffered under Pontius Pilate, was crucified, died, and was buried, and descended into hell. The third day He rose again, He ascended into heaven, and is seated at the right hand of God, the Father Almighty. From thence He will come to judge the living and the dead. I believe in the Holy Spirit, the Holy Catholic Church, the communion of saints, the forgiveness of sins, the resurrection of the body, and life everlasting. Amen. The Father, Son, Holy Spirit. Amen. That was a prayer of provisions. God will provide for you. And here's another prayer. We'll conclude with these prayers here. The Fiat of the Eternal Father. Say these prayers from the beginning of the day, and I promise you, my children, I guarantee I will cover you in my arms and send you my angels, or Saint Michael, to protect you and all the saints of your baptism and of your devotions, to be with you during the day and guide you and assist you. And here's the prayer. Say this every morning. My beloved Father, thy will be done on earth as it is in heaven. Be thou my Father. Be always my eternal Father. Do not leave my soul. Do not abandon me. Do not leave me out of your sight, my Father. For I am your child, whom you have created to please you, to adore you, to honor you. Live in my days as you have given me the license to live it. I offer this fiat through Mary to Jesus, to you, eternal Father. Amen. In the name of the Father, the Son, Holy Spirit. Amen. And these are beautiful prayers we can say every Sunday. You say them every day if you like. This call is for the prayers. We are at 215-725-7165. That's Kathy. 215-725-7165. If you like any of these prayers, let us be put on our prayer line. Don't forget now, we're here every day at 3 o'clock with the Chapel of Mercy. That's 7 days a week we're listener-supported. So thank you, everyone. Or if you can't get in touch with Kathy, call Susan at 609-440-4299, 609-440-4299. Now stay tuned. We have the Stations of the Cross here every day of the week, 7 days a week, followed by the Chapel of Divine Mercy. Now we have the Stations of the Cross coming up. Thank you, Vera Maggiore, in memory of her parents, Peter and Rose. Now for the Stations of the Cross. God bless everybody. Have a beautiful Sunday.

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0: My innocent Jesus, to free me from eternal death, you allowed yourself to be condemned by a pagan judge to the death of the cross. Give me a hatred for sin and the grace so to live, that I may one day obtain from you a merciful sentence. The poor souls in purgatory have already been judged. Through your mercy, they have escaped hell, yet on account of their sins, your justice has condemned them to the fire of purgatory. O merciful Jesus, have pity on them. Revoke the sentence of their exile and open to them the gates of heaven. My Jesus, merciful. Our Father, who art in heaven, hallowed be thy name. Thy kingdom come, thy will be done on earth as it is in heaven.
1: Give us this day our daily bread,
0: and forgive us. Hail Mary, full of grace, the Lord is with thee. Blessed art thou among women, and blessed is the fruit of thy womb, Jesus. Eternal rest grant unto them, O Lord. Merciful Jesus, grant them eternal rest. Second station, Jesus is made to bear his cross. We adore you, O Christ, and we bless you. O Holy Cross, you are the tree of life, the gate of heaven, our salvation and our only hope. Be my salvation at the hour of death. O Jesus, be mindful of your servants who have departed this life with this sign of faith. Free them by the victorious power of your cross, with which you have conquered death. Lead them into eternal life and happiness. Please kneel. Third station, Jesus falls for the first time under his cross. We adore you, O Christ, and we bless you. Through your weakness under the cross and the merits of this first fall, grant me perseverance in my good resolutions, that I may always walk faithfully in your holy ways. The souls in purgatory now suffer because they neglected and abused your graces in this life. They now realize that no sin-stained soul can see God. Have mercy, therefore, on them and cleanse them from all their sin. Through the intercession of your sorrowful mother, deliver them from purgatory. Please kneel. My Jesus, mercy. The fourth station, Jesus meets his afflicted mother. We adore you, O Christ, and we bless you. O heart of Mary, O heart of Jesus, I offer my life for my sins. May the sweet names of Jesus and Mary be on my lips and in my heart at the hour of my death. O sweetest heart of Jesus, we implore that we may love you more and more. Sweetheart of Mary, be our salvation. Mother most sorrowful, merciful Queen of the Holy Souls, into your hands I place my few merits and implore you to unite them with the infinite merits of your Son. Offer them to the eternal Godhead for those souls who are bound to me by ties of relationship. Please kneel. Mother of mercy, pray for them. Mother of sorrows, console them. My Jesus, mercy. The fifth station, Cyrenian helps Jesus to carry his cross. We adore you, O Christ, and we bless you. O my Jesus, I accept the cross, I embrace it. Let me help you to carry your cross by being patient in all trials that may assail me. How many souls in purgatory now regret their past impatience? But you, O Lord, be generous with them and remit that which still remains to be expiated. Please kneel. My Jesus, mercy. The sixth station, Veronica wipes the face of Jesus. We adore you, O Christ, and we bless you. O Lord Jesus Christ, you who have left on Veronica's veil the impress of your blood-stained countenance, grant that the memory of your bitter passion and death may ever remain impressed on my soul. Have pity on the poor souls, made to your image and likeness, and redeemed by your most precious blood. Free them from all sin, that they may enter heaven, to see you face to face forever and ever. Please kneel. My Jesus, mercy. The seventh station, Jesus falls the second time. We adore you, O Christ, and we bless you. My sins have made your cross heavy, O Jesus. I detest them and firmly purpose to amend my life. Never permit me to separate myself from you again. Have mercy, O Jesus, on those souls who now suffer the pains of purgatory for mortal sins committed in this life. O clement heart of Jesus, have compassion on them. Please kneel. My Jesus, mercy. The eighth station, Jesus comforts the women of Jerusalem. We adore you, O Christ, and we bless you. Most compassionate heart of Jesus, my Jesus, who said to the holy women, weep not over me, but weep for yourselves and for your children. Make me weep for the ingratitude which I have returned for your love. I wish to make amends in this life for my sins, that I may obtain pardon of them in the next. Grant me a tender love for the souls in purgatory, especially for the souls of my relatives. For the future, I promise to do what I have neglected through my forgetfulness and hardness of heart. Please kneel. My Jesus, mercy. The ninth station, Jesus falls the third time. We adore you, O Christ, and we bless you. Through this most painful fall, O Jesus, I ask you to deliver me from an unhappy death which would plunge me into hell. From the power of the enemy, deliver my immortal soul and make me live and die in your grace. Look with mercy upon the poor souls doing penance in purgatory. With tears and prayers, they seek your help and mercy. Hear their prayers and lead them out of that place of punishment into the blessed peace of heaven, there to enjoy forever the splendor of your glory. Please kneel. My Jesus, mercy. The tenth station, Jesus is stripped of his garments. We adore you, O Christ, and we bless you. My most blessed Redeemer, stripped of your garments for love of me, grant me holy modesty and purity. Deliver me from all dangerous inclinations to created things. Make me die to everything of this world, that a death separation from all earthly things may be easy. Of what benefit now are wealth and the pleasures of this world to the souls in purgatory? Their bodies they had to leave to worms, and their wealth to heirs. Only their works have followed them, the good to be rewarded, the evil to be punished. O Lord, put an end to their suffering. Do not keep them any longer from their heredity of the saints, but pardon them and admit them into the realm of eternal bliss and happiness. Please kneel. My Jesus, mercy. The 11th station, Jesus is nailed to the cross. We adore you, O Christ, and we bless you. My most innocent Jesus, nailed to the cross for my sins, I beseech you, through the merits of your horrible suffering, to come to my aid in my last sickness and agony. Grant me the grace to receive in time your most holy sacraments. Come to me then, O most holy Viaticum, and pour in upon my soul the patience of your most sacred heart. And you, O Mary, my mother, console me in that hour and make sweet my sufferings through the sorrow that pierced your heart at the crucifixion. Lamb of God, have mercy on the souls in purgatory whose sufferings are greater than those of all the sick and dying. Spare them this agony, and through the merits of your passion, admit them into your eternal dwellings. Please kneel. My Jesus, mercy. The 12th station, Jesus dies on the cross. We adore you, O Christ, and we bless you. Through your 3 hours' agony on the cross, grant me, O Jesus, a happy death. Take me when I am best prepared. In that hour, fill my soul with holy sentiments of faith, hope, and charity. Give me true and perfect contrition for my sins and the grace to accept with Christian resignation my death with all its pains and sufferings. May I leave this world invoking your most holy name. Mary, Mother of Sorrows, Refuge of the Dying, be near me in my last agony. Remember me, O most loving Jesus, the poor souls, with that love with which you did give comfort to the good thief. This day you shall be with me in paradise. Call these souls into the kingdom of your glory, that they may praise you together with all the angels and saints forever and ever. My Jesus, mercy. The 13th station, Jesus is taken down from the cross. We adore you, O Christ, and we bless you. O Jesus, you whose soul did descend to the dead to announce peace to the just of the Old Testament, descend now amongst the poor souls who yearn for you. Free them from the chains of their slavery and grant them the liberty of true children of God. O Mary, my mother, may I, like Jesus, be placed in your arms at my departure from this world. Be with me at the tribunal of the divine judge, that through your intercession I may obtain a favorable sentence. Sweetheart of Mary, be my salvation. My Jesus, mercy. The 14th station, Jesus is laid in the tomb. We adore you, O Christ, and we bless you. O Jesus, through the merits of your bitter passion and death, and through your glorious resurrection, I beseech you, have compassion on the poor souls and grant them a happy and glorious admission into heaven. Let them enter into that peace so long desired. Let them contemplate the splendor of the beatific vision. Let them bless eternally your mercy. Sweet heart of Mary, be my salvation. When I myself shall be condemned to that place of torture, when my body will be in the cold earth and my soul in the fire of purgatory. Most loving mother, on that day, save your child. Bring me quick relief, and through your merits deliver me from the flames, that I may thank you in heaven, and with you and all the saints, adore and love Jesus, your beloved Son, who with the Father and the Holy Spirit lives and reigns, through God, forever and ever. Amen. My Jesus, mercy.

Okay, that was Joe Beltre, Holy Souls. And now we're going to go into the 3 o'clock, Holy Souls. You're listening to Mama T here at WTMR, where the master rings. Of course he does. Our 3 p.m. sponsor is going to be Vera, in memory of her parents, Pete and Rose. And as I have a good 1 minute before I do the Holy Soul, I want to give a shout out to, everybody knows that I'm in school, back in school learning health. I want to give a shout out to Camden County College for making it possible for me to get a degree in health. And at 3:30, I'm going to be bringing you my little health talk. It's going to still be on headaches or high blood pressure, one of them. All right, this 3 p.m. sponsor is our, I claim her too, our wonderful sponsor, Vera. And she's sponsoring at 3 o'clock in memory of her parents, Pete and Rose. Thank you.

Good afternoon. Welcome to the Holy Souls Hour with Joe Veltri. The Holy Souls Hour can be heard every Monday through Thursday from 3 until 3:30 in the afternoon and every Friday from 3 until 4 o'clock in the afternoon. And now, once again, here is Joe Veltri.

0: to the Holy Souls Ministry. Thanks for tuning in. We hear what the Holy Sacrifice in the Mass, our celebrant, is Reverend Father Rafer Emmons. Thank you, Father, for being with us.
1: Hey, thank you again, Joe.
0: For being so faithful and celebrating these Masses. Thank you, Karen, for being here with us today.
2: You're welcome, Joe. Thank you.
0: And we got, again, John and Anne Marie Madrigal. Thank you.
2: Thank you, Joe.
3: Thank you, Joe.
0: Okay, and we're going to go right into the Chapel of Divine Mercy. And our producer is Michael Roberts. In the Father, the Son, Holy Spirit, amen. You inspired Jesus with the source of light, cut forth for souls in the ocean of mercy, open up for the whole world. O font of life and fountain of divine mercy, you wrote the whole world and empty yourself out upon us. O blood and water, was cut forth from the heart of Jesus as a path of mercy, I trust in you. Our Father, who art in heaven, hallowed be thy name. Thy kingdom come, thy will be done on earth as it is in heaven.
1: Give us this day our daily bread, and forgive us our trespasses, as we forgive those who trespass against us. And lead us not into temptation, but deliver us from evil. Amen.
0: Hail Mary, full of grace, the Lord is with thee. Blessed art thou among women, and blessed the fruit of thy womb, Jesus.
1: Holy Mary, Mother of God, pray for us sinners, and now at the hour of our death. Amen.
0: I believe in God, the Father Almighty, creator of heaven and earth, and in Jesus Christ, his only Son.
4: Amen.
0: I was conceived by the Holy Spirit, born of the Virgin Mary, suffered under Pontius Pilate, was crucified, died, and was buried. He descended into hell. The third day he rose again. He ascended into heaven and is seated at the right hand of God, the Father Almighty. From thence he will come to judge the living and the dead.
1: I believe in the Holy Spirit, and the Lord Jesus Christ, the communion of saints, forgiveness of sins, resurrection of the body, and life everlasting. Amen.
0: Eternal Father, we offer you the body, the blood, the soul, the divinity of your dearly beloved Son, our Lord Jesus Christ.
1: And for the sins of the whole world.
0: For the sake of his sorrowful passion.
1: Have mercy on us, Lord.
0: For the sake of his sorrowful passion.
1: Have mercy on us, Lord.
0: For the sake of his sorrowful passion.
1: Have mercy on us, Lord.
0: For the sake of his sorrowful passion.
1: Have mercy on us, Lord.
0: For the sake of his sorrowful passion.
1: Have mercy on us, Lord.
0: For the sake of a sorrowful passion.
1: Have mercy on us and on the whole world.
0: For the sake of a sorrowful passion.
1: Have mercy on us and on the whole world.
0: For the sake of a sorrowful passion.
1: Have mercy on us and on the whole world.
0: For the sake of a sorrowful passion.
1: Have mercy on us and on the whole world.
0: For the sake of a sorrowful passion.
1: Have mercy on us and on the whole world.
0: Eternal Father, we offer you the body, the blood, the soul, and divinity of your dearly beloved Son, our Lord Jesus Christ.
1: And atone for our sins and for the sins of the whole world.
0: For the sake of a sorrowful passion.
1: Have mercy on us and on the whole world.
0: For the sake of a sorrowful passion.
1: Have mercy on us and on the whole world.
0: For the sake of a sorrowful passion.
1: Have mercy on us and on the whole world.
0: For the sake of a sorrowful passion.
1: Have mercy on us and on the whole world.
0: For the sake of a sorrowful passion.
1: Have mercy on us and on the whole world.
0: For the sake of a sorrowful passion.
1: Have mercy on us and on the whole world.
0: For the sake of a sorrowful passion.
1: Have mercy on us and on the whole world.
0: For the sake of a sorrowful passion.
1: Have mercy on us and on the whole world.
0: For the sake of a sorrowful passion.
1: Have mercy on us and on the whole world.
0: For the sake of a sorrowful passion.
1: Have mercy on us and on the whole world.
0: Eternal Father, we offer you the body, the blood, the soul, the divinity of your dearly beloved Son, our Lord Jesus Christ.
1: Atone for our sins and for the sins of the whole world.
0: For the sake of a sorrowful passion.
1: Have mercy on us and on the whole world.
0: For the sake of a sorrowful passion.
1: Have mercy on us and on the whole world.
0: For the sake of a sorrowful passion.
1: Have mercy on us and on the whole world.
0: For the sake of a sorrowful passion.
1: Have mercy on us and on the whole world.
0: For the sake of a sorrowful passion.
1: Have mercy on us and on the whole world.
0: For the sake of a sorrowful passion.
1: Have mercy on us and on the whole world.
0: For the sake of a sorrowful passion.
1: Have mercy on us and on the whole world.
0: For the sake of a sorrowful passion.
1: Have mercy on us and on the whole world.
0: For the sake of a sorrowful passion.
1: Have mercy on us and on the whole world.
0: For the sake of a sorrowful passion.
1: Have mercy on us and on the whole world.
0: For the sake of a sorrowful passion.
1: Have mercy on us and on the whole world.
0: Eternal Father, we offer you the body, the blood, the soul, Eternal Divinity, with dearly beloved Son, our Lord Jesus Christ,
3: atonement for our sins and those of the whole world.
0: For the sake of his sorrowful passion,
3: have mercy on us and on the whole world.
0: For the sake of his sorrowful passion,
3: have mercy on us and on the whole world.
0: For the sake of his sorrowful passion,
3: have mercy on us and on the whole world.
0: For the sake of his sorrowful passion,
3: have mercy on us and on the whole world.
0: For the sake of his sorrowful passion,
3: have mercy on us and on the whole world.
0: For the sake of his sorrowful passion,
3: have mercy on us and on the whole world.
0: For the sake of his sorrowful passion,
3: have mercy on us and on the whole world.
0: For the sake of his sorrowful passion,
3: have mercy on us and on the whole world.
0: For the sake of his sorrowful passion,
3: have mercy on us and on the whole world.
0: For the sake of his sorrowful passion,
3: have mercy on us and on the whole world.
0: Eternal Father, we offer the body, the blood, the soul, and divinity, with dearly beloved Son, our Lord Jesus Christ,
3: atonement for our sins and the sins of the whole world.
0: For the sake of his sorrowful passion,
3: have mercy on us and on the whole world.
0: For the sake of his sorrowful passion,
3: have mercy on us and on the whole world.
0: For the sake of his sorrowful passion,
3: have mercy on us and on the whole world.
0: For the sake of his sorrowful passion,
3: have mercy on us and on the whole world.
0: For the sake of his sorrowful passion,
3: have mercy on us and on the whole world.
0: For the sake of his sorrowful passion,
3: have mercy on us and on the whole world.
0: For the sake of his sorrowful passion,
3: have mercy on us and on the whole world.
0: For the sake of his sorrowful passion,
3: have mercy on us and on the whole world.
0: For the sake of his sorrowful passion,
3: have mercy on us and on the whole world.
0: For the sake of his sorrowful passion,
3: have mercy on us and on the whole world.
0: Holy God, holy mighty one, holy immortal one,
3: have mercy on us and on the whole world.
0: Holy God, holy mighty one, holy immortal one,
3: have mercy on us and on the whole world. World.
0: Holy God, holy mighty one, holy immortal one,
3: have mercy on us and on the whole world.
0: Eternal God, whose mercy is endless and a treasury of compassion inexhaustible, look kindly upon us and increase your mercy in us, that in difficult moments we will not despair nor become despondent, with great confidence submit ourselves to your holy will, which is love and mercy itself. Amen. And Jesus,
5: we trust in you.
0: Amen to that. And now, for the Holy Sacrifice of the Mass, our Reverend Father Rick Fernandez. Thank you, Father.
1: Thank you, Joseph. Let's begin this as we begin all good things, in the name of the Father, and the Son, and the Holy Spirit.
6: Amen. Amen.
1: The grace of our Lord Jesus Christ, the love of God, and the fellowship of the Holy Spirit be with you all.
7: And with your spirit.
1: My brothers and sisters, pray ourselves to celebrate these sacred mysteries. Let's take this time to call to mind our sins. You sent to heal the contrite of heart. Lord, have mercy.
7: Lord, have mercy.
1: You came to call sinners. Christ, have mercy.
7: Christ, have mercy.
1: You prayed for us at the right hand of Father and intercede for us. Lord, have mercy.
7: Lord, have mercy.
1: Almighty God, have mercy on us. Forgive us our sins and bring us to everlasting life.
7: Amen.
1: Both word and deed, that which is pleasing to you. For Lord Jesus Christ, your Son, lives and reigns with you in the unity of the Holy Spirit, one God, forever and ever.
7: Amen.
8: Reading from the book of the prophet Isaiah. On this mountain the Lord of hosts will provide for all peoples a feast of rich food and choice wines. Juicy, rich food and pure, choice wines. On this mountain he will destroy the veil that veils all peoples, the web that is woven over all nations. He will destroy death forever. The Lord God will wipe away the tears from every face. The reproach of his people he will remove from the whole earth. For the Lord has spoken. On that day it will be said, behold our God, to whom we look to save us. This is the Lord from whom we looked. Let us rejoice and be glad that he saved us. For the hand of the Lord will rest on this mountain. The word of the Lord.
0: Thanks be to God. I shall live in the house of the Lord all the days of my life.
8: I shall live in the house of the Lord all the days of my life.
0: The Lord is my shepherd, and I shall not want. In verdant pastures he gives me repose. Beside restful waters he leads me.
6: He refreshes my soul.
8: I shall live in the house of the Lord all the days of my life.
6: He guides me in right paths for his name's sake. Even though I walk in a dark valley, I fear no evil, for you are at my side with your rod and your staff that give me courage.
8: I shall live in the house of the Lord all the days of my life.
6: You spread the table before me in the sight of my foes. You anoint my head with oil. My cup overflows.
8: I shall live in the house of the Lord all the days of my life.
6: Only goodness and kindness follow me all the days of my life, and I shall dwell in the house of the Lord for years to come.
8: I shall live in the house of the Lord all the days of my life. A reading from the letter of St. Paul to the Philippians. Brothers and sisters, I know how to live in humble circumstances. I know also how to live with abundance. In every circumstance, in all things, I have learned the secret of being well fed and of growing hungry, of living in abundance and of being in need. I can do all things in Him who strengthens me. Still, it was kind of you to share in my distress. My God will fully supply whatever you need in accord with his glorious riches in Christ Jesus. To our God and Father, glory forever and ever. Amen. The word of the Lord.
6: Thanks be to God.
1: Alleluia, alleluia, alleluia.
6: Alleluia, alleluia, alleluia.
1: May the Father of our Lord Jesus Christ enlighten the eyes of our hearts so we may know what is the hope that belongs to our call.
6: Alleluia.
1: The Lord be with you.
6: And with your spirit.
1: A reading from the Holy Gospel according to Matthew.
6: Glory to you, Lord.
1: Jesus again, in reply, spoke to the chief priests and elders of the people in parables, saying, "The kingdom of heaven may be likened to a king who gave a wedding feast for his son. He dispatched his servants to summon the invited guests to the feast, but they refused to come. A second time he sent other servants, saying, 'Tell those invited, behold, I have prepared my banquet. My calves and fattened cattle are killed, and everything is ready. Come to the feast.' Some ignored the invitation and went away, one to his farm, another to his business. The rest laid hold of his servants, mistreated them, and killed them. The king was enraged and sent his troops, destroyed those murderers, and burned their city. Then he said to the servants, 'The feast is ready, but those who were invited were not worthy to come. Go out, therefore, into the main roads and invite to the feast whomever you find.' The servants went out into the streets and gathered all they found, bad and good alike, and the hall was filled with guests. But when the king came in to meet the guests, he saw a man there not dressed in a wedding garment. The king said to him, 'My friend, how is it that you came in here without a wedding garment?' But he was reduced to silence. And the king said to his attendants, 'Bind his hands and feet and cast him into the darkness outside, where there will be wailing and grinding of teeth. Many are invited, but few are chosen.'" The Gospel of the Lord.
8: Praise to you, Lord Jesus Christ.

0: sacrifices to become a saint. As he was going on, he made his most important point. He says, it's the fastest way of making sure you have a purposeful life on earth and that you go straight to heaven when you die. One student frowned. After class, he brought the student over and says, Jimmy, why did you frown when I was talking about the saints? It's just too much hard work. I'm not going to do that. I'm not aiming for heaven. That's just something that's going to be impossible. I'm aiming for purgatory. The teacher shook his head and said to Jimmy, what if you miss? And then you're going to be in hell. How many people have I heard when I've given a good sermon or hear them in confession or just are listening to their proms? I talk about the importance of making sure that their life view goes beyond this life but into eternal life. So many people don't want to hear that. That's too hard, Father. I'm not going to straight to heaven. I want to be a saint. I'm just aiming for purgatory. And I say the same thing. What if you miss? In today's gospel, we see a man who's already jilted because so many people will not come, the invited guests, to his banquet. So in mercy, in generosity, he reaches out to other people. He says, you guys can come, the good and the bad alike. And in spite of the fact of being brought to a king's banquet, one person has the nerve not to put on a wedding garment. That's all he had to do. And we'd have enjoyed so much that God had to give him. So often when we look at our lives and look at the generosity God has given us, why are we so selfish and blind that we're not wanting to give back to God all he shared with us so we can receive an additional reward of heaven? So many people in purgatory have made the same mistake. That's why they're there. So many of them miss hell by the skin of their teeth. Let's pray for them so they can pray for us, so that we don't make the same mistakes. In the name of the Father, and the Son, and the Holy Spirit.
1: Amen. Amen.
2: God, the Father Almighty, maker of heaven and earth, of all things visible and invisible, I believe in one Lord Jesus Christ, the only begotten Son of God, born of the Father before all ages, God from God, light from light, true God from true God, begotten, not made, consubstantial with the Father. Through him all things were made. For us men and for our salvation, he came down from heaven, and by the Holy Spirit was incarnate of the Virgin Mary, and became man. For our sake he was crucified under Pontius Pilate, he suffered death and was buried. He rose again on the third day in accordance with the Scripture. He ascended into heaven, and is seated at the right hand of the Father. He will come again in glory to judge the living and the dead, and his kingdom will have no end.
3: I believe in the Holy Spirit,
2: the Lord, the giver of life, who proceeds from the Father and his Son, who the Father and his Son is adored and glorified, who has spoken through the prophets. I believe in one holy Catholic and Apostolic Church. I confess one baptism for the forgiveness of sins. And I look forward to the resurrection of the dead and the life of the world to come. Amen.
0: Blessed are you, Lord God of all creation, for through your goodness we have received this bread we offer you. For the earth, the work of human hands, will become for us the bread of life.
2: Blessed be God forever.
0: Blessed are you, Lord God of all creation, for through your goodness we have received this wine we offer you. For the divine and work of human hands, will become our spiritual drink.
2: Blessed be God forever.
0: Humble spirit, contrite hearts, be accepted by your Lord. May our sacrifice and slave this day be pleasing to you, Lord God. Wash me, Lord, from my iniquity, and cleanse me from all my sins. May my brothers and sisters, my sacrifice and yours be acceptable to God, the Almighty Father.
2: May the Lord accept the sacrifice at your hands for the praise and glory of his name.
0: Let us pray. As you offer your mysteries, O Lord, may the observance of what is your due, we humbly ask you that what we offer to the in your name
1: may profit us and our

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1: Amen.
0: The Lord be with you.
2: And with your spirit.
0: Lift up your hearts.
2: Lift them up to the Lord.
0: Let us give thanks to the Lord our God.
2: It is right and just.
0: It is truly right and just. Our duty and our salvation, always and everywhere, to give you thanks, the Father most holy, dear beloved Son, Jesus Christ, your Word, through whom you made all things, whom you sent as our Savior and Redeemer, incarnate by the Holy Spirit and born of the Virgin, fulfilling your will and gaining for you a holy people. He stretched out his hands as he endured his passion, as to break the bonds of death and manifest the resurrection. And so with the angels and all the saints, with the clear your glory, as with one voice we acclaim.
2: Holy, holy, holy, Lord God of hosts, heaven and earth are full of your glory. Hosanna in the highest. Blessed is he who comes in the name of the Lord. Hosanna in the highest.
0: Today we pray the second Eucharistic prayer. You are indeed holy, O Lord, the fount of all holiness. Make holy, therefore, these gifts, we pray, by sending down your Spirit upon them like the dewfall, that they may become for us the body and blood of our Lord Jesus Christ. The time is betrayed, entered willingly into his passion. He took bread, and giving thanks, he broke it, and he gave it to his disciples, saying, take this, all of you, and eat of it, for this is my body, which will be given up for you. In a similar way, when supper was ended, he took the chalice, and giving you thanks, he gave it to his disciples, saying, take this, all of you, and drink from it. For this is the chalice of my blood, the blood of the new and eternal covenant, to be poured out for you and for many for the forgiveness of sins. Do this in memory of me. The mystery of faith.
2: We proclaim your death, O Lord, and your resurrection, until you come again.
0: Therefore, as we celebrate the memorial of his death and resurrection, we offer you, Lord, the bread of life, the chalice of salvation. We thank you, you've held us worthy to be in your presence and minister to you. Humbly we pray that, partaking of the body and blood of Christ, we may be gathered into one by the Holy Spirit. Remember, Lord, your church spread throughout the world, and bring it to the fullness of charity, together with Francis our Pope, Nelson our Bishop, our current Bishop, and all the clergy. Remember also our brothers and sisters who have fallen asleep in the hope of the resurrection, and all who have died in your mercy. Welcome them into the light of your face. Have mercy on us all, we pray, with the Blessed Virgin Mary, Mother of God, blessed Apostles, St. Joseph, her spouse, and all the saints who have pleased you throughout the ages. We may merit to be co-heirs to eternal life. May praise and glorify you, your Son, Jesus Christ.
3: Through him and with him and in him, O God, Almighty Father,

0: that says, come in. Informed by divine teaching, we dare to say,
1: Our Father, who art in heaven,

0: trespasses, as we forgive those who trespass against us. And lead us not into temptation, but deliver us from evil.
1: Deliver us, Lord, we pray, from every evil. Graciously grant peace in our days. And by the help of your mercy, we may be always free from sin and safe from all distress, as you await the blessed hope, the coming of our Savior, Jesus Christ.
0: For the kingdom, the power, and the glory are yours, now and forever.
1: Lord Jesus Christ, you said to your apostles, "Peace I leave you, my peace I give you. Look not on our sins, but on the faith of your church." And graciously grant her peace and unity in accordance with your will. Live and reign forever and ever.
2: Amen.
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3: 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Peace, Karen.
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3: Peace, Anne Marie. 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
1: Peace. Yeah. May this be in the body and blood of our Lord Jesus Christ, may eternal life thus receive it.

0: Jesus Christ, Son of the living God, but will of the Father, work of the Holy Spirit. You write life. Through your death, you gave life to the world. Free me by this, your most holy body and blood, of all my sins, every evil, keep me faithful to your commandment. Never let me be parted from you. Behold the Lamb of God, behold him who takes away the sins of the world. Blessed are those called to the supper of the Lamb.
1: Lord, on my word, I you shall not turn to my roof. Only share the word, and my soul shall be healed.
0: In body of Christ, give us safe for eternal life.
2: Amen. 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
0: The body of Christ.
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2: Amen.
3: Amen.
0: Let us pray. Renewed by this heavenly food, we humbly implore you, Lord, that having received your Son born of the tender virgin under sacramental signs, we may profess him in words and hold fast to him in deeds, who lives and reigns forever and ever.
3: Amen.
0: The Lord be with you.
2: And with your spirit.
0: Almighty God bless us all. The Father, and the Son, and the Holy Spirit.
2: Amen.
0: Go in peace, the Mass is ended. Thanks
1: be to God.
0: To God.
4: A spiritual communion. Oh, Jesus, I turn towards the holy tabernacle where you live, hidden for love of me. I love you, oh my God. I cannot receive you in holy communion. Come, nevertheless, and visit me with your grace. Come spiritually into my heart. Purify it, sanctify it. Render it more like your own. Amen. Lord, I'm not worthy that you should enter under my roof, but only say the word, and my soul shall be healed. O sacred Lord of Jesus, may the whole world burn for love of you. Amen. Now, we'll conclude with the St. Michael prayer. Saint Michael the Archangel, defend us in the day of battle, be our safeguard against the wickedness and snares of the devil. May God rebuke him, we humbly pray. And do thou, O Prince of the Heavenly Host, by the power of God, cast into hell Satan and all the evil spirits who prowl about the world, seeking the ruin of souls. Amen. God bless everybody.
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6: Okay, Veltri, thank you very, very much. All right, it's a cold, windy day out there, and yes, it's fall. So there's no complaint from me anyway. We have summer and people complain about it being too hot. In the spring, oh, it's too much rain. In the fall, with the leaves falling, which is where we are now, it happens to be raining. It is 62 degrees and rain. Now, the weatherman, they're saying something about a tornado, and there's supposed to be two tornadoes, one in the Pacific Ocean and another one over here in the Atlantic Ocean. And I don't know what's going on. All I do is stay in prayer that neither one of them hit this area. I want all of us to be safe. I really want everybody to be safe so that they get in from the tornadoes and the storms and the rain. Me, I have to stand out there for buses half an hour here, 20 minutes there, just to get up here so that I can be with all of you. And I'm thankful for that. I might have to travel 40 hours to get here, but at least when I'm here, I feel as though I'm at home with all of you. Okay, let me get into my health talk. It's 48 minutes past. Last week, we learned that there are at least 14 types of headaches, right? We will learn about the main types of tension headaches, which are called episodic and chronic. Now, episodic, the first one, It usually occurs the first day of the month. Don't ask me why. I'm only reading what the research says. It has a frequent episode, 1 to 14 days every month. You get that. Now, the second one, which is chronic, and you know from my talking on the air, chronic means it's ongoing for a while. So it is with this chronic tension headache. It occurs 15 plus days a month. And the difference is from the episodic, that's 1 or 2 days, and then it clears up, maybe 3 days. But the chronic one goes on and on and on for 15 days or more. And that type of headache will last for 3 months at least. And the pain in the head is intense. Where did I get this information from? The National Health Institute, NHI. And I also got it from the Cleveland Clinic. I try not to just Google something and bring you something, you know, plain. I try to stick with medical, where doctors and scientists have researched it. Now, you know, I always say, always talk it over with your doctor, okay? This is why we, especially me, had you to set up a special medical composition book. Remember, a notebook that you can't just tear the pages out of, so that you can record your health questions and then leave a space. Remember, I kept going on and on. Once you want to ask a question to your doctor, leave a good space so that you can record his answer with what he said. Now, what do we do today? Headaches. We did types, episodic and chronic. The most common one, they're saying is the episodic one. I want to stop here and give a shout out to where I go to learn about these health terms. I give a shout out to Camden County College, to the security, Dawn, very helpful security officer, George, the receptionist, I think he's listening now. Hi, George! And Walter, they're trying to help me figure out what the world is going on. You know, back in my day, everything was clear cut. Now, when you go to school and college, it's computerized. Everything is electronic. And I'm having a very, very hard time with this electronic stuff. So Walter is ITT, and he helps pull me out of it. And then, of course, the dean of what I'm studying, the health program, very helpful to me. And many others. There's so many others. They know that I'm working on a degree in health administration. So there, I made all that. I got all that out within my 5 minutes. Now I'm going to play you some gospel music for 40 until 3:45, and then I'm going to put on the Church of Your Destiny with the bishop, okay? So let me get you some music going. Thank you. Stay warm. Stay safe. If you drive a car, be aware of people just driving crazy out there. Take care. Mama T loves

Okay. If that doesn't work, Mama T will go to another site. And I'm going to call up Gospel, G-O-S-P-E-L, Gospel Music, M-U-S-I-C. Hey, I can spell. Okay, here's one right here. Play that for you.

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1: 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Come experience the power of the Spirit of God in our Holy Ghost anointed worship service. But right now, let's go into the house of the Lord, where our good friend, Pastor Rick Henry, is ministering the word of the Lord. Let's go into the service.
2: Sasanya Gordon. Oh, hallelujah. I'm leaving my job. I want to be closer to home. I work in Philly. Amen, vice principal. They say, no, we want you. There's something about you, amen, that changes the atmosphere in this place. We're going to give you a huge raise to make you stay here. Right. Hallelujah. Kendall Lester, stand up. Miss Esquire, as I call her. Out there, Danny, now y'all know her. Sister Mary knows her. We worship together. Amen. Y'all remember she was out there in the middle of Pennsylvania by herself. No real church. All right. Amen. Folk wasn't really ministering to her, but she stood her ground with not much support other than family and church. Stayed whole A. Oh, y'all didn't catch that. Stayed whole A before God. And now God has rewarded her. Amen. Miss Esquire, Miss Lawyer, hallelujah. You may be seated. He puts us in heavenly places. Stand up, Tanya Brown. I ain't bragging on ODF. Hallelujah. Nobody knows where she came from, amen. I don't even know her whole story, but I know from the parts where she came from, amen. Can I just tell this a little bit, amen? When I met Tanya Brown, amen, at her house, me and my wife, we heard so many F-bombs, we were cringing. But we said, we got to be patient. And every other word. And they just thought it was normal. But she came in, and she said, you know what? I'm going to give it all to Jesus. I'm so proud of her. Now she quoting scripture. Now she witnesses so many people, amen, got the Holy Ghost. Has her own business. She, I don't know if she, anybody in here ever make like $400,000 or $500,000 a year? Tanya Brown can raise her hand. Tanya Brown can raise her hand right now and say that's lunch money for me. Moved into a mansion in Morristown all by herself. I'm making this house for my grandkids. It ain't for me. For the grandkids. Wave your hand, Sister Tina. She ain't got to stand. That's the football player's grandmama. Say, sanctify. Her and her sisters and all of them moved in. Amen. I thought Sister Tanya Brown mansion was big until I moved in and saw that mansion a couple weeks ago. Oh, I'm not joking. I said, your basement is bigger than my whole house. She stands on the promises of God, neglected everybody else, and came to Jesus. And the Lord is doing miracles. Why did I say that? I wasn't even going to say this. But I'm here to build up your faith. Because I could call others out at Open Door. my deacon and his wife. Amen. My deacon in training and his wife. My deacon and his wife retired. But they ain't no pauper. Oh, hallelujah. I thank God how he has blessed them. Sister Lester stuck around from retirement just so we can get our new church building because she worked for the engineer firm that did our work. Pro bono. Then they came around and tried to charge her some money, but she had it all pro bono. Because he will put you in heavenly places and have you meet people who are decision makers. Brother John, just stand up real quick. I'm going to move on real quick. I'm going to get out your way real quick. Brother John, I ain't going to say the joke, Brother John. I ain't going to tell him you're our token white boy. That's he tells me I'm your token black. See, but we had those friendships like that. Isn't that right, Pop? We have those friendships
3: Absolutely.
2: Like that. Come on now.
3: We are souls.
2: We are knitted together.
3: Yeah, we are souls.
2: Come on, we are souls, not color.
3: No.
2: Thank you, Elder.
3: No, these are just rappers.
2: These are just rappers.
3: That's right, sir.
2: I'm going to let them preach.
3: You don't want me to get started.
2: You don't want me to get started. When my basement flooded out in the middle of the night, guess who came?
3: There you go.
2: He said, I'm retired, man. My tools are still at West Jersey in my car, but I'll take care of it. I knew I could pick up the phone and call my brother. You know how they did us dirty, the plumbing people. They were correcting all their mistakes. Put our baptismal pool, Deacon Warner, amen. Hallelujah, and we baptizing folk in Jesus' name. We are souls. We are knitted together. We are chosen to help one another. All right, let me close. I'm hoping I build up somebody's faith today. Don't get jealous. What God has for you is for you. Because we're all fitly joined together. And you are a piece of the puzzle. And you are the perfect piece. And the puzzle of God cannot be completed without you. So get in where you fit in. And let God use you. Because this is your hour. Jesus cried, he that believeth on me, believeth not on me, but him that sent me. Look, God is sending you into this hour. And he that seeth me, seeth him that sent me. Now, can I share this with y'all? You chosen ones, you're going to go out and have to tell the truth that there's only one Lord, one faith, and one baptism. Hallelujah, because folk, amen, coming up with all kind of doctrine today and being confused with the chosen ones who have the truth. You got to let them know there's only one Lord. There's only one God. There's only one way to be baptized. And I heard you in your prayer say, neither is there salvation in any other. Amen. There is none other. I like that word none. N-O-N-E. Not no other. There is none other. None other than our Lord Jesus Christ, not Father.

God, every one of you, in the name of Jesus Christ, for the remission of your sin, and ye shall receive the gift of the Holy Ghost. The call, you're going to have to go out, amen, and be fishers of men, and even tell folk, amen, who may just be spiritually ignorant, but they want to worship the one true God. And you're going to have to go tell them and convert them and tell them you must be born again. Amen.

0: Because this is your hour. Because now is the judgment of the world. And you have the answer. And I am come a light into the world, that whosoever believeth on me should not abide in darkness. And if any man hear my words and believe not, I judge him not. For I came not to judge the world, but to save the world. Somebody say, tighten your seatbelt. Here you go. Did y'all hear what that word said? Judge them not. We got to stop judging folk.
1: Say that, sir.
0: They're already lost.
1: Well,
0: because you go out there and witness to them. They don't want to receive my word. You're going to hell. That's what church folk do. You're out there shacking up, and you don't want to listen to me and be converted. You're going to hell. They going to hell anyway. The chosen, he that winneth his soul is
1: wise.
0: We got to be harmless as doves and wise as serpents. Those techniques, things don't work. They don't work. I'm judging you. Because I'm better than you, because I got Christ. That doesn't work. That doesn't work at all. You ain't winning nobody with your judgmental hallelujah characteristics as if you are God. Can I share something with y'all? We got to be wise in these last days. The call has to be called and chosen have to be wise. Some of y'all are not going to like this, but this doesn't work either. Come on, brothers. That's Saturday. Come on, my brother. We're going to go knock on somebody's door on Saturday morning. They see you coming a mile away out the curtain.
1: Yes, sir.
0: But we got to end evangelist to the king. You know, we go out. That don't work no more. Folk got signs, no solicitation. Don't come to my house. I see them coming to my house. Oh, man, please. The only ones I open up the door for is the Sun, Young Moons, and the Jehovah Witnesses. Oh, please come in. I don't invite them in. I invite them. I open up the door. Can I explain to you a more perfect way? I had one so upset. Sun, Young Moon hollered at me. I said, Jesus Christ, Jesus Christ. I said, somebody go get my Bible. Run and get my Bible. I said, never mind. It's in here. I don't need the Bible. They're like, Daddy, I can't find your Bible. Oh, it's in the car. Don't worry about it. Hey, amen. It's in here. The kingdom of heaven does not come with observation. The kingdom of heaven is in you. You got to get full of the scripture just in case you don't have your Bible. Amen. So you can regurgitate and the Holy Ghost bring back to remembrance the scripture that you put inside you. That's why you have.
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Chairman William Mason and the men of Bethany AME Church of Holmesburg in Philadelphia, PA, invite you to attend their annual Men's Day celebration on Sunday, October 11th at 3 p.m. The theme this year is Reclaiming Manhood, God's Design for Men, and the scripture this year is Genesis chapter 1, verses 26 through 28. The guest speaker will be Reverend J. B. Broadnax, pastor of the Mount Pisgah AME Church in Philadelphia, PA. Also in attendance will be the community choir of Men in Black and Pink to honor Breast Cancer Awareness Month. Once again, the annual Men's Day celebration, hosted by the men of Bethany AME Church of Holmesburg, will be held on Sunday, October 11th at 3 p.m. at 8898 Ashton Road in Philadelphia, PA. That address, once again, is 8898 Ashton Road in Philadelphia, PA. For more information, please call 267-333-0617. Once again, that's 267-333-0617.

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2: There are some things

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I mean, this is not just play. This is not just entertainment. It's not just a habit of going to church every Sunday. Why don't you just get up and tell 7 people that God is real? And he's real to me. Let me go off the sheet for a minute.

0: He's worthy of the praise. If you know he's worthy of the praise, then lift your hands and give him glory. Give him glory. Hallelujah. Now, Lord, we want to thank you for another opportunity to be assembled with the saints on this another Lord's Day. We pray that you would just anoint these lips of clay that we might speak as an oracle of Christ and not just as a man. Hide us behind your glorious cross and cover us with your precious blood. Allow no flesh to glory in your sight. We'll give you the praise, the honor, and the glory in the matchless name of Jesus Christ. Amen and amen. Give God a hand of praise and you may be seated. I want to go back to the passage of scripture that I spoke from this morning at the 8 a.m. worship. And I'm going to ask you if you would turn with me to the book of 2 Corinthians, chapter 12. And read with me from 2 Corinthians chapter 12, verses 1 through 9, and allow your Bibles to remain open to this chapter. If you have 2 Corinthians chapter 12, say amen.
1: Amen.
0: Let's read it aloud together. It is not expedient for me, doubtless, to glory. I will come to visions and revelations of the Lord. I knew a man in Christ above 14 years ago, whether in the body I cannot tell, or whether out of the body I cannot tell, God knoweth. Such an one caught up to the third heaven, and I knew such a man, whether in the body or out of the body, I cannot tell, God knoweth. How that he was caught up into paradise, heard unspeakable words, which it is not lawful for a man to utter. Of such an one will I glory, yet of myself I will not glory, but in mine infirmities. Though I would desire to glory, I shall not be a fool. I will say the truth, but now I forbear, lest any man should think of me above that which he seeth me to be, or that he heareth of me, and lest I should be exalted above measure through the abundance of the revelations. There was given to me a thorn in the flesh, the messenger of Satan, to buffet me, lest I should be exalted above measure. For this thing I besought the Lord

7, and lest I should be exalted above measure through the abundance of the revelations, there was given to me a thorn in the flesh. That's what I want to talk to you about this morning or this afternoon, a thorn in the flesh. Although we are concerned with Paul's thorn in the flesh, I think that every one of us, at one time or another, we have thought of problems that are reoccurring problems as a thorn in the flesh. And I think that all of us have them. We may not call it that, but it reacted in such way upon Paul as our reoccurring problems react upon us, thorn in the flesh, a few minutes ago. I think that every one of us, at one time or another, we have thought of problems that are reoccurring problems as a thorn in the flesh. And I think that all of us have them. You may not call it that, but it reacted in such way upon Paul as our reoccurring problems react upon us. A few minutes ago, I started to talk over a microphone that was dead, and I said, well, that's one of my thorns, that almost every time I get ready to use a microphone, either it'll start whistling, humming, won't work at all. And anything that just keeps on coming back, you think you got it conquered, and it just keeps right on coming back. You can call it what you want to, but Paul called it a thorn. Any of y'all ever had one? Now, there has been much speculation as to the thorn in Paul's flesh. What was it? And anything that the Bible is not necessarily clear upon, and then sometimes I think the scriptures are more clear than we understand them to be. Sometimes the answer is right there, but we don't necessarily see it. And because so many people have not been able to really envision Paul's thorn in the flesh, they have gone into speculation. And when you go into speculation as it relates to God's word, you're going to add 2 and 2 and come up with 5, 7, or 18. In this day when nothing is hardly regarded as being sacred. The word of God now, you've got some folk who have the concept of God as being genderless. You hear folk now praying, Father God, Mother God. And many of those who are devoted to what is called the empowerment of women will say that it's not right to even refer to God as a he. But certainly if God is the possessor of all of the wisdom and all of the knowledge and all of the power in this world and gave to Adam the ability to name all of God's creation, then God certainly knows that he wants to be regarded as he and not she. And he declares himself to be the father and not the mother of creation. And he's smart enough to know who he is. And I think that we ought to just leave things like God left them. Amen, amen somebody. Amen. Now I may be ruffling the feathers of some of you woman liberationists, but don't get too liberated. Remember that there are some things that can't be changed. You can try to make this a unisex society as much as you want to, but when you get through, sisters, you cannot father a child.

So in the midst of this confused age in which we live, some have surmised that because Paul chose to not marry, that his thorn was somewhat of an unnatural love for men and a hatred for women. And they point to things like the first book of Corinthians, chapter 7 and verse 1, where Paul says, "Now concerning the things you wrote unto me, it is good for a man to not touch a woman." But Paul was not talking about this from the standpoint of a personal choice as it related to sexual behavior, but he was talking about one desiring more to dedicate his life to God than to even experience what is the normal pleasure of mankind. Paul goes further in that same seventh chapter of 1 Corinthians, and he talks about how that the married cares for the things of this world. The married man cares for the things of this world, how that he may please his wife. And the married woman cares for the things of the world, whereas she may please her husband. But those that are unmarried and dedicated to Christ, they only think about what they can do in order to please God. But now we live in a suspicious society. They don't believe that anybody can wholeheartedly dedicate themselves to God. And if there is a man that chooses to give his life as a life of service to God, and they can't pin him down with a woman, they gonna automatically say he's gay. And if there's a woman that wants to dedicate her life to God and not choose marriage, then they gonna say that she's practicing lesbianism. But it's best to not accuse folk if you weren't there. You know, if you're not there, then you don't know what that choice happens to be. And there are some people in this world whose greatest joy is in living to please God. And don't fool yourself. I don't care what you say. You can bring, as Paul used the word, mortify the members of the flesh. You can bring flesh under subjection to the extent that you can live for God without having to have a man or a woman. That's not normal. It all starts in your mind. "And thou shalt keep him in perfect peace whose mind is stayed on thee, because he what? Trusteth in thee." And if you center your mind on the things of God, the body falls in line. But if you feed your mind XXX movies, if you feed your mind soap operas, if you feed, look at how y'all looking at me. Whatever you feed your mind, before you know it, the mind is going to trigger a response in the body. I mentioned in the book of Ezekiel how that Ezekiel, God showed him through a hole in the wall, how that the elders of Israel, the old men, were living in the house of their imagery. They had imagination. They couldn't even carry out their imagination, but they imagined. You got a lot of folk living now in a house of imagination. Yesterday is gone, never to come back, but they live in their house of imagery. And your mind, if you feed it the wrong thing, will mess you up. So the more I study Paul, the more I recognize that his thorn in the flesh had nothing to do with sexual preference. Romans chapter 1, verse 18 and following, Paul gives a more stern rebuke than any other gospel writer or any writer in the Bible against those who would practice
any type of homosexual behavior. So his thorn in the flesh had nothing whatsoever to do with sexual preference. Then there are some who are of the opinion that Paul's thorn was bad eyesight. You read in Galatians chapter 6 and verse 11, and he says something to the effect of, "See how large a letter I have written with my own hand." He even alludes to the fact that in writing to the church at Galatia, that he is writing abnormal size letters, which seem to have indicated that he could not see too well. And if a person wanted to follow that line of thinking, all you'd have to do would be to go back to the 9th chapter of the Acts of the Apostles, around verse 8, when he was converted on the Damascus Road, and when he fell from the beast upon which he was riding. When he got up, he was blind. And they had to lead him into Damascus and lead him to the house where Ananias was on Straight Street. And while in the presence of Ananias, there was, as it were, scales that fell from his eyes. And some say that the blinding light that Paul saw on the road to Damascus became his thorn in the flesh. Well, when you examine all of those possibilities, it is usually concluded that Paul's thorn in the flesh was not really anything physical in his body, but it was the enemies of his ministry. Paul was a great evangelist, but he had many enemies. In fact, when I read in Ezekiel chapter 28 and verse 24, there the word thorn is used in the Old Testament. And when it speaks of a thorn, it's talking about the enemy nations that surrounded Israel. So an enemy could easily be looked upon as a thorn. There's much that we do not know about Paul's thorn, but there are a few things that we do know. Now, the first thing that we know about his thorn in the flesh is that the thorn came in the aftermath of a great spiritual experience. Look again to verse 7. "And lest I should be exalted above measure through the abundance of the revelations, that was given to me a thorn in the flesh." In other words, Paul said, "I had just had such a tremendous spiritual experience that if the thorn had not entered into my life, I would think that I was above other folk." And you got to watch it. When God does something for you spiritually, if you don't plant your feet solidly on the ground, you start thinking that God has put you in a class above everybody else. Amen. All the Lord's got to do is use you one time in prophecy. Amen. And every time you open your mouth, you want everybody, "Now be quiet. Now this is God talking." But just because God spoke through you once, it doesn't mean everything you say is from God. Amen. I remember my father used to talk about an old man in the Church of God in Christ named Gus Hicks. And he said that when Gus Hicks talked, he told the folk, "Now, sometimes when you hear me, it's the Lord. And sometimes it's Gus." And you can say what you want to. I don't care how God uses you. Every time you open your mouth, it's not God. Paul even admitted, and especially in that 7th chapter, 1 Corinthians, when he's talking about separation, marriage, and divorce. And he says, "Now, this I write by commandment." And he goes a little further and says, "The rest speak I, and not the Lord." He says, some of the things I'm telling you, God told me to say it. And some of it, I'm just saying it by permission. This didn't come from God. This comes from me. And we've got to recognize that it doesn't matter how many times God uses us, every time you open your mouth, it's not always God. You're still human like the rest of us.
And sometimes you talk, you're talking in self. Amen, light. Now, Paul says, after this great heavenly experience, I could have felt like I was walking on the clouds and had just joined in the citizenry of heaven. But just about time the heavenly revelation was over, I found myself faced with the devil. And when you read the life of Jesus, the gospel writers, the synoptic writers tells us about his baptism by John in the river of Jordan. And as he comes up out of the water, he's led of the Spirit. Another says the Spirit driveth him into the wilderness. 40 days and nights he fasted. But at the end of those 40 days, Satan showed up. And the first thing he did is said, if you're the Son of God, command that these stones or this stone be turned into bread. If you're the Son of God, let me show you the kingdoms of this world. And all you got to do is fall down for a moment and worship me, and you can have it all. You won't have to go by way of the cross. Up to the pinnacle of the temple, you're so much God's child. Isn't it written that he'll give his angels charge over you? Cast yourself down. And the devil kept on tempting Jesus. And when Jesus rebuked him with three verses of scripture from the book of Deuteronomy, the Bible said, Satan leaveth him for how long? For a season. And don't you think that just because you came off a 2 or 3 day fast, that the devil is not going to bother you? Soon as you come off of your spiritual cloud, the first one you're going to see is the devil. He's going to be right there. Your thorn in the flesh to remind you that you are not in heaven yet. I'm told that during the time of the Roman Empire, that if a Roman emperor had gone off and conquered a country, conquered the king, and conquered the military might of that particular country, that as he rode back into Rome and amid the cheers of the crowd, crying out to him by the tens of thousands, telling him how great he was, that in the floor of his chariot would be seated a slave. And the slave would keep saying back to him, remember, thou art only a man. Remember, you are only a man. When he hears the cheers, it will make him think he's some kind of a god. So he has to be reminded that he's only a man. Our thorns in the flesh are to remind us that when we would be caught up and think that we would sail away, the thorn becomes the anchor to remind you that even though you're saved, sanctified, filled with the Holy Ghost, speaking with tongues, hallelujah, got gifts of the Spirit operating in your life, you're still human. You're still a man. You're still a woman. And the devil is still after you. Well, as I think about Paul's thorn in the flesh and the fact that it came in the aftermath of his spiritual experience, I want to also take a look at the context in which Paul mentions his thorn. You still have your Bible open? Turn back to the beginning of chapter 11. And at the beginning of chapter 11 in the First Corinthians, Paul employs a satirical style of writing to defend both himself and his doctrine before those false prophets who would attempt to condemn him. Look at how it starts. Would to God ye could hear with me, bear with me rather, would to God ye could bear with me a little in my folly.
and indeed bear with me. In other words, he said, I know what I'm about to say. It's going to sound foolish with you, but, you know, you just bear with me. And he lets them know that my concern is because I'm jealous over you with godly jealousy, for I have espoused you to one husband that I may present you as a chaste virgin to Christ. He said, I'm the one that God used to preach you out of your sins. Throughout all of the area where he had gone on his first and second missionary journey and had preached the gospel of Jesus Christ, and men and women had believed on the Lord Jesus Christ. And every time Paul would get to his next stop, word would always beat him there to the fact that as soon as you left town, the Judaizers came, the others came through saying that your doctrine is wrong, that what you're preaching is heresy and not truth. And Paul wanted them to know that I'm concerned because I'm trying to prepare you for the great marriage of the Lamb. I want you to be pure in your doctrine. I want you to know, as I have preached, that by grace are you saved through faith, that not of yourself, it is the gift of God. I've tried to tell you that nobody has the power to save you but Jesus Christ. And every time I turn around, you are mixing up your Christianity with some other kind of religion. You're getting your faith confused with other kinds of doctrine. He said, and then these who come through, they try to tear me down and say that I'm not really an apostle. But then they themselves are the false teachers. Look at verse 13. For such are false apostles, deceitful workers, transforming themselves into the apostles of Christ. And isn't it something how some people can be so subtle that don't even believe Jesus? And I'm thinking of a man now whose name I shall not call. And when he preaches, he doesn't even preach as much from his book as he does our book. Why? Because it's a snare to catch you. This didn't just start happening. It's been going on. There are people who will learn your Bible better than you so they can mess your mind up. He said, well, don't worry, you know, false apostles, they wrap themselves in a garment of light. That's nothing to marvel about. Look at verse 14. For Satan himself is transformed into an angel of light. If you don't believe it, go back and read the beginning of the book of Job. And it said, on a certain day when the sons of God presented themselves before God, here's Satan right in the midst. Satan wasn't there to try to fool God. He knew that God knew who he was, but he was there to fool the other sons of God. So Paul goes on telling them, Satan himself is transformed into an angel of light. Now, since these false teachers have been boasting about who they are, look at verse 18, seeing that many glory after the flesh, I'll glory also. They've been boasting about all of what they've done and who they are. And they've come through after I've established the church, and they've told you have a little faith in them. And not only do they have the power to fill your teeth, but they'll fill it with gold. And they've got the power to grow that short leg to where it matches the long leg. And you don't see anything they've ever done. They're just always telling you how much power they got. Paul said, well, let me do a little boasting. He said, when I start boasting, I can tell you that if they are Hebrews, look at verse 22,
So am I. Are they Israelites? So am I. Are they the seed of Abraham? So am I. Are they ministers? He said, now remember now, I'm talking like a fool. He said, if they are ministers of Christ, I'm even more. I've labored more abundantly. And when it comes to suffering for the gospel that I preach, five times, according to the Jewish custom, I've been whipped, hallelujah, with 40 stripes save one. Been in prison more frequent, in fear of death more often, three times beaten with rods, once I was stoned, three times suffered shipwreck, down in verse 25. A night and a day I've been in the deep. I've done more traveling in the perils of water, danger of robbers, in danger from my own countrymen, in danger from the heathens, danger in the city, in danger in the wilderness, in the sea, among false brethren. He said, if they got something to boast about, I can boast about much more. But as he comes into chapter 12, look at it. He said, oh, well, it's not expedient. It's not really profitable for me, doubtless, to glory or to boast. No need me boasting all of these things after the flesh. Let me bring into the spiritual realm. I'll come now to visions and revelations. And then he talks about himself from the third party position, as though he's not talking about himself, but speaking as an observer. He said, I knew a man in Christ above 14 years ago, and whether the man was in the body, I don't know. Whether he had an out-of-body experience, I don't know. And you know, we're living in a day now when you're hearing a lot about people with out-of-body experience. And the scientists and everybody, they're concerned now that when a human being dies, that's really not the end. Because too many folk have died on operating tables. And while they were beating on them, trying to bring them back to life, the spirit was yet in the room, hovering over, and told them later everything that everybody did. Out-of-body experience. And if you think that your body is all of your existence, honey, I'm sorry for you. You are a tripartite being. And when this body dies, the spirit remains alive and moves to a higher realm. Paul said, when I had this experience, I don't know if it was an out of the body experience or whether or not it was an experience that my body and my spirit shared. He said, but I want you to know that this man I'm talking about, he was caught up into the third heaven. Well, how many of you have ever been on a jet plane? Raise your hand. Well, see, if you've been on a jet plane, you've already been into the first heaven. The first heaven is the atmospheric heaven. That's where the birds are flying. That's where the airplanes are flying. That's the first heaven. Most of us have not been to the second heaven, but there are few who've been there. The astronauts that stepped out on the moon. Because the second heaven is the stellar heaven. That's where the stars and the moon and the orbs of light are. But the third heaven is all the way to the throne of God. Paul said, this man that I knew 14 years ago, whether it was an out-of-body experience or whether his whole body shared in the experience, I don't know. But this man went beyond heaven number one and heaven number two, went into the third heaven and heard things that it was not lawful for a man to utter. I know a little bit about what Paul's talking about. I'll never forget Sunday night, September the 16th, 1956. I received the gift of the Holy Ghost, speaking with tongues,
But I never fell out, you know, this thing of what we call being slain in the spirit, until 2 weeks later on a Friday night in an all-night charis service. That was the first time I fell out and witnessed what it was like to be slain in the spirit. Third Sunday night in November 1956, it happened again. Third Sunday night in the December, it happened for the third time. Three times in a period of from September to December. And since then, I've felt the presence of God in a lot of beautiful ways, but I haven't been slain since. But I can remember, while out under the presence of the Holy Ghost, that my spirit went somewhere. And I heard things that God blotted out of my mind before he brought me back to myself. And all that I knew was when I came to myself, tears were running. And I went to the edge of the pulpit and told my father that first night, that third Sunday night in October, I believe the Lord called me to the ministry. He just patted me on the shoulder, didn't say a word. A month later, the same thing happened, and I went over and told him, I know the Lord called me to the ministry. And he said, all right, and didn't say a word to me the rest of November and all December. And in the New Year's Eve service, just before the saints went down on their knees to pray in the new year of 57, my dad called me over and said, as soon as we get up from the prayer, I want you to give your testimony to the church. And I sat there and composed what I was going to say about God calling me to the ministry. And as I stood, something happened that I wish it did happen every time I preach. I stood up and opened my mouth, and the words came pouring out, but they never came through my brain. Nothing that I had planned to say did I say. It was like mechanical dictation. I opened my mouth and God just spoke it through. And oh my God, I wish now I could get up and preach like that. But now I got to study and dig and struggle with you all until the Holy Ghost come. I wish it did happen like that night. So I know something about what Paul was talking about. He said, I was caught up and I heard things that I can't even repeat. And when this happened with Paul, I don't know. It could have happened to him when he was on the road to Damascus. When he said, as I journeyed near the city, I saw light shining above the brightness of the midday sun. And I heard a voice calling me in my Hebrew tongue and saying, Saul, Saul, why do you persecute me? It's hard for thee to kick against the pricks. And God told him, go on into Damascus. Go down on Straight Street. There's one by the name of Ananias, and he'll tell you what you ought to do. I don't know if this was when Paul had that experience or when he was stoned and left for dead. But at some point when he was out of himself, he said, I went up, I saw things, I heard things, and because of the abundance of the revelation, I could be walking around here thinking that I'm greater than other folk. But in order to keep me anchored, in order to keep me from trying to walk by folk and not speak, in order to try to tell folk I got it all and you don't have nothing, Paul said, there was given to me a thorn in my flesh. And it didn't come from God. God gave me the revelation. But what happened with the thorn, he came as the messenger of Satan. Doesn't say God gave him that. He just said it was given to me. I'm trying to tell you that whenever you are caught up in the spirit, look out for the devil. God gives you a vision, and the devil is going to give you a thorn. God catch you up, but Satan is going to try to pull you down. And don't you ever think that because, oh my God, a lot of folk don't understand it. Why is it
that there are problems we have in Pentecostal churches that look like they don't have nowhere else. Look like other folk that don't believe in tongues speaking, everything goes so smooth. And over here where the table is spread and the feast of the Lord is going on, you always got some kind of problem. Well, the devil will tell you, I don't have to worry about folk who don't have it. They don't have nothing I want. He said, but when I run up on folk that's really had a mountaintop experience with God, suddenly he wants to tear up a Holy Ghost-filled church. Suddenly he wants to destroy a man or a woman that have the gifts of the Spirit operating in their life. I don't even know why I'm preaching this today. Amen. Because far as I know, we're not having no trouble in here, no more than normal things. But Paul says, the thorn came to remind me, oh, bless his name, that I am not to be looking at myself higher than I ought. The thorn is the messenger of Satan to buffet me, to beat me, and to keep me from going off course. And as I close, Paul said, I went to see God about it. Didn't go one time, but I went to him three times. He didn't operate on me. He didn't remove the thorn. All he did was gave me some medication in order that I'd be able to run on a little bit farther. You ought to touch somebody and tell them, if your thorn haven't been removed, ask God for some medication that'll help you to keep running on. Hey, glory. Paul said, I asked him to move it, but he said, I won't do it. He gave me some medication, and I was able to go a little bit further. And after a while, it got so bad, I went back and asked him a second time. He gave me medication and told me, run on a little further. But he said, I'm still not going to take the scalpel of the Spirit and remove the thorn from your flesh. Finally, on the third time, I went and said, God, I got to have some help. And he gave me medication again and said, I'm not going to move it. But all I want you to know is that my grace is sufficient for thee. Well, what do you mean grace is sufficient? What is grace? Grace is the unmerited favor of God. So what the Lord really told Paul was, even though the thorn is in your flesh, you yet have my favor. Oh, glory to God. I don't think you got that one. So many times people want you to believe that because you are buffeted by persistent enemies that you've fallen into disfavor with the Lord. But the Lord is saying, it doesn't matter what's going on in your life, it doesn't mean that you have lost my favor. Enemies are all around you, but you still have my favor. Sickness is in your body, but you still have my favor. Bills are stacked up that you can't pay, but you still have my favor. Enemies are around your door and hanging your name on the highway, but you still have my favor. You ought to touch somebody and tell them, I can bear the thorn as long as I have the Lord's favor. My grace. You're walking around here with a thorn. It's like a bullet that's in a place that's inoperable. It's like the blade of a knife that got broken off near your heart and can't nobody take it out. Sometime you have conditions and the doctor say it's inoperable. But I hear the Lord saying, even though your condition may be inoperable, I'm not gonna take it out, but I'm gonna let you live with it. I'm gonna give you joy. I'm gonna give you peace. And every once in a while, I'll give you some pain medicine. And even
even though a thorn won't move, you still have my grace. Ah! Hallelujah! That's why the songwriter, as I go to my seat, sat down and penned the song one day and said, grace, grace, God's grace, His grace is sufficient for me. Grace, grace, God's grace, His grace will give you the victory. Oh! Hallelujah. As long as His grace is working in my life, the enemy can roar like a lion. He can hiss like a snake. He can bark like a dog. He can meow like a cat. But I don't care what the devil does. As long as I've got God's grace, I can make the journey. Lord, from on high, let the wind blow. Let the thunder roll.

fuel that keeps me going. His grace is the light that lights my way. His grace is the faith that keeps me from being defeated. Ah, his grace. Oh! Ah! Oh, I got to go to my seat this evening. But I hear him say, I'm not going to move it. So quit sitting there with a hung down head. Quit calling for a pity party. Quit doubting the power of God. Quit doubting the favor of God. If the thing won't move and you've been praying about it 15 or 20 years, get up in power and say, I'm going on anyhow. But I feel something moving right now. You've got trouble in your home. Things are not like you want it to be. But oh, God keeps you alive. Keeps you with food on the table. Keeps you with a roof over your head. Keeps you with clothes on your back. You may not have everything you want. 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But oh, his grace. 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

0: 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Come on, praise him. Hallelujah.
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4: Eternal, everlasting Father, giver, preserver, sustainer of all life and death, we ask you, Lord our God, to send your word, send your anointing to make preaching and teaching and living easy. In Jesus Christ's holy and majestic name we pray. And the people of the radio world cried out, amen. Call somebody and tell them that I'm on. I want to preach in your hearings the Lord's subject, the ultimate essence of evil. The ultimate essence of evil. And the question that derived from the main theme is this. Do you love me? Jesus asked. Do you love me? Keep my commandment. Are you there, Sister Pat?
2: Yes, I am.
4: Read for me, please.
2: Acts chapter 4, verse 12. Neither is there salvation in any other, for there is none other name under heaven given among men whereby we must be saved. 2 Timothy chapter 3, verses 1 through 5. This know also, that in the last days perilous times shall come, for men shall be lovers of their own selves, covetous, boasters, proud, blasphemers, disobedient to parents, unthankful, unholy, without natural affection, truce breakers, false accusers, incontinent, fierce, despisers of those that are good, traitors, heady, high-minded, lovers of pleasure, more than lovers of God, having a form of godliness, but denying the power thereof. From such, turn away. Romans chapter 1, verses 21 through 24. Because that, when they knew God, they glorified him not as God, neither were thankful, but became vain in their imaginations, and their foolish hearts were darkened. Professing themselves to be wise, they became fools, and changed the glory of the uncorruptible God into an image made like unto corruptible man, and to birds, and to four-footed beasts and creeping things. Wherefore God also gave them up to uncleanness through the lusts of their own hearts, to dishonor their own bodies between themselves.
4: Amen. Thank you. I want to bring your attention to the Lord's theme. And the scriptures will point out what is the ultimate essence of evil. The Bible declares there's a way that seems right unto man, but the end thereof are the ways of death. The end will bring you to destruction. We saw it clear in the word of God that God makes a declaration. He makes a proclamation. Jesus told the world, all humanity, there's no name under heaven where that man may be saved by, but at the name of Jesus, every knee shall bow, every tongue shall confess that he's Lord, to the glory and honor of God. When we looked in the text in Romans, it talks about they knew God, but they did not worship him. Their hearts, they called themselves wise, But God said they were fools because their hearts have been darkened. They have turned to the lustful desires of their flesh, and they exchanged God, a true living God, for idols. Men may say today that we don't have idols. We don't make idols, but idols can be anything that you place in the place of God, anything that you place above the Most High God, that will be your idol. You can love money. Money is the root to all evil. Money is the very level of the essence, the ultimate essence of evil. Money's not evil, but your desire, your love for it, your willingness to seek and hurt people and kill people and manipulate people for the love of money. Did you hear what I tell you? The Bible declares, he says, the Bible says that the word says, the scripture declare that no man can serve two masters. Either you'll love one or hate the other. Either you'll hold on to one, and despise the other. You cannot serve God and mammon, talking about money. You can't do it. Did you hear what I tell you? When you looked in the text, they said the last days, the perilous time shall come. It talks about, we want to go down a little bit and park where it says, talks about their desires. They have love for themselves. They love themselves more than they love God. How can you love yourself more than you love God, the creator of the heaven and earth, the one that formed man from the dust of the ground and breathed into his nostril the breath of life, and you became a living soul? How can you walk away from the Most High God? How can you fall in love with the things of this world and proclaim to love God? Proclaim to be saved, a child of God, when the Bible said that you have the form of godliness, but denying the power thereof. You have godliness, you wear it on the outside. Did you hear what I tell you? You wear it with your homiletics, the words that you speak, the high accolades that you give yourself, your self-righteousness, your prideful life. Did you hear what I tell you? The spirit of pride would send you straight to hell. Did you hear what I tell you? They didn't want God. And God said this, when he said, I turn you over to a reprobated mind, when he was saying that I'm going to turn you over to the lustful desires of your flesh. If that's what you want, I'm going to give it to you, baby. I'm going to take my hands off of you. Did you hear what I tell you? And let you run after that lustful desires of your flesh. Him, her, things, places, your little bunny, your honey, I don't care what it is. Any time that you place anything above the Most High God, any time that you love anyone more than you love the Lord thy God who created you, formed you, breathed into your nostrils the breath of life, how can you love anyone more than God who created you after his own image and likeness? Come on, talk to me. We're created to serve and worship God. You won't talk to me. But we're listening to the enemy. We listen to his lies and his deceit. Did you hear what I tell you? He tell you that, oh, you can have anything you want. Oh, you got to have a mind to work for it. Oh, and nothing wrong with working. But working won't bring you salvation. Working won't, you can't buy love. You can think that you have love, but God's love is totally the opposite of man's love. Man loves you for what you do for him. God loves you nevertheless, but God commended his love toward you, yet while you were sinners, Christ died. God the Father emptied out heaven's best. Did you hear what I tell you? And gave Jesus. Jesus came, conceived of the Holy Spirit, born of a virgin, walked down the street called Sorrow on his way to a hill called Mount Calvary. There he bled and died. Did you hear what I tell you? Place our sins upon him. Did you hear what I tell you? Went down in the grave, but early Sunday morning, he got up with all power in his hand. And you won't talk to me. Can you shout yes? Yes! Holy Ghost, have your way. So the question, we want to look at the question. Do you love me? Jesus asked that question. He asked Peter the same question three times. He said, Peter, lovest thou me? Lord, you know. Peter, lovest thou me? He asked a third time. Peter got a little upset with him. Yeah, he got a little angry with him. But Jesus said, if you love me, Peter, feed my sheep and my lamb. Don't preach no symbiosis gospel. Don't preach no compromising gospel. Don't preach for high accolades, money, position, titles, authority. You must be a servant. You must have a servant's heart. You must have the heart of a servant. You must have the mind. Let the mind that was in Christ, the Bible said, let it be also in you. You have to have the mind of Christ. You can't lean to your own understanding. But the Bible said, all your ways acknowledge him, and he shall direct your path. Did you hear what I tell you? I want to be led by the Holy Ghost. I want to live a life based upon, predicated upon, totally upon the word of God. Jesus said, it's written, man should not live by bread alone, but every word that proceedeth out the mouth of God. God have raised the standard how men shall live, but in the last days, Jesus Christ warns us that men, women, boys and girls will love themselves more than they love God. They will love pleasure more than they love God. That's the ultimate sin. Yes, we voluntarily sin against the word of God. Yes, we were disobedient to Christ. But the ultimate essence of evil is when you love yourself more than God, when you place anything above the Most High God. And what you love so much, it takes the place of God, that's evil. That's wickedness. That's corrupt. You will be a corrupted person. Your house will be desolate. You will be empty. When you talk, you're only speaking about empty words that's coming out your mouth. There's no power. There's no love. There's no forgiveness. There's no grace in your words. For by grace are we saved through faith. It's the gift of God, not of works, lest any man can boast. Man can't boast. You deserve to die. I deserve to die. We were all guilty. But Jesus paid the price. He was our atonement for our sins. He was our propitiation. He was our substitute. He was the one that God looked and had a change of heart to pull back his sword of wrath from us. We have to come to the realization that apart from Christ, we can do nothing. Watch this now. I'm about to say something that might sound hurtful. And without Christ, we are nothing. And without Christ's spirit, the spirit of God, the triune God, the Bible says you don't belong to him. I don't care about your long dresses and your suits and your titles, your collar that you have on. Did you hear what I tell you? But if you have not been born again, come on here. If you have not been transformed, regenerated, forgiven for your sins, then you talk aloud and saying nothing. The prophet Isaiah said, these people serve me with their mouths. Their words that come out their mouths. But they said, Isaiah said, your heart
5: is far from God. The Bible declares, with the heart man believeth, with the heart man believeth, with the heart man believeth unto righteousness, with the mouth confession is made unto salvation. It must be in your heart what that love, that melody of love divine. You must have the love of Christ, that agape love. Come on here. A love that loves you nevertheless. No matter how you treat me, I still have the love for you. Did you hear what I tell you? A man and a woman in marriage must have love one for another. They must learn to forgive one another. They must make sacrifices one for another. Did you hear what I said? They must walk in agreement.
3: G.T. 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

Welcome to Fresh Start Ministries with Evangelist Tyrone Barringer Sr. 2 Corinthians chapter 5, verse 17 says, "Therefore,

Egyptians pursued after them, all the horses and chariots of Pharaoh and his horsemen and his army, and overtook them encamping by the sea beside Pi-Hahiroth before Baal-zephon. And when Pharaoh drew nigh, the children of Israel lifted up their eyes, and behold, the Egyptians marched after them, and they were sore afraid. And the children of Israel cried out unto the Lord, and they said unto Moses, because there were no graves in Egypt, hast thou taken us away to die in the wilderness? Wherefore hast thou dealt thus with us, to carry us forth out of Egypt? Is not this the word that we did tell thee in Egypt, saying, let us alone, that we may serve the Egyptians? For it had been better for us to serve the Egyptians than that we should die in the wilderness. In our text, verse 13, and Moses said unto the people, fear not, stand still, and see the salvation of the Lord, which he will shew to you today. For the Egyptians whom ye have seen today, ye shall see them again no more forever. Let us consider the thought, what to do when you're caught between a rock and a hard place. What to do when you're caught between a rock and a hard place. In the chapters that precedes this 14th chapter, one would find the account of the Egyptian bondage that God's people, the Israelites, were in. Many of us who have read the account can relate to the fact of how, because of their enslavement, they cried unto the Lord for their freedom. And as they were crying, God was raising up a man named Moses and sent him to Egypt to tell the Pharaoh to let my people go, that they may serve me. So because of the hardness of the Pharaoh's heart, God sent plagues upon Egypt. And after the ninth plague, the great Pharaoh of Egypt still decided not to let the Israelites have their freedom. The account goes on to say that when the tenth plague came, it got the Pharaoh's attention, because this tenth plague was a plague that brought death to the firstborn in Egypt, which speaks of the killing off of the pride, joy, and hope of a nation. And the only way one could escape this plague of death was to have the blood of the Passover lamb applied to their lintel and doorpost. Now there was another cry in Egypt, and it was not the cry of the Israelites, but the cry of the Egyptians, because death has come to the firstborn of man and of beast.
So it was this 10th

0: plague that turned the heart of the Pharaoh. For it says in Exodus 12, 31 and 32, and he called for Moses and Aaron by night and said, rise up and get you forth from among my people, both ye and the children of Israel, and go serve the Lord as ye have said. Also, take your flocks and your herds as ye have said, and be gone and bless me also. So for a while it looked well for Moses and the Israelites as they were given permission to leave Egypt. But very soon after the beginning of the Exodus, the Israelites found themselves caught between a rock and a hard place. Can I find one witness? Now, as we come into this 14th chapter, we find that it did not take the Pharaoh very long to figure out what he has done in letting his slaves go. So he made ready his chariot and took 600 chosen chariots and all the chariots of Egypt and his horsemen and his army and pursued after the Israelites, thus becoming a rock unto them. And since the Israelites were encamped by the Red Sea, the sea became a hard place. Pharaoh's army has become a rock to the Israelites. And because of the fact that they were encamped by the Red Sea became a hard place unto them. Let me help you out here. You see, Egyptian war chariots were pulled by the fastest horses in Egypt. They contained two people, the driver and the warrior. And as the driver would steer the chariot, this would allow the warrior to kill their enemy by the use of bow and arrows or spears. Not only that, but the wheels of the chariots had long knives mounted to them that extruded outward to cut up and to cut down its victims. And that is what you call a rock. Now, it is that the Red Sea was about 1,300 miles long, about 9,500 feet deep, and about 190 miles wide, with windstorms going on for 9 months out of a year. Now that is what you call a hard place. Can I find one witness? So when they found themselves caught between a rock and a hard place, our text says in that verse 13 that Moses told them, and the text also speaks to us, to firstly, to fear not, which is to say, don't become alarmed. Do not become dreadful and full of anxiety, which is the fear of the unknown. Do not anticipate disaster. 2 Timothy 1:7 says, for God has not given us the spirit of fear, but of power and of love and of a sound mind. Isaiah 41:10 says, "Fear thou not, for I am with thee. Be not dismayed, for I am thy God. I will strengthen thee. Yea, I will help thee. Yea, I will uphold thee with the right hand of my righteousness." Say amen, somebody. Then he told them in that 13th verse of our text, stand still. To stand still is the act of marching forward or onward with confidence, assurance within your heart, within yourself. It is the act of knowing that everything is going to be all right. It is the act of having firmness, which is to be solid, steady, unwavering, and inflexible. To stand still means you are in the place of being receptive to God's instructions. Psalms 4:4 says, "Stand in awe and sin not. Commune with your own heart upon your bed and be still, Selah." Can I find one witness? Then Moses said to the people, "See the salvation of the Lord," which is to say that they should look for their deliverance. When we find ourselves caught between a rock and a hard place, we should not see it as being in some type of permanent trap, but rather we should look for our day of deliverance. As we see in verses 24 through 31, we can see that the mighty hand of God delivered Moses and the children of Israel. Psalms 30:5 says, "For his anger endureth but a moment. In his favor is life. Weeping may endure for a night, but joy cometh in the morning." Can I get one witness? I realize that there are many types of rocks and hard places in our lives. You may be a single parent caught between the rock of having to provide for your children and the hard place of getting no support from their father. You may be caught between the rock of not having a job and the hard place of all the bills that you have to pay, which are now due. You may be caught between a rock of depression, stress, loneliness, and anger, and the hard place where it appears as if there is no hope or deliverance. I just want to let you know that if you're facing a rock and a hard place, that you don't have to fear. Just stand still and look for the salvation of God, for God will be with you. God bless you today. May heaven smile upon you.
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3: It's kind of warm in here. Praise the Lord. Amen. Praise God. Amen.
4: Amen.
3: Praise the Lord. Amen. Let's bow with us a word of prayer. Let me go into the word. Father, in the name of Jesus, we thank you for your people. We thank you for your word and your truth that lives in the body forever. Lord, we ask you to continue to lead us and guide us by your spirit, by your divine power. God, we ask you to make us a vessel, Lord God, of honor, sanctified meat for the master's use. Lord, we ask you to pour into us, Lord God, so we better pour to your people, Lord. Lord God, continue, God, to lead us and bless us. We ask you to destroy every yoke, lift every burden in the name of Jesus Christ. God, we ask you to touch hearts, touch minds, Lord, that we will be the people that you're calling for in this hour, Lord. Help us, Lord. Help us, Lord, in these last dark and evil days, Lord. Oh, God, to stay on the straight and narrow, Lord. Help us, Lord, that we will continue, God. Oh, God, to be in fellowship with you, Lord, in the name of Jesus Christ. Lord, we ask you right now, God, save that which is lost, heal those in the healing in their body. In the name of the Lord Jesus Christ, God, we pray in thy name, and thy name only. We give you praise, we give you glory, we give you honor to you and you only. In Jesus Christ's name. Everyone say amen.
5: Amen.
3: And amen.
5: Amen.
3: And amen.
5: Amen.
3: Amen.
4: Hallelujah.
3: Amen. Hallelujah. Give God a good hand of praise. Amen. Hebrews, the 12th chapter. Hebrews, the 12th chapter. I'm going to share this with you. And then I believe you will be blessed by it. Praise the Lord. Whenever God bless you, believe in something, I'd like to share it with you. Sometimes God give me things, praise the Lord, amen. I can't give it to you all at once, praise the Lord, amen. I give you a little bit at a time, amen. So you can digest it, praise the Lord, amen.
5: Amen.
3: You don't want to lose nobody.
6: That's right.
3: Amen. In Jesus' name.
4: Hallelujah.
3: Hebrews the 12th chapter, we want to start verse 3, not at verse 1, 2, but verse 3.
4: For consider him that endured such contradiction of sinners against itself.
3: Amen. For consider him that endured such contradiction of sinners against himself. Amen. Last reading.
4: Lest ye be weary and faint in your mind.
3: For consider him that endures such contradiction of sinners against himself. Lest you be weary, ye be weary, and faint in your mind.
4: Amen.
3: Praise the Lord. Amen. Amen. God wants us to consider him who, our Lord and Savior Jesus Christ.
4: Yes, Lord.
3: Who endures such contradiction against of sinners against himself. Praise the Lord. Amen. In other words, amen, he had sinners. Praise the Lord. Amen. That those was the ones, amen, that persecuted him.
4: Amen.
3: Praise the Lord. Amen. Those were the ones, amen, my God, amen, that spit on him and smacked his face.
4: Jesus.
3: Praise the Lord. Amen. Those were the ones, praise the Lord, that said, amen, give us Jesus.
4: Yes,
3: praise the Lord. Amen.
4: Amen.
3: My God, amen. It was the sinners. Praise the Lord. Amen. Imagine the ones that you was getting ready to die for is the same ones that was persecuted.
5: Come on.
4: Amen.
3: Praise the Lord. Amen. Amen. So Paul said, consider him that endured such contradiction of sinners against himself. Lest ye be weary and faint in your own minds. In your mind.
4: Mind.
3: Praise amen. The Lord. Amen.
4: Yes, Lord.
3: My God. Amen. So that's reminding us and telling us, praise the Lord. Amen. That we as the people of God, amen, we're going to have to be persecuted for righteousness' sake.
4: Yeah.
3: Praise the Lord. Amen.
4: Amen.
3: We're going to have to go through some challenges, go through some things, Praise the Lord. Amen. My God, amen. When you make up in your mind, amen, to serve God, amen, you're going to have some challenges.
5: Yes.
3: Praise the Lord. Amen.
7: Amen.
3: You're going to have some obstacles.
5: Yes.
3: Praise the Lord. Amen.
7: Yes, Lord.
3: My God, amen. The road ain't going to always be smooth.
7: Okay.
3: Praise the Lord. Amen.
7: Amen.
3: It ain't always going to be, amen, joy all the time.
7: All right.
5: Come on.
3: Praise the Lord. Amen.
7: Amen.
5: Come on.
3: My God, amen. Sometime, amen, even coming up this way, praise the Lord. Amen. Flesh, my God, amen, is going to even question the thing you've been taught.
5: Yes.
3: Praise the Lord. Amen.
5: Come on, Pastor.
3: Oh, you know, oh, my God.
5: Come on.
3: I'm going to talk to some real people.
5: Yes, come on.
7: Come on.
3: Praise the Lord. Amen. Yes. I don't want to talk to no folk that, my God, is holier than thou.
7: Come on.
3: I want to deal with the folk, my God, amen, that's dealing with an issue every day.
5: Come on.
3: Praise the Lord. Amen.
7: Amen.
3: Hallelujah to God. Amen.
7: Thank
3: so
7: you,
3: the road ain't going to always be smooth.
5: That's yeah. Right.
3: Praise the Lord. Amen.
7: Amen.
3: So Paul says that we need to consider him that endured such contradiction
7: yes,
3: of sinners against himself.
7: Yeah.
3: Lest you be weary and faint in your mind.
7: Yeah.
3: Praise the Lord. Amen.
7: Amen.
3: God don't want us to get weary and faint in our minds.
7: Yeah.
3: Praise the Lord. Amen. We need to know that the Lord Jesus Christ came before us.
7: Yes.
5: Right.
3: Praise the Lord. Amen. He suffered before us.
7: Amen.
3: Praise the Lord. Amen. And given us an example in his footsteps that we shall follow.
7: Yeah.
3: Praise the Lord. Amen. My
7: amen.
3: God, amen. What we're going through, praise God, amen, Jesus already went through.
5: That's yeah. Right.
3: Praise the Lord. Amen. The Bible said he was tempted in all points. Amen. Amen. Just as we are, yet without sin.
5: Come on.
3: Praise the Lord. Amen. So that's letting you and I know that we don't got to allow the circumstances or whatever we're being tried with to cause us to error
5: Amen.
3: Or to cause us to sin, my God, and fall into condemnation.
5: Amen. Come on.
3: Praise
5: Hallelujah.
3: The Lord. Amen.
7: Hallelujah.
5: Hallelujah.
3: So he says, consider him that endures such contradiction of sinners against himself, lest you be wearied and faint in your mind.
7: Yes.
3: Amen. My God, amen. This is where the fainting starts.
7: All right. Mm-hmm.
3: The fainting starts in your mind.
7: In your mind. Yeah.
3: Praise the Lord. Amen. It's when the mind is troubled. It's when the mind can't get no rest.
7: Yeah.
3: It's when the mind cannot get peace.
7: Yeah.
3: It's where the mind can't find, amen, some comfort.
7: Yeah.
3: That's when, my God, the weariness begin to set in your mind.
5: Yeah.
3: Praise the Lord. Amen. And you need to know, amen, praise God, amen. Satan, he's going to attack your mind.
5: Yeah.
3: Praise the Lord. Amen. The first thing he's going to attack is your mind.
5: Yeah.
3: Praise the Lord. Amen. He's going to make you think, amen, that whatever you're going through and whatever persecution that you're facing in this hour, he wants you to believe in your mind that you ain't going to be, you ain't going to come out of this thing.
7: Yeah.
3: Praise the Lord. Amen. He wants you to think, praise God, amen, that what you're going through, it ain't even the suffering that you got to suffer for the name of Christ. My God, amen, it's not worthy. Amen. It's no need even going through it. Praise the Lord. Amen. Praise God. Amen. He wants you to believe in your mind. Praise the Lord. Amen. My God, amen, that the circumstance and the situation that you're going through, praise the Lord. Amen. That God has forgotten all about you.
7: All right.
3: Praise the Lord. Amen. That's what the devil wants you to believe in this hour. He wants you to believe, praise God. Amen. That God has forgotten all about you. God, amen. He's not concerned about your problem or your situation. Praise the Lord. Amen. My God, amen. But the devil's a liar. Amen. God is concerned about you. God is concerned about me. Praise the Lord. Amen. God cares for you. Praise the Lord. Amen. My God, amen. And that's why God, amen, come today, praise the Lord, to give us a word of encouragement. Praise the Lord. Amen. Let us know it's going to be all right. Praise the Lord. Amen. So he said, lest you be weary and faint in your minds. The battle's in our minds.
7: Uh-huh.
3: Praise the Lord. Paul said, with the mind, we serve Christ.
5: Yes.
3: Praise the Lord. Amen.
7: Amen.
3: My God, amen. And we're going to have a continued battle in our mind.
7: That's right.
3: Yeah. Amen. Amen. Praise the Lord. Amen. This is where Satan tries to infiltrate our minds. Amen. Praise the Lord. Amen. By putting wicked thoughts in us.
7: Yeah.
3: Praise the Lord. Amen.
7: Amen.
3: Praise the Lord. Amen. Amen. Putting things in our mind, praise the Lord, that are contrary to the things of God.
7: Yeah.
3: Praise the Lord. Amen. So we got to be careful what we entertain in our mind.
5: Yes, sir.
3: Praise the Lord. Amen. We got to be careful what we allow to come in this mind.
5: Yes.
3: Praise the Lord. Amen. We got to learn, amen, my God, amen, to rebuke whatever Satan is trying to put in our mind.
5: Come on,
3: we got to learn to rebuke it if it's not of Jesus. Praise the Lord. Amen. Praise God, amen. Because Satan knows, my God, amen, if he can get you long enough to take your focus
8: and take your attention off of the Lord and put your mind on circumstances and who was persecuting, who doing wrong to you, who doing that to you. Praise the Lord. Amen. Then you begin to put thoughts in your mind to get vengeance and do this and do that that is not of God. Praise God. Amen. But the Bible said in Isaiah, my God, amen, chapter 26. Bible said, who mind is stayed on thee, he will keep us in perfect peace. Praise the Lord, amen. My God, amen. We need, my God, amen, a mind where we can have some peace. Praise the Lord, amen. But we got to keep our mind on the Lord. Praise the Lord, amen. You got to learn to keep your mind and your focus on Christ. Praise the Lord,
9: amen.
8: So easy to take your focus. So easy to take your attention. All from Jesus. Praise the Lord. Amen. My God. Amen. And we got to be careful that even in our personal lives, that we don't allow our personal life to drown us out spiritually. That we are so consumed with problems, so consumed with trouble, so concerned and worried about everybody else but what we need to be doing. Praise the Lord. Amen. You know, we got a whole lot of them in the house of prayer. That's always worrying about what somebody doing and ain't doing. Praise the Lord. Amen. My God, thank you, Jesus. Praise the Lord. Amen. My God, I sat back in the back of the church while y'all was praying this morning. Oh, I got to talk about it. Praise the Lord. I sat in the vestry and watched, my God, while you was praying in the house of prayer. Praise God, amen. When I looked in the house, everybody wasn't praying. Praise the Lord, amen. Some was just conversating with one another. But the devil's a liar. Praise God, when the man of God called for prayer, everybody should have their head bowed and everybody should be praying. Praise God, amen. It ain't that much to talk about. Praise God, amen. My God, when prayer is going up, the only talk we need to be doing is when we're talking to Jesus. Praise God, amen. Don't you know when we start out in prayer, that's what put us on one accord. That's what, my God, unite us and put us where we need to be is when we all, everybody in the house is praying. Praise the Lord. Everybody in the house got to be praying at the same time. Praise the Lord. Amen. My God. Amen. We got to learn to pray together. Praise the Lord. Amen. Hallelujah to God. We got to pray together. Praise the Lord. Amen.
9: Thank you, Jesus.
8: My God. He said, "Ye should be weary and faint in your minds."
9: Yes, Lord.
8: Let's read.
4: Ye have not yet resisted unto blood.
8: You have not resisted. Not yet resisted unto blood.
4: Striving against sin.
8: Amen. Striving against sin. In other words, we haven't shed no blood.
9: Amen.
8: For the remission of sins.
9: No.
8: Only one that did that is Jesus.
9: Yeah.
8: Praise the Lord. Amen.
9: Amen.
8: Jesus, the only one that shed his blood, my God, amen, for sinners.
9: Yes.
10: Come on.
8: Praise the Lord. Amen.
9: Amen.
8: He's the only one that shed his blood for you and I.
9: Yes, Lord.
8: Amen. We was once sinners.
9: Amen.
8: Praise the Lord.
9: Amen.
8: Praise God. Amen. And he has shed his blood, amen, for us, that we might have, amen, the forgiveness of sins. Praise the Lord. Amen. Let's read on.
4: And he have forgotten the exhortation.
8: And ye have forgotten the exhortation.
4: Which speaketh unto you as unto children.
8: That which speaketh unto you as unto children.
4: My son.
8: My son.
4: Despise not thou the chastening of the Lord, nor faint when thou art rebuked of him.
8: My son, despise not thou the chastening of the Lord, nor faint when thou art rebuked of him.
10: That's right.
8: Praise the Lord. Amen.
9: Amen.
8: So when God is bringing correction in our life, praise the Lord. Amen.
9: Amen.
8: When God is bringing reproof in our life.
10: Come on.
8: Amen. Amen. Praise the Lord. Amen. We ought not to despise, amen, the chastening of the Lord.
9: Amen.
8: Praise the Lord. Amen. Nor, my God, amen, nor faint when thou art rebuked of him.
9: Yes, Lord.
8: Ain't no need of faint. Ain't no need of leaving the church.
9: That's right.
8: Ain't no need of leaving God. My God, when God sent his word to correct you and I when we're doing something wrong. Praise the Lord. But we ought to thank God that he loved us enough that he will send his word to correct us. Praise the Lord. Amen. Praise the Lord. Amen. Hallelujah to God. We got it now in this hour.
10: Yes, Lord.
8: Praise the Lord. Amen. When my God, in this hour, praise the Lord, as soon as somebody preach something that we might be in, praise the Lord, folk want to leave the church. They say, I ain't going there no more. Praise God from on high. Hallelujah. But how foolish are you? My God, amen. When God is sending his word, amen, that my God to correct you and I when we're doing something that's contrary. Praise the Lord. God is showing you and I that he loved us. He's showing you and I that we belong to him. Praise God, amen. And we ought not to get faint. We ought not to leave the church. But my God, amen, even if we're in something today that's not of God, praise God. When the word come forth, my God, and it finds you wherever you're sitting at, we ought to say, Lord, I thank you for your word. Lord, I thank you for the chastising. Lord, I thank you for the rebuke, Lord. I thank you, Lord, my God, that you had me on your mind, Lord, enough that you will correct me because you love my soul so much that you don't want to see me die and go to hell in my sins, but that you love me enough that you will give me a word that will clean me up, a word that will sanctify me, a word that will get me in order, a word that will get me in line with your will. Thank you, Holy Ghost. Go, go.
10: Yes, Lord.
8: Yes, Lord. Hallelujah, God. Thank you, Holy Ghost. Thank you, Jesus.
10: Come on, Pastor.
8: But we ought to get glad.
10: Yes, Lord.
11: Yes, Lord.
8: We ought to get glad in the house of God. We ought to get glad, praise the Lord. My God, when the word is going forth, we ought to get excited about when the word is going forth. We ought to get glad. Amen. Praise the Lord. Amen. When God is sending his word.
10: Yeah.
8: Praise the Lord. Hallelujah to God. Thank you, Jesus.
11: Yes, Lord.
8: Hallelujah to God. Amen. Because the word of God is what we need in these last dark and evil days. In this critical hour, we need the word of God. My God, I heard the prophet say, whither shall a young man cleanse his ways? By taking heed to the word of God. Hallelujah to God. The psalmist said, thy word have I hid in thy heart that I may not sin against thee. My God, and we need the word of God in this hour. My God, and we need God's word to correct us even when we're wrong. We need correction. Even when we're not right, we need correction. When we're walking in our flesh, we need correction. When we're not talking right, we need correction. When we're not thinking right, we need correction. We need correction. Hallelujah to God. Thank you, Jesus. Oh my God. Help us today. Help us today, Lord. Help us, Lord. Help us, Lord. Help us, Lord. Help us, Lord. Hallelujah to God. My God, my God. Thank you, Jesus. Let's read on, my brother.
11: For whom the Lord loveth, he chasteneth.
8: For whom the Lord, he loveth,
11: he chasteneth.
8: You hear that today?
10: Thank you, Lord. Hallelujah.
8: You hear that today?
10: Yes.
11: Amen.
8: For whom the Lord loveth,
11: he chasteneth.
8: Hallelujah.
11: Thank you, Lord.
8: For whom the Lord loveth.
10: Hallelujah.
8: He said, I chase
11: him. He chase.
8: Huh?
11: Amen.
8: For whom the Lord loveth, he chasteneth.
10: Yes.
8: For whom the Lord loveth, my God, he correct us.
10: Yes.
8: Because God love us, he correct us.
11: Yes, Lord.
8: It's good to know, my God, that God is sending, my God, amen, correction.
10: Yes.
8: In the house. Because that is showing me and showing you that God still loves us.
10: Yes.
8: That God is still concerned about us.
11: Yes.
8: That shows us that God still cares about us.
11: Yes.
8: That God don't want to see us die in our iniquity.
11: Yes.
8: That God is showing us that he loves us.
10: Yes.
8: When he corrects us.
11: Yes.
8: And because he loves us, he's correcting us.
11: Yes.
8: And that's why we ought to say, God, I thank you.
11: Yes.
8: Lord, I love you for correcting me.
11: Yes.
8: Lord, I love you, Lord, for when I wasn't doing right. You didn't, my God, you didn't allow me to die my sins. You had mercy on my soul. You didn't lie. You gave me a chance. You gave me opportunity to get it right. You gave me a chance to repent. You gave me a chance, God, to repent of my sin. How many times we had to repent of our sins? Even since we've been saved. How many times, praise God, we had to come to the throne of grace? Hallelujah to God. How many times, praise God, we had to come to God and beg God for mercy? Hallelujah to God. Thank you, Holy Ghost. My God, thank you, Jesus. I know, praise the Lord, hallelujah, God. My God, some folk tell you that you get saved. Praise God, amen. My God, you ain't gonna never have to repent no more. You ain't gonna have that's what forgiveness for, but the devil's a liar. Hallelujah to God. My God, I ask God to forgive me everything. My God, Jesus even told my God that the disciples of the Father's prayer. He said, our Father, which are in heaven, hallowed be thy name, thy kingdom come, thy will be done in earth as it is in heaven. Lord, give us this day our daily bread, and forgive us our debts as we forgive our debtors, and lead us not into temptation, but deliver us from evil. For thine is the kingdom in the power. Hallelujah, God. Don't tell me God won't tell us to give us this day our daily bread, and forgive us our debts if we ain't gonna make a mistake. Hallelujah, God. But I thank God for repentance. I thank God that I got a mind to repent. Some folk don't got a mind to repent, but it's a blessing. My God, when you got a mind to repent, it's a blessing when the word comes forth. And when you're wrong, you can own up to it. Because the Bible says, hallelujah.

A little higher. Hallelujah. Because you're covering your sins. Hallelujah. You got to get rid of them sins. Hallelujah, God. And tell God, I'm sorry. Lord, forgive me. Lord, save me, Lord. Lord, clean me up. Hallelujah. I heard God say, if you confess your sins, he said, I'm faithful and I'm just to forgive you of your sins and cleanse you from all. Hallelujah. Not some, but all unrighteousness. Hallelujah. I don't know about you, but every now and then, I gotta say, Lord, clean me from my secret faults. Clean me from my presumptuous sin. Hallelujah. Lord, clean me up. Sanctify me. Hallelujah. Thank you, Jesus. Many times, even when I was a brother in the house of God, many times, my former pastor, he would preach the word, and it looked like that the light was shining on me, and my God, it looked like I was the only one in the house. Hallelujah. But I didn't understand then why it felt that way. Hallelujah. See, one thing about God's word is quick and powerful, and it's sharper. It's sharper than a two-edged sword. Hallelujah. It get down in your thoughts. It get down in your soul. It get down in the marrow, in the joints, and it's a discerner in the intent of the heart. Hallelujah. Hallelujah, God. What are you saying? Thank you, Jesus. The word, it know what you're thinking right now. The word of God, it know what you're thinking right now. And know what your heart is saying.

0: last night. After the man of God know what I did this morning. Hallelujah. So you're looking at the man. It ain't got nothing to do with the man. But it's the spirit in man. It is the Holy Ghost that saw what you did last night. Because I heard God say, the eyes of the Lord, they run to and fro. Hallelujah. Hallelujah. Everything that's done in the dark is going to come to the light. Hallelujah. Thank God. And that's why that sometimes when you get out of will of the Lord, when you're not walking, walking according to his word. That's why, hallelujah, that God has sent a word to find you right where you're at. Hallelujah. You might have had an order against somebody and didn't ask for forgiveness. And that's why sometimes God has sent a word. Forgive one another. That's why. And sometimes you might not love like you should, but then God will send his word. Love one another. Hallelujah. And that's why sometimes you might have went to the club last night. Hallelujah. You might have hung out last night. Hallelujah. Thank you, Jesus. And that's why God has sent this word. Hallelujah. And tell you, come out that club. Come out that bar stool. Hallelujah. Come out that fornication. Come out that adultery. Come out that lying. Come out that gambling. Come out that backbiting. Hallelujah. And be thou saved. Come out from among them and be separate. Saith the Lord. And touch not. Hallelujah. He said, touch not the unclean thing. And I will. And God says, I will. I will. Hallelujah. I will. I will receive you unto myself. Hallelujah. Thank you, Jesus. Thank you, Lord. God wants somebody to repent today. God wants somebody to lay their burden down today. God wants somebody to get their sins blotted out. God wants somebody to make up their mind today. Hallelujah. Lord, I'm tired. I'm tired of running. I'm tired of hiding. I'm tired of ducking. Hallelujah. I want to change today. Hallelujah. I want to be saved. I want to be whole. Hallelujah. The Lord is saying today, will thou be made whole? Will thou be made whole today? Hallelujah. It's time now to get whole today. Hallelujah. It's time now to make up your mind for God. For God I live and for God I die. Hallelujah. No more straddling the fence. No more straddling the fence. Hallelujah. Goodbye fence. I'm going on with the Lord. Hallelujah. Because I made up my mind a long time ago. I made up my mind for God I live, for God I die. I don't care who I got to lose in the process. But as long, hallelujah, as long as I got Jesus, hallelujah, thank you, Jesus. Because I heard God say, when your mother and father forsake you, hallelujah, God said, I will, hallelujah, pick you up, hallelujah, thank you, Jesus. Don't worry about losing friends, hallelujah, because if you lose them, they weren't your friends from the beginning, because a true friend will want you to do right all the time, hallelujah, thank you, Holy Ghost, thank you, kind spirit, hallelujah.
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This week, we begin a new series, Encounters with God. Today, we're going to go to Genesis chapter 6 and 7 as we review, according to the scriptures, the encounter with God that Noah had. So we will be in Genesis chapter 6, Genesis chapter 6, verse 5, through Genesis chapter 7, verse 5. And that I'll be reading from the New King James Version, beginning with the 5th verse of the 6th chapter of Genesis, Noah's encounter with God. Now this begins with, "Then the Lord saw that the wickedness of man was great in the earth, and that every intent of the thoughts of his heart was only evil continually. And the Lord was sorry that he made man on earth, and it grieved his heart. So the Lord said, I will destroy man whom I have created from the face of the earth, both man and beast, creeping thing, and birds of the air. For I am sorry that I have made him." God goes on to say, and this is broken up into God saw, God said, and Noah. And so Noah's background comes up next. When God transitions in verse 8 and says, "But Noah found grace in the eyes of the Lord." And then the writer pauses to tell you just a little bit about Noah. Noah was a just man and perfect in his generation. He walked with God. Noah begat 3 sons, Shem, Ham, and Japheth. The earth was, now God goes back to talking about the earth, the conditions of the earth. The earth was corrupt before God and was filled with violence. So God looked upon the earth, verse 12, Genesis 6, "And indeed it was corrupt, for all flesh had corrupted their ways on the earth. And God said," now first he saw, now he said, Noah, to Noah, "The end of all flesh has come before me, for the earth is filled with violence through them. And behold, I will destroy them with the earth." And from verses 14 through verses 21, God gives instruction to Noah. But let's just go back over, see if we see any similarities between then and now, as Jesus mentions in the Gospels. And I'm going to switch to King James Version just to have some contrast here. A lot of you probably know some scripture by heart, especially if you are a faithful Sunday school teacher, Bible class attender, then we have memorized over the years the King James Version. So sometimes when we're breaking down lessons and we are reading a different translation, our heart and our mind wants to quote what we know by heart. So certain things I do want to cover in the New King James Version, in the King James Version. And that is verse 5. God saw that the wickedness of man was great in the earth, and that every imagination of the thought of man's heart was only evil continually. And verse 11,
The earth was also corrupt before God, and the earth was filled with violence. So first he says, mankind was wicked, right? The wickedness of man was great in the earth, and every imagination of the thoughts of his heart was only evil continually. That's man. But then in verse 11, he says the earth also was corrupt before God, and the earth was filled with violence. So there, he's not talking about mankind. He made a separation. He made a distinction. And so when he goes on in verse 13, when he begins to speak to Noah, the end of all flesh has come before me, for the earth is filled with violence through them, mankind. Behold, he says, I will destroy man with the earth. See, the reason for, because God could have chosen to destroy man in his wickedness any way he could have. He would have. He could have just spoke it and it would have been done. But because the earth itself was also corrupt, the actual earth was corrupt. The earth was corrupt. He used the earth to destroy man. He destroyed both man, his creation, and the earth, his creation. He used one against the other because they were both filled with violence, wickedness, evil, and corruption. Those are the four adjectives he uses to describe his creation. And the New King James Version also uses the term, it repented. He repented. He felt so bad. Verse 6, and it repented the Lord that he made man on the earth. It grieved him at his heart. He was sorry. He was regretful that he even created man because of man's wickedness. That's a state to be in. And so verses 14 through verse 21, God gives instruction to Noah. What I want you to do. I want you to make an ark. I want you. He told him what kind of wood, how many rooms, what the length and breadth of it should be. That where the window should be, how small or large it should be. And then he says in verse 17, giving Noah a glimpse. He told Noah the why. He told him the what. He says, behold, verse 17, Genesis 6. And behold, I will bring a flood of waters upon the earth to destroy all flesh. Wherein is the breath of life from under heaven, and everything that is in the earth must die. But, he says to Noah, verse 18, with you I will establish my covenant, and thou shalt come into the ark, you, your sons, your wife, your sons' wives, and of every living thing of all flesh, two of every sort, to keep them alive with thee. And take thou unto thee of all the food that is eaten. And when God finished giving Noah those instructions, the Bible says Noah did all according as God commanded. According to all that God commanded him, Noah did. And just like last week when we talked about Moses, God told him everything. A lot of times now when God is leading and guiding and prompting our hearts and we want him to tell us the whole story,
He doesn't do that. He may show us a little bit, and then by faith, we walk by faith. The just shall live by faith. We trust him. But in this case, just like with Noah, just like with Moses, God told him what was going on, and he told him what he wanted him to do and why, and what he was going to do. And Noah did all according to as God commanded. His obedience to God. And that's what God is looking for from us when he tells us to do something. And hasn't he told us what he wants us to do? Hasn't his word from Genesis to Revelation given us his will for our life? His word, his will is in his word. A lot of people are, I don't know God's will for my life. I don't know what he wants me to do. His will is in his word. And if you dig into his word, he will reveal his will to you. And so as we continue with verse 1, because this story goes across chapters. So when we go into chapter 7, the first 5 verses, and the Lord said to Noah, now this is after Noah says here, he did all according as God commanded him. So he built the ark. And the Lord said to Noah, Genesis chapter 7, verse 1, come thou and all thy household into the ark, for thee I have seen righteousness before me in this generation. In this wicked generation, there is a remnant of righteousness, of the righteous. Just like in the days of Noah, although evil was continually the heart and very imagination of man, there was a remnant of righteous, of the righteous. And God chose Noah to follow his instructions. And he said, come, now that you've finished, you've done what I told you to do, come and go into the ark, for in thee have I seen righteousness before me in this generation. And then he said, of every clean beast. So he told him what to do. 2 by 2, the male and the female of the fowl, verse 3. 7, male and female, to keep seed alive upon the face of all the earth. And he even told him details. Here's God telling him even more details. For yet, verse 4, chapter 7 of Genesis, for yet 7 days, in 7 days, Noah, I will cause it to rain upon the earth for 40 days and 40 nights. And every living substance, not just life, not just mankind, because remember, he said the earth was also corrupt. So he says, in every living substance that I have made, will I destroy from off the face of the earth. And the Bible says, and Noah did according unto all that the Lord commanded him. Noah didn't have any rebuttals like Moses did. I just keep referencing back to our last week's encounter with God. Moses kind of reminds you of Peter in that instance, 3rd and 4th chapter of Exodus. Noah had a comeback. Moses had a comeback for God 5 different times. And then the anger of the Lord was kindled at that 5th send somebody else rebuttal. But here is Noah just doing all that God commanded him. God saw his righteousness. God said earlier that he found

Genesis chapter 9. Actually, it's Genesis chapter 8, verse 20. I'll be back with that in just a moment.

We thank God for the beautiful worship music of the marriage ministry of David and Nicole Binion with Yes, Obedience. I offer obedience. A lot of songs which are beautiful say, I offer praise, I offer worship, I offer my heart, my soul, my mind. This song is saying, Jesus, I'm offering you obedience. And isn't that what Noah offered God? His obedience. And so, wrapping up this lesson, we move to the other side of the flood, verse 20, chapter 8 of Genesis. After they exited the ark, Noah built an altar to the Lord. This is Genesis chapter 8, verse 20. Then Noah built an altar to the Lord and took of every clean animal and every clean bird and offered a burnt offering on the altar. And the Lord smelled a soothing aroma. And that's the New King James Version. And the Lord smelled, King James, a sweet savor. And the Lord said in his heart, I will not again curse the ground anymore for man's sake. For the imagination of man's heart is evil from his youth. Neither will I again smite any more every living thing as I have done. While the earth remains, seed time and harvest, cold and heat, winter and summer, day and night shall not cease. And God blessed Noah and his sons and said unto them, be fruitful and multiply and replenish the earth. So here is a doctrinal issue that a lot of times couples are told, this is the verse that means you're supposed to get married and you're supposed to be fruitful and multiply, and birth control is not of God. And they use this verse to justify that. God told them to be fruitful and multiply because there was nothing in the earth. They were the only people on the earth. He said the full commandment. He wasn't just saying to Noah and his wife and his sons and their wives, hey, y'all, be fruitful and multiply. He said, be fruitful and multiply and replenish the earth. There's no T in replenish, Patricia. So let me say that again. He said, be fruitful and multiply and replenish the earth, because there was no one else on the earth but them. All right. And he went on to give them more instructions. And then he said, he again repeated the covenant before the flood. Before they entered into the ark and when they exited the ark, he repeated the covenant. I will establish my covenant with you, Noah. Neither shall all flesh be cut off any more by the waters of a flood. Neither shall there be any more flood to destroy the earth. And God said, this is the token of the covenant which I'm making between me and you and every living creature that is with you for perpetual generations. He did not just make this covenant with Noah and Noah's family that was coming out of that ark.

0: He said, for perpetual generations. He said, I do set my bow, my rainbow in the cloud, and it shall be for a token of a covenant between me and the earth, and it shall come to pass. When I bring a cloud over the earth and a rainbow is seen in the cloud, that I will remember my covenant, which is between me and you and every living creature of all flesh, and the water shall no more become a flood to destroy the earth. The third time he mentions in verse 16, and the bow shall be in the cloud, and I will look upon it that I may remember the everlasting covenant between God and every living creature of all flesh that is on the earth. Verse 17, and God said unto Noah, this is the token of the covenant which I have established between me and all the flesh that is on the earth. That is why God created the rainbow. It's a sign of his covenant that he will never again destroy the earth with water. A covenant between him and mankind, a promise, a contract, an agreement, a divine agreement. So whatever man, because didn't he go back and repeat again to Noah? And he said, for the imagination, chapter 8, verse 21, of man's heart is evil from his youth. Why? Because he's born in sinful flesh. That's why. So God is reminding us. We always say, God knows my heart. Yeah, he knows your heart. It's evil. It's wicked. Yes, he knows your heart. From your youth, from our youth, our heart is evil. That's why we need to be born again. That's why we need to be born again. And so in man's evil heart, he may take something that God has created, as he does many things, and pervert it to be used in a way that was not intended, to be used in a way that it was not intended. Man in his sin does that with many things that God has created. God created the institution of marriage, and he had a specific purpose for that. He had a specific intention for that. And he, even down to a rainbow, had a specific intention for that rainbow. It's a sign of his covenant with mankind. His promise, his divine promise. I will never destroy the earth again with water. So whatever mankind does to pollute God's creations for evil, we look at what God intended in his holy scriptures, and that is what we go by. And so that's the end of the Old Testament lesson, Noah's encounter with God. But Jesus references Noah when the Bible says in the opening verses of chapter 6 of Genesis, that in verse 5, again, before the flood, he saw the wickedness that of man that was great in the earth, and that every imagination of the thoughts of man's heart was evil continually. It says was only evil continually. And then after the flood, he says, man from his youth was evil in his heart, right? So Jesus references Noah's time, the era, that time period in history. In Matthew chapter 24, when he is teaching the disciples about the second coming of Christ. And Jesus says, but of that day and no hour, no one knows, not even the angels of heaven. Only the Father knows. This is Matthew chapter 24, verses 36 through 44. And Jesus says, but as the days of Noah were, so also will those days be in the coming of the Son of Man. For as in the days before the flood, they were eating and drinking and marrying and given in marriage until the day Noah entered the ark, and did not know until the flood came and took them all away, so also will the coming of the Son of Man be. Watch therefore, for you know not what hour your Lord is coming. But know this, going back to the parable earlier in the chapter, if the master of the house had known what hour the thief would come, he would have watched and not allowed his house to be broken into. Therefore, you also be ready, for the Son of Man is coming in an hour when you do not expect. That's Jesus' reference of Noah, Matthew chapter 24. And that ends our review. It's a Bible review of encounters with God. So this week was Noah's encounter with God.
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4: Good evening, each and every one of you. God bless all of you. That my father used to say hello and happy birthday and good night or good day. God bless you all. This is Elder Shelton A. Chambry, Sr., and my Uncle Larry Chambry is still out. Been sick for a while now. But pray my strength in the Lord as I pray for you. Oh, Heavenly Father, I thank you for your goodness and mercy. I thank you for your multitude of blessings. I thank you, Lord, how you've been blessing us and watching over and keeping us. Lord, we ask you today, Lord, to come in and sup with us, Lord. Lord, I know you came in the church today, Lord, tonight, Lord, and sup with us, Lord, and spoke to us, Lord. But, Lord, I ask you to speak to your people today, Lord. Speak to your people. Feed your sheep, Lord. In Jesus' name we pray. Thank God. Amen and amen. I'm going to be coming from a very familiar passage. It's going to be quick. And we're going to get into some prayer and pray for some souls. Psalms 117, two verses. Praise the Lord, all ye nations. Praise him, all ye people. For his mercy, kindness is great towards us. And the truth of the Lord endureth forever. Praise ye the Lord. And in Psalms 36:5, it says, thy mercy, O Lord, is in the heavens, and thy faithfulness reacheth unto the clouds. Praise ye the Lord. Praise the Lord, all ye nations. Praise him, all ye people. God has done so much for us that we need to praise him each and every day without cease. You don't have to go into a closet for it to be your closet. You could be sitting at your kitchen table. You could be walking around your room. You could be on the bus. You could be at work, walking down the hallway. But praise him. Pray for people. Pray for yourself. You can't find it nowhere in the scriptures where it says this, but it says when the praises go up, the blessings come down. You won't find that in the scripture, but you will find in the scriptures, praise ye the Lord. You will find in the scriptures where it says he inhabits the praises of his people. You will find in the scriptures where it says praise without cease. Pray without cease. You will find in the scriptures where it talks about each and every day that we should lift up the name of Jesus. And I'm saying this because God has been blessing us and giving us praise for what we're doing right, but we're not giving him enough praise. We're looking at how the world is going into total chaos and not praising God for what he has done so he can do more. Because the more you praise him, the stronger it gets. The more you praise him, the stronger he gets. The more you praise him, the more he wants to bless you. The more you praise him, the more he wants to open up windows of heaven and pour out blessings upon you. The more you praise him, he wants to lift you up. The more you praise him, he wants people to see the God, him, himself in you. The more you praise him, the more you'll get a blessing. The more you praise him, the more he inhabits the praises of his people. See, the devil gets mad when you praise God. The devil gets upset when you praise God. The devil gets confused when you praise God. There was a young man in a movie called Shift, I believe. And the adversary was trying to get him to come on his side. But he kept saying no. So there was a young lady, which was a waitress, that he took her away from her family and everything because he wouldn't come on his side. So then he brought the young lady back. This is close to the end. And he tried everything he could to make this young man turn away from God and come to him. So he got tired of doing it and he came to him and he stuck a gun to his head. Told him he was going to kill him. He said, oh, well, since I'm going to die, let me go ahead and talk to God. And he started talking to God and thanking God and praying and God started inhabiting the praises that he was doing. And listening to the prayer that he was doing, and you could see it because the adversary got mad. And he said, what are you doing? Stop it. But when you call on the name of Jesus, the devil has to flee. When you call on the name of Jesus, mountains will tremble. When you call on the name of Jesus, waters will be calm again. When you call on the name of Jesus, it can stop the enemy in his tracks, because that man called on the name of Jesus, and the devil couldn't take it. We as a people, as children of God, need to come together in prayer and praise the Lord and give him thanks and ask him for what we need and what he believes we need, because he knows your every need and he will supply your every need. So if you are sitting somewhere, standing somewhere, driving somewhere, and you're listening to this broadcast, I want you to pray with me when I begin to pray. I want you to thank God in your own way. I want you to lift him up and magnify his name in your own way. But I want you to pray. When we get ready to pray, I want you to pray. I want you to pray like you never prayed before. I want you to lift up the name of Jesus like you never lifted it up before. I want you to give your heart and your mind, your body, your soul to Jesus. Because no weapon formed against you shall prosper if you call on the name of Jesus. There is no way the devil can hurt you if you call on the name of Jesus. Or he can make you sad, he can throw some stumbling blocks in there, but if you call on the name of Jesus, the devil's got to flee. That's why it says, praise the Lord, all ye nations. Praise him, all ye people, for his mercy, for his merciful kindness is great towards us. And the truth of the Lord endures forever. Praise ye the Lord. Praise ye the Lord. Praise ye the Lord. With everything you got right now, give him a praise. Hallelujah. Thank you, Jesus. Hallelujah. Thank you, Jesus. Hallelujah. Thank you, Jesus, for your goodness, Lord. For your mercy, Lord. Praise you, Lord. Lift you high, Lord. I praise your name, Lord. I lift you high, Lord. Hallelujah. Hallelujah. Hallelujah. Glory to your name, Lord. You're awesome, Lord. An awesome wonder, Lord. Hallelujah. Hallelujah. Glory to your name, Lord. Glory to your name, Lord. I thank you, Lord. I thank you, Lord. I thank you, Lord, for what you're about to do with my children, Lord. I thank you, Lord, for what you're about to do with me, Lord. I thank you, Lord. Hallelujah. Hallelujah. Hallelujah. Hallelujah is the highest praise. And I give you the highest praise, Lord. Hallelujah. Hallelujah. Hallelujah. Glory to your name, Lord. Lord, I thank you, Lord, for your goodness and mercy, Lord. I thank you, Lord, for all you do and all you've done, Lord. I thank you, Lord, for watching over us and keeping us, Lord. I thank you, Lord, because you are the Alpha and the Omega, the beginning and the end, Lord. I thank you, Lord, for the beginning of my life, Lord. Oh, Lord, I thank you for the end, Lord. Whenever it shall be, Lord, I thank you, Lord. Hallelujah, hallelujah, hallelujah, hallelujah, hallelujah, hallelujah, hallelujah, hallelujah. Hallelujah. Glory to your name, Lord. Nobody like you, Lord. Nobody on this earth, Lord. Nobody nowhere, Lord. As the songwriter said, I search high and I search low, Lord. And I found no one. No one, Lord. And I thank you for being that one, Lord, that stands in the gap for us. Oh, thank you, Jesus. I thank you, Lord, for you standing in the gap for us, Lord. I thank you, Lord, for you blessing us and watching over us and keeping us, Lord. I thank you, Lord, for you feeding us, Lord. I thank you, Lord. I thank you, Lord. I thank you, Lord. I thank you, Lord. I thank you, Lord. I thank you, Lord. Hallelujah. Glory to his name. Glory to his name. God is looking for a church without a spot or a wrinkle. He's looking for you without a spot or a wrinkle, because you are the church. You are what makes up the church. And he's looking for you without a spot or a wrinkle. He wants you to give up and become Christ-like. He wants you to walk like him, talk like him. He wants you to be Christ-like. He wants you to let go and let him. If you only knew what God was about to do with you. If you only knew what God was about to do with you. This has been Elder Shelton A. Chambry. God bless you, WTMR, each and every one of you on that radio station that's doing such a spectacular job. And I pray that God blesses you guys tremendously for being such a fisherman. Because that's what this radio station is. It's your fishermen, and you're bringing souls to Christ. And I thank you. Thank you. Thank you. I thank you. God bless you. God bless everybody that's listening to this station today. In Jesus' name we pray. Thank God. Amen and amen.
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